0: It all from federal police over claims he threatened a government advisor online. Officers raided his home yesterday, seizing a mobile phone. He allegedly posted the threat on social media, an offence that carries a maximum 5 years in jail. A new mental health support centre for parents opens in Wyoming today. Gidget House in Maidens Brush Road will help families dealing with perinatal depression and anxiety. About one in four parents in regional New South Wales suffer perinatal mental health symptoms, but don't seek help. A much-needed boost to our emergency service ranks today. 163 new fire and rescue firefighters are graduating, while a record 353 police recruits are signing off from the Goulburn Academy. They'll hit the bead on Monday, 54 of those in the northern region. And in sport, it's must-win for Berkeley Vale in local footy tomorrow. The Panthers need to beat the entrance to avoid the wooden spoon. Elsewhere, Kingcumber host Erina and Tookley tackle Woiwode.
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2: Good morning, I'm Matthew Layton. New South Wales Police and the SES will review how a devastating communication failure wrongly told a missing teen's family she'd been found alive. The body, believed to be 18-year-old Lily Hooper, has been recovered from dense bushland in the Southern Highlands and will undergo a post-mortem examination. An exotic dancer who alleges she was sexually assaulted after being hired by Swans players says she's seeking justice, not money. She's told News Corp she feared for her safety after the alleged incident at a Melbourne hotel. Victoria Police are investigating with no arrests or charges laid. Police are boosting patrols after an alleged sexual assault, with a 32-year-old man charged with 6 counts of rape over the alleged attack in Brisbane's West. And if these stories raise concerns, call 1-800-RESPECT. And Prime Minister Anthony Albanese says he made a mistake going on a controversial podcast after backlash over comments about Kylie Minogue and the Japanese PM.
3: It's game on at Hyundai, where you can score great offers on a range of new and demonstrator models.
2: The Panthers have marked Ivan Cleary's 500th NRL game in style, beating the Storm 22-14. Coach Cleary says Penrith started strongly, but admits the game changed completely after that.
4: Trying to keep ahead of our border, really. And fortunately, the boys were good enough to get it done.
2: And the struggling Broncos have another tough assignment tonight, taking on the Raiders. The clash is in Canberra, where club great Josh Papali'i will be given a farewell by the home crowd.
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0: Morning showers, otherwise fine today. A top of 22 degrees, sunny and 21 tomorrow. We might get a shower on Sunday. 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
9: How you feeling for this Friday? You feeling lucky, are ya? Good, because Paddy and Maz an hour ago told us those three songs for today's 10K triple play. They are Pet Shop Boys, Always On My Mind, Billy Idol, Rebel Yell, and Texas, I Don't Want a Lover. If you've written them down, you can tell me what they are when they do come on. I'll get you on the standby list for $10,000. On this, we declare Awesome 80s Friday, Der Kommissar. I think it means the boss in German or Austrian. Same thing, isn't it? Falco on Triple M.

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0: Your da-da-da. That's all you needed. Lyrics like that will get your number one hit in the 80s. Police. 107.7 Triple M's Awesome 80s Friday. Installed an old black and white TV. No, it's a colour one. A Sanyo one into the studio. It's got those buggy kind of aerials. We're going to tune it into Channel 7 in Sydney. See if we can pick it up. Because we're tuning in 84 for a commercial for Bruce Springsteen.
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0: arriving next week. Born in the USA, Bruce Springsteen on Columbia Records and Cassettes.
1: For an all starter for Bruce, born in the USA back in 1984. You don't have to wait till next week, though. I've got a track from it next.
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0: 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Head Shop Boys, write it down. Rebel Yell, Billy Idol. Texas. Those three songs can earn you a spot on that ultra-selective list to win $10,000 when they come on. Phone number is 13353 right here at Awesome 80s HQ, 49 Henry Parry Drive in Gossie. 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Remember him? He's coming up.
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0: Central Coast Rhinos, our very own ice hockey team, wrapping up the season tomorrow, Arvo, here in our ice arena, 3 o'clock. It all goes horns up against the Newcastle North Stars. Like, but get there and support our guys. Bengals, walk like an Egyptian after 11. 107.7 Triple M's Awesome 80s Friday. Must continue, you know. And Huey Lewis from Back to the Future, one of the big movies on the coast in 85.
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2: Dawson, no problems on the Pacific Highway at Wyee Road. And Wyee on the Pacific Highway has picked up speed southbound as you go past the train station. Gorrigan, Wattle Road clear in both directions. And the M1, no problems going down to Sydney. And the M1 clear as you make your way to Newcastle. Census night was Tuesday, the 11th of August. There's still time to complete in the census every answer matters, authorised by the Australian Bureau of Statistics, Canberra. That's latest traffic on Central Coast, 107.7 Triple M.
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13: Hello, I'm David Dolan with your local headlines. A Buff Point man's accused of threatening a government advisor on social media. Federal police swooped on the 63-year-old yesterday, seizing a mobile phone. He's facing one count of using a telecommunications service to menace, harass or cause offence, which carries up to 5 years behind bars. An alarming number of Hunter and Central Coast school kids are being suspended. According to the Herald, more than 10,000 suspensions were dished out to over 5,000 public school students last year. That's one of the worst rates in the state. Police have recovered four of the five firearms stolen from a home of a registered gun owner up in Lake Macquarie. Two were found in the Erimba State Forest, one in bushland at Mardy, and the fourth in a car which was involved in a crash at Erimba. Five men and two women have been arrested over the brazen heist. And in sport, it's the last round of Central Coast Rugby League before the finals. Minor Premiers Erina travelled to Kincumber. Dookley host Woi Woi and Berkeley Vale need to beat the entrance to avoid the wooden spoon.
11: Triple M National News.
14: Good morning, I'm Matthew Layton. Sydney Swans coach Dean Cox says respect for women is a top priority as the club battles to regain community trust. He and captain Callum Mills have fronted reporters while sponsors and organisations step back and police continue investigating sexual assault allegations.
15: We're going to work through and as hard as we possibly can to get the trust back from the community to get to the culture where we're desired to be, where we once have been.
14: Police are stepping up patrols after an alleged attack on a woman in her 20s, with a 32-year-old man facing multiple charges, including six counts of rape in Brisbane.
16: This is an horrific and confronting incident that no one should ever experience.
14: That's Detective Superintendent Andrew Massingham. And if these stories raise concerns, please call 1-800-RESPECT. And the New South Wales SES and police will review how 18-year-old Lily Hooper's family was wrongly told she'd been found alive before her death was confirmed.
17: It's game on at Hyundai, where you can score great offers on a range of new and demonstrator models.
11: Sports.
14: Ivan Cleary's 500th NRL game as coach has ended with a 22-14 Penrith win over Melbourne, despite three sin binnings. NRL great Brayton Astor expects the Bulldogs to keep Jacob Preston, but says they'll need to lift their offer.
18: Given that there's new franchises and that he would have a lot of interest, and it has been reported that he does from Premier clubs like the Roosters, that they're going to have to up the ante there.
14: And the Kookaburras have dug deep to salvage a 2-2 draw against South Africa at the Men's Hockey World Cup.
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13: Morning showers, otherwise fine today. A top of 22 degrees, sunny and 21 tomorrow. We might get a shower on Sunday. 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
21: 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When they do come on, give me a call on 133353 on this Awesome 80s Friday. 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

22 degrees, a few showers for the Central Coast today. Tomorrow, though, nice and sunny. Sunday, not too bad either. Tell you what else isn't too bad. 107.7 Triple M's Awesome 80s Friday. U2 and BB King. When it comes to Thriller from Michael Jackson, so many hits.

0: 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Well, guaranteed it'll be one of them. 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
16: Back in the 80s, we used to have the ripped jeans. If they weren't ripped, we'd cut them. Stonewash and some cuts along the leg. I loved it. Blue jeans. I love the 80s so much. 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

0: Rachel Time, working for the weekend, man, hanging out at the water slide at Forrest's Beach. Lover boy. 107.7 Triple M's Awesome 80s Friday. When Monday comes, don't want to talk about Monday, but it is important because you'll love it with the Money Machine with Patty and Maz.
1: Oh, hi, I'm Michelle from Gorrington. 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Thank you, Patty and Maz, and thank you, Triple M.
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0: Big doubleheader in the footy tonight. Rush Hour's Footy Friday from 4. Lou and Josh, early drive home from 2. And all day, it's about the awesome 80s. 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With INXS, Great Australian Gear. The heyday of Aussie stuff. 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You got it. Cole Chisel. And there's more in minutes. 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
2: M1 looking good as you make your way down the Sydney. Also, no problems on the M1 heading up to Newcastle. Hamlin Terrace, the Pacific Highway. A little busy at times around Craigie Avenue outside the hospital. Also, Tookley Main Road in a 40k zone at Evans Road. And King Cumber, no problems on a Boca Drive. Your local IGA is having a 3-day sale right now till Sunday. 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
14: Good afternoon, I'm David Dolan with your local headlines. Federal police have raided a home in Buff Point following a social media thread. A 63-year-old man is accused of threatening a government advisor in a post online. Officers searched his house yesterday, seizing a mobile phone. A record number of police recruits have graduated today from the Goulburn Academy. 353 probationary constables will hit the beat on Monday, 7 in Tuggera Lakes and 5 in Brisbane Water. Meantime, over 160 new fire and rescue firefighters are about to join the ranks. Help is at hand for those on the coast dealing with perinatal depression and anxiety. A new mental health support service named Gidget House has officially opened its doors in Wyoming today. It's thought a quarter of parents in regional New South Wales experience perinatal mental health symptoms but don't seek support. And in sport, the Central Coast Rhinos are playing for pride tomorrow in the Australian Ice Hockey League. Having already missed out on the playoffs, the boys host the Newcastle North Stars in the final round.
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15: Hello there, I'm Matthew Layton. Sydney Swans captain Callum Mills has fronted the media saying he's shocked and disappointed. Five players have been stood down for the remainder of the AFL season after breaching club standards.
16: There's a range of emotions, but there's pain. There's sadness. There's disappointment. And as I said we're going to bind together to be better for this.
15: Victoria Police are also investigating an alleged sexual assault in a Melbourne hotel room. The ATSB is investigating a fourth aviation scare in as many weeks after two Qantas planes nearly collided while taxiing at Sydney Airport. The body of 18-year-old bushwalker Lily Hooper has been recovered as police and the SES review a mix-up that wrongly told her family she was alive. And more details have emerged from Origin Energy's major data breach affecting around 900,000 customers. The company says some bank account, ID and concession numbers were accessed. The AFP is investigating.
7: It's game on at Hyundai, where you can score great offers on a range of new and demonstrator models.
15: Penrith has survived three sin binnings to beat Melbourne 22-14, keeping its top two push rolling. And Kangaroos coach Kevin Walters is heading to St. Helens after the World Cup, signing a three-year Super League deal, reportedly worth around $2 million. Walters says it feels like the right fit.
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14: Mostly fine for the rest of today, dropping down to 10 degrees tonight, sunny and 21 tomorrow. We might get a shower on Sunday. 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
24: Good afternoon, Central Coast. This is Mickey D. You might be asking yourself, what are those songs from Triple M's 10K Triple Play that Paddy Maz told us about just before 9 this morning? Pet Shop Boys, Always on My Mind. Billy Idol, Rebel Yell, and Texas, I Don't Want a Lover. Hopefully you wrote them down, because between now and Lil Judge at 2, they will play. And when they do, I'll ask you what they are. If you can answer the question, you get on the standby list for $10,000. You might ask yourself, is this also Ladies Friday? Is this Talking Heads?

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0: Plenty of good restaurants around the Central Coast serving up that this weekend, as are we on Awesome 80s Friday at 107.7 Triple M. It's the Rock Lobster. B52s, how you doing? This is Mickey D. Kevin Bacon, the star of Footloose, back in the Awesome 80s, also loves, he's a big fan of Bryan Adams.
1: I met Bryan Adams once, and then I also remember there was a time when a lot of times people would come up to me and ask me if I was Bryan Adams. You know, they'd say, can you sign this? I love Summer of 69.
2: No way. So, he has kind of a good raspy voice.
1: Oh, yeah, it's hard to do. 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
1: I know, it's crazy.
2: 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He's unbelievable.
0: Is it Bryan Adams or, in fact, a doppelganger? Kevin Bacon performing next. You be the judge on Triple M's Awesome 80s Friday.
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0: Central Coast tomorrow is looking pretty sunny. Sunday, not too bad either. Enjoy. And enjoy getting into that weekend with Awesome 80s, the best way we know how. 107.7 Triple M rock set dressed for success. And these are today's 10K triple play song. Haven't played yet. Always on my mind, Pet Shop Boys. Come on, write them down, write them down. Rebel Yell, Billy Idol. Texas. I Don't Want a Lover. Those three songs can earn you a spot on the short list for $10,000. Today's 10K triple play, yet to happen on Triple M.
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25: 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Because I used to work for a...
0: Sizzle cover band. 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

the end of the season for our Central Coast Rhinos ice hockey champions, taking on the Newcastle North Stars tomorrow, Arvo, 3 o'clock, horns up, the Erina Ice Arena. And we've got horns up on Awesome 80s Friday after 1, 107.7 Triple M. It wouldn't be complete without this guy, would it?

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2: M1 jumping well between Sydney and Newcastle through the Central Coast. Tarragon Strait Way getting busy. Northbound Johnson Road up towards the train station. Southbound steady. Allison Road. No problems. Tumbiumby Berkeley Vale for Central Coast Highway. A bit busy at times though. West Gosford Central Coast Highway. Brisbane Drive. Carryall Hill moving well. Snooze Amazing Sale is on now. 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And up to 40% off selected bed frames. Sale ends Sunday. That's those traffic on the Central Coast. 107.7 Triple M.
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14: Hi there, I'm Amy Goggins. The Hunter and Central Coast are faring worse than the state average when it comes to school suspensions. Over 10,000 were issued at public schools last year to more than 5,000 students. Four guns stolen from the Lake Macquarie home of a registered gun owner have been recovered on the Central Coast. Three were found in bushland at Mardi in the Arimba State Forest. The other was discovered in a car involved in a crash at Arimba. Seven people are currently before the courts. Chris Mims has defended the government's plan to allow medicinal cannabis users to get behind the wheel in New South Wales. He was grilled on the policy by Shadow Roads Minister Natalie Ward at a fiery estimates hearing. However, the Premier hit back when questions started involving his family.
0: Premier, would you feel comfortable with one of your three sons being in a car driven by a drug driver?
3: I'm not going to answer questions about my children.
14: And in sport, the draw's been released for the upcoming women's A-League season. For the Mariners, six of their home games are on a Saturday arvo, two on a Sunday.
1: Triple M National News.
15: Hello there, I'm Matthew Layton. The Sydney Swans have condemned what they call misinformation surrounding the hotel room at the centre of an alleged sexual assault investigation. The club says only its five suspended players have been identified as Swans representatives in the room. Coach Dean Cox telling media he's unaware of anyone else being there.
16: That's a police investigation.
17: But isn't it something that the Swans would know? You could ask them.
16: That's a police investigation, so all that will be brought out in due course.
15: No charges have been laid. Aviation investigators are probing another close call after two Qantas flights nearly collided on the tarmac at Sydney Airport on Tuesday. A charging lithium-ion lamp is being blamed for a daycare blaze. Firefighters containing the fire in Perth's north within an hour before opening time. And one in four Aussies have ditched takeaway coffee as prices climb. Canstar saying a daily cup now costs more than $2,000 a year.
18: It's game on at Hyundai, where you can score great offers on a range of new and demonstrator models.
15: Round 25 is underway with the Panthers beating the Storm 22-14. But at Amy Park, the win came at a cost, with Jack Cogger facing a three-game ban over a careless high tackle charge on Tyron Wishart. In AFL, Swans captain Callum Mills is urging fans to stick with the club and turn out in force on Sunday. For the first time, Sydney's women's and men's teams will play a doubleheader at the SCG. And Aussie Cameron Smith is one shot off the lead after the opening round of LIV Golf's season finale in Indianapolis.
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20: Mostly fine for the rest of today, dropping down to 10 degrees tonight. Sunny and 21 tomorrow. You might get a shower on Sunday. 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
25: 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I'm just checking you got the phone number, 133353, because might come in handy pretty soon. In fact, maybe kind of now-ish, because these songs might be of interest to you. 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
0: Awesome 80s Friday, Paddy and Maz this morning, just before 9, told us the three awesome songs to listen out for. Well, we just played them, that 10K triple play. If you know what they are, I'll get you on the standby list for $10,000. Kathy Lizaro.
14: I can name the Pet Shop Boys, always on my mind.
0: Yeah.
14: Billy Idol, Rebel Yell.
0: Uh-huh.
14: And I can name Texas, I don't know the song, I'm guessing it might be... I don't want to love her.
0: You guess correct, Kathy.
14: Oh, yes.
0: You're on the standby list now for $10,000. How does that feel?
14: Oh, it feels pretty good for a Friday.
0: Sure does. Awesome 80s Friday, the best. Now, Brekkie Show's going to do it again on Monday. Three new songs to listen out for across the day, Kathy. Don't miss it. Get on the standby list, 10 grand. If you haven't got there already, via that 10K

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8: Well, a bit of a cloudy afternoon down here on the Sunshine Coast beaches, folks. Winds are still offshore coming out of the northwest and leading us with around about a half to almost 1 metre of fading swell for the board riders. A couple of clean little two-footers up the grabs. It's getting worse as that tide rolls in for the swimmers. All beaches are safe and clean. Water temps around 18 degrees. We've got a 1.5 metre high tide at 5 to 3. This is Tessa McKenna with a Triple M Beach and Surf Update.
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0: Have a great weekend. Keep it right here on 107.7 Triple M, because Lou and Jarch is next with the early drive home. Footy Friday, Rush Hour follows at 4, then a big doubleheader tonight on Listener, and of course here on the M.
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2: M1 steady between Sydney and Newcastle through the Central Coast, but getting onto the M1 out of Sydney, North Next Tunnel, that's a broken down truck in Lane 1 before the end of the tunnel at Roorunga. No problems on seeing Carrion Hill both ways past Woolywood Road and Tucker Strait Wyong. Busy past the train station northbound from Johnson Road. 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That's those traffic on the Central Coast, 107.7 Triple M.
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2: Hi there, I'm Amy Goggins. A Buff Point man's had a knock on the door from federal police over claims he threatened a government advisor online. Officers raided his home yesterday, seizing a mobile phone. He allegedly posted the threat on social media, an offence that carries a maximum 5 years in jail. A new mental health support centre for parents has opened in Wyoming today. Gidget House will help families dealing with perinatal depression and anxiety. A much-needed boost to our emergency service ranks today. 163 new fire and rescue firefighters have graduated, while over 350 police recruits have also signed off from the Goulburn Academy. They'll hit the beat on Monday, 12, headed to the coast. And in sport, it's a must-win for Berkeley Vale in local league tomorrow. The Panthers need to beat the entrance to avoid the wooden spoon. Elsewhere, Kincumber host Erina and Tookley tackle Woi Woi.
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3: Good afternoon, I'm Matthew Layton. A weekend meant to celebrate the Swans women's and men's teams sharing the same stage has been overshadowed by off-field drama. But Sydney AFLW captain Lucy McAvoy says her group feels supported and backs the sanctions imposed on five men's players.
4: We're certainly very supportive of one another, and it's the standards have been breached, and we fully acknowledge that as a group, and are disappointed, as I said, and we've just allowed the space for players to express how they really feel.
3: A heartbreaking communication failure is being investigated after Lily Hooper's family was given the wrong news. They were initially told the 18-year-old was alive before her body was found in Natai National Park. New South Wales Premier Chris Minns says authorities will examine what went wrong.
5: Now, that's important going forward, but it won't change what's happened over the last 24 hours. And I'm very sorry to the Hooper family.
3: And another man has been charged in the probe into Australia's largest cocaine haul after police allegedly seized $80,000 cash from a Brisbane home.
6: It's game on at Hyundai, where you can score great offers on a range of new and demonstrator models.
3: Sport. Penrith 5/8 Jack Cogger has been hit with a three-game ban after the match review committee charged him with a careless high tackle in the Panthers' win over Melbourne last night. And Wayne Bennett is confident Latrell Mitchell will be back for the Bunnies next week as they eye off locking in a top eight spot. He was named on the extended bench for Saturday's clash against the Warriors.
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9: Mostly fine for the rest of today, dropping down to 10 degrees tonight. Sunny and 21 tomorrow. You might get a shower on Sunday. 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

0: for your early drive home. It's Triple M's Sue and Judge.
1: Yeah, it's Friday, baby.
2: Well, it's Free Ball Friday. I'm not wearing undies. Are you, son?
1: No!
2: Oi, guys.
3: What about me?
2: Are you?
3: No!
2: You're free balling.
3: Nah. Gotcha.
2: Oi, guys.
3: Oi, what?
2: Sun's out.
3: I know.
2: It's Friday.
3: Dangerous.
2: I'm feeling good. I'm just feeling good today.
3: You are, or have you got a pep in your step?
2: I've got a pep in my step.
3: I kind of do too.
2: You're peppy.
3: I woke up really happy today.
2: Yeah, it's
3: like just like stoked with life.
2: Good, mate.
3: Is that lame?
2: No.
3: Cool, because I love my life.
2: Is happiness lame?
3: Nowadays you don't know. Oh, you can't be too happy.
2: Yeah, don't be too happy.
3: You know, everyone will be pissed off. You're too happy.
4: It's just cringe.
3: Yeah,
4: it's
3: don't be happy. It's cringe.
2: Yeah, it's cool to be emo. What about you, Big Horse?
4: I'm so happy as well.
3: Yay!
2: Well, why are you happy?
4: Well,
2: what have you got coming up?
4: It's my birthday tomorrow.
2: That's correct.
4: So I'm happy about
3: it. Happy birthday.
4: Happy about that.
2: That's pretty exciting, mate.
4: Stuff.
3: Hey, we're going to meet our business jingle yet. Next, but I thought let's play last week's one. They don't get enough airtime.
2: Let's play it.
4: This is what we did last week.
5: Make it and move it.
6: Give Glendon a call and he'll come around and do it.
5: Make it and move it.
6: Furniture, play equipment, hell, he'll get you barbecue it.
5: Make it and move it.
6: Glendon will do it if you don't know what you're doing.
5: 0422 809 700.
6: That's the

0: Yes.
1: Go, gee, that, not bad.
0: That's put a bigger pep in my step.
1: Oh, I'm pepped up.
0: Yeah, so we're going to meet our new business next. We're going to write them a bingo.
1: Great.
2: I'm Let's get to it. Lou and Jarch on Triple M. It's Business Jingle Friday.
1: Ooh.

0: Lou and Jarch on Triple M. It is Friday, which means we get to do this.
1: Business Jingles.
0: Lou and Jarch, writing your business to jingle is just the beginning.
2: Boom.
3: That is correct. And we've got Kian on the line. Kian, how you going?
4: Yeah, good, thanks, mate. How are you?
3: Mate, very well. Now, Kian, I've heard some news about you.
4: Oh, yeah,
3: hold
4: what
3: on.
4: You heard?
3: Hold on, Lou wants to do a joke. I've seen a joke face. Go on.
2: Did you lose your key and then not sure where you placed it?
3: God, Jesus.
0: It's good.
3: So sorry, mate.
2: I heard a giggle. Yeah. I heard a giggle, Kian.
4: Yeah, I'm laughing.
2: Yes!
4: I'm laughing. I never thought you were that funny, Lou, but you got me there.
2: Yes! Yeah.
3: And now, is it Kian or Kian?
4: No, Kian.
3: Kian. Mate, you've been a bedwetter since day dot.
4: Yeah, pretty much. I think I started episode 20.
3: Love you, brother.
2: Love that,
3: That's
2: mate.
3: Awesome.
2: Just skipped the first and thought, nah, jump to 20.
3: Honestly, I think it takes off at 20. I really do think it takes off at 20.
4: Well, the first 15 are pretty much just Lou's voice and couldn't really bear that,
3: it's
4: really.
3: It's too much, isn't it?
4: It really is.
3: She was overbearing, Cam.
2: How dare you? You and your spanners and spurs.
3: Okay,
4: Her and her SpongeBob song just...
2: Let's gather around the camp. I won't.
3: No, but that actually.
2: Let's do that for the bingle.
3: We lost listeners. We lost listeners because of that, mate. Now let's get to your business. Talk to us about it. What's it called?
4: Spanners and Spurs Mechanical and Livestock. Pretty much all things to do with rural property maintenance and cattle work.
3: So, okay.
2: Cool.
3: Okay.
2: We haven't had something like this either.
3: No sheep work.
4: No, I've worked a little bit with sheep, but my majority of my experience is with cattle, so that's where I try and stick with, you know.
3: But, you know, are you marking cattle, are you drafting, mastering the whole thing?
4: Yeah, all of it, marking, drafting, anything to do with cattle, pretty much, except preg testing.
3: Okay, grouse, except preg, okay. And
2: so a lot of moos in there.
3: Just make a funny little sound.
2: No,
4: can we turn her microphone off at all?
0: Oh, my goodness.
3: I'm off with you.
2: No.
3: You've had two shockers.
2: What?
3: Get redemption.
2: I'm imagining me in the background going, moo. Yeehaw.
3: Oh, moo's in the bingle.
2: Yes.
3: I thought you meant on the farm.
2: No, you idiot.
4: No, yeah.
3: Well, that's what
2: we were... take it back, thanks.
3: No, we're not taking it back.
2: Yeah.
3: Mate, you also do maintenance on machines, so tractors, work utes. You're a man of many, many talents.
2: Yeah, a lot of trades going on there.
3: You're an all-rounder.
4: Yes. I'm a mechanical fitter by trade, so I've got experience with all sorts of machines, fabrication, a lot.
3: Okay.
2: Cool.
3: And you work Monday to Friday, but you basically do this on the weekends. This is your weekend work, is it not?
4: That is correct, yes.
2: Okay, well, let's get it to your full-time, I reckon. I think this bingle will skyrocket it.
3: I reckon this bingle will skyrocket.
4: Well, I used to do it full-time, but I've taken a bit of time off so I can structure my business properly.
3: Okay.
2: Good on you, mate.
3: Jesus.
2: Business skills. That's what I like to hear. He's an all-rounder.
3: You're switched on. Now, Spanners and Spurs, already a great start.
0: Yeah.
3: Thank you. It's a great name. Alliteration always works with a bingle.
2: It feels country vibes to me, don't you reckon?
3: Mate, we're going. Listen, I usually ask what they want. I think we're going to go country.
2: 100% country.
3: Happy with that, mate?
4: Yeah, absolutely. A bit more folky country if you could. I do like my folk music.
3: Okay, love that.
2: Okay, cool.
3: We can certainly do that. All right. Well,
2: let's get cracking.
3: We're going to get cracking. We're going to ride it. Then we're going to call you back, mate, perform the bingle a bit later.
2: Cool.
4: Yep.
3: Thanks,
2: guys.
0: Let's do it, Lou and Jarch on Triple M. Let's write a business jingle.

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0: Who's got mud cake?
2: No, we were just talking about Woolies mud cake.
0: Oh, it's good.
2: Yeah, apparently they're doing a new flavour.
0: Of what?
2: Well, they've done a new flavour. Actually, I didn't get to the bottom of it. I had to run in here.
0: Duck out, mate.
2: I might have to.
0: Yeah.
2: The nation want to know.
0: Yeah.
2: Anyway, not what we're talking about. You a big marketplace guy?
0: No.
2: You don't use Marketplace Facebook?
0: Used to be. I used to be.
2: Too good for it now, are you, mate?
0: I just don't have Facebook.
2: Neither do I.
0: Yeah.
2: Interesting. Well, apparently, Jack, it's the new place to find love.
3: Ooh.
2: Wow.
1: You want?
2: So, yeah, maybe I just
0: yeah,
2: sucked
0: yeah. it. Yeah, there it is.
1: Wow.
2: So a girl, I saw this and I was like, this is actually really cool because I think the dating world's pretty tough at the moment.
0: Yeah.
2: You know, people saying you got Hinge, Bumble, Buddy, Tinder, whatever. And then people saying you got Strava is the new one. And then people saying LinkedIn's the new one. I'm calling it. 2026, Facebook Marketplace.
0: Really?
2: Yeah. So this girl, she's gone viral after revealing she met her partner through Facebook Marketplace after buying something on there from him. So there's
1: something, something on there.
2: Whatever.
1: Here it
2: Shut
1: is.
2: Up.
4: I sold something on Facebook Marketplace to a troopy guy. It's just like a message like, hey, do you want to come to a barbecue tonight at my house? He's gorgeous.
2: Okay. So he's gorgeous.
0: Right.
2: So they've gone on a date. A barbecue date. A sausage date.
0: Can I be honest? Pretty punchy first date going to a barbecue.

0: Goody's house where presumably all his mates and that are going to be, and you're like solo, and it's like you're...
1: How'd you meet? Oh, I just bought a bloody table off him.
0: Yeah.
1: Like, what? Maybe he was trying to play it cool, like, oh, let's be mates, let's be friends, come to this barbecue.
0: You wouldn't do that, though. You wouldn't.
1: You might.
0: Nah.
1: I've met friends on the street. I haven't.
0: You haven't, buddy. Come on. I know you, bud. Don't I, huh?
1: But you're my friend.
0: Yeah. And we met on the street.
1: Yeah, we actually did.
0: True.
1: But the update is, this is what I want to talk about. They ended up getting married.
2: Wow.
1: Love from my market Facebook place.
0: That's huge.
1: Let's give them a round of applause. Congratulations. What are you laughing at, Cody?
3: You said market Facebook place.
1: Is it Facebook marketplace?
0: No offense. You have been stumbling through this break.
2: That is why we have the producer mic for moments like that.
0: Like a wounded soldier.
1: Don't you dare write that down, Cody.
0: You have been stumbling through this.
1: Have I been saying market?
0: Like a wounded soldier in the Battle of Somme.
1: Have I been saying Facebook mark? No. What have I been saying?
0: You've been saying Facebook book place. You're like markets, face place.
1: Market. Is it called Marketplace?
0: Facebook Marketplace.
1: You said Martin.
0: Facebook Martin Place.
1: Anyway, they've ended up getting married. So I thought, you know, like it's awkward to know if someone's single or how you can get out there and about.
0: Yeah.
1: I reckon if you ever had a crush on someone and you just can't shake it, we want to hear about it and we can find out if they're single.
0: Shake what?
1: The crush.
0: Oh, not the tush.
1: No. No twerking around here. Because we can do the hard work for them.
0: Or the hard twerk.
1: We can. I'm trying to tease here, mate.
0: And I'm teasing you the whole time.
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1: Get out, Jack.
0: It could be the local rail twerker. 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
1: 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Find out if they're single.
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1: 133353.
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2: Yeah, that's exactly right. Lou and Judge on Triple M. Do you have a crush on someone? 133353 is our number.
1: You got a little crush. We're going to find out about that crush for you so you don't have to do the deep diving.
0: Well, basically, you tell us the crush. We do all the groundwork to figure out whether that person is
2: single,
0: taken, ready to mingle, you know, so it saves you the embarrassing conversation of, hey, would you like to go for a drink with me? It's like, sorry, I got a boyfriend. We'll find that out for you.
1: And I'm a pretty good FBI agent. I can find anything out.
0: Minus good FBI agent. I'm pretty.
1: Yes.
2: Hey, and it's all anonymous as well. We can disguise your voice, so feel free to call 133353. Your crush will not find out you're calling us about
0: them. They won't. They won't.
2: Okay.
0: Call us
1: I
0: now.
1: I feel pretty. I'm so pretty.
2: Lou and Judge on Triple M.
0: You live to the place, dude.

0: Lou and Josh on Triple M. It is our very lovely Free Bull Friday.
1: And I'm...
2: What did you throw at me?
1: It was a pen lid.
2: That was really fast, and I think you bent my finger.
1: Louise, you're so ridiculous.
2: That was really fast.
1: It was a lob, and it was a plastic pen lid.
2: Well, it hit right in that sore spot.
1: Oh, you're such a sook.
2: You are now, in trouble, Archdale.
1: Listen up. We've got someone on the line.
2: Yeah, I know. It's anonymous.
1: Hello, Anon. Murmurs. Hello.
2: Hello. Hello. Ooh, he's got the voice decoder on.
1: Oh, I was going to say you got a deep voice.
2: So this is pretty much, if you've got a crush, we're going to do some investigating for you and find out if they're single.
1: Look, we're putting in the legwork. It just saves you the drama, you know, out there, having to put yourself out there and then potentially being... You know, rejected.
0: And it might be someone you see a lot, so it makes it awkward.
2: Your barrister, you know.
1: Yeah. Your barrister.
2: Yeah.
1: Your criminal.
2: Yeah, yes. Your lawyer, correct. You know, yeah. So, Anon, give us a bit of background on your crush.
3: Well, it's just at the local supermarket.
1: Okay.
3: I think someone that's served me a couple of times. And
1: yep.
3: We seem to make eye contact, but, you know, I haven't sort of posed any sort of a serious question or
1: but have you yarned?
3: Said anything other
1: have
3: than
1: you yarned
3: sort of,
1: at all?
2: What's the conversation like?
3: Well, not really, just you know,
1: g'day.
3: G'day, hi, g'day, thank you know, very par for the course. But yeah, anyway, I just thought I'm pretty hopeless at checking out ring fingers.
1: Yep.
2: Yes, and still it could not even be a ring, it could just be a relationship, you know?
1: That's right.
2: Do the FBI digging for you to find out if the person is single.
1: Yeah, that's
3: great
1: right.
3: Great work.
1: That's what we're going to do. And hopefully she doesn't give you the cold shoulder.
3: Fingers crossed.
1: Yeah, you'll be wrapped in a woolly blanket.
2: Different
1: supermarkets.
2: I see.
0: That's an Aldi but a goodie.
1: So, mate, if she was single... Would you, if we get the info, you know, mate, she's single, ready to mingle, you know, she's looking, would you then ask her out? What would your next step be?
3: Yeah, I definitely would like to ask her for a hot or cold beverage.
2: Okay. Lovely. A cup of tea or a juice or a
1: beer.
2: Vino.
1: Beer and what? Yeah, that's right.
2: I like that. Okay, well, look, we're going to get all the details off air from you, and we'll do some investigating over the weekend, and
1: we
2: shall report back.
1: We will.
3: Okay.
1: Mate, I was known as Cupid back in the office.
2: And I'm known as an FBI agent.
1: Back in the day, so you can do the good sort of reconnaissance, and I'll maybe we'll do the point of contact.
2: Okay, beautiful.
1: I used to do all the boys' DMs back
2: you
1: in the
2: did.
1: Office. And so,
2: that's why they're all single.
1: Sorry? No, mate, no.
2: Got him.
1: Three of them married.
2: Got him a beauty.
1: Okay.
2: Okay, we will report back.
1: I'm here for
2: on
1: you.
2: Monday.
0: Well, let's do it.
1: Let's do it.
0: Okay. Lou and Josh, Triple M, and we're going to play You vs. Lou up next. 133353 is the number. You can win heaps and heaps of Red Rooster.
1: Woo-hoo!
0: I'm Lou and Josh.
2: Yay.
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7: M1 traveling well between Sydney and Newcastle through the Central Coast. Watch out for some debris on the M1 near Sparks Road southbound. Carryall Hill, Stenny Run past Woolgoyne Road both ways. Tugra Street, Wyong busy. Northbound past Johnson Road heading up towards the train station. Arimbo Lizard Road, Pacific Highway, Sydney. Census night was Tuesday, the 11th of August. There's still time to complete. In the census, every answer matters, authorised by the Australian Bureau of Statistics, Canberra. That's our traffic on the Central Coast, 107.7. 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

0: It's Lou and Josh on Triple M. Why don't we play a little bit of... Yeah, and with $10 whole roast chickens Monday to Wednesday only at Red Rooster, Australia's favourite roast, why don't we play for a $100 Red Rooster voucher?
1: Yes, what a great way to spend your Friday evening. Huh. Red Rooster in hand on the couch, feet up.
2: And what was that tune we come up with yesterday?
1: Oh, chippy chippy chip.
2: Yes, that was a good time.
1: Cherie,
2: how are you?
3: Hello, guys.
1: My
3: how are you going?
1: Cherie. Good. You know, like my Sharona?
3: Yes.
2: Right? Yeah, we do. Sorry, Cherie. We apologise sometimes. We just have to.
3: No worries.
2: Hey, Cherie, talk to us. What is your general knowledge like? How do you reckon you'll go against Lulu? She's our tried and true champion.
3: I don't know. She's pretty fast. She's pretty good.
2: She's
1: Thank
2: quick.
1: You, Cherie.
2: She has been
3: You're
2: getting
3: welcome.
2: Better, I've noticed. Quick on the draw and like knowing stuff like rugby league coaches and stuff.
3: Yeah. She's very competitive.
2: Yeah, she is. I still believe in you, Cherie.
3: Well, thank you, Judge.
2: Pleasure, treasure. I'm going to read the questions. First to answer gets the point. There is no need to buzz in with your name or anything. Are you ready, partner?
3: Okay. Let's do it.
2: Lulu, you ready?
1: Yes.
2: Well, ladies, in that case, you versus Lou begins in 3, 2, 1, go. Which sport features a scrum?
1: A rugby Football. Union.
2: Yep. How many seasons of Friends are there?
1: 12. Oh, 9. God. 18.
3: 8.
2: Oh,
1: 7.
0: Close, Lou.
3: 9. 10.
2: Yes, Cherie. Oh. It's Kim Cattrall's birthday today. Who is her character in Sex and the City?
1: Sam.
0: Oh. Yeah.
2: Front and back name.
3: I know.
1: Sam. Sammy. Samantha.
2: I'll give it to you. Samantha Jones. Don't get cranky at me.
1: Sorry,
2: with your silky little answer. clean is the new fast is a slogan for which brand?
1: Kleenex.
2: Mama.
1: Ajax.
3: Mama. Windex.
1: Kleenex.
2: No, you should know this more than any of us.
1: Pepsi.
2: And me. It's Guzman.
3: Dishwashing liquid.
1: Oh, God.
2: Who's the president of France?
1: Baguette.
2: No, it is a type of... I think it is a type of biscuit, though, isn't it?
1: Scotland.
0: Yeah.
3: No idea.
1: Wagon wheel.
2: It's Emmanuel Macron.
1: A macaroon.
2: Yeah, that's right. Sorry. In which city would you find the Sagrada Familia?
1: Rio de Janeiro.
0: No.
2: In which city?
0: I think Spain.
1: Barcelona. Yeah.
2: Correct. Kevin Walters has stepped down as coach of what team?
1: Panthers. Dragons.
2: It's Broncos. More of a...
0: It's representative team.
1: Australia.
3: Australian team.
2: Yeah, giving it to Cherie. No. Which country's flag has a large red maple leaf?
1: Canada.
2: Correct.
1: Canada.
2: Who played Thor in the Marvel films?
1: Chris Hemsworth.
2: Correct, Lou. What sport did Tom Brady compete in?
1: In the NFL.
2: Correct, Lou.
0: Wow.
1: Smoke show, yes, Cherie.
3: Logging me.
1: Hey, it's Friday. Take the bloody voucher, Cherie.
3: Of course. Thank you, Lou. That's very generous of you, even though you flogged me.
1: 6-1. Yeah,
2: it was 6-1. It was a flogging, Cherie.
1: Well, that was good for me.
2: But enjoy the voucher and enjoy your weekend, mate. Thank
1: See
2: you for playing.
3: Thank you so much.
0: Lou and Judge on Triple M. Up next, Judge and Wumpy, Lou's boyfriend, had a good old time together this morning. That's all I'll say on the matter.
2: He's a good kisser. Yeah.
4: 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Triple M's Lou and Judge for your early drive home.
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6: Heading on the M1 from Mount White and travelling up to Jillaby is all clear. Around Doyleson, the Pacific Highway to Waii Road is slow both ways. Tumbiumbi, Wyong Road at Tumbi Road underpace in both directions. The Central Coast Highway bunching up around Erin Affair both ways and slowing around Terrigal for Terrigal Drive. 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That's the latest traffic on the Central Coast 107.7 Triple M.
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22: Hi there, I'm Amy Goggins. Police have recovered four of the five firearms stolen from a home of a registered gun owner up in Lake Macquarie. Two were found in the Arimba State Forest, one in bushland at Mardi, and the fourth in a car which was involved in a crash at Arimba. Five men and two women have been arrested over the heist. An alarming number of Hunter and Central Coast school kids are being suspended. More than 10,000 suspensions were dished out to over 5,000 public school students last year. Above Point man's accused of threatening a government advisor on social media. Federal police swooped on the 63-year-old yesterday, seizing a mobile. He's facing one count of using a telecommunications service to menace, harass or cause offence, which carries up to 5 years behind bars. And in sport, it's the last round of Central Coast Rugby League before the finals. Minor Premiers Erina travelled to Kincumber, Tookley host Woi Woi and Berkeley Vale need to beat the entrance to avoid the wooden spoon.
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24: Hello, it's Anne Stone with you. The Swans are promising to rebuild trust as the fallout around the club grows. Police are investigating sexual assault allegations with no one charged. Coach Dean Cox has apologised to women and conceded the Sydney club's culture has taken a hit while several organisations pause associations.
25: We are extremely disappointed at the actions of the players, and the sanctions imposed by the board show that how serious we take these matters. To those women involved, I hope everyone is getting the support they need.
24: Origin Energy has revealed the scale of sensitive information accessed in its cyber breach. Around 900,000 customers were affected, including 60 whose full bank account or ID numbers were exposed. The Australian Transport Safety Bureau is investigating a fourth near miss in as many weeks at Sydney Airport. This one saw two Qantas planes nearly collide on the tarmac on Tuesday. And federal police have charged a 27-year-old Russian-Australian dual citizen with foreign interference. The Victorian man was arrested in Brisbane yesterday.
0: Every load of laundry is a fresh start. 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
24: Penrith's Jack Cogger has been given a three-match ban for a high shot on Melbourne's Tyron Wishart. The Grade 2 charge will rule Cogger out past the first week of the finals unless he successfully appeals at the judiciary. If he loses, he'll have another match added to his suspension, potentially ruling him out for the entire season. And Raiders legend Josh Papali will play his final game in Canberra tonight before he retires at the end of the season after 16 years. A big crowd's expected at what's been dubbed Papa's House for the clash with the Broncos. The other game on tonight has the Dolphins hosting the Eels.
19: Catch all the sporting action on the big screens at Wyong League Sports Bar. It's the next best thing to being at the game. Some say even better. The Sports Bar at Wyong League's Club. Game
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1: Mostly fine for the rest of today, dropping down to 10 degrees tonight. Sunny and 21 tomorrow. We might get a shower on Sunday. 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

0: to go in our week here at Lou and Judge.
1: How good's that? We've still got an hour.
2: The end.
1: I know. But we've still got an hour to pump through, Lulu, which is good.
0: And there's lots of exciting stuff on the way.
1: And look, sun's out, weekend coming. This is feel-good stuff.
2: I've
1: People
2: had a
1: are
2: thought.
1: Probably already they're probably already cracking stubbies, 3 o'clock.
2: I've had a thought.
1: What?
0: Here we go.
2: How'd they come up with each currency? You know how they go, oh, that's the pound. Oh, that's the euro.
1: I think it was like...
2: Oh, that's the Swedish dollar.
1: Well...
2: They're just names. Someone's just named them.
1: Well, the euro, I think, because they merged it together for Europe.
2: Pound?
1: Pound sterling.
0: Do you reckon it came from, like, weight, like, of gold, like a pound of gold?
1: I honestly think that's exactly right. The dollar.
2: Someone's just named them.
0: Dollar.
1: Well, yeah.
2: I'd like that job.
1: The yen. I guess maybe it's all of their respective words for currency.
0: Dollar sounds like Aussie slang. Like, dollar. Oh, you made it, give me a dollar.
1: I know.
2: I like that idea, though, Jack.
1: I do know why they call it a buck, because it was because of buck skins. So they would trade in animal skins, and so it's like, oh, we'll give him a buck for that, which was a buck skin, and then that just turned in, which was worth about a dollar or whatever. It was a buck.
2: Oh, you bloody buckaroo.
1: Or a couple of bucks, so it comes off animal skins, like.
2: Hmm. But learn something new every top of hour.
1: You're okay.
2: I am absolutely fine.
1: Yeah, you're fine. But that was a good thought. I liked that because that got us thinking too.
2: Yeah, that's what we do with thoughts, you know. I want everyone's brains working, moving.
1: Yeah.
2: Clogs turning.
1: Clogs.
2: Clocks turning.
1: Cogs?
2: Cogs turning. It's the end of the week, mate.
0: Yeah.
2: Let me be.
0: Yeah.
2: And you bloody stole my boyfriend this morning.
0: True. You don't want to say any more about it?
1: Nah.
0: Judge stole Lou's boyfriend this morning.
1: I nicked him.
0: On Lou and Judge, Triple M. We'll get to that next.

0: It's your Free Ball Friday on Triple M. You're spending it with Lou and Jarch.
1: Well, Jarch stole my boyfriend this morning. And he's just finishing off a cinnamon bun. He's got a mouthful of cinnamon.
2: Elders of cinnamon scroll.
1: Yeah, they are bloody good. So you came over and you stole my beautiful boyfriend this morning. You guys have a little bromance, don't you?
2: Look, I nicked your boyfriend this morning. Mm.
1: And so you knocked on the door. And I was like, how'd you get in? And you jumped the fence.
2: I did jump your fence.
1: Was it hard?
2: No, otherwise I would have got caught.
1: What?
2: Don't worry about it.
0: Think about it.
1: Like jumping.
2: Was it hard? No.
0: Think about it, but don't explain it.
2: I would have got caught.
0: Oh, there you go.
2: There okay. we go, buddy. It was really tough for your peace of mind. Now, I nicked your boyfriend this morning.
1: Mm-hmm.
2: So tradie spec, the great tradie spec.
1: We love tradie spec.
2: Took us to the Walker show.
1: Yep.
2: They provided me with my ute.
1: Yep, they did.
2: Now, Wumpy, your boyfriend, has become a bit of a social media sensation of late with his Instagram page, Piss Trays,
1: yep.
2: where he goes around to different pubs in the bush, in the city, around Australia, and he gives in-depth analysis piss trays.
1: He does reels, which are hilarious. Like he's in them and he's running through it, and sometimes he'll just do a static post, but his words are hilarious.
2: Modern-day Shakespeare sort of stuff. Now, because of his newfound fame, Tradie Spec, look, Tradie Spec is given, you know, we've gifted, like what we do social media for them, you know what I mean? Me, Hello Sport Boys, a few other fellas. I think maybe Lockie's the first tradie.
1: Yeah, you guys have all got podcast and radio hands, the first actual tradie.
2: That's right.
1: Proper tradies. Plumber.
2: That's right.
0: By radio,
2: that's right.
1: That is so good.
2: So, anyway. They've basically said, mate, we'll provide you with a vehicle for your work because he's moving up here and he's got work to do.
1: He's renovating. Need him in a big ute.
2: That's right. You'll need your ute from Tradie Spec for the renovations. So they've said, you can pick it up 10 o'clock this morning. And I was like, I'd love to take you out there.
1: Christmas morning for you too.
2: Correct, because it's just so exciting. It's a new ute, you know. So I pick him up. I was like, let's go, brother. We start the road trip. We're having a grand old time.
1: Yeah, you two love each other.
2: Anyway, we show up. And now, what did I bring him? From your house. A little blindfold. Found a little blindfold. Now, what brand was it again?
1: Jack, that was Love Honey.
2: It's a sex brand, isn't it?
1: When I gave it to you, I was like, sorry,
2: yeah,
1: mate.
2: Yeah, I was like, I held it by my thumb and index. I was like, thanks, champ. So I put the blindfold on him and... Then I basically got to unveil at Tradie Spec headquarters. There was a big Tradie Spec bloody neon light sign in the background. All the boys there, a fleet of vehicles.
1: Was everyone there like ready for his reveal?
2: They were there, like, they were there watching, you know, because we were also playing a fool. Like, I was jumping up on, I was straddling Wumpy.
1: I cannot wait to see this video.
2: I was straddling.
1: Please tell me there was a bow on it.
2: No bow.
1: Oh, that would have made it so funny.
2: But it didn't need the bow. Tim from Tradie Spec was there, like, to welcome us. And we were just at the headquarters, the new ute there glistening in the sun, and we were just like kids in a candy shop. We were so excited. And then we're getting photos with it, and in the it smelt new, brand, like, it was just a great morning. So I did steal your boyfriend this morning, but no, it was for a worthy.
1: I know, I'm excited, but also I just laugh at your little bromance, you two together. Like, Locke comes home and he's like, oh, you know, like we probably, I was like, we're renovating at LP's birthday tomorrow. And I was like, oh, we'll try and pop in. And Locke's like, you know, like we really got to, it's LP's birthday. And like, you know, Jarch can't go on his own. Blah, blah. Like, I'm his mum and he's got to ask like if he can come hang out with you guys.
2: Yeah, I was like, literally at the end, I was like, and remember, put it in Lou's ear that you should come as well because I can't go alone.
1: Like a mum being like, boys.
2: Okay, well, we'll give you a couple of hours. Anyway, thanks, Tradie Spec.
1: Yeah, cheers, Tradie Spec.
2: Bloody good stuff.
0: Lou and Jarch on Triple M. Before the show is up, we will perform that business jingle. Oh.

0: For your early drive home on Triple M, it's Lou and Judge.
1: I love my comments section. I love it.
2: Well, I love it because then I get to sit back, relax, and get read funny comments.
1: Yeah. So there's sort of like a trend going on. It's around. It's like my favorite animal is me when, you know, you're doing something or whatever. So this chick is driving home and she says, my favorite animal is me driving myself home from my first kiss. And there's a little bit of audio of her.

0: She's loving it.
1: Okay, yeah, she's loving it.
0: Like, you see what I mean? She's loving it. She had her first kiss. She's loving it. She's so happy.
2: Oh, she's just had her first kiss.
0: Yeah. And so she's loving herself sick. She's like, me, my favorite animal is me driving myself home for my first kiss.
2: How old is she?
0: Older, Jack.
2: We talking 30s?
1: I don't know. She's not a...
2: she's not a teen.
1: No, she's not a teen.
0: No, I'd say...
2: full-grown adult.
0: I want to say 20s to 30s.
1: Probably that. Probably that.
0: But good on her. Got her first kiss. But then the comments are just so...
1: oh, God.
0: So good. Like, because she's smiling so much. She's loving herself. Oh. Someone goes, me before getting ghosted.
1: Oh.
0: Then I like drive home, I'm like, woo. And then,
2: yeah. No. All fluttery, sending a text. That was the greatest date ever. Never hear from her again.
0: Yeah. Me when I go somewhere that doesn't involve my husband. Me walking out of the casino, turning 20 bucks into 30.
2: The casino.
0: Yes. Me after a cigarette.
2: Okay. Yeah, fair.
0: Me when I wipe my ass and there's nothing there.
1: Oh, yeah, no, yeah, it actually works. Yeah,
0: you know? So happy. Like,
2: yeah, because you just feel like the cleanest human ever. You're like, I'm like a Barbie doll.
0: Yeah.
2: I'm not real.
0: This is me after pooing away my stomach ache.

0: it's me.
1: That's good.
0: It's me. Rude. Being like, and then go, oh, about his
1: so true.
0: Me when the egg doesn't stick to the stainless steel pan.
1: Like, yeah.
0: Me if both my kids sleep before 8 p.m.
1: And then, does that resonate?
0: Yeah.
1: Me as after, a father.
0: Me after my girlfriend yells at me for being annoying. You know, I love to wind you up.
1: You know, a good one is blokes in the car 2 minutes after they've woken up. You know, we can just wake up and we're in the car and it's all
0: bang,
1: good.
0: Done. Yeah. Easy.
1: Kiss me. Been up for 2 minutes.
0: Oh, God. Oh,
1: they're good.
0: Them.
1: I like them, Lulu.
2: 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We've got a little update on a little saga with your son.
1: With Hank Alish.
2: Baby genius.
0: Junior.
1: Well, it's going to impress you.
2: Okay. Lou and Jarch, Triple M.
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6: Heading on the M1 from Mount Wyden, travelling up to Jillaby is all clear. Huey Road all steady as well, heading through Waiee. Traffic is banking up around Doylestone for the Pacific Highway to Waiee Road and bunching up around the Central Coast Highway from Erina to East Gosford. 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That's the latest traffic on the Central Coast, 107.7 Triple M.
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1: Lulu, you know how I spoke the other day about the fact that, or yesterday, that Hank was a baby genius?
2: Yes, you think he's speaking to you. Well, you have your own language.
1: Well, we have conversations. I mean, it is gibberish, but he is, because my son is so far advanced, he has recognised the formula of a conversation. So he knows to go, and he'll get a response from me. I'll then go, hello, or something like that. Then he'll go, and I'll let him wait till he speaks. We have conversations.
2: Yep.
1: Now, there was some genuine criticism from your corner.
2: Well, I just said, you know, what's he saying to you? And you weren't quite sure what he was saying.
1: Correct. And it seemed there was maybe some disbelief.
2: Well, I think you think he's a baby genius.
1: I think
2: but he might just be making noises.
1: Yeah, so that's, I think he's...
2: Might just be being a normal baby, Jack.
1: Which would be probably the fairest assessment of it all. But alas, Louisa, that's not true. He's a genius.
2: Okay, and how are you going to prove this?
1: Well, Louisa, the way that I thought I'd prove it is simply this. Why not record a conversation between me and my son?
2: Right, and I'll be able to understand exactly what Hank's saying.
1: Irrespective of you, of what he's saying being bloody understandable, it's the contact.
2: Okay.
1: It's the recognition of a sound, the deliberation in his brain, the spit back of the gibberish.
2: Okay, I'm excited to hear.
0: Okay.
1: So should we play some audio?
0: Okay.
3: Hello, buddy. How are you? Very good. And how have you been? Well, who's Mr. Talk-a-Lot? Who's my talkie boy? Walkie-talkie.
0: Wow.
1: See that?
2: That sounded like you.
1: He is my son.
2: Don't muck with me, you little devil.
1: I'm not mucking with
2: you. That was you going,
1: No, it wasn't. That was
0: hang on, wait.
2: Why is everyone laughing?
0: Should we listen to it one more time just to make sure?
3: Hello, buddy. How are you? Very good. And how have you been?
1: Still don't believe.
3: Well, who's Mr. Talk-a-Lot?
1: See?
3: Who's my talkie boy?
1: See how he's responded back.
2: Yeah, but it sounds like you.
1: He's my son.
2: It doesn't sound like a baby. I think you're messing with me and that's you.
1: I'm not messing with you and that's me.
2: Why? The girls are laughing.
1: Because it's ridiculous to think that that could be me.
2: Okay, well, it did sound like he was responding.
1: You can't see what I mean?
2: Yeah.
1: This is why I know it's gibberish, but it's a full conversation.
2: Yeah, but I still think it was you.
1: It is not me.
2: Okay.
1: Yeah, so you can't even give me that.
2: No, I can.
1: It was me.
2: Oh.
0: Hank's a genius.
2: You make me think I'm crazy here.
1: I tried to record it. It's honestly, you know when you said like, probably the phone will come out. He fair dinkum, I get the phone out,
2: then
1: he just looks at the phone. And so I can't.
2: Yeah, I was like, when you were going, no, it's not. I was going, maybe, it is his son. Like,
1: in hindsight, we should have probably got Sibbo to put, like, baby sounds in.
2: Yeah, you
1: not
2: idiot.
1: Not just me going,
0: I thought it was believable.
2: I'll come over this weekend and I'll see if he does it.
1: Yeah.
0: It sounded like a baby to me. Lou and Jarch on Triple M.
1: Thank you.
0: You're just a big baby. let's call back Kian from Spanners and Spurs and perform a business jingle.
1: That'd be great.

0: of Jarch on Triple M. Getting towards the end of your Free Ball Friday, but we've still got to do this.
1: Business Jingles.
0: Lou and Jarch writing your business to jingle is just the beginning.
2: Oh, now we got Kian from Spanners and Spurs. How are you, big fella?
3: Yeah, I'm good, thanks. How are you?
2: Very well, thank you, mate. Now, Spanners and Spurs, it's basically, it's a rural contracting business. Mate, you'll do the mechanical side, you'll do the livestock side, so you'll go fencing.
4: He does
2: you'll,
4: everything.
2: You'll muster, you'll fix vehicles, yes. You'll bloody draft cattle, you'll mark them.
3: Everything.
2: Everything.
3: Yep.
4: There'll be moos going on.
3: Lots of moos.
4: Thank you.
2: It's very good.
4: Can I just say, I feel like I might say this every time, but this has got to be one of the best. It's like it could actually be a song.
2: Do you know what I mean? Do you know, Lou, I'm always very apprehensive when provided a compliment about the Bingles, but I think this one's up there.
4: Same. I think you're going to be singing it all day long.
2: Mate.
3: I'm excited to hear it.
2: Mate, we try and get the crux of the business in there as well. We try to make it catchy for you. I guess.
4: Let's rip it.
2: Well, Lou, as the great Aristotle said, there is no time like the present.
4: Oh, God, I love that quote.
2: And Santa also says that about once a year. I hate myself a lot. Kian, you ready for your Spanners and Spurs bingo, mate?
3: Ready as I'll ever be.
2: Righto, big rig.
0: Here we go. Let's do it.

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1: Holy moly.
2: What do you reckon,
1: Keon,
2: big fella?
1: What do you reckon?
3: I don't know what to say. That was incredible. Your talents are wasted on radio, I think. You guys should be writing songs.
1: Yeah, I think you're right. I reckon Luke Combs would like this.
2: You reckon we call Combs?
3: Oh, yeah. I think you'll be topping him in the charts in no time. That was incredible.
1: Too kind.
2: Thanks, mate. Now,
1: hey, that's yours to do whatever you want.
2: Well, that's
1: we're
2: going
1: to send that to you. You can put it on your business website, Insta, TikTok, or you can throw it out. Whatever you want to do with it, mate.
2: It's all yours.
3: I'm definitely not going to be throwing it out. I'll probably be playing it when I go to sleep.
2: Good man. That's what we like to hear.
1: Thanks, mate. Have a good weekend.
2: Thanks, big fella.
3: You too. Thank you, guys.
2: See you, mate.
0: Lou and Jarge on Triple M. And if you want that bingo treatment, head to the Insta at Lou and Jarge. 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
6: Chero Point, the M1, slowing up northbound heading into Mount White. Traffic is building up around Terrigal to Charles K Drive to Scenic Highway. Terrigal Drive to Willoughby Road, heavy in both directions. The Central Coast Highway bunching up around Erin Affair both ways and building in from West Gosford. Wyong Road, Tumbiumby is heavy both ways. 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That's the latest traffic on the Central Coast, 107.7 Triple M.
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0: Catch on Triple M, and we are just about done for the week.
1: Holy dooly. It's weekend
2: can't
1: time.
2: I can't believe it.
1: I'm going to crack a real cold one when I get home.
2: Yeah, I know you are. We're also seeing each other tomorrow.
1: We are, which is fun.
2: Yeah.
0: Hey.
1: Hey, now, happy birthday, big fella.
2: Happy birthday,
1: we love you, mate.
0: Guys.
1: Can't wait to see you tomorrow.
2: Same.
1: Now, we had a bit of a business meeting the other day. I was caught out in the meeting because, much like any meeting, I wasn't really there.
2: You weren't listening.
1: And our producer, Cody, said, "What are you looking? Why are you staring through me?" And I had to come clean and said, "Honestly, I haven't been listening. I've been naming everyone of what their other name would be, like what the person they look like." Anyway, we realized you actually have quite a everyone that you did was spot on.
0: Yeah.
2: Right? Well, okay. Yeah.
1: You've got a real skill for this.
2: Yeah.
1: It just works.
2: Mm-hmm.
1: So I thought, if you'd allow, I'm just going to throw a couple of people at you.
2: Yep.
1: And see what you come up with. Mm-hmm. For example, you did Robert Irwin, you said was a Sam, and he is a Sam.
2: Yeah, he's so a Sam.
1: Chris Hemsworth is a Josh. He is a Josh. Joshy, big Joshy.
2: Yeah.
1: That's big Joshy from down Byron Bay.
0: Yeah.
1: George Clooney.
2: George Clooney. What's he to me?
1: George.
0: He is George a George, Clooney. Though. Don't you reckon?
1: He is back.
2: Oh, something a bit older as well.
1: I think like Maximilian.
2: Max. I think he could be a Frank.
1: Frank Clooney.
2: Yeah. Old Frank.
1: Yeah, Frooney. I'll give it to you. King Charles.
2: Rupert.
0: Yep.
1: Yep. Margot Robbie.
2: Bit of Britney. Say,
1: yeah.
0: Yeah. Okay.
2: A bit of Britney.
1: Yeah. Yeah.
2: A bit of Britney about her.
1: Ronaldo.
0: Ooh. As in Cristiano Ronaldo?
1: Cristiano Ronaldo.
0: His first name's Cristiano.
2: Alfie. Short for Alfonso.
1: Yeah.
0: Yep. Okay, yeah.
1: Well, this leads us into Alf Stewart.
2: Reginald.
1: Red.
2: He's
1: or Bruce.
2: Yeah.
1: Righto. Yeah. You've nailed it again.
2: Thanks.
1: Have a great weekend. We'll see you Monday.
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4: Chiro Point, the M1, slowing up northbound coming into Mount White. We're seeing traffic banking up for the entrance road, Forrest's Beach to Bado Bay. Slowing up around Tumbiumbi, Wyong Road and Tumbi Road in both directions. Central Coast Highway slow from West Gosford through to Erina in both directions. Census night was Tuesday the 11th of August. There's still time to complete. 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That's the latest traffic on the Central Coast, 107.7 Triple M.
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30: Hi there, it's Anne Stone with you. The reputational damage from the Swan scandal is being openly acknowledged by the club's AFLW leaders. Captain Lucy McAvoy says the women's squad is incredibly disappointed, but insists the actions of five suspended players don't represent the broader club.
31: There's no doubt that the club has taken a reputational hit this week, and we'll do whatever we can as a club in both programs to make sure we build back the trust and respect of our members and fans and the community more broadly.
30: A Perth man has appeared in court accused of threatening to kill One Nation leader Pauline Hanson, the 47-year-old allegedly making three posts on Facebook, including on a One Nation members and supporters page. Around 900,000 Origin Energy customers are being told exactly what information was accessed in a major cyber breach. 60 of those had their banking or ID details accessed. Indonesian police are investigating the death of a Perth man who was allegedly assaulted in Bali 2 weeks ago, and Robin Williams' family has revived the late actor and comedian's Instagram account to fight what they're calling rampant abuse by AI of his voice and likeness.
32: Clean clothes, a warm shower, a conversation. Small moments that make a big difference to someone doing it tough. Volunteer or donate today at orangesky.org.au.
30: A doubleheader tonight as round 25 in the NRL continues. The Dolphins host the Eels at Suncorp while the Raiders take on Brisbane in Canberra. A big farewells plan with veteran Josh Papali playing his final home game before he hangs up his boots at the end of the season. Penrith's win over the Storm last night has come at a cost. 5'8" Jack Cougars facing a three-game ban over a careless high tackle charge. And the Aussie cricketers are considering a bowling shake-up for the second test starting in Mackay tomorrow. Spinner Nathan Lyon could be dropped in favour of four quicks. They'll leave naming the team till the last moment.
27: Catch all the sporting action on the big screens at Wyong League Sports Bar. It's the next best thing to being at the game. Some say even better. The Sports Bar at Wyong League's Club. Game
28: Triple
27: on.
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33: Mostly fine for the rest of today, dropping down to 10 degrees tonight. Sunny and 21 tomorrow. We might get a shower on Sunday. listener knows what Aussie ears want to hear. 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
5: G'day everybody, welcome to a Footy Friday. Plenty happening in the NRL world, which we'll get to. Hello, me old mate Aaron Woods.
6: Me old mate Anthony Maroon. Great to see you again. It's my favourite time, 4 o'clock Friday afternoon. We are back together, boys.
5: Yeah, and you know, Luke Keary, that we're just going to be talking NRL.
6: Oh,
5: hey?
6: Thank you. God.
5: Bloody fantastic.
6: Feels like I'm in a big dream here, boys.
5: Yeah,
6: yeah. Because 2 hours of rugby league.
5: Just 2 hours talking footy, which is what you do all day anyway. We're going to talk about last night's game. The Panthers won that. So now they're up the top again with the Roosters. Storm are finished for the year. It just feels weird at this time of year, boys, to say Storm are finished for the year. It's just weird, isn't it?
6: It feels fist great. It feels sensational. How good is it, boys?
5: And
6: no, not with me? Okay.
5: Our mate, I don't mind having a break from him. Michael Chamis from the PNG Chiefs, the manager of footy.
6: The man with two checkbooks. How good is it?
7: He's the chairman, isn't he?
5: He's the executive
7: chairman.
6: I think he was the chief financial officer.
5: He's very adamant that he's the general manager of footy.
7: Okay.
5: And we're going to give you a chance to become one of Hindy's back seat bandits. Okay.
6: Ooh, look out.
5: Put you on standby for the Bathurst 1000. It's all coming up. It's a Rush Hour Footy Friday at Triple M.

0: Triple M, it's the Rush Hour. It's a Footy Friday with Maroon, Woodsy and Luke Keary. What's green, gold and 100 years strong? Pedrite Oil, and now proudly wearing the Australian-made logo, 100 years and still driven. Let's talk a bit of rugby league here. Last night's game, Panthers beat the Storm in Melbourne. I think we all expected that to happen. Brian To'o, another blinder. He scored in the opening 3 minutes. Can I ask you, boys...
1: That was his 100th try for the Panthers last night, too. Yeah. Well done, congratulations.
2: 100, 101, 102.
1: He skipped our man Gerdsey.
0: Yeah.
1: Was it Gerdsey?
0: Gerdsey, another
1: Brandy.
0: One. Yeah, Brandy.
2: They'll both 101.
1: 101, yes.
0: But Milky's not far. He'll be lurking around there somewhere in the years to come, I think.
2: Yeah. A dry
0: in
2: spell,
0: the years to come, yeah.
1: He's on 28 tries, but he's in a dry spell.
0: He's only a kid. He's got to be there for years, you know. Moving right along.
1: Yes, mate.
0: Now, that Panthers side, that's only their fourth win from 11. So do you
1: can
0: think...
1: Can I say, that was a good win for the Panthers as well, boys. Like, they had three sin bins in the game.
0: Yeah.
1: You know, I think that the Liam Martin one was very questionable. I don't think that was a sin bin. We do know that there was... Grant Atkins did it. He did warn them in the ruck that if you're going to keep doing these repeated infringements, there will be a sin bin. And to his credit, I thought he was great. He set him off. Last week against the Roosters and Panthers, we saw a lot of six agains, a lot of... you know, saying it's going to keep happening, there's going to be 10 in the bin, but we never saw it. But they did well to hang on. There was one stage, I think they had two. It was 13 against 11. So it's a big victory for the Panthers.
2: Yeah, it was. They needed it. The two prior weeks, incredibly difficult. Travelled to New Zealand. Obviously, that Roosters game was finals intensity. Then to go down to Melbourne. I don't care if Melbourne are good or bad. To go down there and win, it's still a very tough place to win. And they were coming.
1: They
2: were coming home at the end. Gets them back on track. But I feel like they need to finish second or third.
1: They have to.
2: They have to. And the Warriors are the same. They want those two home finals.
0: Mm. Okay, let's just dissect this a little bit. So the Storm are at one point down like 22-0.
2: Yep.
0: And I know you say they came back at them, but they just don't have the cattle. Obviously, they've had a lot of injuries this year. But even if you look at their squad, which, I mean, has always just been based around a really good spine, but...
1: The big loss for me, like Eli Katoa, he's been back-to-back roles of the year. Like he's since he's moved from the Warriors to the Storm was, you know, unbelievable. We do, obviously, what we saw the scenes last year in the Tonga match. You're chucking Tui Kamakamitha. That's two freak accidents and two players off your top 30 that are very vital to their squad.
2: We experienced it, Woodsy, obviously, playing him. I've never seen their edge defence like that. And it just, like, the Xavier Coates
1: huge.
2: Not being there, they are thin out wide, Maroon. Like, they are usually rock solid, so hard to get around, so hard to score against. This year, their edges have been...
1: Remember that?
2: It's been diabolical out there, and it's just the young guys coming in learning.
0: Yeah.
1: They showed us their cards at the start of the year when they made that big play for Zach Lomax. Like they weren't sold on their outside backs. They needed him. They were willing to trade Jack Howarth to the Eels, weren't they, at some period
2: of time?
1: That
2: whole back line looks different next year. Xavier Coates will come back. Isaka will be on one wing.
1: Bronson Cherry.
2: Yeah, you have Bronson Cherry in the centres with probably Jack Howarth.
1: And Xavier Coates has missed the whole season.
2: And those young guys that have come through this year, they've all now had 20, 30 games experience. They're going to be back next year. Eli Katoa, I hope he gets to play again. But if he doesn't, they might be able to go out and get another back row.
1: Yeah, and you got the likes of Cooper Clark that have emerged. Yep. A couple of young halves.
2: I think
1: in
2: they
1: the
2: go
1: system.
2: Back to exactly where they've been for the last.
1: Yeah, I don't see them being
2: year.
1: Down the bottom of the table next year.
0: Okay, they've had 9 wins, 13 losses, 11th spot
2: enjoy
0: on the ladder.
2: Enjoy this season.
1: Salivating. Is that what they say?
0: Why do you hate Melbourne?
1: Because they always win.
2: It's a respect thing.
1: It's a respect. Like, they're so good. It's just good to see them in the bottom.
2: Careers, you just play them, and it was
1: like, you go down to Melbourne, it's like that one on the calendar goes, are we playing Melbourne in Melbourne this year?
0: Yeah,
1: you go,
0: geez,
1: we're playing down there on a Friday night.
0: Yeah,
1: normally you pack your jeans for the first thing when you go on a travel trip, not anymore when you get to Melbourne.
2: Only the Gold Coast, would you? Jeans and dance, shoes first, mouth guns.
0: Yeah, Burley Pavilion, Luke Keary.
1: He's allowed in there.
0: Triple M Rush Hour. We'll talk about Saturday games and give you a chance to be one of Hindy's backseat bandits shortly as well, you Bathurst 1000 lovers. It's Pearl Jam at Triple M.

0: Triple M Rush Hour, Footy Friday, Maroon, Woodsy and Luke Keary. Our number's 133353. Thanks to Penrite Oil. We've got that game for you at 6 o'clock tonight too. That is the Raiders and the Broncos, both out of finals contention. But, of course, it's Josh Papali'i's last game in Canberra. I know you Raiders fans will say they're not out of contention yet, but they are. Let's talk about tomorrow night's games.
1: How negative is he?
0: No, but I mean, that's just being realistic, mate, isn't it?
2: Maybe we get Madge on, it might make him happy.
0: Yeah, it would make me happy to get a true champion on. Yeah. Newcastle, Manly. Manly have lost a half a dozen in a row. Boys, can I just say this to you as a footy fan?
1: Say it to
0: me,
1: go.
0: This Newcastle side, this day and age, we're all looking at all the facts and stats and, you know, he wipes his bum with his left hand and picks his nose with his right hand. But this Newcastle side, they just make you want to watch the footy. That back five and the Fletchers, you know, they are just such a fun side.
1: That might be one of the most intelligent things I've heard you say.
0: I think you're right, yeah.
1: Stats don't matter. Honestly, I heard someone else say it. The way they move the ball, I think you said it the other week, was you get tired just watching them as a middle.
0: Mate.
1: What they have to do, it's Justin Holbrook, that's his kind of philosophy on footy, to be able to play from anywhere on the field and move the ball, and they have the players to do it. It's just opened up Kalyn Ponga, Fletcher Sharp, Santa Smith's done a great job too. Saturday afternoon, Old Boys Day down there in Newcastle.
0: 3 o'clock.
1: Wow.
2: Can I ask you a question, boys? Like, you know, we talk about Dally M Coach of the Year. Where do we see Justin Holbrook? Because they were the wooden spooners last year. You've got to remember that.
1: Neck and neck, Webster and Holbrook.
2: Yeah, that's a fair point.
1: There's be reasons to give both. One's taken a team from the wooden spoon –

0: ownership.
1: Dylan Brown, the Jacob Safis missed a lot of football. Like, there's a lot of injuries that
2: Sharps missed.
3: Well, from last to where they are, the way they're playing.
1: And you know what? Everyone loves watching them, like Maroon said. They're just a side that they just play for each other.
3: So you boys will be tipping the Knights at Old Boys Day at McDonald Jones Stadium.
1: Maroon, I've tipped Manly the last 6 weeks and they've cost me. I'm going to go the Knights this week.
2: Turmoil down there at Foz Pines.
3: Mm. Oh, Jesus. South's Warriors. Now, you know, you talked before about Penrith wanting to finish top two and the Wars. I wonder if now all the, you know, he's had to shift the deck chairs with 6 and 7 all year. Maybe now he's on the bones of his backside here, Webby.
2: Yeah, I really like this Hansen. He played earlier in the year against Newcastle and did a fantastic job. The Gold Coast Titans have signed him for next year.
3: Mm.
2: He's a very, very capable player. We saw Chanel Harris-Tavita slot into that 7 last week. He's built a system there where it's not reliant on one player. We've seen that. Tanner Boyd was a reserve grader at the Titans. Tomate Martin wasn't playing first grade either, so I think they'll be fine. That forward pack is we haven't seen anything like it in years.
1: Because you don't really need a dominant half. You've got Aaron Clark who can ball play, and then Wade Egan is so crafty at 9, and I just think they might take a bit more of a role this week, and they'll help out the halves.
2: Yep.
1: And Hanson's more of a runner from what I've seen when he's played reserve grade and a couple of times at first grade. So early in the week, Maroon, I did tip your South Sydney Rabbitohs, but then with Latrell Mitchell out, I've jumped the other side, brother.
3: Mm. Okay.
2: Yeah, honestly, it's hard to trust South.
3: Mm-hmm.
2: Honestly, like it's they've just been up and down, inconsistent. I think Wayne said it a few times. It's been frustrating.
3: Yeah,
2: it's a great win last week. They nearly got rolled by Parramatta the week before. So
1: up 24-0 too, weren't they?
2: I think the Warriors
3: unbelievable.
2: It's a danger one for the Warriors, but you'd think they'd get it done and keep in touch with that minor premiership.
3: Dragons Dogs. Now this is 7:30 tomorrow night. Dragons fans are just hoping that they can win a couple and stay and get off the bottom of the ladder. But I think they lose this one. But even if they win this one, they're going to finish last. I hate being a realist.
2: You're one of the most negative
3: people in
2: my life.
3: I'm telling you, they're not going to win.
1: Would you rather be the Dragons at the moment or the West Tigers?
3: The Dragons are definitely on the way up.
1: Dragons or Manly, yes.
3: Oh, I'd rather be Dragons.
2: Dragons or Bulldogs next year.
3: Bulldogs. Bulldogs will come good.
1: Have a think about it.
3: Yeah, no, but Bulldogs will still have Kickow, Preston, Satili Tupanua.
1: Yep.
3: They'll still have those good three.
2: Thompson.
3: Big Leo Thompson.
2: Bailey Haywood, Jamin Salmon.
3: Mm, yeah. So I just think, I know the Dragons, they're going to get Metcalf and they're going to get Connor Watson for a year, but
1: this is a Dragons redemption game for Las Vegas. They should have won that one, and they're going to come out firing, but the Bulldogs will win.
3: You think the Doggies will win?
1: Bulldogs, they've got too much. They need to win this to stay in the 8.
3: Okay,
2: Aaron Woods Cup. I think the Dragons
1: Another one.
3: Okay. You're taking the Dragons.
2: I am. Right. Okay. Oh, they're on the up.
3: Michael Chamis from the PNG Chiefs is coming up shortly. Why? Because it's a Footy Friday on Triple M's Rush Hour.
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6: Bar Point, the M1 is slowing northbound. We're seeing traffic building up towards Mount White. Heading northbound Bar Point as a result, Jillaby are looking at 40 minutes. The entrance road is slowing up, Forrest's Beach to Baddow Bay. Fairly busy around West Gosford, the Central Coast Highway through to East Gosford. 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That's the latest traffic on the Central Coast 107.7 Triple M.
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0: Triple M's Rush Hour. It's a Footy Friday with Woodsy, Luke Keary and Maroon. Thanks to Penrite Oil, Rugby League expansion. 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
0: Oh, yes. Bathurst 1000. First time I went 1991, I bristled right up. I went back in 94. Then I went again about, I must have gone 12 times in a row. Really? It is the greatest show on earth. Bathurst 1000.
3: I've always wanted to go. I went to Summer Nats once.
0: Oh, Summer Nats is great.
3: Really? I had my shirt off all weekend, just absolutely flying into
4: good on you,
3: things,
4: brother.
0: Yeah.
3: Bathurst, everyone. I'd love to do the race.
0: Yeah, everyone's got their shirt off at Summer Nats, men and women. Some of that's Bathurst 1000. Let's get Colin on the phone. Hello, Colin.
5: Hello, how are you?
4: Big Cole.
0: Yeah. What are you, holding man, Colin, or what?
5: Oh, yeah, through and through, mate. Now I've got to go for the Camaros.
0: Yeah, that's the way, son. That's the way.
4: What a car.
0: So they'll win. They'll go all right on the day, mate. It's just save it all to the big one. Hey, mate, well, we're going to put you on standby.
4: That'd be great.
5: That'll be great.
4: How does that feel, brother?
3: Get up and about, Cole.
5: Yeah, mate, I want to go up and kiss the pavement up there where that rock was with the Johnson hit it in 81.
4: I reckon you just don't want to kiss it, you want to lick it.
0: Yeah, lick the pavement.
4: Oh, yeah, brother.
0: Colin, I think these two are too young to know about when Dickie Johnson hit the rock. That was in 1980.
4: Unbelievable 80, scenes that was.
0: Anyway, yes, mate, we love you. You're a Camaro man. You're a Chevy man. You're a GM man. You'll get up there and root for us if you win this.
3: You're a Mustang man, aren't you?
0: No, I'm not a Mustang man. I'm the exact opposite. 2026 Repco Bathurst 1000, 8 till 11 October. Tickets at supercars.com/Bathurst 1000. 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

0: Triple M Rush Hour. It's a Footy Friday. Maroon, Woodsy and Luke Keary talking about the world's greatest game, the NRL. We're so excited to have these two expansion teams coming in. Obviously, Perth Bears next year, the year after PNG Chiefs. Let's speak to their GM of football, a good friend of ours, Michael Chammas. Welcome.
1: Maroon, how are you, mate?
2: Did you say GM? I thought it was Chief Financial Officer.
3: No, he's the chairman. He's the executive chairman. Yeah. He's like the Landies. Like he's the chairman and the CEO.
0: Okay, so what is your title, Chammy?
1: Maroon, how did you get stuck with these two gibberish? You had some good company last year. Yeah. Now you ended up with the plebs.
0: I said I'd take them on and make them better people, but it hasn't worked.
2: Yeah. Chammy left us here because you got to pay tax.
0: A few clubs have tried with Woodsy, that's for sure.
2: Yeah, I've been punted from all.
0: Now, mate, what's the latest? Let's go through the players that you've signed already. They are all blue chip. I'm very excited for you, mate.
1: Yeah, it's been exciting, Maroon. We obviously six signings in now, and we're heading closer to November 1. So the whole point of having these guys on board is to sort of say to players November 1, well, you know, come and play with these calibre of players. So to have Jerome, that was a big moment for us, and then Alex Johnson and Matty Lees and Connor Watson. And then we are obviously over the last month, we've now added Zach Lomax as well. So that's massive for us, you know, to be in the position that we're in. And then last week we added Brian Toto. So I think there's a lot of work still to be done, but we're really comfortable with the first six signings.
3: Great list, Chammy, honestly. Yeah. But let's move forward. I'm just looking at the schedule right now. Canberra Raiders bye next week. Will Hudson Young be in town? Is it locked in bye week, Hudson Young over there?
1: Well, my wife just had a baby, so I hope I don't have to go to Port Moresby.
2: That might be
1: problematic for the – thank you, Woodsy. But, look, I've obviously heard what's been said in the media and what the Raiders have said, and I read some of the comments from Donny Ferner yesterday. But as it sits right now, we haven't had any correspondence with anyone around Hudson. We haven't got permission to do anything. So until that changes, I'll be planning to change nappies.
2: And another one, Chemis, on the signing front. Last 24 hours, we know that AJ Brimson, he's been told from the Titans that he can furnish opportunities elsewhere if he can get an opportunity to go to another club. Where are we at? Is he on the radar of the Papua New Guinea Chiefs?
1: Yeah, look, obviously read yesterday what had been said from the Titans, that they have given AJ permission. So I can't use the old, we can't talk about players who are contracted, because he's been given permission. So as a club, we're going to assess that and work out what we want to do there and what fits in with the players that we want. But there's no doubt AJ is a quality player. And if there's a willingness to look at that from both parties, then we will. But there's still a bit to work out there. And I want to respect the Titans and AJ's position. They're still playing at the moment. So definitely a quality player and someone who would fit in if we went down that path.
2: Chammy, what I've loved about you, bloke, social media, it's been such a build-up when you sign players. It's been outstanding compared to the other new signers coming in the North Sydney Perth Bears. There's one in particular. I love the stairs that you're building, the 007. I'm so intrigued about it. When will we get an announcement for 007?
1: I don't know when, Woodsy, but like it was a marketing decision a long time ago. I think after our second signing, we decided, well, you know, we've gone with 001, 002, and we mucked around about 007, and we just thought, well, why don't we just start a bit of buzz around it? And it's sort of built up to this hype now where, like, people are expecting us to bring LeBron James into town. And at the moment, it's
2: I've been checking the paper each day if Nathan Cleary's been spotted in Papua New Guinea.
1: it's good fun, and I think people are getting around it. And as a club, it's where you want to be. You want people talking about you. You want to create a bit of buzz. And whether it's next week, the week after, November 1, I'm not too sure. But there's no doubt we have to deliver someone special, don't we?
2: Oh, yes.
3: Chammy, you're on the other side now. Obviously, spent a lot of time being a journalist. Now you're inside the club. Me, myself and Woodsy, we know what it's like inside, and you know, you don't want anything to get out. Just talk to me about that. Who's the annoying journos? Are you lying to them? Are you keeping stuff? Like, how have you, honestly, because you wouldn't have seen kind of that side to it until you got in there, correct?
1: Well, first thing first, I'll always be a journo at heart. So I've always got my sources around, and my sources tell me that you went to lunch today and didn't pay.
3: Jesus. Wow. How have you got that so quick?
1: Hey, once a journo, always a journo.
3: I just left lunch.
2: Yeah.
3: Didn't pay. And I actually got my card out and got Todd to put it away, which you don't have to ask me twice.
2: But the big question is, who'd you go to lunch with?
0: Yeah.
3: Couple business partners.
0: Okay. Hey, Jimmy, we've got to leave
3: connected
0: it there,
3: with
0: mate.
3: The Chiefs, actually.
0: We have to leave it there, but we'll keep everybody posted on the PNG Chiefs. It's such an exciting time in the game and a wonderful opportunity for you, who we love so much and know so well. So all the best.
1: Thanks, mate. And Brent Reed's the worst. See ya.
0: Good on you, mate.
3: On you, Jimmy.
0: Triple M, this is a Friday, Footy Friday with Woodsy, Luke, Keery and Maroon. 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
6: The M1 slowing up northbound Cowan to Mount White. We're seeing traffic banking Forrest's Beach, the entrance road to Baddow Bay. Fairly busy around Wyong Road through Tumbiumbia, Tumbi Creek Road in both directions. And slowing up around Doyleson, the Pacific Highway to Scenic Drive at both ways. Census night was Tuesday the 11th of August. There's still time to complete. 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That's the latest traffic on the Central Coast, 107.7 Triple M.
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0: Triple M's Rush Hour. It's a Footy Friday with Maroon, Woodsy, Luke Keary, talking rugby league. 133353. We've got that game for you at 6 o'clock tonight, which is Canberra and Broncos live at GIO Stadium, Papa Bear's last game. Then we'll have the Dolphins game as well. So Triple M and Listener. If you need to listen to the footy tonight, that's where you're going to do it, Triple M or Listener. Let's do these Sunday games, guys. Home game for the Titans against the Sharks. If the Titans can force an upset, I don't know. The Sharks have lost their last two to sides out of contention.
1: Just from what we've seen over the last fortnight with the Sharks, I thought we all probably thought they're in a position to go after that top two. I know me and you spoke about it, Woodsy.
2: Top four they should have
1: and
2: had.
1: The last fortnight has been it's going to affect their season because they were entrenched in that four. Now they're fighting just to get in. Inside of it, and the psychological damage, the injury to Trindle is enormous.
2: Massive. Enormous. And you know what it's like, Kez. Like, it's shown and it's proven you need to be in the four to win the competition.
0: Yes.
2: And they've let those two games, like you look at Dragons, which is one they should have won, and then the Canberra Raiders on the weekend at home, the intensity just wasn't there. They need this one against the Gold Coast Titans. This is a must win for the Sharks.
1: And we saw the embarrassment round one that the Titans suffered. I'm sure Henne would bring that up, and I'm sure those players.
2: And I'll tell you what, Josh Henne, former assistant at the Sharkies, and he was an interim head coach at the Sharkies, he will want to do everything he can to beat his, you know.
1: Can you tell us a little bit about this Nephi Peru who come in at number six?
2: He's a good young half. He's signed with the Perth Bears. His brother is already there in the lock position. He played a bit of 5-8 last week. He's just good. He's just on the ball player. He spent a lot of time down at Canberra Raiders, and he's from the Penrith system.
1: Can he do the job? Can he get to that level?
2: He can assist, but we need Nico to be on the ball a lot more. Nico needed some help last week. It felt like Nico was sort of one out everywhere he was going. He needs to bring Will Kennedy with him.
1: I was there. Will Kennedy didn't help him at all.
2: That's what I mean. Like, they need to be on the same page because every time, sort of, you know how Nico likes to sort of, he sort of places himself behind the play the ball, but then he'll like to swing late on either side. Will needs to know where he's going to go or what sort of just follow him and then create that extra overlap by flying out the back of him.
0: Roosters and Tigers. Tigers are going for 9 straight losses here. I guess Roosters have got to be as big a favourite as anything.
1: I'm looking at the producer, Lockie Pritt. His face. Keep your head down.
0: And it's his birthday.
1: Keep your head down.
0: And it's his birthday on the weekend.
2: You know what? He's going to the game as a tragic fan. He doesn't care about the result. He'd be wearing his West Tigers jersey.
1: Leave out the fan.
3: I do care about the result, Woodsy.
2: sorry.
3: But, you know, I'll be there watching them.
0: He's just about giving win. Up.
2: Surely the Roosters could have rested a couple and made this game a bit interesting. I'm a bit worried about the Tigers here. There's a bit going on. Adam Dewey, he did succumb to the shoulder injury. There's a bit going on.
0: Look, you know what? After we've seen... In the last 12 months, we've seen... Now I'm
2: what
0: saying,
2: are you laughing at, mate?
1: Oh, mate, a bit going on. There's
0: the last 12 months...
2: Mate, they beat the Roosters this time last year. They're a chance, brother. They're a chance. Never say never in
1: a great game, always a chance.
0: Oh, they're no chance.
2: When you think you're killing it, the game's got somehow or some way of bringing you back down to earth.
0: You know what, boys? I'm going to just throw the bomb here. I'm just going to throw the bomb in here, right? Last year we had the Galvin thing, then the De Silva thing. Then in the off season, we've discussed this before. We had the Richo thing.
2: Yep.
0: A great rugby league administrator. They all left. Then we go into this year. We have the Luai thing.
2: Yep.
0: And some other thing was gone on as well. I don't believe
1: Dewey.
0: The Dewey thing. I don't believe that club will ever come good.
2: Mic drop.
0: I don't believe they will ever come good.
2: The mic has just been dropped.
0: I don't believe in my lifetime they will ever win the comp.
1: You've said some negative
0: and
1: things.
0: I don't believe
2: that is the most negative of them
1: all. That is the most negative of them all.
0: I don't believe we'll see them make the finals within a decade.
2: Are you kidding?
0: Wow. I'm not joking, mate. They take one step forward and two steps back. Somebody has got to get in there your asses into gear.
2: They're going to be as good as South when they come back in the competition.
0: Don't bring South into it. South have won a competition.
2: South weren't that great when they came back in the competition.
0: Mate, I don't want a history lesson here. I'm talking about what's going on now.
2: Well, I'm just saying.
0: I'm talking about what's going on now.
2: Tigers could prove you wrong next year,
0: well,
2: mate.
0: They won't. Okay, I guarantee you they won't. Triple M Rush Hour, it's a Footy Friday.
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6: Heading on the M1 is slow going northbound, coming up through Chiro Point and building around Lizaro for the Pacific Highway at the Ridgeway both ways. Central Coast Highway bunching up around West Gosford at Mans Road and looking quite slow around Woi Woi for Blackwall Road and Railway Street in both directions. 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
18: Hello, it's Anne Stone with you. The Swans have condemned what they call misinformation surrounding the hotel room at the centre of an alleged sexual assault investigation. The club says only its five suspended players have been identified as Swans representatives in the room. Coach Dean Cox telling media he's unaware of anyone else being there.
19: That's a police investigation.
20: But isn't it something that Swans would know? You could ask them.
19: That's a police investigation. So all that will be brought out in due course.
18: No charges have been laid. Aviation investigators are probing another close call at Sydney Airport. Two Qantas planes nearly collided on the tarmac on Tuesday. And briefly, 900,000 Origin Energy customers affected by a recent data breach are being contacted, with 60 of them told their full bank accounts or ID details were accessed. A Perth man has appeared in court charged with threatening to hunt down and kill One Nation leader Pauline Hanson in a series of social media posts. And a 27-year-old dual Russian-Australian citizen has been charged with foreign interference, accused of infiltrating Ukrainian forces to collect info for Moscow.
15: Every load of laundry is a fresh start. 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
18: The struggling Broncos have another tough assignment tonight, taking on the Raiders. The clash is in Canberra, where club great Josh Papali will be given a farewell by the home crowd. The other game is at Suncorp Stadium, with the Dolphins taking on Parramatta. The Finns looking to make it 8 wins in a row. While Penrith's Jack Cogger has been given a 3-match ban for a high shot on Melbourne's Tyron Bouchard. And after toying with the idea of four quicks, Aussie selectors have included spinner Nathan Lyon in the squad for the second test against Bangladesh, starting in Mackay tomorrow. Matt Renshaw coming in for Jake Weatherall.
16: Catch all the sporting action on the big screens at Wyong League Sports Bar. It's the next best thing to being at the game. Some say even better. The Sports Bar at Wyong League's Club. Game
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21: Mostly fine for the rest of today, dropping down to 10 degrees tonight. Sunny and 21 tomorrow. You might get a shower on Sunday. 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
23: Triple M, welcome to it. Yes, indeed, we're talking about our favourite game, the NRL, and we're getting a couple of nasty texts now after that comment I made about some teams will never come good.
24: Yeah, Tigers is one of them. From you, mate.
23: Tigers will never come good.
24: What? Why?
23: Because, mate, they just won't. I mean, they got players there, and then players want to. Do you think this crap would go on
24: That's
23: at Melbourne?
24: Great. You know what?
23: You think this crap would go
24: it's
23: on at
24: on
23: Penrith
24: Melbourne right now?
23: Do you think it'd go on at Penrith?
24: That's great analysis. They've got players there.
23: No.
24: Do you think
23: that Penrith, let's say Penrith, do you think three or four players and one of the world's best administrators would leave halfway through the season? Do you think that would happen at a good club?
24: I don't think he,
23: at
24: Penrith? I think he got asked to move.
23: Well, what? And there you go. That's how stupid they are. They'll never come good, mate. And you are an idiot if you think they will.
24: Fair, listen to this bloke. Mate, what about when you're in the trenches with South Sydney? They come back in the competition. They're lucky to score 6 points a game.
23: Mate,
24: and then look at you now. You've won a competition. Yeah.
25: Tigers will come good.
23: The Tigers will never
25: time.
23: Come good.
25: They'll come good.
23: Leave the Tigers alone, mate. Never come good. Thank you for all your texts. Triple M Rush Hour. It's a Footy Friday. We're going to talk more rugby league shortly. The NRL news here at Triple M. Shut up, Woodsy. You can have an early mark.

0: Triple M's Footy Friday on the Rush Hour with Woodsy, Luke Keary and Maroon. One of the great joys, it's a money can't buy moment, has been the fact that I've educated you two on the beautiful stuff, the liquid gold, the Penrite oil.
1: Yeah.
0: I've taught you guys about it. I've told you to have it in your machines.
1: You've mentioned it every week. And, you know, this is a test for Luke. What have you learned about it, Luke?
2: Yeah. I didn't know a thing about oil before I got here. I just thought it was something you found in Saudi Arabia. But just the educational experience.
0: That's good that you knew that.
2: The educational experience I've had over the last 20 weeks. Unbelievable. I'll be buying a lot of it. I'll be buying a lot of Penrite for Christmas gifts this year.
1: You just love it for your little hamper that you got to give the father-in-law, brother.
2: Oh, the father-in-law.
0: Hey, what a great
2: idea. Let's not talk about him. I'm a bit off him.
1: Yeah. Really? Oh, what's happened?
2: Yeah.
1: What did he convert over?
2: I'm a bit off him.
1: All right. Okay. We'll leave it at that.
0: Did he convert over? I hate to ask what that meant, but anyway. Heavy-duty drivetrain and engine oils.
2: He took my toolbox.
0: Oh, did he really?
2: Didn't give it back.
0: Well, your handyman work. He puts the Penrite in your machine, the brake fluid. 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It's 100 years in business. Penrite oil, 100 years and still driven. Okay, let's have a look at some footy news. Obviously, Kev Walters is off to coach St. Helens in the Super League. So who's going to be the next Australian coach?
2: Wow, that's big news.
0: Good on him, Kev.
2: Huge club in England. They've been going through an absolute horrid time this year. They signed a coach last year for 3 years, sacked him after about 12 rounds this year. So
0: Jesus.
2: Good luck, Kevin. I absolutely love Kevy, but it's a big ask.
1: Did you think Kevy was going to coach Queensland?
2: If I had put my money somewhere, I thought probably.
1: Yeah, I thought like the way he was talking on one of the podcasts with Ben Dobbin. I thought
2: he would have known that. And obviously, he's been talking for a while. I think it opens the door for Ivan.
0: Mm. Okay,
2: unless Ivan obviously goes to travel.
1: What about Cameron Smith?
2: Yep,
1: because the talk was he needed to be involved in Clubland. He's doing some mentoring role at the Brisbane Broncos.
2: Perfect job for him.
1: Perfect job. Like the Origin's a lot more scrutiny.
2: Billy?
1: The Aussies. Yeah, could be Billy. Aussies a bit more laid back. Yeah.
2: Just that back end of the season might be World Cup years over, so it's probably just a tour or a few games against the Pacific.
1: Mal Meninga was tossed up for Queensland. Would he be tossed up for Australia?
2: He's a Perth Bears coach, mate.
1: But are you allowed to do Australia and Perth together?
2: Okay.
0: But is he going to be the hands-on coach, or is Ben Gardner going to be the guy?
2: Mal's the coach.
0: Yeah, okay. And I like when you get in these moods where, like, you think everyone's an idiot. Mal's the coach. Did you hear me?
1: Yeah. He's filthy at your Tigers comments.
0: I know. Tigers will never come good. I'll say it again. And maybe the Titans as well. Jack Cogger, suspended. Who plays 5-8? This is a conundrum here with what we've seen at Penrith in the last few weeks with Blaze. Who's going to play 5-8?
1: You're the half specialist here, big boy.
2: My head says Blaze, obviously, but it wouldn't surprise me if Jack Cole plays 5-8 because I think he's lost all trust in Blaze Tolling. He wasn't even in the 19 last night down there in Melbourne. We've seen Jack Cole. He's probably not the answer, but maybe if Cogger takes the 3 weeks, he'll miss week one of the finals. So this is a huge decision.
1: I'd go Blaze, I reckon. He's played majority of the season.
2: But we don't know what's happened internally. Where the confidence level's at. It's a bit, mate. Obviously, still without Mitch Kenny, that's half their spine now. It's kind of going to have to
1: be. Do we know when Mitch Kenny's due back?
2: No. We haven't heard anything.
1: It's like an unknown one out of there because I think that for them to win the comp, they need Mitch Kenny.
2: Oh, yeah.
1: Yeah.
2: Yeah, I agree. This is the most unsettled that I've seen them. Just in terms of they're kind of unsure on the spine a bit and outside backs have been a lot of issues.
1: First finals game.
2: Hopefully.
1: Yeah.
0: It's funny this game we're about to call at 6 o'clock, Raiders and Broncos. Raiders are 12th. They were, of course, minor premiers. Broncos are second last, and they won the comp last year. So what's going to happen there in the off-season, do you think, fellas?
2: It was interesting. Peter Bomber-Bedell, he reported that they've put together a committee already to conduct an internal review. That's board members on there.
1: The internal reviews aren't great.
2: The last internal review ended up with an anonymous players survey, which got Kevin Walters.
1: Now Kevin Walters is on the chair next to you on Fox on Friday nights and Saturday nights.
2: You get the feeling if they go lose tonight, lose.
1: Can I say, look, they talk about how hard the preseasons have been last 2 years up at Brisbane. I think this will be the hardest one they've ever done in their life.
0: Yeah. Ooh, you know, guys.
2: Dane Gagai.
1: Oh, Dane Gagai going up there for a farewell series. Oh, jeez.
0: To go from, I mean, rugby league at any level to go from the premiers to second last.
1: Can I say one thing? You know Michael Kyrianos, the journo, at the start of this season, I had an argument with him because he goes to me, Madge has won the comp, now they've got to get rid of him. And I'm like, mate, what makes you say that? He goes, short-term coach, once he gets success, move him on. And I'm like, no way, mate. You win a comp. You've got to have the opportunity the next year.
0: 100%.
1: He texts me through the week and goes, was I right or was I right?
2: Told you so.
1: Oh, mate.
0: Hate to say I told you so, but I told you so. Triple M, rush hour. Go, Luke.
2: No, I was just going to say, like the journo's brought up this week, do they re-sign him? Well, they hold off now because it's a bit of a mess. It's a bit of a mess.
0: All right. Look, Chris Reason is going to update us on the Sydney Swans. Chris is obviously a respected journalist with the Channel 7 network. We'll cross to him right after this on the Triple M Rush Hour.
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5: Heading on the M1 is slow going northbound, coming up through Chiro Point and building around Lizaro for the Pacific Highway at the Ridgeway both ways. Central Coast Highway bunching up around West Gosford at Mans Road and looking quite slow around Wee Wee for Blackmore Road and Railway Street in both directions. 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That's the latest traffic on the Central Coast, 107.7 Triple M.
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0: Triple M's Rush Hour. It's a Footy Friday with Maroon, Woodsy and Luke Keary. We're going to preview tonight's games very shortly. When it comes to journalism in this country, few are more respected than this bloke, Chris Reason from Channel 7. And he's on the line to talk about the latest in this Sydney Swans saga. Rezo, welcome to the Rush Hour.
1: Oh, what an intro. Really appreciate it. Thanks, mate.
0: Absolutely, mate. And I meant it. And what is the latest on the Swans?
1: Well, it's been a busy day, an absolutely busy day. We had the press conference first and foremost today, which would have been probably the most difficult thing that the coach and captain have ever had to do, with Dean Cox and Callum Mills walking out to face of, you know, a bank of cameras and 100 journalists all firing questions. They handled it well. It would have been so raw for them, so difficult for them, and also legally tricky, because there's only some things they can talk about, others they had to steer away from. They made that pretty clear from the get-go, saying we couldn't talk about the actual incident that all the allegations

0: surrounding. But look, they started off with apologies to women, their players, their staff, women that live in their lives, and women in the community, and also then to the women at the centre of the scandal. And then went from there to say they had deep disappointment with the five blokes, their teammates, the blokes that they had relied on, you know, been with for so long and got the team to this point and in the game, and how disappointed they were with their actions. And then from there, you know, we sort of spoke to them about what has that been like? Have you spoken to them? And Mills said he had. Very, very difficult conversation. He denied there was a split in the team. He said they were supporting the guys, and asked how they were going. And Cox basically said, you know, just as you expect them to be, they sounded devastated. There are a lot of questions about culture. There are a lot of questions about how the team is sort of holding together, and what they think they can do this week and beyond in the finals and up to potentially a grand final. They didn't want to go there, basically, guys. They said today was not about football. It was about the women. It was about the incident. They handled it gracefully. I mean, you know, I couldn't imagine being in a more difficult situation than they were in today. But all around them, the swirling allegations that were thrown up, and particularly this morning, as you know, the complainant at the centre of this has made some claims, and now the lawyers come out making some even more dramatic statements.
1: Chris, I want to know, what's the timeline looking for the police investigation? Is there any sense when the Victorian Police might update publicly, or whether charges are even going to be made at this stage?
0: Well, they just won't tell us, and it's been frustrating. I mean, I get it. You know, it's the way the legal system works. They have to keep their cards close to chest, and they put out a statement yesterday saying that we're not going to offer a running commentary on this. I've got a feeling we could be weeks, you know, months away, and there's even speculation that it might not get to that stage. They might not even lay charges, a lot of people have been saying, for various reasons, whether the complainants want to go through with it. I spoke to one of the women involved yesterday, and she wasn't in the room. She was the one that booked the three women that did go to the room, and she said that they are all feeling, you know, extremely stressed and distressed, worried for their lives now, scared. We spoke to the father exclusively today as well of the woman at the centre of these claims here in New South Wales. She wasn't with him. He's deeply concerned about her, was extremely worried about her. He said that, interestingly, and this is new as well, breaking news, he said that his daughter was having an asthma attack in the middle of all of what was going on, and he claims that that was what took the incident to the next level. None of the players were helping. She raced out of the room downstairs looking for help in the foyer, he says. And he says that just put an extra layer of difficulty on top of everything else that she was going through. You know, the Swans were quick to put out a statement on that too, by the way, boys. Straight after that lawyer spoke, the Swans put out a statement denying a lot of what he said and calling it misinformation. The lawyer had said there were 9 people in the room, not 5. The lawyer had said that there were players, extra players and staff that the Swans hadn't revealed. The Swans adamantly saying that is BS and standing by their position.
2: Okay, Rizzo, the latest tonight on Channel 7 News. Thank you so much.
0: Great to talk.
2: Good on you, mate. Chris Reason joining us on the Triple M Rush Hour Footy Friday. Back to the NRL next. We'll update and preview tonight's games at Triple M.

0: Triple M Rush Hour on a Footy Friday. Well, we're going to call this one for you. It's only minutes away. It's the Canberra Raiders up against the Broncos. Josh Papali'i's last game
1: I can't believe
0: in Canberra.
1: I cannot believe it.
0: Started there in 2011.
1: Mate, it's going to look weird without him at the Canberra Raiders.
0: It is.
1: He's such, like, he's been so good for Canberra. And what he does, like, what I've heard behind the scenes of how he looks after the young kids down there, mate, he, like, I hope they keep him in some sort of role, some capacity down there at the Raiders, because he is such a good clubman.
2: One of the great warriors of our year. I came through, played schoolboy footy against him.
0: Wow,
2: at the end,
0: I didn't realise that, yeah.
2: He's just...
1: What was he like as a kid? Was he like a beast back
2: edge
1: then?
2: Edge back rower and a nightmare.
1: And mad feet for a big man.
2: I was so happy when he went in the middle. He played edge back row for the first 4 or 5 years of his career.
1: I played for Australia with him as edge back row.
2: Yeah, it was a nightmare.
1: Wow.
2: But just
1: so
2: a,
1: good.
2: Just a, like Jared Weir, just a hard...
1: Hard
2: man.
1: Can I say, like, I remember playing Aussies with him, mate. I've never seen a man that could throw down a schooner like him.
0: Fair
1: it just it
2: really?
1: Didn't budge him. He could drink for about 3 days and looked exactly the same as when he had his first sip.
0: Hey. Well, now he's got that little mini me of him.
1: Oh, he's
0: so
1: fast. That little me, I love him.
2: How good is he?
0: Yeah. All right, boys. You guys don't give the Broncos a chance, a hope, in a snowball's chance in hell of winning tonight.
1: Their best chance is getting on the plane and going back to Brisbane.
0: You give them no chance. I'm going to, okay.
2: Any team with Reece Walsh, they're a puncher's chance. But on a night like tonight with
1: well, let
2: everything
1: me tell you,
2: going
1: bro,
2: on
1: Reece Walsh is out with an injury.
0: Yeah, Reece Walsh.
1: He just had surgery, brother. They've got no puncher's chance tonight.
2: Payne Haas is in with his hand.
0: Payne's in. Willison.
2: You know what, Maroon, they're gone. They're gone.
1: Yes, Gez.
0: Yeah. All right.
2: Sorry,
0: you feel
2: it's
0: the
2: been
0: same?
2: A long day for me.
1: Yeah, and you know what? You know what's a good battle too, boys, which's gone under the radar? Michael Maguire against Ricky Stewart. There's a little bit of something happening when he left there, so there could be a bit more in this game tonight, boys.
2: There's no way they are losing in Canberra.
1: Nah, no chance. Not tonight.
0: The other one, of course, tonight is the Dolphins and Para. Now, Ray Stone has announced his retirement.
1: Yeah, mate, what a champion.
2: Yeah. Razor Ray.
0: Crazy Ray Stone, as we call him.
1: I had him at the West Tigers as a kid coming through. He's down at, where's the area he's from?
0: Is he Group 6?
1: Yeah, Group 6, yeah, down there. He's as tough as they come. He just gets through his work, no nonsense.
0: Look, the Dolphins are top four. Now, they've only got to keep winning. Having said that, they've got to beat the Roosters next week. But this one, what do you see?
2: Yeah, this is one they have to win. But Parramatta, they're throwing everything they've got. Like
1: dangerous side.
2: They're going to be there. Well, we saw last week with the Cowboys. They're probably that team, that danger side, that's just going to throw off a bit of cat amongst the
1: They almost come back and got the Roosters the other week.
2: Yeah. Remember, they're competing every single week.
1: They're competing hard. They're thereabouts. Aside with Mitchell Moses, like, in it, you got to, like, you can't sort of, like, go and say, this is going to be an easy beat.
2: The Dolphins were, we called the game, boys. They were average.
1: They're playing to their opponent. They're playing to their opponent.
2: They started really poor at the start of the game. Against Brisbane, they were down 24-0.
1: Unbelievable.
2: So if Mitch can go, Ronnie Voltman's playing outstanding too. So if they can shock them early, Maroon could see him fall. We saw the Sharks fall the last couple of weeks.
0: Hey, if Dolphins win and Cronulla lose, we might just about have a top four.
1: Yeah.
0: But anyway, you both think the Dolphins will win tonight?
2: I think the Dolphins.
0: Okay. Both those games will be on the Triple M you're listening to or via the Listener app, okay? This is the Triple M Rush Hour.
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1: Triple M Rush Hour on a Footy Friday with Maroon, Aaron Woods, Luke Keary. We're going to go to our NRL studios, which are in another part of this establishment. And we're going to call this game for you, the Raiders and the Broncos.
2: You know what I'm really looking forward to?
1: Mm-hmm.
2: Nick Risk on the sideline.
1: Oh, the second best looking bloke in Canberra.
2: Oh, yes.
1: Mm. Yeah. As they call him in Canberra, the male model from Macedonia.
2: The Matty Johns of Canberra.
1: Yes,
2: I cannot wait for this one. Yes.
3: I haven't met him yet.
2: He's a big name down there, Kez.
3: Okay.
1: He's a very, very good looking rooster.
3: His first touch better be up.
2: You know what? I want you to be on that. I want you to assess his first touch.
3: I'll get on him.
1: Can I just tell you, I took my wife, Miss Portugal, Christine, to a function. Nick Risk was there. Christine had had a couple of wines, and she said, and I quote, "I'd like to tear a slice off and take it home." That's how a good-looking rooster he is.
2: I want a bit of that risky business.
1: Yeah, she said, yeah. So, anyway.
3: That's you?
1: That's
2: Ben Maroon grabbed her hand and squeezed it tighter. You're not going anywhere, darling.
1: Like she's got me, like it's the Timu version.
3: You're Timu Nick Risk.
2: Let's just say Risky's nipples got nothing on Maroons.
1: That's right. This is the Triple M Rush Hour. We'll see you in a couple of minutes.
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6: Taking the M1 a little congested, coming up through Chiro Point, making your way into Mount White. For around Tuggera, the Pacific Highway, Wyong Road, building up in both directions. Slow going to Woodbury Park Drive. Looking slow around Killarney Vale for the entrance road, moving in from Baddow Bay. KFC's new lunchtime, boxful range, packs an unreasonable amount of chicken into mouth-watering $5, $10 and $15 boxes. 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That's the latest traffic on the Central Coast, 107.7 Triple M.
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1: Hello, it's Anne Stone with you. A weekend meant to celebrate the Swans women's and men's team sharing the same stage has been overshadowed by off-field drama. But Sydney AFLW captain Lucy McAvoy says her group feels supported and backs the sanctions imposed on five men's players.
5: We're certainly very supportive of one another, and it's the standards have been breached, and we fully acknowledge that as a group and are disappointed, as I said.
1: A heartbreaking communication failure is being investigated after Lily Hooper's family was given the wrong news. They were initially told the 18-year-old Bush Walker was alive before confirmation her body had been found in the New South Wales Southern Highlands. New South Wales Premier Chris Minns promising a full review.
16: Now that's important going forward, but it won't change what's happened over the last 24 hours, and I'm very sorry to the Hooper family.
1: Authorities are investigating the fourth near miss in as many weeks at Sydney Airport. This one saw two Qantas planes nearly collide on the tarmac on Tuesday, and more details are emerging from Origin Energy's major data breach affecting around 900,000 customers. 60 have had their full bank account details accessed.
17: Did you know that diabetes is Australia's fastest growing chronic condition? Over 300 Australians are diagnosed with the condition every day. Search Diabetes Australia to find out more.
1: Penrith's Jack Cogger has been given a three-match ban for a high tackle on Melbourne's Tyron Wishart. The Grade 2 charge will rule Cogger out past the first week of the NRL finals unless he successfully appeals the judiciary. If he loses, he'll have another match added to his suspension, potentially ruling him out for the entire season. And Raiders legend Josh Papali will play his final game in Canberra tonight against Brisbane. The other game on has the Dolphins hosting the Eels. And in cricket, Nathan Lyon has been named in Australia's squad for the second test against Bangladesh after selectors considered playing four quick.
13: Catch all the sporting action on the big screens at Wyong League Sports Bar. It's the next best thing to being at the game. Some say even better. The Sports Bar at Wyong League's Club. Game
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13: on.
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18: Mostly fine for the rest of today, dropping down to 10 degrees tonight. Sunny and 21 tomorrow. We might get a shower on Sunday. Listener knows what Aussie ears want to hear. 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
24: Good evening, everybody, right across New South Wales and Queensland, wherever you're listening to this call via Triple M and Listener. Good game tonight. Last game in Canberra for Josh Papali'i. So it's going to be a good one. Either of these sides will feature in finals footy this year, but I reckon this will be a crackerjack. Good crowd. Turned out at GIO Stadium, and kickoff is just 3 minutes away as Triple M rocks the footy.
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24: Yes, indeed, a big game tonight. Josh Papali'i, Raiders player number 300. 24 games for Queensland. Started in Canberra at back in 2011. And what a player he has been for the Green Machine. Now, he doesn't say goodbye to the rugby league tonight, Luke Keary, but he does say goodbye to GIO Stadium as a home ground.
27: Yeah, been an absolute warrior for our game here in the NRL. It's not his final game, but it is here where he spent his whole entire career. We know just how much he means to this Canberra side, but to be honest, how much he means to our competition and what he's actually done for our game, a special human, a special player. As I mentioned before on the rush hour, I've got him in there with the Jared Rhea Hargraves of the NRL. Just been so tough and a true competitor.
24: Didn't get a premiership, got to a grand final, but at origin level, just so much success.
0: Remember a couple of years ago, Billy Slater made a big call, I think it was last season, to bring him back for game three, and what he did, just to be, and sort of with the players, and they just grew another leg. So, mate, congratulations, Josh Papali. Hope they go out a winner tonight, his last home game.
24: Here come the Broncos out onto the field, led out by Benny Hunt. They're wearing the royal blue jerseys tonight. The Broncos, and this is the side that last year won the premiership and find themselves second last on the ladder. Maybe in the off-season we find out just where it all went wrong. And the hornblower tonight, the Viking hornblower, a mate of ours, a great fella, David Ferner, 1994 Clive Churchill medalist, a very successful back rower for the Canberra Raiders back in the day.
27: Working at South Sydney?
24: Yeah.
27: Worked on all the pathways.
24: Yep. I see a bit of him around the place. Just a good human.
0: I tell you what, you wouldn't want to get into a dark alley and put out a stink with him. He's got hands like he can throw them.
27: Really?
0: The rest of them. Oh, yes. Only for assistant coach for Australia.
24: Right.
0: We had a couple of wines one night. I had a couple of beers and I drink wine. He told me a few war stories. Jesus.
24: Yeah.
0: The big Fernsey. He's got some yarns.
24: Yeah. David Ferner. Here comes the team now, led out by Joe Tarpany. The Green Machine. One of the more famous and recognisable jumpers in the NRL. And here's the big fella, Josh Papali'i, about to make his way up the tunnel. He's got his young fella with him, the Instagram star, and four of his children there. What a wonderful honour. And I just checked earlier today, he's going to finish, the big fella, on about 342, 343 games. Just shy of 350. But been here since 2011, playing for the Canberra Raiders. Almost went to Parramatta along the way there. And then there was some discussion maybe 10 years ago that he might have linked up with South, but he stayed loyal to the Green Machine. And a lot of people there on hand just to shake his hand and pat him on the back. That famous mullet of the great Josh Papali'i. What a player. And I think, Luke, you've paid him the highest of accolade when you put him alongside a bloke like Jared Warrior-Hargraves.
27: Yeah, it's just been so tough, as we mentioned before. Started his career on the edge, transition as a damaging back rower into the middle, and he plays as tough as any front rower in the competition. And I love that Ricky's put him in that number 8 jersey tonight to start, as you can just hear the crowd in the background going absolutely berserk for him.
24: So, Josh Papali'i, does that give the Raiders the edge tonight? For mine, they can't make the 8. I know you can pull the others out and do
0: Maroon,
24: the sums.
0: They are going to be shot out of the cannon tonight, brother. The players, he means that much to the Canberra Raiders and Canberra, the community. They will be up for it. I can't wait to see his bookend, Joe Tarpany, and what he's going to do from tonight. The other players, Simi Sasangi's back. Geez, I'm excited tonight, Maroon.
27: Get Big Red on there.
0: Yeah,
27: get Big Red on there. Get Big Red on there.
24: Get off my leg. Get off
0: Sorry,
24: my leg,
0: brother,
24: you fool.
0: Your leg.
24: And those expert comments, thanks to Harvey's XC bus.
27: Jordan Weir is here too tonight.
0: Jeffrey Dahmer's here. Look out.
24: There we go. And the Broncos kick off. Oh, Jed Stewart takes it on the full and then gets the pass away. And we're underway with the Raiders about 15 metres out from their own line. They'll get up and play it back. Paddy in there. And then the ball goes to Timoko. And this might be an opportunity to go down to the sideline and welcome in our man on the sideline for
0: who we got tonight.
24: It's the second best looking bloke in Canberra, the male model from Macedonia. Here he is, Nick Risk.
0: Oh, yeah.
2: Oh, Maroon, Woodsy, Luke. Good evening. What an emotional week it's been in Canberra. It's all about Big Papa that just took the hit up there. There is standing room only. That big towel you saw, there was people like Blake Austin, Jared Croker, who have long left Canberra, have come down for Big Papa. It's all about Big Papa. You mentioned about a Raider. We are very fortunate to have him as a citizen of Canberra. He's that good. He's going to be missed tonight, but it's all about Big Papa tonight.
27: Wow, Nick. That's a great first touch. I'll tell you what, your voice, I could fall asleep to that.
0: Really?
27: Ooh,
0: jeez.
27: That's a deep.
2: I've got more where that came from, Luke.
0: Let you see what he looks like. Ooh. You won't be falling asleep to that.
24: He is. Broncos with the ball. Katoni Staggs. And getting up to play it back. Ben Hunt is there. Then the ball goes to the centre of the field. Carpani has a carry. And met by Matty Nicholson and brought down 15. His own side of the halfway line on tackle 3. Then short side. And a big run from Xavier Willison. Just over the halfway line, he goes on tackle 4. The dummy half is Hayes Perham. And it ends up with the Broncos just inside Raiders territory. Tackle five, says the referee. The dummy half there is Walters. Then back to Hunt. Up goes the kick from the halfback. In they come. Taken beautifully by the fullback, Kayo Weeks. 2 minutes gone on the Beacon Trade scoreboard. It's nil all. Let's go down to the sideline, Nick.
3: Yeah, Maru, just the Viking ambassador, of course, the great Dave Ferner. He actually debuted Josh Papali. He was a coach of the Raiders back in 2011. So he was the one to give Papa his first cap. That's why he was invited back to the club tonight.
24: Okay, good to hear. That's a good bit of intel there. Of course, David was the coach there at the Raiders. And now there's the Papa Bear with the ball again. Of course, Bob Jane T-Mart's epic drive sale is on. 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There's a kick from the Raiders. Bounces up for the fullback, Hayes Purham, who comes back toward the halfway line. And we haven't seen a lot of Hayes.
0: I tell you what, I know it's been a big... He is celebrated by Josh Papali, but the Broncos, they don't care. They've come out, he defensively have been great against his Canberra Raiders side, kept inside the 20-metre zone, and they went 80 metres with ball in the hand. They're here to play tonight, the Broncos.
24: Sam, and then, yeah, then it goes out to the winger, the former Melbourne Storm player, Anderson. Walters gets it away to Payne Haas. Haas is about 12 metres inside Raiders territory. Three gone, nil all. Walters a dummy half again. Then it comes across to Paddy Carrigan. And Carrigan is met by Zach Hosking and brought down about 25 metres out on tackle five. Fast start to this game. Walters and then Benny Hunt kicks. 25 out. Up she goes. Jed Stewart again. I think he's dropped a Jed. Knock on Raiders. Referee is the G-man, the G-string, and he's given this knock on Raiders. It'll be Broncos ball.
27: Yeah, usually so safe in the head, in the air, Jed Stewart. We're just watching him go up there. Grant Anderson was a great contest. Jeez. He's probably just a little bit unlucky there, bobbled the ball around. Brisbane, as Woodsy said, they look really, really energised tonight. They're in an attacking set. Ben Hunt, he's got the number 7 jersey on tonight. He's the one that'll take control down here.
24: So, now, Adam G, the referee, of course. Hunt about to feed this scrum. 10 out from the Raiders line. Walters goes left side, gets it away to Mam. Mam immediately passes it on to Mariner. And Mariner's about 3 metres out from the Raiders line on tackle one. He's going to get up and play it back now. Walters then back toward the centre. It comes for Hunt. Hunt gets it away to Willison. Willison inside the 10, brought down by Adam Mariotta. 8 metres out from the Raiders line on tackle two. Again, it'll come. Little knock on Xavier Willison. Little knock on at the play the ball. Well, you don't need that. You don't need that tonight.
0: No, you don't, especially when how hard they've started in his first 5 minutes. He's just trying to play the board. It's like his forearm guard just got in the road. It just forced it free just that little bit. But they need every opportunity they get down that end. Canberra Raiders, well done, first defending your try line.
4: Bring it in, boys.
24: So now Raiders will get the ball back. Michael Maguire's just flashed up on the screen there. Magicor's, I think, played two games for Canberra.
27: He was assistant coach there a couple of years ago, wasn't he?
4: Break!
24: And, of course, I've got to tell you, Madge, well, you've known him for a long time, Luke, and I've known him too, not obviously professionally, but by geez, he's aged this last 12 months. He really has.
27: Do you remember that year with West Tigers? He'd come out and he had like the... Remember me, myself, and our own whiny look? Yeah. He looked like that whiny bloke, that bloke you just could not trust.
24: There's Paddy. And then to Sasangi. And Sasangi's brought down just his own side of the halfway line. 5.5 gone, nil all. It's played to Paddy. It's Disco Joe Tarpany over the halfway line. Willison's got him. And so too Carrigan. Just inside Broncos territory on play number 4. Paddy goes right side. Sanders drops one under there. And Nicholson, 11 metres inside Broncos end on tackle 4. Played back to Paddy again. Short side now, Kayo Weeks. Weeks gets a little pass away to Sasangi. And he's brought down there by Mariner. But they're deep inside Broncos territory, 25 metres out. Here's Sanders. There's the kick. And they're chasing through. Savage, up they go, taken beautifully by the fullback there, Hayes Perham. He'll get up and play it back to Wes Raman. Then it comes back inside to Kapani. Kapani's brought down 15 metres out. Very fast start of the game, Luke.
27: Yeah, it has been. Brisbane, they're energised. Canberra, they're just starting to fight back the momentum just a little bit here. But this Brisbane side, been so much chat about them, a lot of negative talk. will be good to see him just fire a couple shots to finish the season.
24: 0457 10 1049, that's our text number. That player is Hunt, getting up to play it back to Walters, then to Payne Haas over the halfway line. Papali's got him, and he's going to try and offload. He'll play it 10 metres inside Raiders end. Walters, then Paddy Carrigan, met by Hosking and Papa Bear, and brought down 29 metres out. Seven gone, nil all on the Beacon Trade scoreboard. Hunt, left side, Mam. Mam almost finds a little gap and brought down just inside the red zone. He's 18 metres out and about 20 in from touch. Hunt will kick out a dummy half, and it's not a bad kick. Up they go. Still tackle five, picked up by Carrigan. Kick through again by Anderson. Ethan Strange takes it in goal, and Ethan Strange takes it dead. What a start. Brizzy Broncos, you people listening through Triple M Brisbane, they've started okay. I can tell you what, they've started okay.
0: Yeah, done well. They've chased hard with their kicks. They've defended well. There's a good kick from dummy half from Ben Hunt. Recognised no one was there. First receiver gets there, puts a crossfoot bomb. Katoni Staggs. They're competing, they're putting pressure on the Raiders, and they're going at Jed Stewart. They might have seen a little bit of a shink in the armour there, Maroon.
24: Expert comments, C-Bus Super, Aaron Woods, Luke Keary. Oh, that's a big dropout. Old school, 55 metres. A big delivery, well-played moment. And so Xavier Willison brings it back again for the Broncos. Going to get up and play it back now with Walters at dummy half. Payne Haas now. A big Payne's going to be brought down by Tarpany. He'll get up and play it back about 28 metres out in centre field. Walters the dummy half. Then it goes left to Ben Hunt. Nice little pass away to Willison. Willison still going. 10 metres out. 10 out now from the Raiders line. Played to Walters. Walters throws the dummy. Goes on his own. Goes over for a simple try. Broncos score first. Well, we weren't expecting that, but Walters scores first and the Broncos lead 4-0.
27: Oh, it's been a hot start from this Brisbane Broncos side. Xavier Willison and Payne Haas, they are absolutely charging through the middle of this Canberra side. As Willison that started on the left side, he was Ben Hunt, just gave him a nice little short ball on the inside of Ethan Sanders, got him a quick play the ball. Then Billy Walters, he's been great for him since he's come back off his ACL. He jumps out, Payne Haas punching on the outside, the little show and go, and he darts over. Brisbane Broncos fans, they are showing fight tonight.
0: Oh, this is what we should have expected all year from the two big men. Haas and Willison have just come here. They've made a statement tonight, but it's Billy Walters. He's missed the majority of the season. Very crafty. He's a shifty little hooker. He knows when things are on. He uses his big man Payne Haas up as a decoy, and it's just the attraction of Haas that just keeps Owen Paddy off him. He gets one-on-one, you know, with the fullback in KO Weeks, and he just slices through for the first try of the night.
24: Beacon Trade is built for tradies. 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Keep the job moving. Beacon Trade, let's make light work. Broncos 4, Canberra 0, 10 gone.
0: It's a good play, little Billy Walters, isn't he? He just comes up like 40-20s. He's just one of those ones that's always thinking two steps ahead than everyone else is, Kez.
27: Yeah, he always is, and I've seen him go through really good patches for his Brisbane side. It was at this stadium last year where he was playing halfback. I mean, he was an important cog in that run to the grand final.
24: There's the kick from the fullback, Hayes Perham, and over it goes. Broncos 6, Raiders 0, as Triple M rocks the footy.
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4: Billy Walters and Ben Hunt, the two really guiding the Broncos around in this first half. Their energy is up, the Broncos. And, of course, these two teams aren't going to be playing finals. This is the Premiers versus the minor Premiers from last season. But the atmosphere, though, it's a full tin. There's a few finals, bit of finals this afternoon.
24: Thank you, Nick. Bob Jane T-Marks, we get underway again. Canberra kicking off in front of a massive crowd, taken by Karapani. And now, coming off the back fence once again, is the big fella. Willison, he's going to get up and play at 10 metres out. Walters at dummy half. Oh, just a simple knock on there. The player was Hunt. It's the back rower in Jaden Hunt. He's knocked it on and immediately put the Broncos under pressure.
0: We just said about what the Haas and Willison have done to start the game, but this is also what Brisbane have done all year. They can't complete a path to points. They invite sides back down 10 metres from your try line. You've just got to get to the rest of your set and kick long. Just cannot do that. You're just inviting sides back into the contest.
6: 10 seconds.
7: That's an unforgivable error there, which is going to put the Raiders right on the attack. They're stacked deep to the right side now. Strange feeds, and it goes across from Paddy to Sanders, and then straight up the middle goes Matty Otter. 10 metres out from the Broncos line with 11 gone. He'll get up and play it back. Paddy is there again, and then it goes to Papali'i. Away from one, the man of the moment. He's brought down about 7 metres out, just at the left-hand side of the uprights. They go toward the centre of the field. Joe Tarpany puts the thump on, and brought down about 1 metre out, right in front of the goalpost pad. Canberra Raiders, Owen Paddy goes from dummy half, and he's held up over the line. So he's going to be invited back into the field to play it. But it was great defence there from Jordan Rickey, who just got underneath Owen Paddy and stopped him. It'll be play on. It'll be strange. It'll go right side to Ethan Sanders. Drops one under again. And they find themselves about 9 metres out from the Broncos line. They'll get up and play it back. Paddy again. Then Sanders. And then Tarpany, who's been a handful. He's brought down about 4 metres out. It's the last play. Paddy goes from dummy half. Gets a pass out. Over the line almost, but just held up and brought back. So
6: stay square.
7: It's going to be Adam Mariotta handing the ball back to the Broncos.
27: A little pass out on Paddy to Mariotta, and it was Ezra Mann just held him up. He was hovering over the try line, just pulled him back. Incredible strength. Brisbane Broncos, they were great to get a try at the other end of the field, but their defence just then, we haven't seen that from them for a long, long time.
7: Now, we've got Mann, and then Anderson comes in for a carry, and he's brought down 21 metres out. Broncos 6, Canberra 0, 12 and a half gone. Walters short side out of dummy half, taken by Nicholson. And, of course, Triple M listeners, you've got Dolphins and Parramatta live. And that game will be on the Triple M you are listening to or via the listener app, Ben Dominic and Caller. But you don't need to go anywhere. The game is live on Triple M. There's a kick from Ben Hunt from inside the 40, swirling down. Taken on the full by Kayo Weeks, 5 out from his own line. And he comes back, and he gets away from Hunt. And he's taken by Ricky and brought down about 25 metres out. But I tell you what, Woodsy, this Broncos side, they've come to play.
0: You know, Luke here just mentioned it. It's been a six again, they're offside there. They're the instance, Luke, that I'd love to see a penalty in the game. They're leaving early, play one, because they know they've got the six again behind them. As you see, Jets still get caught up. And the Broncos are here. They defended their try line. Their movements look great tonight. They want to spoil Papa's party.
7: Expert comments from Seabus Super. Kayo Weeks is limping. We'll get Nick Rist to keep an eye on that. Xavier Savage is over the halfway line. That's a good run from the Savage Cabbage. And someone's got him by the crown jewels. Then he plays with Tarpany. Papali'i Sanders, left side strange, into space. Finds Jed Stewart down the sideline. Caught. And he's dropped the ball, Jetty boy. Raiders have dropped the ball. The ball is with Broncos.
6: Advantage, knock on.
7: So, yeah, this will be Broncos' ball. Just looking at those completion rates early in this game. A couple of simple errors from the Broncos. 7 of 9 and 7 of 8 for the Raiders on the Choice Hotel stats.
0: It was a great carry from Xavier Savage, but I reckon if Ethan Strange has his time back again, these sort of nights down in Canberra, you can't float with the touchdown, can you, Luke? It's very dewy. And if you're going to get tackled, you're probably going to slide over the side.
27: Yeah, you're right. They're just a big shift out to the left. Ethan Strange, he just threw a long ball out to Jed Stewart. There was no room. The Brisbane defence sliding. And then Jed Stewart, he was trying to get to the ground and just threw the ball straight in front of him. Brisbane, they win another little battle at the start of this game.
7: Carapani, the winger, is 21 metres his own side of the halfway line. Walters, the dummy half. And Jaden Hunt hangs onto it this time at all. Josh Papali'i knocked sense right out of him. Just hit him with everything. And then Carrigan took it forward. What a heavy hits in this game. Won't surprise you to know that Papa Bear, Josh Papali'i, is involved. Tackle 3, Walters is there. Ben Hunt now. It comes out for Stags. Taken in a beautiful tackle by Jed Stewart. Great defence, Raiders. Tackle 4 and played to Perham. And then given a Payne Haas, who got rid of one, but Mariotta's got him. Tackle 5. Now the Raiders have come to life. Walters goes to Ben Hunt from just his own side of the halfway. Up it goes. Kayo Weeks. He's okay now. He's back to 2 legs. And he's met by a wall of Broncos defenders where he's brought down. Beacon Trade scoreboard. Broncos 6, Canberra 0, 15 gone. And this is Tim O'Core.
6: Payne Haas, Xavier, move!
7: And
24: course, Raiders coming off that successful game last week against the Sharks. That was a great win. Ball is played then to Owen Patty, and then Nicholson goes toward the halfway line. Mam's got him, Payne Haas, just inside the Broncos' end on play number four. Tackle count restarts, though. Patty is there. Joe Tarpany now, 15 metres inside Broncos' end. And they're still looking for their first points, the Green Machine. Patty, Sanders, Mariotta, who starts at 13 today for the Green Machine. And then played for Patty to get it away to Sanders. Sanders to Strange. KO Weeks into space. Weeks gets the ball to Sasangi. Steps back inside. Gets it to KO Weeks. Oh, great try. Great try, Green Machine. And they strike back. 6-4, 17 goal.
0: That's what we like to see with Strange. Nice direct, get a lead runner, then go out the back. Finds this pace of KO Weeks. He gets on the outside. He hits Simi Sasangi. Geez, you talk about a season. If he doesn't get injured, I reckon he pushes the Raiders up the ladder. But it's a little bit of late feed on Dean Marin. He steps back on the inside and just slices through with Ezra Mamp coming across. And a great flick pass back onto the man Weeks, who created the overlap.
27: Oh, Simi Sasangi. Ricky Stewart, we spoke to him a few weeks ago. He was saying this man, he probably shouldn't be playing at all. Should have gone for season-ending surgery. He said that he just wanted to be there for Papa's last game of the season. They rested him last week against Cronulla. And you said it, Ethan Strange just dug right in deep in the line. Ezra Mamm got caught and Weeks out the back. He didn't overplay his hand, but it was the power of this centre on Dean Mariner. Just cut him in half. Ezra Mamm couldn't handle him back on the inside. Canberra, they just hit back. It came from a six again. There's been about four or five of them to start this game. It was a fourth tackle. Six again from the Brisbane Broncos. Put them on immense pressure.
24: 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Brisbane 6, Canberra 4. Just love watching Simi Sasangi.
0: Great player, isn't he?
24: Yes, isn't he? What?
0: Good balance for a big man.
27: Centre or back row?
0: I like him in the centre. I like him in the centre because he doesn't have to defend as much. And he's when he's got ball in hand, he's so dangerous.
24: 95% on the Pertec kick predictor. Sanders moves in nice and close. No dramas at all. So Beacon Trade scoreboard, 6-6 Raiders Broncos. 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
3: That's what the Canberra guys like it. They love attacking from their own 30. And it's really interesting about Simi Sasangi. He was actually signed from the Newcastle Knights as a backup 5'8 when Big Jack Whiten left the club. He's found his way in the centres and he hasn't looked back. He's become a bit of a cult hero down here in Canberra. And I tell you what, if Sasangi was in the centres last season, the Raiders win the Premiership maroon.
24: Yeah. Well, that's where he sort of came into it, the back end of last year.
27: Wow,
24: towards it, you
27: that's
24: know?
27: A huge call.
0: Remember in the finals, he was great at 5'8". He had opportunity to play there because Ethan Strange went down.
24: Yeah.
0: And he was like man of the match. Admittedly, they did lose the

0: He loves the Raiders. He's got one green eye and one green eye.
1: Now, someone send me a photo of
0: Nicholson. Oh, mate, just Google. Who's your clothing mob, Nick?
2: MJ Bale.
0: MJ Bale, that's it. He's got MJ Bale. He's got Hugo Boss. Now, there's a little simple error from Paddy Carrigan. Forced the ball out of Disco Joe Tarpany, and the Raiders get a penalty.
3: This is where they've got to be careful with the Broncos. They've just conceded the try. We know that Adam G's blowing a lot of sixth agains. He's looking to blow penalties. But Patrick Carrigan, you just can't have your hand on the ball.
0: Yes, Adam G, the man in charge. Aaron Woods and me have already had one run in today. We might go again. Tim McCall.
3: Strange. I'm ready to go, big man.
0: And here's Atta Mariotta. And he'll tipped up by... Mate, you're like my beautiful wife. Who, whatever I say, she'll just disagree.
3: Amen to that.
0: Left side now. Sanders. Then he got the pass away to Timokor, who's 3 metres out from the Broncos' try line. He'll get up and play it back. Jetty Stewart. Long pass back to the centre. Strange. Strange. Sanders drops one under. Tarpany flicks one out the back door to Papali'i. Now they go right side. Kayo Weeks to Sangi. Savage for the corner. And he's taken over the sideline by Carapani. Another Mick delivery, well played moment.
1: Yeah, Savage, he's sticking his hand up, just saying sorry to everyone. It was a great little backline play. A few little offloads from Cameron in the middle. Weeks, he threw the ball out to Savage. There was no room at all. He decided to take Carapani on it. He just ran out, would he? He just ran out and then said sorry.
3: There was no space.
1: It was literally 30 centimetres.
0: Yeah. Yeah, he just ran out.
1: Big look, red.
0: Yeah, the freckle is warming up. Corey Horsburgh. And this will be his last appearance at GIO Stadium, too, boys.
3: As a Raider.
1: Didn't think we'd see
0: as a Raider, of course, yes, as a Raider. Billy Walters, Jordan Rickey, and again, Josh Papali'i almost gobbles him up. He'll get up and play it to Walters again. Then Carrigan, they come up toward the halfway line. He bumps off Sanders, but he's brought down 20 metres, his own side of the halfway line. Walters, Perham, and the little fullback's brought down 12, his own side of the halfway line. Gets up and plays it back to Walters. Tackle 5 from inside the 40. Hunt's kick comes down. Oh, Jetty Hunt knocks it back. Stewart, I beg your pardon, knocks it back and is brought down 25 metres out. 6-6, Beacon Trade scoreboard. Kayo Weeks, Matt Timokor. And charges into the Broncos line. Weeks will go to dummy half. Here's the Savage Cabbage again. He manages to stay in field this time and make some yards and was thinking about getting up to go again. The G-string said, go back and play it, you fool. Weeks goes to Sasungi. Sasungi is brought down there just inside Broncos territory on tackle 4. Left side, Josh Papali'i, Tarpany, Sanders, quick hand, Strange. Strange throws one out to his winger, Stewart. Stewart tries to step inside in Anderson, and he does. But he's brought down about 25 metres out on tackle 5. Timokor, Sanders, Zach Hosking, tackle 5, back to Sanders. He tries to keep the ball alive, sends it out the back to Mariotta. Now Owen Paddy. Paddy's going to kick out toward Carapani's wing. Here comes Savage, bats it back, still alive, picked up by Weeks, still last play. Weeks gets away from one and sends a pass across to Sanders, still last play. He sends it back in field to Mariotta. He gets away from two. Oh, try of the year. Try of the year. Canberra Raiders. Atta Mariotta has scored the try of the year. I am calling it now, boys.
1: This is unbelievable from the Canberra Raiders. It's going to have to go upstairs. It's going to have to check a few little things, but how many sets of hands did this go through, Woodsy?
3: It's about nearly 12 sets of hands. There's 2 kicks. It's Mariotta finding Paddy.
1: I think everyone's touched it.
3: Paddy puts across your kick. Savage Cabbage comes across, flicks the ball back, picks up by Weeksy. KO Weeks looks at him. I'm going to kick. I'm going to fake a pass. Step back in. Lob it over the top. Find Ethan Sanders. He cuts a little pass back on the inside for Mariotta, who steps past through, just catches Painhouse just standing there and slices through the try for the big man.
1: That is unbelievable. Honestly, one of the best rugby league tries you will ever see. The pass from Ethan Sanders at the end is an absolute gem to Mariotta. And he just runs through 3 Brisbane players. Painhouse was one of them. What have I just seen, Anthony?
0: Unbelievable. And like, maybe you're working away or you're in the car. You'll get a chance.
1: When you go home, put...
0: You'll get a chance to see that on KO or something. That was just an amazing, amazing try. A try for the ages. Canberra 10, Broncos

0: 6 on the Triple M Beacon Trade scoreboard. 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
1: stats.
0: I'm
1: still not over that drive, boys. The amount of the sets, how many sets of hands do you reckon it was, Kev?
2: Do you remember last week the Cronulla-Canberra game? Cronulla, on the stroke of half-time, the ball went through the whole team. It was exactly like that, except they scored off the end of it. Adam Mariotta. Just listen, Adam G. They haven't confirmed the try. They're still checking it.
0: Dear, oh dear. They've
2: up
0: got
2: in the bunker. It all looked clear. There wasn't anything really controversial. They might just have to go through it. It might take 5 minutes.
0: Yeah, well, the pass, the only thing I thought was the pass off the deck, but the player wasn't held in any way.
1: And maybe the Savage, when he jumped up, did it.
2: He just knocked it back.
1: They knocked it back, didn't he? And what about onside from kick? We're clutching here. I don't think.
2: Yeah. Confirmed.
1: Yeah.
0: Try is confirmed.
1: Try of the year, boys.
0: So it's officially the try of the season, and I don't think it's going to be bettered. You'll get a chance to see it. You'll see the vision of it, no doubt, on KO or one of the footy shows or on the...
2: Agenda setters, maybe?
0: On the agenda setters, on the NRL app.
1: Well, Luke's got a new segment, don't you, Luke? He breaks down one of the great plays of the weekend.
2: Oh,
1: yeah. Yes.
2: Thanks for the reminder.
0: I was with you guys at Channel 7 through the week. I felt like I thought, wow, these blokes are superstars in here. There's the kick from Sanders. Canberra 12, Broncos 6 as Triple M rocks the footy.
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4: Well, that was fitting for Adam Mariotta. Maroon, you mentioned about seeing the footage later tonight on television. Those scenes of Adam Mariotta scoring was like the scenes of a young Josh Papalihi back in 2019 going into grand finals or whatnot. He's the one taking over. He's got the mullet. He's going to be part of the post-Papa plan for the mighty green machine.
0: Yep.
4: And more to come. And I tell you what, I'll put my money on it now. He'll win some award for the Ninga Medal, but it's the coach's award. Ooh. Or the Ninga Medal itself. He's been great this year, big Adam Mariotta. As has been... Big headlight tackle on Big Red.
0: Yeah, you got it, Nick. Thank you very much, mate.
1: This could be great in the bin, boys.
2: Great call, Nick.
0: Horsburgh's just got on. The Harvey Norman replay was shown.
1: Oh, that's gone. That's a bad one.
0: Yeah, Paddy Carrigan got the freckle right around the cheeks.
1: The freckles literally just walked on the field.
0: Let's have a listen. Harvey Norman replay. The G-string, he's in trouble here, Pat Carrigan.
2: He'd be 10 minutes in the bin, I think, fair enough.
1: 10 minutes, that's it.
2: Swinging arm.
1: It wasn't a clenched fist, it was an open hand.
2: Oh, he's...
5: No, we've got a high-speed collision from kickoff. It's direct contact with a lot of force. It's on report to Simbin.
0: Yeah, he's in the bin. So, Paddy Carrigan, 10 minutes in the bin. The Raiders fans are loving it. 10 in the bin, thanks to our Harvey Norman replay there.
2: I'll tell you what, the first 15 minutes of this game, Brisbane were all over this Canberra side. They won the physical battle. The discipline, Woodsy, you've mentioned it. There was a couple drop balls.
1: Well, it hasn't been a good couple
2: of minutes. Off the kickoff, they've had the 4 set restarts, 2 penalties now, 10 in the bin. Possessions just flipped over 60% of it to the Raiders. All of a sudden, Brisbane,
5: wait for the kick.
2: They're just paddling.
1: And that man, Carrigan, he came up with the play for... knock out of the tarp in his hand, which gave him the penalty that got him upfield.
2: On last tackle.
1: Last tackle, yeah.
0: Maybe the freckle's got to go for an HIA after that.
1: All right, he'll get caught. They'll blow Tom off and take him off here.
0: Here he is now. He juggled that ball. Corey Horsburgh plays it to Owen Paddy. Right side now. This player is Nicholson, and he's brought down about 9 metres his own side of the halfway line. He'll get up and play it back. Paddy out of dummy half. Corey Horsburgh over the halfway line. Canberra 12, Broncos 6. 15 minutes left in the first half of this game. Now the first receiver is Tarpany. Got it away to Mariotta and brought down by Benny Hunt. Tackle 4. And poor old Broncos again. Just simple discipline. Just silly mistakes. Ethan Strange gets it away to Timical. He puts on a little step and he's brought down 15 metres out. Last play of the set for the Green Machine. 65 metres they made. It comes back to Sanders. This kick is beautifully placed. And here come the chase. Oh, it's gone off the upright. Savage looks to go again, and he's brought down. No six again. Broncos ball. Canberra 12, Broncos 6.
1: Honestly, boys, I thought that kick was way too far, but it's hit the upright and bounced back. There's an opportunity. But the players were pushed up through waiting for that kick. And the only man ready for it was the freckle Corey Horsburgh.
0: 0457 10 1049. And you can text us, Billy Walters, Carapani now. And
2: he just called him a burger.
6: Horsburg.
0: Laid to Walters.
2: Be a good name for a burger, actually.
0: What's that?
2: The Horsburger.
0: Yeah. Did he call him?
2: He called him.
0: Oh, that, can we have that? Can we please have that on it? Can we have a replay of that, somebody?
1: Let's get Corey. Let's get Carapani at the start of the game.
0: Hang on. Yeah.
1: You want to point the finger?
0: Mate, because there's a Carapani in the NRLW.
1: Or
0: that was an honest mistake.
1: We're commentating NRL at the moment.
2: What about Perham?
1: Perham.
0: Horsburger. That's gold. Horsburger. Let's get that on tape, guys.
1: If you want to get it, I said Horsburg.
0: Here's Pam.
1: Like an iceberg.
0: And here's Perham, and then Hunt, and then it goes across to Jordan Ricky, who's brought down 21 metres out, 20 metres out. That'll do me. Horsburger. Tackle four. Gets up and plays it back. And Perham, and to the centre for Ben Hunt, and left side for Billy Walters. Gets away from one. Gets a pass on to Mann. Mann's going to score under the post. We're going to be all even up in about 30 seconds time. Canberra 12, Broncos 10 on the Beacon Trade scoreboard. We're going to have a look at this. Did it look too easy, boys?
2: Yeah, a little bit. Justice and Adam G there, but it's the man who set the first one up, Billy Walters. A shift out to the right from Brisbane. They bring it back, Billy Walters. He found himself in the middle of the field. He just gets around.
5: Can we have a conversation without...
2: Just listening.
5: Yeah, but it's all emotional.
6: I think it's Justin Hunt that they're worried about here, Kez.
5: Hey, the last four, six against it's you guys, so it's not factual. Okay, they had the same thing not releasing. It's the same thing for you. No. Release.
2: Yeah, the Canberra players, they're blowing up. Billy Walters, a beautiful offload. Ezra Mam on the ball. Jaden Hunt, he's come through on a lead line. I think he's tied up Matty Nicholson over on that right-hand side. I don't know if it's enough to take the try off him. He just got checked for a second, Woodsy.
1: Yeah, I don't know if he... But it doesn't look like he stops in the line. We'd have to see the replay. We haven't got it yet. But it's a good lead. It's a great play from Billy Walters. He beats
2: unbelievable.
1: He beats the tackle of Sanders and sort of doesn't realise that Hunt's gone through on the lead line. But we're going to have to get a replay because it did look a little bit too easy.
5: Let's go, guys. Thanks, mate.
2: Yeah, right, try confirmed. Yeah, it definitely wasn't...
5: Mate.
2: The contact definitely wasn't big. With a man down, the Brisbane Broncos. Shoot. Outstanding work, Billy Walters again.
0: So Adam G has not yet confirmed the try, boys. Oh, he has. Okay, all good. Canberra 10. Canberra 12, Broncos 10. On the Triple M Beacon Trade scoreboard. Backing tradies with all the lighting, fan switches and electrical for the job. Beacon Trade, let's make light work 100%. And Hayes Perham is about to...
1: Not Hayes Perham.
0: Not Hayes Perham, as you were saying earlier.
1: Hayes Perham?
0: Hayes Perham. Right in front of the posts and moves in 100%, and we're all locked up. 12 all as Triple M rocks the footy.
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4: Yeah, the last time these two teams met was in that big semi-final last year. It went to extra golden point in that semi-final, in that infamous game where the Broncos came back from 30-12 down to win that game. Bit of a golden feel, golden point feel about this one too, Maroon. But I tell you what, no sign yet of Maroon with a Big Red with HIA. I know for a fact he's got a head like a rock, mate, during down the Twister at Mooseheads a few years back.
0: Hey, playing Twister at Mooseheads.
1: Imagine seeing Big Red on the Twister.
0: Oh, God, help
1: us. Closer on, Risky.
4: Always on, mate. Always
0: he's got
4: on.
0: To have his MJ Bales on.
1: Oh, that's right, yes.
0: He's got to have... He's not allowed to take his pants off when he's out. He can take his shirt off, but not his pants. Walters, and then to Ben Hunt, and he held it up, and he got around one. 12-all on the Beacon Trade scoreboard. This has been a good game. Billy Walters is a dummy half. Got it away to Jordan Ricky. Ricky's over the halfway line and brought down just inside Raiders territory on play four. Walters, he got it away to the fullback, Perham, and Perham makes good yards too. He seems to be around every other year, Perham, and then I don't know where he disappears to. Last play, Adam G says, Mam's got the ball, gets it away to Mariner. Mariner kicks in. Oh, KO Weeks does well to pick that up. Puts on a shimmy and is brought down by Mariner, 2 metres out. He'll get up and play it. Of course, we've forgotten in all that, guys, that Paddy Carrigan's in the bin where he will remain for another 4.5 minutes. This is Xavier Savage getting up to play it there to Sanders. Sanders got it away to Jed Stewart. Stewart's met by Walters and brought down by Jordan Rickey. 12 metres out on tackle three. Played there to Owen Paddy out of dummy half. He makes some yards and chopped down. And a good tackle by Jaden Hunt. He'll get up and play it on tackle number four. It goes out now to Simi Sasungi. Sasungi is brought down by Mariner, and it's the last play of the set for the Canberra Raiders. Here is Weeks. Back for Sanders from inside the 40. This one swirling down. Oh, he lets it bounce, the fullback, and picks it up 10 out from his own line and goes for a run, and he's brought down by Nicholson.
1: Feels like since it's been happened, boys. Brisbane have gone up a notch. Canberra's sort of just sort of plateaued a little bit, and Brisbane have felt a little bit of a sniff here, boys. They're ready to go.
0: Yeah. 0457 10 1049. Brooksy, the truck driver, says maybe Macca's could market the Corey Horsburger.
1: Ooh, that'd be good. What would you have on it?
0: Something red.
1: Yeah, it has to be.
0: Tomatoes, tomato sauce. Tackle count restarts. Another set restart. Payne Haas.
2: Red onion.
0: Red onion, yeah. Keep them coming in, the ideas. Thank you, Brooksy. 0457 10 1049. Haas plays it to Walters. And now the Broncos are only 25 metres out from the Raiders' line. Samu gets up and plays it back. Ben Hunt goes inside the 20. Jordan Rickey is stopped by Ethan Strange. About 11 metres out on play number 3. 9 left in the first half. Billy Walters again. And to the left side, it goes to Hunt to Mann. Mann puts the kick into the end goal. Look at the chases! And I think you're going to find that Kaio Weeks has taken that dead.
2: Is this as good as I've seen Ezra Mann play most of the season? We saw him come out of the blocks against the Dolphins a few weeks ago, but puts a beautiful little grubber in behind. They're doing this with only 12 on the field. It feels like Canberra have 12. And Brisbane, the way they're just marching him down the middle of the park.
0: 10 seconds. Now.
5: Before the clock.
0: Drop out for the Raiders. Canberra and the Broncos are 12 all. 8 left in the half. This player is Semmel. And he's brought down 30 metres out from the Canberra line. Raiders tackled 12 times in the opposition 20. That stat thanks to Choice Hotels. And Broncos 5 times in the Choice Hotel opposition 20. 12 points all. Walters, then for Hunt. Right side it goes. Oh, big floating pass out to Anderson on the wing. There's no one within cooee of him. And he scores for the Broncos. And they lead the game 16-12.
1: I can't believe that, boys, but the Canberra Raiders have an advantage with an extra player on the field, and they were stripped for numbers. It felt like it was a dead set 4-on-1 overlap on the outside. It's a great ball from Hayes Perm, as you'd say, over the top of it, and it's dead set 4-on-1, Kez.
2: That is, it's startling.
1: What is
2: with
1: that?
2: With 12 players on the field, there's a beautifully run play by Brisbane. Jed Stewart, he just got sucked right in field. Timico, he was way too tight. Perham, forget about Reece Walsh, because this is a beautiful 20-metre cutout right on the chest of his winger, Grant Anderson. Brisbane Broncos, hey, as you said, was he just gone up a gear since Carrigan left the field?
1: I can't believe that, boys. The overlap there, especially when you're a man down. It wasn't like they threw...
2: Near impossible.
0: Yeah. Well, that's
2: just holding on. When you've got 12 on the field, you're just holding on.
0: Yes.
2: Not creating overlaps. You're
0: a minute. Grant Anderson, the former Storm player, gets a try. Broncos 16, Canberra 12. I think we've got 90 seconds left without Paddy Carrigan. But what a game from the Broncos. They scored first. They came back down from 12-6 down. And Hayes Perham will try and convert this one. 5 in from touch. How do you say it, would you?
1: Hayes Perham, isn't it?
0: Hayes Perham. Hayes Perham.
1: Hayes Perham.
0: Well, one of his relatives rung through to our producer, Jeffrey Dahmer, and said Maroon's the one saying it right.
1: Okay, that's great to hear.
0: Ace Perham.
1: That's great.
0: So, mate,
1: to hear.
0: Just like what Rab says, just listen to how I say it, and you say it the same.
1: Okay, son, I will listen to you.
0: And if the great Rab says it. Now, here's Ace Perham. 60% on the Pertec kick predictor. 5 in from touch. Nobody gave the Broncos a chance here. There's the kick from Perham. It's off the upright. Let's go down to the sideline for Bob Jane. Nick Risk
4: Yeah, that's a crucial miss there. I think it's going to be this game's going to go down to the wire. The Raiders' problem this year has been that left-hand side defence. It's been pretty messy all season round, and that's a true indication also. And you know about the big teams, they always do drills at training, defending with 12 men. I think Madge is obsessed with it, hence why they've won this 10-minute period with 12 men.
0: There he is. You can catch him at Mooseheads every other Saturday night. As the mature-age women just go Burko in Canberra. There's the kick-off from Canberra. They trail 16-12.
2: Speaking of mature-age women, I've got a spotted for later.
0: Okay,
2: spotted
0: we can have
2: the
0: it now if you like.
2: Oh, Bondi Denny in a Mums and Bubs Pilates class.
0: Again,
2: Wednesday afternoon.
0: Bondi Danny Weidler.
2: Mums and Bubs.
0: Unbelievable. Bubs.
1: What's he doing that one?
0: Carrigan.
2: What do you think?
0: He's back out there. Hunt drops one under there for Jordan Rickey, and he's going to be pulled down just his own side of the halfway line. Played to Walters. Kicks from inside the 40.
2: Nice
0: That's
2: kick.
0: A nice kick from Billy Boy.
2: Oh.
0: That's a 40. 20 is a
2: just short.
0: Just short. Oh. Big delivery, well played moment either
1: short
0: way.
1: Voice. The way he kicked it, he put it on the outside of the boot. And I reckon if he does, like, it's the bounds that got it. Just, it did take the right hand turn, didn't it, Kez?
2: Oh, it was a beautiful kick. We've seen Adam Reynolds do that in the past. They just tipped that ball out to the outside of Bananas towards us. I reckon if he kicked it normal, Woodsy, he had Kyle Weeks way out of position.
0: So, Canberra with Owen Patty, dummy half. Back inside now for Sasungi. Sasungi is brought down just his own side of the halfway line. Tim McCord is, in fact, played to Patty. And now this is Roddy for the Canberra Raiders, is the fresh player. Playing it back to Horsbrough. Right side Sanders. Sanders got it away to Nicholson. Nicholson is about 10 metres inside Broncos. And what a game, boys. Five left in the first half. Paddy goes to Tarpany. Tarpany is met and stopped by Ricky. Pops it out the back to Horsbrough, who got it away to Sanders. Sanders then got it on to Kyo Weeks. Weeks is through the hole and stopped about 25 metres. He's going to be held up and stopped on the last play. Xavier Savage. Back in field, Sanders from 25 out. Up goes the kick. It's coming down. The fullback takes it beautifully. And he's brought down by Nicholson. And he's going to play it to Mann. Then to Carapani. And Carapani is stopped by the freckle. What a hit. At the play the ball, it's Mann. Of course, our other major sponsor, our big sponsors are Ream and Macca's. Ream Hot Water. If your hot water needs replacing, you know that it's steady, hot and strong. And it's been with Triple M since day dot. Ream Hot Water. Billy Walters, short side to Mann. Mann floats one over to Carapani. Carapani had to pull it out of the air and brought down by Horsbrough. Last play inside the final 4 minutes of the first half. Walters is there. Back then for Ben Hunt to kick on play five. And Kyo Weeks will take this kick on the full and start the charge back. 19, his own side of the halfway line. Brought down by Sanders and then given to Nicholson. Speaking of spotted, 0457101049, Tim O'Call goes through. Brought down, good defence by Stags. They're here to play tonight, the Broncos. They've already weathered the storm of playing with 12 men. This is Hosking. We're 13 on 13 again. There's Carrigan involved in the tackle. And so they'll get up and play it. This is the fourth. Tarpany, Horsbrough, Sanders, Weeks, numbers out on the right side. Sasungi tries to come back in field. Gets under man, still going. Puts on the step, Sasungi. Nelly got a little pass away. Play five, gets up and plays it back. Patty is there. Sanders, they know it's play five. They're going to score another miracle try. Back it goes there for Kyo Weeks. Carapani plucks it out of the air again. And is brought down just in the field of play. Broncos 16, Canberra 12. 0457 10.
1: Oh, shot.
0: 1049, excuse me.
1: Wait.
0: Ralphie Boy says, I saw Luke Keary roaming around the city today. Were you roaming around the city today?
2: Yeah, just having a walk. Get a bit of fresh air.
0: He's a... Ralphie Boy's a courier driver, so...
2: Oh, should have come and said away.
0: Oh, yeah, he said he tooted the horn, but because you're such a star, you didn't respond. Right side, Bam, from inside the 30. Don't worry about the 40. This one's coming down. Oh, but Weeks knows he can get there and makes it by about 5 millimetres. Gets inside the field of play and is brought down by Dean Marin. Broncos 16, Canberra 12 on the Beacon Trade scoreboard. Sanders, Savage, And, of course, Beacon Trade. Tradies with all the lighting, fan switches and electrical for the job. Beacon Trade, let's make light work. Here's Savage. And he's going to play at 9, his own side of the halfway line. Play number 3. At dummy half is Owen Patty. Goes, well, he kicks back from inside the 40.
1: Oh,
0: it's going to be a 40-20. It's going to be a 40-20. Another Mick delivery, well played moment. Well, Woodsy, you're a big rap on this, Owen Patty.
1: He's a player, this kid. He's just got the great awareness, great sense. A bit like Billy Walters, the other side of the field. Gets a really good play of the ball from Xavier Savage and recognises that the back three for the Broncos are out of position. Goes for the big play with a minute left on the clock and finds the 40-20 boys.
0: So, takes the tap. Adam G says to the defence, get back on the line. Patty takes the tap again, gets it to Disco Joe Tarpany. Broncos lead 16-12 with a minute left in the first half. Tarpany! Oh, he's a millimetre short and right under the black dot. He's going to play it back to Patty. Patty goes right side. Sanders drops one under. It's Nicholson, brought down 3 metres out from the Broncos line on tackle 2. And he'll play it back now to Patty again. First receiver, Sanders. Sanders is chopped down by the player was Walters. And then he'll get up and play it back 5 metres out. Patty, Ethan Strait's got magic. Gets to the left, goes to the right, almost obstruction, so takes the tackle, and that's play number 4. Great defence for the Broncos. 20 seconds left in the first half. Patty to Horsburgh, shows it, gets it to Sanders. Sanders gets a pass out to Weeks. Sasagi's the man, back inside to Weeks. They do it again, the exact same play, and the Raiders go in right on half time and right under the posts. It's 16-all.
2: This is an absolute carbon copy of their first try of the night. Simi Sasagi, he just absolutely stands Dean Mariner up. But it came off an Owen Patty 40-20. Beautiful kick. I think he leads the competition this season with 40-20. He's only played 10 or 11 games. And then the Canberrays, they went to work down in the Brisbane's end. Horsburgh, he went out the back to Sanders. Weeks just gave early ball to Sasagi. Just turned Dean Mariner inside out. It was not a great effort on the inside either from Ezra Mann. And he found Kyo Weeks with that little right hand offload again, Woodsy.
1: That's the play. You just got to find Sasagi early. He starts on the outside of Dean Mariner. Bang, shimmy, shimmy, back on the inside. Works Mam over. And it's the offload for the Australian support of Kyo Weeks that gets him for his second try of the night.
0: Yeah, Harvey Norman replay. 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What a cracking good job you blokes have done on everything. And now 100% the Pertec kick predictor. This will mean the Raiders go into half time with the lead. Pertec kick predictor, of course. Dramas on the field, yes, please, but no dramas on the worksite, if you don't mind. Pertec, 24-7, best in the business for a long, long time. 16-all, Ethan Sanders will put the Raiders in front. At the break with this one, right in front of the posts. Kyo Weeks and Simi Sasagi do it again. So, Raiders 18 lead the Broncos 16. A very entertaining game in Canberra at GIO Stadium. 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
8: In the M1 southbound out of Somersby is all clear. Ring by the Pacific Highway, delay free at Chitaway Road towards Narara. The entrance road, a clear run, Forrester's Beach towards up to Eastern Road and delay free heading into Long Jetty. Tumbiumbi, Wyong Road, a little slow both ways at Tumbi Road. Census night was Tuesday the 11th of August. There's still time to complete. 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That's the latest traffic on the Central Coast, 107.7 Triple M.
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0: Double header on Triple M tonight and listener, Canberra 18, Broncos 16. The next up, Dolphins, Para. We'll have that game for you live. Benny Dobbin will call that one for you. Okay, boys, this game's a good game. Six tries in all, 2 points the difference. And Luke Keary, Broncos have come to play. They are in this.
2: Yeah, they did. They shot out of a cannon at the start. We all thought it was going to be the Canberra Raiders. Obviously, Papali'i's last game at Canberra. But Brisbane, it was that. Just all over this Canberra side through the middle of the park. Willison, Payne, Haas. And then it all just fell apart. 4-6 agains in a row. Carrigan sticks his hand in the ruck. Canberra hit back. Then the sin bin happened, and I thought, oh, this could get ugly here for Brisbane. It went the other way, Woodsy.
1: Oh, mate. You know, all Canberra had to do, go to the right edge, hit Simi Sasangi, right foot step, back on the inside to Weesey. There's your next try.
0: And that's the way it's been. It's been a really, really good quality game. And the Broncos, who have played 10 minutes of that first half with 12 men, but they've hung on. Canberra 18, Broncos 16. A wonderful second half on the way. We'll talk more about that as Triple M rocks the footy.
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19: M1 travelling well between Sydney and Newcastle through the Central Coast with Carrion Hill steady, Woi Woi Road west guys with easing off now, Central Coast Highway, Brisbane Drive, and a steady run I'm seeing for Wyong, past train station, Pacific Highway both ways, Arimba Liz Road, Pacific Highway steady. KFC's new lunchtime box will range packs on reasonable amount of chicken into mouth-watering $5, $10 and $15 boxes until 2 p.m. Pickup only, not everywhere and not forever. No swaps. That's us traffic on the Central Coast, 107.7 Triple M.
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18: Mitre 10's got your back. 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Mitre 10 trade.
0: 10 out now from the Raiders line. Played to Walters. Walters throws the dummy. Goes on his own. Goes over for a simple try. Broncos score first. Well, we weren't expecting that.
1: He gets one-on-one with the fullback in Kao Weeks and he just slices through for the first try of the night.
2: Brisbane Broncos fans, they are showing fight tonight.
0: Sanders to Strange, Kao Weeks into space. Weeks gets the ball to Sasangi. Steps back inside, gets it to Kao Weeks. Oh, great try. Green machine, and they strike back. Tim O'Call, Sanders, Zach Hosking, tackle five, back to Sanders. He tries to keep the ball alive, sends it out the back to Mariota. Now Owen Paddy. Paddy's going to kick out toward Carapani's wing. Here comes Savage, bats it back, still alive, picked up by Weeks, still last play. Weeks gets away from one and sends a pass across to Sanders, still last play. He sends it back in field to Mariota. He gets away from two. Oh, try of the year. One try of the year. Canberra Raiders. Atta Mariota has scored the try of the year. I am calling it now, boys.
2: This is unbelievable from the Canberra Raiders.
0: To the centre for Ben Hunt and left side for Billy Walters. Gets away from one. Gets a pass on to Mann. Mann's going to score under the post. We're going to be all even up. Oh, big floating pass out to Anderson on the wing. Within cooey of him, and he scores for the Broncos, and they lead the game 16-12. Sanders gets a pass out to Weeks. Sasagi's the man. Oh. Back inside to Weeks. They do it again. The exact same play, and the Raiders go in right on half-time. Raiders 18 lead the Broncos 16. A very entertaining game.
17: Triple M Ross Footy.
0: Welcome back. 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Well, Canberra 18, Brisbane 16. Either side can make the finals. Canberra need a miracle.
2: What are you giggling at?
0: I'm not giggling at anything. This bloke's just decided to go on my Facebook and just have he's having a look at all this, I don't know what it is, but it's on my Facebook.
2: And let me have a look. Let me, whoa!
1: Hey, what is doing this? So,
0: hey, that's,
1: I wonder why those nipples are so big.
0: Oh, yeah, right, goose. All right. Well, we'll get to find out what was said in the sheds at halftime because the second best looking bloke in Canberra is on the sideline. Nick Risk will go to him shortly. But Broncos trail Canberra 18-16. Canberra scored right on halftime to take the lead. This player is Hunt, 0457 10 1049. Billy Walters is dummy half. Then he goes to Ben Hunt. Ben Hunt goes out right side, gets it away to Staggs. Staggs gets away from one tackle. And the ball is played then to Hunt. And then this is Jordan Ricky. So people are really bagging you tonight, Woodsy, on the social media.
1: What do they get to say?
0: Well, one of them here says... he didn't leave a name. Easy on Woodsy. He only went to year nine.
1: It's good for coming from a bloke that doesn't spell his own name. Great so
2: true.
1: Champion.
2: So true. Uneducated, Aaron Woods, man. There's uneducated.
1: I'm here for the good times, boys. I'm here for the good times.
0: And let's go down to the sideline for Bob Jane and Nick Risk.
3: Yeah, just out of the Broncos sheds, Madge McGuire was very, very happy. Of course, they completed 18 out of 19 in that first half and, of course, scoring two tries in that 10-minute period with one man down. He said, more of the same, hold the ball and we'll win in the 80th minute. Ricky, probably not as happy as, say, Madge was, but he said, we're going to win tonight. There's no excuses. Got to win for Papa. Probably starting Papa wasn't the best idea because he's been coming on in the 20th minute. He was pretty gassed after 10 minutes, but look for Papa to kind of finish in around the last 10 minutes of the game.
0: There's Tarpany.
2: I love that critical analysis. Oh, here we go. critical 15 analysis of the coaching decision.
1: Oh, last play.
0: Tackle played. Tackle count restarts. Tarpany. And now they're on the 20-metre line, Canberra. Looking to be first to score in the second half. 2 minutes gone already. Left side. Sanders has it. Left side again. Weeks. Weeks gets a pass. Hosking flew onto it. And he's brought down 11 metres out, but it's only tackle two. And then it comes back in field to Corey Horsburgh. Puts on a little shimmy. And he's met by Semu. And he's going to be stopped about 3 metres out from the Broncos line. Left side, Sanders left again now. Ethan Strange can't get away from Jordan Rickey. And then Ben Hunt comes and helps him. Oh. He wriggles his way through. Gets it on to Timoko. And Timoko is brought down 15 metres out from the Broncos line. It's play number four, Canberra 18, Broncos 16. Short side, Paddy goes on his own, reaches out. Try, Canberra. Wonderful individual try for the Canberra number nine.
1: I told you this kid could play Maroon. He's a dead set gun. He caught the marker snapping. He throws one of the biggest dummies. His head goes with it. And they fall for it, the markers. He slices straight through. He started his second half like he finished the first one, Gezza.
2: Yeah, it was the start of the first half. Billy Walters, he threw the show and go and went through. And then the start of the second half, Owen Paddy just catches Katoni Staggs out. Ace Perham, he just couldn't get there in the end. Who's that coming across? Willison, he tried his hardest also. Owen Paddy, he is some player for this Canberra side. Oh, he's the one they've got to build this future around. The spine, Paddy, Strange, Sanders, Weeks. It's looking bright.
1: Oh, yeah, he's looking very bright. You know, the only problem with Owen Paddy, Queensland owner kills.
2: Oh, absolutely love yes. that. Oh. I love that.
1: Beautiful. Look at you, mate, Mr. What is it, Switzerland. One day you're a Queensland, next day you're just a Welshman.
0: Yes, he's transitioning.
2: I'll tell you what,
1: he's Nick, transitioning.
2: What about Nick Rist? Just this little jab there to Ricky Stewart, Nick, saying he shouldn't have started a big pupper in his last home game.
0: Nick,
2: wow.
0: Nick Rist, passive aggressive.
1: Risky running that out by himself tonight.
2: Make sure we let Ricky know that because he loves to hold on to a bit of a.
0: Look out at Moosehead's Risky. Canberra 22, Broncos 6, and Ethan Sanders, 85% on the Pertec kick predictor. Pertex hoses don't crack. Is your crack okay tonight, Woodsy?
1: It is very okay.
0: Okay. Keep rubbing that cream into it and it'll be back to normal before you know it. Foregone second half. Here comes Ethan Sanders. Pops it up beautifully. Right over the black dot. Canberra 24, Broncos 16. Back to the sideline. The male model from Macedonia, Nick Rist.
3: No, mate, I got a great rapport with this Dick Meister, mate. He was born and raised in Queanbeyan, and so was I. So us Queanbeyan boys look after each other. Sometimes we have to be critical at some stage. But I tell you what, Owen Paddy, he started the season in reserve grade for the first 11 weeks. And if we didn't use him, we probably would have lost him. Because if you don't use him, you lose him, especially talent like that. He came on, has been starting, and that purple patch with the boys won 4 or 5 games in a row, including 40 points over Canterbury, 40 points over South, was on the back of Owen Paddy getting them out of dummy half. Unfortunately, Tommy Starling is not too, he's blown up about that, how he comes on in the second half, but we've got to sign him up because he's a future Australian number 9.
1: Boy, he's got a great idea for Nick Rist. He'd be one of those good, like those narrators of when you listen to a book, you know, that you're supposed to read.
0: Oh, yeah, Audible.
1: You know, an Audible, that's it.
2: He's giving me Richard Mercer vibes.
1: Love dedication.
2: That's that tone.
1: He comes in a room wearing a nice red dress.
0: Oh, you creep. You creep. Tarpany has it. Canberra 24, Broncos 16. Left side Horsburgh, left side Strange. 0457 10 1049. Muscle Car Nick says South's going to sign Ezra Mann. Muscle Car Nick, I'll get the boys' thoughts on that. There's a kick from Sanders coming down, taken on the full by Perham, and he will be met by Horsburgh and brought down. Canberra 24, Broncos 16.
2: Yeah, I've got absolutely no idea, Muscle Nick. I don't deal in rumours, so I haven't heard that. Rumour, I deal in facts only. Wouldn't have a clue.
0: Muscle car.
2: Don't text in rumours.
0: He's got a Pontiac GTO. That's a muscle car. Ball is played to Anderson. Well, he did last time I saw him. Nick Rist, down to you.
26: Just tell Muscle Car Nick he has a great name.
1: Yeah, Nico. Wow.
2: Who is this guy?
0: Oh, you bloke.
2: Who is he? Yeah.
0: Let's just try and fit a little bit of footy in here. Walters to Hunt. Left side to Mam. Left again now for Mariner. Steps inside, Sasangi gets up and goes again. 25 metres out, played to Mam, and then on last play goes back to Hunt. Hunt puts a kick up, and it's coming down, and the Broncos players bat it back and keep it alive. Jordan Rickey kicks it, picks picks it up, Jordan Rickey, and then he's brought down just in the field of play. Changeover. Canberra ball. 0457 10 1049. Keep the texts coming in. They've been good. Having a little bit of fun at Nick Risk's expense. Terry, another truck driver. Terry says, love you guys. Listen every Friday night as I make my way from Newcastle to the Central Coast. Good on you, Tezza. What are you delivering? I hope it's legal. Then Jed Stewart now. 21 metres out. Played then to Paddy. Then Sasungi. And Sasungi is met by Carrigan, who got him in a choker hold. 20 metres his own side of the halfway line. This is Corey Horsburgh. And Horsburgh gets it away to Hosking. Now, Corey Horsburgh has signed with the Bears, hasn't he?
1: I think so.
0: Yeah, period. I think he has.
1: Is that official?
0: Paddy. We'll get Jeffrey Dahmer onto that. Tarpany. And then to Roddy. And Roddy's brought down just his own side of the halfway line. Jeffrey Dahmer is our producer. That's his real name, too. There's the kick coming down now, taken on the full by Anderson, and the Broncos are still in this one, looking to end a disastrous season off with a couple of wins. They've only won 6 games this year, and they are the current NRL premiers. Stags now, and Payne Haas. Now the ball goes back to the centre, and this is Carapani.
1: Well, it's been a slow start from Brisbane, and Michael Maguire, he's reacted. He's got his main man, Payne Haas, who started the game that strong and got him straight back on there.
0: Man, that I think that was touched by a knock on Broncos. Let's go down to you. Nick might have an update on Corey Horsburgh.
26: Man, I just threw that Steven back to the... Did you see that on the telly? Or just that ball came to me just there, right in front of me.
0: Anyway. Is that right?
26: Watch this. Oh,
1: stick the modelling, Risky.
26: Oh. Mate, I was Harold Matthews, mate. Here's one for you. Harold Matthews under a guy called Madge McGuire as my coach. There you go.
1: Oh, wow!
26: Yeah, and Neil Henry was the guy that oversaw Harold Matthews and SG Ball. But I know Madge, like, from back in the day. He's a Canberra boy. Anyway, I can confirm...
2: What is... Take the microphone off him.
26: I can confirm Malcolm Norman Meninga, the course, a former Raider legend, Perth coach, flew to Canberra. Done deal with Big Red, mate. Done deal.
0: Thank you very much, Nick. There's Paddy and Horsburgh and throws a dummy, and he's taken by Jaden Hunt.
2: One of the great rogue sideline commentators we have here at Triple M.
0: It's Sarpany. He does go a bit rogue. He does get a bit feral. And he does drop the occasional name. Sarpany plays it to Paddy. Paddy goes to Sanders. Sanders flicks one out the back there to Cleo Weeks.
1: Smashed. The Horsburgh got smashed in back play. Oh. He went up as a decoy. And he's absolutely been levelled by Patrick Carrigan.
0: A double Horsburgh.
1: Oh. Was it a Malachi crunch?
0: A Malachi crunch on the Horsburgh.
2: Don't ever say that again.
0: Now Moses.
1: There's a few things
0: on.
1: I won't be saying after tonight.
0: Owen, the way you three are going, you might have to face HR.
1: Oh.
0: Blake Moser is out there, or is he known? Moser the poser. And the ball is played. They go short side. Paddy gets it away to Hosking. Inside the 20 and 18 metres out. That's tackle 2. Gets up and plays it back. Then it comes back to Tarpany towards the centre. He holds it up, Big Disco Joe, and takes the tackle 15 metres out. Canberra 24, Broncos 16 on the Triton Raider scoreboard. Horsburgh, Sanders, Strange, Dimoko brought down. Couple of metres out from the Broncos try line, tackle 4. Right on that far sideline, Strange again. Got it to Horsburgh, got it to Sanders, got it to Paddy. Paddy puts a kick in. Now Nicholson's offside. Taken in the in-goal area by Carapani and has no option but to go dead.
1: Boys, can I just say, they keep going left in his second half. Go right, find Sasungi, get him on the outside again. He's come up with all the options in that first half. He has 2 try assists for KO Weeks. They've got to find their main man.
2: I agree.
0: Expert comments, Seabus Super. Now, of course, Aaron Woods and Luke Keary with me. This dropout is shorter, but still a little too long to be a short one. Knock back, but it ends up with Carapani, so it's a Broncos ball.
4: Okay, I've got back Raiders, and you've got a knock on off Broncos.
0: Okay, knock on Raiders. Let's have a look at that on the Harvey Norman replay.
4: Back off Canberra, so I've got a knock on Broncos.
0: Knock on Broncos, okay.
4: Yep.
1: It was a funny one, wasn't it? Because they went for the short dropout. Hunt shanked it, but it was the second bounce when it went up again. Xavier Savage probably wasn't in great position to get it, but Mariner comes in and gets first touch, which forced the knock on.
0: Look at that stat. Choice Hotel, opposition 20. Raiders have been tackled 23 times in the opposition, 20 Broncos, 6. Kyo Weeks feeds the scrum. Paddy gets the pass then on to Sanders. Horsburgh back to Sanders. Sanders to Strange. Strange, they can turn it on, Raiders. They've brought down 21 metres out. 11 gone, second half on the Triton Raiders scoreboard. Getting up the player back to Owen Paddy again. Then it goes to Horsburgh. Shows it, goes on his own, the freckle. And tipped up, 15 metres out on tackle two. Can the Raiders go further ahead? They lead 24-16. Paddy again, this go Joe Tarpany, brought down by Paddy Carrigan. 8 metres out from the Broncos line. Then Paddy, then Sanders, kicks, ricochets up, still alive, picked up by Corey Horsburgh. Tackle count restarts, Canberra ball. So centre of the field and 21 metres out, played to Paddy. To the left side, Strange. Under goes Timocall. Gets away from Carrigan. Brought down by Ricky. About 15 metres out from the Broncos line. And about, well, just about centre field now as Tarpany gets it to Sanders. And then it comes out now for Sasungi. Finally gets the ball in his hand as Woodsy called for. And brought down 5 metres out from the Broncos line on play three. Paddy is there. Sanders again. To the left. Horsburgh. Taken beautifully by Jordan Ricky. Another Mick delivery, well played moment. He'll get up and play it. Is it tackle four? Yes, it is. Paddy to Sanders. Sanders to Strange. He kicks on tackle four, but it's gone dead. So does Hayes touch that, or is that...
1: Look, it's knocked it off Hayes.
2: But Hayes just puts it dead.
1: What's happening here? They look like they're just going through the motions a bit, Kez. If you're a half, how are you going to set up?
2: I've seen them do this a fair bit this year, Woodsy, Strange has said. He's just young. As young halves, you can sometimes go away from your game plan or just in the heat of the moment. You forget that Simi Sasungi's done what he's done tonight. So the experienced halves in our competition do. They sum things up really quickly, get the ball where it needs to go.
0: Now, that's a big dropout from the Broncos. About 45 metres, taken by Horsburgh. And big Corey Horsburgh comes back. 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This player is Roddy. Goes back inside the 30. Canberra have had all the ball in the second half of this game and they lead 24-16. Paddy is a dummy half. Goes to the centre top and he gets it to Sanders. And then Nicholson throws a very ordinary pass back. Picked up by Kyo Weeks, who gets away from Haas but is brought down by Willison. And he'll get up and play it back. The dummy half there, Paddy, goes to Strange. Back in field, Dove Timocall. Away from one is Matty Timocall. And caught by Jaden Hunt. And eventually brought down on tackle four. They tell you what, they've tackled the Broncos. 24 metres out. Paddy out of dummy half again. Pulled up about 8 metres out on tackle five. Here come the green machine on the last play. Left side Sanders. Left side Strange. On the last, will he kick it? He gets caught. With the ball, Broncos ball now. 14 gone, second half. Great defence, Broncos.
2: Yeah, great defence for the Broncos. They haven't been resilient at all, really, this season, but we've seen the best of it tonight. Just hanging on their line, down 24-16. If they conceded there, it's probably game over. They just keep themselves alive.
0: So, Broncos about 20 their own side of the halfway line. Moser, Carapani... And taken by Roddy with the help of the freckle Corey Horsburgh. Moser at dummy half again. Nice ball to Willison who crashes over the halfway and brought down in Raiders territory. They're not going away, the Broncos. They're here to play. Moser goes to Mann. Mann puts a kick in behind Xavier Savage. Picked up by the fullback Kyo Weeks. And Mariner took him high. There wasn't a lot in it, but it was a high tackle. And so the Raiders get a penalty.
1: Oh, that's not a penalty, boys.
2: That wasn't high.
0: Well,
2: look at me in the face and say that was high.
0: You know, in the current...
1: But he grabbed him low first. It was just like over the shoulder.
0: Come on, you know, boys. You're at the experts. In the modern game, that's a high tackle.
1: That's not a penalty for me, Warren.
0: Well, okay, well...
2: I should have challenged that.
1: Yeah, I think if they challenge that, they'd probably win that, Luke.
4: Front foot.
2: Thanks, Aaron.
4: Wait for the kick.
0: Expert comments. Seabus Super. There they are. You're the experts. If you say that, I just say, okay, I agree. Sasungi now. Tenny's own side of the halfway line. Played there to Paddy. Paddy goes to Nicholson. And just his own side of the halfway line on tackle two. Paddy again. Then first receiver there is the player Roddy. And Roddy is met by Xavier Willison. Tries to wrestle his way out. Oh, gee, he's a handful. And brought down about 10 metres inside Broncos end on tackle three. Now it's Horsburgh. Then it's Sanders. Sanders to Simi Sasangi. Sasangi.
5: It's removed.
0: 20 metres inside Broncos end. It's a real end-to-end game, this one. Tarpany now. Moses, the man with him. Parson Willison. Last play of this set, but they are right in the right end of the field again. Strange. Tackle five. Kicks for himself. Maybe taken out by Mam. Referee Adam G says it was okay. And so Perham has it.
2: Yeah, just a really poor last play there from Ethan Strange. Bounce back through the middle. Put a little grubber in for himself. Just went straight to Hayes Perham.
1: I'd love to just see him just kick to the corner, yeah. Guys, and just getting savage or, you know, Stewart just to contest, put a bit of pressure in the corner. This is what we speak about with the young halves. They're just not there yet with game management, but this is what they're going to learn from these experiences.
0: Jordan Ricky, they force a knock on here. The Raiders force a knock on. And Canberra ball, they lead 24-16.
1: As we just speak about the young halves.

0: prey on Ricky. Broncos, they just lack of discipline's really hurting them this second half, boys.
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2: Hold in there, Ben, hold in.
1: Sanders, Paddy, Strange, Sasangi. And he's going to be brought down by Mariner. No, he's not. He gets a pass away to Weeks. Weeks goes deep inside Broncos territory. And eventually taken by Payne Haas. Jordan Ricky involved in the tackle as well. Paddy goes left. Gets it away to Zach Hosking. Gee, they've had some football. 80% of it in the last 10 minutes, Canberra. Paddy, Horsburgh, Tarpany, just outside the red zone. 21 metres out from the Broncos line. And that's where he's going to play it. Paddy's been sneaking out of dummy half all night. Gets the ball away to Horsburgh. Horsburgh throws an ordinary pass back, but picked up by Paddy. Then Tarpany for the line. And brought down 1 metre out, right on tackle four, right under the post. Now, Paddy, they'll go for the long ball out to the winger, Xavier Savage, for the corner. What a scramble. What a scramble from the Broncos. Play five. And then it goes Sasangi. Sanders kicks out left side now. Up goes the winger, Anderson. It's loose in the end goal. And I think you're going to find Zach Hosking's grounded it. I think it's a Raiders try.
2: What do you got, Escort?
3: It's going to be a penalty. They took Jed Stewart out.
1: Okay.
2: Kick on tackle six. On-field ruling, I've got a knock on off Canberra. On-field from the touch judge point of view, we've got a penalty for an Escort against Broncos.
1: So, hang on. Who are you saying they took out, mate?
3: I'm saying Katoni Staggs has changed his line to take out Jed Stewart.
4: Is onside. Looking at the actions of Katoni Staggs now.
1: Yeah. Oh, yeah.
0: Which it does come off Jed Stewart. It does come off Jed Stewart.
1: So, this won't be a try either way here. Harvey Norman replay. Here it is again. And up goes Jed Stewart. And Staggs takes care of Jed Stewart.
4: Staggs goes past the point of the contest. He's never looking to compete, and he runs Jed Stewart off the ball. So this is an Escort and the first penalty. We're playing through now.
0: Is that a Falcon?
4: Contacts the right arm of Jed Stewart then, travelling forward. So no, knock on, we have a decision.
1: Yeah, so it'd just be a Cat Raiders penalty, am I right, boys?
3: Yeah.
1: Canberra 24, Broncos 16, Triton Raiders scoreboard, 21 at minutes and 30 seconds left. No try.
5: You just get the feeling here. This is the fifth or sixth set they've had on their line, this Broncos side, hanging on for dear life. Get the feeling this could be the one.
1: So Raiders get the penalty. Penalties, by the way. Well, the penalties are 5-0 Canberra on the Choice Hotel stats. The penalties are 5-0 Canberra. Big crowd on hand at GIO Stadium, and they've now had, still 85% of the ball in the last 10 minutes, Canberra. Sanders now, Roddy, inside the 20 once again, and brought down 15 metres out from the Broncos line on tackle one. Gets up to play it for Paddy once again. Paddy goes to the centre top and he drops it underneath for Nicholson. Nicholson is met by Hunt and so too Moser, and brought down about 6 metres out from the Broncos line on tackle number two. At the play the ball, it's Paddy. Left side, long pass, Tarpany. Inside the 10, tackle count restarts. How much longer can they tackle for? And at the play the ball, tackle count restarts. It comes out now for Mariotta. And Atta Mariotta is about a half a metre out from the Broncos line on tackle two. At the play the ball, Paddy this time goes to Sanders, goes to Weeks, drops one back underneath there. Sasangi straightens up. He's been good tonight, Sasangi. So is Owen Paddy, who gets into dummy half. And goes left to Roddy. Left against Sanders. Left against Strange. Numbers if Strange can get rid of it. But the Broncos again, brave in defence. Tackle number four. Paddy again. Then for Sanders. Sanders shows it. Gets it onto Roddy. Roddy goes inside the 10. And the fresh player out there is Gazewski. Bit of a rugby league journeyman. Tackle five. Paddy again. Drops it back to Tarpany. Last play. Back to Paddy. Still last. Kicks it into the in goal. They're going to score. Miracle try, Canberra. And it's Zach Hosking who just gets a loose ball. Puts it down. Easy try in the end. Canberra 28.

0: Broncos 16.
1: I know you say it's a miracle try, Maroon, but it's a lack of possession for the Broncos. They've been defending their lineup. They've been defending great. But on the last play, Carrigan just switches off for that 1 second. You got Owen Paddy comes out. He drops the big man in Tarpany under. He gets a late offload. Paddy puts a grubber through. And just the fatigue, he just fumbles the ball straight into the hands of Hosking, who gets one of the easiest tries of the year he's ever had.
2: Oh, well, they looks lost then.
1: Yeah.
2: Last tackle, Paddy jumps out, just drops Tarpany under. Nothing was doing, and poor Paddy Carrigan, he made an absolute meal of that one. Hosking, he was disallowed the set before, and as a penalty for Jed Stewart. And this one, this dead set, one of the easiest tries he'll ever score. And Anthony Maroon, you could have scored that.
0: I could have scored that, mate. All he had to do was catch it and fall.
1: Boys, I just want to see just Papa Lee get back. I want to see a Papa try tonight, boys.
2: Big Papa pump.
1: Big Papa try. And give it a big Papa pump. Just kiss the biceps. You know you want it, baby.
0: Canberra 28, Broncos 16. Mitsubishi Triton Raider scoreboard. You got massive biceps. Luke Stewart's having a... Luke Keary's having a flex in
1: Luke who?
0: Who was Luke Stewart?
1: Was front rower for South.
0: Oh, Baz. Luke Stewart, if you're listening. Remember Baz? Luke?
2: No.
0: Luke Stewart? Look at that. Look at that bicep. That's me. You don't remember him. Of course you do.
2: I only remember me in my career.
1: Big front rower for South Sydney.
0: Yeah.
1: One of the greats.
0: Canberra 28, Broncos 16. He had an E.H. Holden, speaking of good cars. Here's Sanders, 85% on the Pertec kick predictor. Pertec hoses, they do not a crack. Sanders, he's hitting them well tonight and makes no mistake. Canberra 30, Broncos 16 down to the sideline. It's Nick Risk.
3: Yeah, Zach Hosking, of course, under all the Papa and Big Red departures, he's actually playing game 50 for the Raiders, so he's raising the bat in his half-century for the Green Machine and, of course, put on a second wind after coming here. You watch now as Dane Laurie go. He's coming into to play this new reinvented position of lock forward. He just causes havoc. He causes havoc in the middle there. Plays as a bit of a second receiver role. He'll probably be good for a few points. Big Red has actually come off, so maybe that's his last stint at GO Stadium. Just quickly, all this big talk about Big Red, the big burger, the big horse burger. There was actually a Papa burger tonight, the big green thing that went down a treat. I'm going to send Woodsy the text right now to have a look.
0: Yeah, I did see that on the news, Risky, yeah. 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
2: Can we get Risk at every game instead of Riccio and Reid, please?
0: Well, comes back across to Laurie. Well, he never leaves Canberra. It costs too much to get him out of Canberra.
2: What's his day job?
0: Sex symbol. Back there for Sanders to kick from inside the 40.
1: Oh.
0: And knocked down there by Anderson, who picked it up on his own 20. But it's all Canberra now. They lead the game by 30 points to 16. And look who's coming back into the contest. It's the Papa Bear. It's the Mullet in game, what is it, 342 wow. For the big fella. And, of course, his final game here at GIO Stadium. 341, in fact. And he's coming back out onto the field. Now Payne Haas, he's actually out there. Over the halfway line, so 341 games for Canberra so far, 24 for Queensland. What a legend. Haas plays it. Moser is there. Carrigan. And he'll take the tackle. We're getting all sorts of photos on our social media.
1: That's Nick Wrist just text messaging me. Look, how good's that green burger look?
0: Yeah.
1: Like the Papa Burger.
0: What's in it? A schnitzel.
1: It's a big schnitzel, but it's a green bun.
0: Yeah.
1: Sensational, Risky.
0: Now the ball is loose. Picked up six again. The Broncos. Payne Haas has it. Payne Haas is away. Payne Haas is going to score. Payne Haas crashes over for the Broncos to say, we are not done yet, baby. The big fella. For the Broncos, Canberra 30, Broncos 20.
2: Yeah, out of absolutely nowhere, Payne Haas, and his time at Brisbane, it's coming to an end too. He's only got a couple of games left after this one. As Ben Hunt on last tackle just put the ball in the air to Jed Stewart. It worked a treat for him at the start of the game. It was knocked back by Grant Anderson, thrown back. Payne Haas, he just ended up with the ball. There were Canberra players everywhere. Payne Haas just decided, I'm going to run as hard as I can, and he ran straight through three or four Canberra is playing below. I reckon the bunker, they're just going to take a quick little look at this one.
1: Hass is in the front contest. Of the kick. Is he in front of the kicker?
0: Okay.
1: If we can go back, I think Hass is in front of the kicker, but does he...
0: Well, everything else is okay. If he's in front of the kicker, though, that's going to be an issue.
2: Just looking at the contest. Yeah, Grant Anderson, Jed Stewart. Looks like he bats the ball back into Kaczewski's hands. He throws it to Payne. Woodsy might have spotted a little eagle eye.
0: Yeah.
2: Offside.
4: You have to look at it again, but I think the contact from Grant Anderson's okay. I don't think there's nothing wrong with that. It looks like it goes backwards, but we're still seeing the replay of Payne has scoring the try. I think it's the kick, but it has... Is he inside the 10?
0: Harvey Norman replay will tell us that now. We're just waiting for the try to be confirmed.
4: Has it been? Yep.
0: It has been there confirmed. So Broncos fans, they're in. Canberra 30, Broncos 20. Easy conversion attempt. And this should give us a really interesting last 8 minutes of the game. I beg your pardon, last 15 minutes. 8 points will be the difference. So just to the left-hand side of the upright, moving in. And he's put that one over. 30 points to 22. Ream hot water. If your hot water needs replacing, go for the one that's steady, hot and strong. It's Australia's favourite water heater. You know the one we're talking about. Built tough for Aussie conditions and manufacturing right here in Australia for over 80 years. It's Ream hot water. It's Canberra 30, Broncos 22. Keep your texts coming in on 0457 10 1049. And, well, is it going to be... A Hollywood finish in Canberra at GIO Stadium for Josh Papali'i. I think the Broncos have still got some life in them. I mean, that they really haven't had a lot of footy in this second half. 35% in the last 10 minutes. The Raiders have completed 34 sets, the Broncos 23. Let's go down to the sideline for Bob J. Nick Risk.
3: Yeah, Owen Paddy, the star of the show, he's come off, and Tommy Starling has come on. Zach Hoskins also limped off as well. But the funny thing is about Big Papa, he's actually on the nudie run throughout the score to try this year, so we've got to get him over the line.
0: Ball comes across to Carrigan. Hunt's got it now. Hunt's gone through the line. Hunt's still going. Hunt sends it back to the middle to Carrigan. Haas now gets it out to the left side. Mariner's into a bit of space. He's got Carapani. Carapani's got pace. And he does well to stay in the field to play. It's tackle number four. Gets up and plays it back. Mariner is there. Then to Mam. Then to Hunt from 30 out. He puts a kick over for his winger, Anderson, who chases through, takes it, and scores for the Broncos. Oh, what a finish. What a finish. The Broncos are here to crash the party. Canberra 30, Broncos 26.
1: Wow, it's a game if you just take your eyes off it for 1 second. They're going to just score the other end. It's great. Ricky Stewart's gone to his bench trying to get Tarpany back on. But it's the ball movement. It's the awareness from Ben Hunt to recognise they're stripped from numbers. Puts a kick in behind for Grant Anderson. And catches it on the full. This is a game, boys. 30-26. Kick to come. Look out. 13 minutes, lads.
2: Yeah, special kick there from Ben Hunt. And Jed Stewart just caught him out of position again. It's been a number of times tonight they've caught him out on that left-hand side of the field. Grant Anderson just parked himself on the wing. This is a beautiful kick. Ben Hunt right in behind. It's an Adam Reynolds special. He loves that little punt pass to his winger. Brisbane Broncos right back in this game.
1: Good play, Grant Anderson, boys. I reckon he's very, very handy. Melbourne would have loved to have kept him. He's a big pickup for the Warriors.
2: Oh, huge.
1: Can play.
2: Does he make that team, though?
1: I think he does. He's one of those players that he surprises you, mate.
0: Triton Raiders scoreboard, Canberra 30, Broncos 26. So just so be clear, Anderson's off to the Warriors.
1: He's off to the Warriors next year. And Warbrick's still injured for the season as well, Kez.
2: Yeah.
0: Now, 60% Pertek kick predictor. So Hayes Perham, he's kicked the last one. It wasn't a pretty kick, but he kicked it. 30 points to 26 on the Triton Raiders scoreboard. Here comes Hayes now. About 10 and a half metres in from touch. Hits this one a lot better. And over she goes. Canberra 30... Broncos 28, down to you on the sideline for Bob J. Nick Risk.
3: Yeah, Coach Ricky Stewart for the Raiders has rushed out. Joe Tarpany back out there to give a bit of leadership and stability there. You can feel the Broncos coming. It's been a bit of a pendulum shift in both games. It's been a bit of a Bronco period now. But looking at poor old Timmy Sasangi, pretty much standing right in front of me. He is dead set busted. He is clutching at a knee, clutching at an elbow. Poor Blake is still just carrying on. He's just kind of... Rocky Balboa-ing his last few minutes could be for his best mate.
0: Okay, we're back to the halfway line. 2 points the difference. And the Broncos have really turned up tonight and really put on a performance worthy of the Brisbane Broncos. Carrigan takes the tackle. Now, listeners through Triple M Brizzy and you Parramatta fans, that game is next. Dolphins para. Ben Dobbin is going to call that one for you.
1: Who's calling it? Gerd's with him.
0: Toddy Carney, the great Carney.
4: PC.
0: And Ryan Girdler. So then Perrin got the pass away to Staggs. So you've got a couple of sex symbols up there in Betty Dobbin and Gerd's and a few girls and guys that like the ink. You've got the great Toddy Carney. And now they're five their own side of the halfway line. Tackle four. No, Shane Webke's in. Gerds is out.
1: Big Webby.
0: Pretty boy Girdler's at home baking the mushrooms. Currigan and Hunt. And then it got a Mam and Mam straight an intercept pass. And the Savage Cabbage has knocked it on. So Ezra Mann can go and change his undies because he nearly cost his team the game. He breathes a sigh of relief on the Harvey Norman replay. The Savage Cabbage. He nearly caught it and ran 50 metres to score.
2: Oh, Ezra Mann, he thought he had a try for the Brisbane Broncos. Xavier Savage, he thought he had a try for Canberra. Could have gone either way. He saw the space he needed to get the ball there. 30-28. That would have put him in front of the Bronx.
0: When does the two-point field goal come into play? Broncos have all the footy now. Paddy Carrigan is brought down. And he's going to get up and play it back to Blake Moser at dummy half. Moser goes right side to Hunt and then throws a dummy, but doesn't come out the other end. Then puts a miracle pass. It comes out to the fullback Perham, who then gets it to Mam. And Mam shuffles out to the left side of the field and brought down 25 metres out. Tackle three, says referee Adam G. Moser at dummy half again. Payne half inside the 20 and pulled up 12 metres out from the Raiders line on tackle four. Moser. Then to Carrigan, to the line. Hunt puts a kick in. That's touched by Ethan Strange, but it's a Raiders ball. 5 metres out. Crichton Raiders scoreboard, Canberra 30, Broncos 28.
1: Geez, they needed that big Papa Dog on a loose ball. They're under siege, the Raiders. The Broncos, they're coming home strong. There's a nice little kick on the inside, but flicked the hand of Strange, and big Papa was there to dive on it.
0: Boys, this game is not unlike that final we called down there last year, where the Broncos came back. That was the script, wasn't it, Woodsy?
1: Yeah, it was like Ben Hunt kicked the field goal.
0: There we go now. Kyo Weeks, Dane Laurie. Laurie is away from Willison, met by Payne Haas. Inside the final 10 minutes we go of this game. Don't go anywhere. Starling is out there now. Mariotta with the ball, met by Jordan Rickey, and brought down Tenney's own side of the halfway line. Triple M rocking the footy and rocking the finals for Reeman Mackers. They're only a couple of weeks away. There's the kick from Ethan Sanders. And the fullback is down there to take it on the full. Brings it back. And met by a wall of green defenders. Canberra 30, Broncos 28 on the Triton Raiders scoreboard. Staggs is there. Then to Anderson, the winger, who's in the transit lounge at the Broncos because he's off for the Warriors next year. He'll play it. 18, his own side of the halfway line. Then it goes to Katoni Staggs. Staggs almost through the middle. Brought down 10, his own side of the halfway line. Broncos coming home strong. Carrigan has it. Carrigan carries it to the halfway, and he's brought down just inside Raider territory. Moser for Payne Haas out the back. Ben Hunt knocks it on. Just a simple mistake to swing the momentum back to Canberra.
1: Of all people, I was just about to say we need Ben Hunt to steer this ship, take control. And it's a pass out the back which he should have caught from Payne Haas in the dying stage here with 8 minutes to go. It would have set up. They had an overlap out the back there, Kez. Yeah. See you shaking your head here in disgust as a 5-8.
2: Yeah, that's just starting to look good. A lot of play, moving the ball to the edges. Canberra, they look stressed on both edges. Ben Hunt, Corey Parker, he said it a few times, Woodsy, our man. Doesn't think he should be going around.
4: Yeah, Corey's very vocal in that.
0: Now, you're not going to believe this. Ethan Strange has knocked it on, one pass off the scrum. Ethan Strange knocks it on, and now the Broncos get the ball back. They trail 30-28.
2: This is an absolute Barry off the scrum. He didn't think the ball was coming to him. Starling just lobbed one to him, and it's as simple as you'll see. Absolutely filthy with himself. Canberra, 7.5 minutes to go. They lead by two. Papali'i on the field. Can they hang on for the big fella?
0: I think they can. I think they can. I'm not so sure, actually. Here's Di Marina. Puts on the step. Seven to go. 2 points the difference. Broncos coming home. Ball is played. Moses got it. Willison goes inside the 30. Here come the Broncos in the navy blue away strip. 25 metres out on tackle two. After the Ethan Strange knock on. Gets up, plays it back. Moser goes right side. Carrigan goes inside the 20. Taken by Laurie and Disco Joe Tarpany. And brought down 10 metres out on tackle three. Right side. Moser holds on. Goes himself. It's brought down. 1 metre out. Break new ground for the frightened Raider. Played there in a dummy half. Awful pass to Carrigan. Then Mam. Mam gets it away to Willison. Willison is met by Simi Sasungi. 10 out on tackle 5. Just to the left-hand side of the uprights. 10 out on tackle 5. Carrigan. Hunt, will he kick? No, he passes. Perham, the fullback, gets away from one. Gets away from another. Oh, he scores. He scores for the fullback. Hayes Perham gets a try to put the Broncos up. 32-30. Hayes Perham scores for the Broncos. They take the lead with six to go. The little stand-in fullback has scored.
2: What a game Hayes Perham has had for this Brisbane Broncos side. Reece Walsh, their main man, the star of this Broncos side. He is not there tonight. It was Hayes Perham on last tackle. Shift the ball to the right. Ben Hunt just gives him early ball out the back. Absolutely burned Timoko. On the outside, Strange, Weeks, Papali'i was there in desperation on the dying seconds. Oh my God, Woodsy, what a individual try from this standing fullback.
4: What an effort from Perham. He just put himself in the position. Give me the ball. Steps back on the inside. Still at the beat. Weeks still at the beat. Strange slices down. Papa coming across. It just gets the ball down. They got the lead, boys.
0: Unbelievable.
2: Unbelievable.
0: I mean, this is so much like that final. And they trailed this game 30-16.
2: Wow.
0: And they lead 32-30 with five to go. And look, the Raiders, the Broncos are going to crash Josh Papali's party, or are they? I mean, there's still five to go.
2: That'll haunt Ethan Strange. If they go on to win this Brisbane, that drop ball off the scrum is as simple as you will see in any grade of rugby league. Spills his lollies. Brisbane go to score. Two in front. Hayes Perham lining it up from the sideline.
4: Big kicky, boys. Go to four. Takes a two-point field goal out of range.
0: 80% says the Pertek kick
2: 80%.
0: Predictor. To convert his own try.
2: Where?
0: Here he is. The fullback moves in. Oh, he's hit it sweet. He's hit it sweet. He's kicked it. Broncos 34. Canberra 30 on the Mitsubishi Triton scoreboard. Let's go down to the sideline for Bob Jane. Our man on the sideline, Nick Risk.
3: Yeah, you can hear a pin drop here now. It's at the library. The crowd is very, very quiet. I turned over and saw Ricky after that try scored, and he ordered a big plate of duck.
4: Plate of duck?
0: And as Hayes,
4: I thought you were going to say he kicked the chairs all everywhere.
3: He did, mate. He nearly hit me with one of those pads. He kicked a 40-20 with one of those pads, I'll tell you what.
0: Now Carapani. Now Carrigan, and Carrigan's going to be brought down. And then Blake Moser gets into dummy half, then gets it away to Willison. So, boys, we've got tackle two, and we've got 4 minutes and 20 seconds to go. The Broncos lead by four. They trailed by 16. Gazevsky, it must be said, 100 NRL games for Jack tonight. He'll get up and play at 20, his own side of the halfway line. Moser gets it back to Payne Haas.
2: Haas
0: Haas is going to take the tackle. Oh. No, he's not. He offloads it to Mam. That's a high shot on Mam, surely. From Ethan Sanders. Oh, he gets up and looks at the linesman and says, "Are your eyes painted on you, Palooka?" And now Hayes Perham up toward the halfway line. Over the halfway and inside the final four. Broncos 34, Canberra 30. Back for Ben Hunt. Up goes a high, high kick. And Kyle Wiggs takes it on the full 10 out from his own line. So the Raiders will get a couple more shots, you Raiders fans. Don't go away.
2: Yeah.
0: Ethan Strange looking for the miracle. Got the pass away. What a game this has been. And then this is Matt Timoko brought down. I mean, in all, what have we had? 11 tries. Played 2 weeks at dummy half. Sanders says, let's stretch it. Let's shift it. Let's get it to Sasungi. He's a match winner. Brought down 18, his own side of the halfway line. at the play the ball. This comes across to the Papa Bear, and the Papa Bear is met by Haas and brought down 90's own side of the halfway line. That's play four. Starling and Tarpany, and out the back to Sanders, and then to Strange. Immediately got the pass on to Mariotta. It came back to Strange. Strange puts on a step, and one, and two, and Strange has gone right through. And then he kicks, and then he kicks. He kicks for Kayo Weeks. He kicks for Weeks, and Weeks is there. Is he? No.
5: I don't know if that's a try,
0: okay. But it's a typical Ethan Strange match-winning play. Let's have a look at a Harvey Norman replay. This could be the match-winning try.
5: Want to clear the chasers coming through that it's all shoulder-to-shoulder, no grab from Xavier.
0: Isn't Weeks
5: offside?
0: Once we get
5: me goal on, I've got a knock-on off the Raiders, back off Broncos.
2: This is unbelievable. We're going upstairs to check this. It was Ethan Strange. It was a bit of an average play. We're just checking.
4: Campbell chases onside.
2: He's behind Strange off the kick. He tussles with Xavier Willison.
4: Both players are shoulder to shoulder at that point. We're playing on.
0: And then he has to really reach up and pluck it out of the air.
2: Awful bounce for him. It's 2 metres in front of Willison. Awful bounce. Willison gets his hands the ball first. You hear the bunker come in.
0: And Willison's got it. Willison's got it. I think maybe Kayo Weeks knocks it on.
2: Breaks it.
4: Things are knock on. Xavier Willison takes possession.
0: Kayo Weeks has knocked that on.
4: Kayo Weeks strips the ball in a one-on-one tackle, pulling it forward, knocking it on in the field of play.
0: Well, he knew it. He wasn't celebrating. He knew he'd knocked it on. Look, it was going to be one of those typical no try. It was going to be, boys, one of those typical Ethan Strange last throw at the dice match-winning plays, but KO Weeks has knocked it on. Now the Broncos have got to win this scrum, which, if everything goes to plan, they will.
5: Okay, bring it in.
0: Run it for five and kick the absolute crap out of it.
5: Okay.
0: Broncos 34, Canberra 30.
5: Breach!
0: Okay, so this is Carapani. Carapani takes the tackle. 10 metres out, 2.5 to go. Moser, Mariner. Mariner is brought down. 15 out, 2.5 to go. Broncos lead by 4. Moser and Carrigan. Carrigan over the 20, brought down. 21 metres out, that's play number 3. At the play the ball, it comes to Payne Haas. Here comes Payne. Picks out Sanders, runs at him, and takes a little longer to bring him down. But that's play number 4. Then Moser again, goes from dummy half, and sneaks out about 10 metres. Last play, where's the kicker? Here's Hunt. Kicks on play 5, and this one goes way on down. Jed Stewart takes it 10 out from his own line. We're inside the final 2 minutes. Jed Stewart is brought down, 20 metres out. We'll play it back. Ethan Strange again. They've still got time, Canberra. Tim O'Call is brought down, 25 out from his own line on play 2. Strange at dummy half, then to Kayo Weeks. You know, they can score a try from anywhere on the paddock. 90 seconds to go. Starling to Tarpany, and play 4, 5 his own side of the halfway line. Starling goes left, Sanders goes to Strange, Strange goes to Matty Timokor. Timokor can't get away from the defenders. Last play, Canberra Raiders, says Adam G. Here is Sanders, there's the kick, last throw of the dice, up she goes, and Hayes Perham, the man of the moment, takes the ball, 5 out from his own line.
2: That is a disappointing set there from Canberra. They took 4 hit-ups. As we see Hayes Perham, he's getting the old cramp with 59 seconds on the clock. But Woodsy, they did absolutely nothing in that set. Took 4 hit-ups.
4: They went 1 out.
2: Had a short shift to the left-hand side where Ethan Strange, he just dished the ball on to Timiko with absolutely nothing on. How do you not shift the ball 2 or 3 times, get the ball to Sasungi? Weeks didn't touch the ball. He took a hit-up on play 2.
6: Oh, my God.
0: Okay, people listening. They dropped the ball. To go, the ball was stripped at 12 metres out. They'll play it back to Starling. 40 seconds. Tarpany, a one-on-one strip, and Sanders. Sasungi, he finds his man. He's over the sideline. Xavier Savage is out. Boys, I'm here to tell you,
2: did he drop it?
5: We're looking at possible knock-on, touchline.
0: Yeah, Xavier Savage is out. I'm telling you, Harvey Norman replay.
4: Harvey Norman replay. The tackle from Josiah is a legal wrapping tackle. Looking at the foot here.
6: which is in touch from Xavier Savage. We have a decision.
0: Yeah, Harvey Norman replay. Look, he's one complete foot over the sideline.
2: What a game.
4: Wow.
3: I can't believe they got the ball back.
2: What a game.
0: Well, just when you think you can clock off, you look back at the screen and there's is Harvey Norman replay. It was a one-on-one strip. Well, Owen Paddy got it loose. Was it Nicholson? Got it Nicholson. Loose. So Madge could sit back down and just try and concentrate for 30 more seconds. And the Broncos will have caused a major upset and spoiled the Josh Papali'i party that was about to take place in Canberra. The Broncos have come from 30 to 16 to lead. They've tried another two-on-one strip, but this time, they tried for a one-on-one strip, but it was a two-on-one. And a penalty goes to the Broncos. Or it was just a simple inside the 10 before that, was it, Woodsy?
4: Yeah, it was inside the 10.
0: Full-time siren in the background. Broncos 34, Canberra 30. And while we're in all that, we've got listeners in Greece tonight, in Kimolos, Billy, Katrina and Anna, listening in Kimolos, Greece. And they've sent some photos, and it looks a lot like Brighton. So you could have just gone to Brighton, you lot. Broncos 34, Canberra 30.
2: You're uncultured. What a game of rugby league. What a game of rugby league. 34-30, yeah. Both teams. The premiers from last year, the minor premiers.
0: Yes, indeed. Well,
2: Big Papa. I'm getting a bit emotional here,
0: Yeah, it's a sad way for him to leave Canberra. But look, 341 games, 24 for Queensland. But the Broncos spoiled the party. We've got to go, boys, because we've got another game to go to. Dolphins, Para. Ben Dobbin leads the Gould team on Triple M and Listener as Triple M rocks the footy.
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16: Oh, hello and welcome to Suncorp Stadium. Round 25 of the Telstra Premiership sees the Dolphins final bound taking on a Parramatta Eels side depleted after an injury-riddled year. Ben Dobbin, Todd Carney, Shane Webke and Adam Jackson with you in the early game. Would you believe this? Broncos 34, Canberra 30. Broncos came back with a real flurry of tries in the last 10 minutes. Todd Carney, a very good evening to you, my friend.
17: It is, Dobbo. It's good to see you again, mate. Jeez, it's good to be back in the hot seat next year.
16: Oh, that's good, mate. You've done your prep. You're ready to go. This bloke has it. Shane Webke, hello.
17: Dobbo, come on. I think this is the very first club game I've ever called that the Broncos haven't played in.
16: Well, it'll be good for you. It'll be good for you. I'm sure you've researched and done your prep all week.
17: I'm not sure who's playing, but anyway, that's fine.
16: Red Bull's keys to success. I think you're doing the Dolphins.
17: I am doing the Dolphins,
16: okay,
17: yes.
16: What is your Red Bull's? They'll give you wings, but what is your game day keys to success for Red Bull?
0: Red Bull.
17: So, for the Dolphins tonight, the one criticism that everybody has had of them, it's not their ability to score points, that's been fine, is defence. They need to set, as they did last week, had a zero scoreboard against Manly last week, they need to have that same attitude and defence tonight because they need to build that going into the finals.
16: Yeah, you're dead right. Red Bull gives you wings. Triple M gives you the best game day insight together. They give you the keys to success. For Parramatta, what's your keys to success tonight?
10: The keys to success for Parramatta is we've spoke about it all year, that they can attack. So let the shackles off tonight. I want to see Mitchell Moses take the game on. It's on the back of his kicking game. They get down the other end of the field, put pressure on the Dolphins. They've got everything to play for. Parramatta don't. Start finish the year really well by just letting the shackles and play some footy tonight.
17: Caution to the wind.
16: Yep, yes. There's been some a late change on the sideline for Bob Jane Teamart tonight. He's a late call up, Adam Jackson, because of the injured Elliot Lovejoy. And Parramatta have a late change.
18: That's exactly right, Dobbo. Drama's in the warm-up for the Parramatta Eels. So Jordan Samarani was supposed to start in the centres. He did his groin in the warm-up. They did a test with him. He's no good. He's been completely ruled out of this game. So Upper Twider will come off the bench and start in the centres. Unfortunately, they don't have an extra player, the Eels, up here in Brisbane. So they will only have a five-man bench tonight, not the traditional six-man configuration.
16: Jeez, it could get ugly. Thank you, Jacko. A tip from you, Shane Webke, tonight.
17: Dolphins.
16: Yeah, they're finals bound. Todd Carney.
10: I'm not going to go against Webby. No way.
17: No, this is good. The old team back together.
16: Yeah, Jacko, I know how happy you are with the Broncos winning tonight and how that's given you some relief for your Cowboys. Who are you tipping tonight in this one?
18: I think extra inspiration for the Finns tonight. Selwyn Cobbo's 100th game. Hard to believe this time last year he was playing reserve grade when he was in the Broncos system. So I think they'll get around Selwyn tonight and really step up for his century of games in the NRL.
16: Yeah, dead right. Triple M rocking the footy for Ream, Hot Water and Maccas. It's the Eels taking on the Dolphins. Now, some changes. Max Plass starts from the bench. Brian Pornew comes on and he will start in the edge. Saxton Pryke will come in the 13. Well, he'll come in wearing jersey number 15. He'll start. You've got Sean Russell with jersey number 18 at fullback. And Apa Twidle will be obviously in the centres for Samarani, who's out. Triple M rocking the footy for Ream Hot Water Maccas. Shane Webke, Ben Dobbin, Todd Carney, as Adam Jackson, as we count down both sides. Healthy crowd on a cold Friday night here in Brisbane. You're probably 25, I suspect, by the time kickoff starts. Here come Parramatta. Out they come. Sean Russell, Kelly, Will Penasini, Apa Twidle, Josh Adokar, Volkman, Mitchell Moses, Luca Moretti, Talon De Silva, Junior Paulo, Williams, Kartonga, and Saxton Pryke, Edwards, Brown, Funa, and Kelmatulangi. They are coached by Jason Riles. So the trumpets start now for the Dolphins. They're about to make their way out. And this is a crowd that knows the Dolphins are finals bound in 2026. So they just want to cement a top four spot now. I think that's the main game, Todd Carney, that they can try and get a top four spot. And then hopefully they really contend for this premiership.
17: I think if they're not in the top four, I think they really will struggle to do anything.
16: I agree. Here they come, Izzy Katoa, leading this side out. This halfback that they say is worth $2 million. Hammer, Jermaine, Jack Bostock, Herbie Farmworth, Selwyn Cobbo, Cody Nicarima, Flegler Marshall, King Gilbert, Poinu, Finny Buiaki, Morgan Knowles, Ray Stone, Francis Molo, Kafusi, Schneider, Avarillo and Max Platt. They're coached by Christian Wolf. Jerry Sutton, the referee tonight. Triple M rocking the footy for Ream Hot Water and Maccas. This game, enormous in ramifications for top four. And that's what everybody is just hoping for and obviously looking to try and get some results tonight. The Dolphins will kick off. Parramatta with the first opportunity. Triple M rocks the footy for Ream Hot Water and Maccas. And Webby, I just know how important a top four spot is. You know from finals, if you don't get the top four, it's a very hard road.
17: Well, I think... Correct.
16: Underway. Second game as Junior Barlow takes the ball, and after his heroic pass last week, He thinks he can do anything, but he got wrestled to the ground. And so they'll play the ball. The silver comes in. And
17: front rows can't do anything, you realise that.
16: Well, I do know that. That's Pryke.
10: You threw a couple like that, didn't you, Webber?
19: Absolutely.
16: Loved it. Hold him, Jeremy. Go. So they'll get up, play the ball. Kautonga with a nice carry. Now they come through the middle. This is Moretti. He's got the tape around the ears, and he gets up and plays the ball. De Silva will go to the right. It comes back towards the middle. And Pryke, Saxon Pryke wearing the 15. He gets the ball away. Moses kicks on the last, and it's a clean kick taken by the hammer. He took it on the 30, brought it back to the 40. Look at, well, that's at will. He's come back 25 metres with no chase, and that's the concerning part already for Parramatta. So now, this Melbourne-bound Jermaine Azarko, he takes the ball up over the halfway. It goes back now, and Bostock comes in, gets the legs pumping, and they're 40 metres out almost, centre of the field. Early doors in this one as they come back to the right. And so Muscle King, he beat one, he beat two, he slipped over. Well, he showed the dummy. He had Flegler on the right-hand side. Quick play the ball. Now they go to the right-hand side. The ball comes across. It goes to Isaiah Katoa. Tips one back underneath. Now to Finny Uiaki. And Cooley kept with Finny Uiaki's 10 metres out. Last tackle. Nice signs early from the Dolphins. They go to the left. Knowles. Now to Nikarima. They got numbers. Flat pass to Poinu, but the tackle was there. Read it well. Changeover. Oh, nice start from the Dolphins. But an even better defensive set from Parramatta. They did it easy. They handled them. No score on the Triple M Beacon Trade scoreboard as Parramatta come off their own line.
17: But can you believe how bad Parramatta's chase was on the very first set of the play? And Redcliffe marched straight up the field and went close to scoring a try. That's unbelievable.
10: There's concerns if the hooker goes through the middle of the pack first.
17: Absolutely.
16: Well, they are up here, but they know, you know, Mr. Percival's could be on their mind before we even start.
10: We spoke about that earlier, Dobbo. They packed the jeans before their boots to come to Brisbane.
16: That's the problem. That is the problem. Jack Williams plays the ball. Borlo now, Junior Borlo. He
10: I never
16: just goes
10: that.
16: For it.
10: I didn't pack me jeans.
16: You didn't pack the jeans. You didn't pack your boots. You just had your RMs. Now we're going back as Moses kicks on the halfway. Todd Carney, if you're just joining us, and Shane Webke along with Ben Dobbin. Triple M rocking the footy. Long pass from Hammer to Jermaine Azarko. Chase better this time from Parramatta, so the message might have come to the trainer. Get moving. Hammer comes in. Goes across to Finny Fuiaki, who takes the ball to the 20. It was Selwyn, sorry, playing his 100th. Now it goes to Bostock. Through the middle they go. Well, there's clear intent at the moment. The Dolphins are trying to go through the middle. As the Hammer, he darts out and makes another 10 metres from dummy half. So they're just at will around the ruck. Doing it nicely. Isaiah Katoa picks. He was inside the 40. It goes back and it was picked up. So Appa Twiddle is he gone back to fullback, Jacko, and Sean Russell playing in the centres from the looks of that?
18: Yeah, that's correct. The way the team was originally named, so Sean Russell just on this near side in the left centre position. Appa Twiddle actually grew up in Queensland, played for the South Acacia Ridge Club after coming over from New Zealand. So familiar with these parts. As the Eels go on the attack here, Dobbo.
16: So Appa Twiddle is at fullback. He's a late inclusion. He was named there. And obviously at the moment, Sean Russell in the centre. So now they dart from dummy half. Here's Volkman with a nice little run. Got a flick past to Borlo. He looked to put that big spiralling pass, but he wasn't able to do it. They wrapped him up nicely. Flegler along with Brian Poinu. So they'll go to that right-hand side, and now it's Moses with a high kick. This time, Selwyn took it nicely. Came back. Congratulations on 100 NRL games, Selwyn Cobbo. No score on the Triple M Beacon Trade scoreboard, as now the Dolphins out of yardage with Herbie Farmworth, make another 10 metres and take it up to the 20-metre line. Broncos too good for Canberra down in the nation's capital tonight. 34 points to 30. Had to come from behind. There was a big deficit. They came back. It was Canberra leading 18-16 at halftime. No score at the moment. Dolphins and Parramatta as they come off their line. This time Knowles through the middle, trying to rock him in defence. Was Pryke along with Talon De Silva. So they'll go to the right on the last. Isaiah Katoa, it was kicked at. It was not played at, so it's still play on. Bostock gets it. Nelly tripped over. Put it on the toe. Kick back towards the middle. Twiddle took it nicely. Appa Twiddle. And he came back.
17: Oh.
16: through the middle.
17: Had a little bit of a jittery moment there when he got to the line. He thought, oh, there's some big blokes in front of me.
16: I don't need to be running into Tom Flegler. No. Moses goes on the outside. This time it goes to Brian Kelly.
19: Herbie, roll out.
16: And Kelly is wrapped down short of the halfway. Quick play the ball as now they come through the middle. This time it's Pennacini. Will Pennacini, with a good, strong carry, takes the ball to 35 metres out. Here come Parramatta. They open up the left-hand side. It comes out the back. Now it goes across Dwightle. Then it comes back. Oh, Kau Tonga. It was high and they got a penalty. Well, Katoni Kau Tonga, he was just running upright. They swung the arm out, Todd Carney, like a turnstile. They'll get a penalty, Parramatta. No score on the Beacon Trade scoreboard.
10: Yeah, for a team that started quite shaky from Parramatta's first set, they've had the momentum here. It's on the back of Mitchell Moses' kicking game. They get down the middle of the field there. They'll get the first opportunity to attack the Dolphins' line. And big kick, Kau Tonga got hit high. And here we go. The Parramatta Eels are on their attack.
16: Let's go, Parramatta right on the attack. No score on the Triple M Beacon Trade scoreboard. Todd Carney and also Shane Webke. As now they come back. Luca Moretti with a nice carry takes the ball to 12 metres out. The open side is the right, so this is where they head. They come down to Moses. He goes to Junior Bilo, and he's brought down in a good tackle as well, 8 metres out over the other side of the field. The open side's the left. They stay the short side. They keep on going back towards the short side. Jack Williams making a nice carry. Talon De Silva now into the dummy half. Now to Moses. He comes out the back. It goes to Volkman. Volkman to Kau Tonga. Oh, it was a great pass, but he didn't get the arm free. Now he goes across. It goes to Volkman. He's got numbers. Volkman goes to the line, scores. Oh, that was so easy by Parramatta. Ronald Volkman scored. There was no one there. He took the ball from dummy half, and Parramatta strike early. We know the Dolphins are slow starters, but that was really ordinary defence. 4-0, kick to come on the Beacon Trade scoreboard.
10: Yeah, it was very ordinary defence from the Dolphins, but you got to give some credit to the Parramatta. We spoke about getting the shackles off in this game. They hands the ball down the right side of the field, and they jump back to Williams. He gets a reasonably quick play of the ball, and they shift the ball across the middle of the Dolphins' defence with Mitchell Moses, the Volcom, and they get Katonga again, who gets a quick play of the ball. And Volcom gets out of dummy half, like he's been showing the last few weeks. Not afraid to take the line on. And you can't say tied Dolphins middles, because they're not tied. It's only 10 minutes in the game.
17: And he's actually gone through Flegler and Knowles.
16: Yeah.
17: So that should be a very, very worrisome sign for the Dolphins, who are trying to improve their defence, because this is where they struggle. That is not a good sign early in the game.
16: So now 4-0, 90% on the Pertec kick predictor, on the Triple M Mitsubishi Ream and Macca's scoreboards.
17: Dob, I'd like to offer some commentary around what this kick will be like, okay, but I haven't seen a lot of kicking of late.
16: Well, Ronald Volkman, it's Mitchell Moses.
17: I haven't seen a lot of Mitchell Moses.
16: 90% on the kick predictor. Well, give us your assessment.
17: Well, I think he looks good for it, but I'm not sure. That's all. I'm just saying, a bit out of touch with the system.
16: I think he's pretty right. I think he's pretty right. So, now, this is Mitchell Moses, 12 metres out, came in, our flags are up. 6-0, good start to power on the Triple M Beacon Trade scoreboard as Triple M rocks the footy.
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18: Yeah, Ronald Volkman, one of the leading try scorers for the Parramatta Eels this season, gets his eighth of the year, but he's in a rather unusual predicament. Still not signed for next season, despite his rapid improvement, because as you remember, Jerome Luai is coming to the club next year. So he faces a difficult decision. Does he bide his time for a year, or does he look for another club?
16: It's a very good question. He has been, considering they had Jonah Pezzett, and they had him earmarked, Volkman's done a bloody good job, hasn't he?
10: Oh, he's been really good. I'm sure there's clubs out there monitoring the situation. It will be 12 months. You'll learn off Jerome Luai, that's for sure. But depends how long he wants to stay away for. Because he's first grade worthy, what he showed this whole season.
16: Oh, I agree with that. Moretti with a nice carry. 6-0 Parramatta early. Here's Volkman again. It goes on the outside this time.
17: Sean Russell. Boring.
16: Yeah. Russell nearly broke through here. And now this is Volkman again. Beat one, beat two. Oh, I got the offload. I tell you what, he's at will carving them up at the moment, Ronald Volkman. So they're in the opposition half now. Last tackle, Mitchell Moses. Chizzy goes high. That is a massive high swirling kick. Taken nicely and then brought down to the in a nice tackle as well. So here come the Dolphins with Selwyn. He got away from one, and Selwyn
17: Gee, he runs the ball well.
16: Yeah, he ran into Pettacini, though, and he squared him away in the end. So Bostock comes back in for some... Well, Herbie it is, sorry. Came in for some work. Been a lot of talk about Herbie Farmworth in 2026. What's going to happen in the next couple of years? It's Flegler. Works up over the line. Ran over Paulo, and that's a worrying sign. Junior Paulo slow to his feet.
12: He's hurt.
16: Slow to get to his feet. We'll keep an eye on that as Gilbert, who's starting. They might have a look at that if they're serious. The HIA assessment. Got run over by Flegler. Isaiah Kartoa. Long swirling kick taken by the Fox. And the Fox is trying to get away from it, but that defence and chase was pretty good from the Dolphins.
10: So, Webby, I know you threw a few passes like Paulo. Did you ever have a haircut like it?
17: No. I did get run over a few times too, don't worry. I don't believe that.
16: Did you get run over?
17: Yeah, it happens to everyone.
16: Not often.
17: I don't recall it, though.
16: No, I wouldn't have thought often. I honestly wouldn't have thought often. Interesting, as we're just seeing, it's Parramatta 6, the Dolphins 0. We're already 11 gone in this clash on a Friday night at Suncorp Stadium as we shift. And Moses drives one along the carpet. It was a good result. Now here comes Selwyn. That's a great run from Selwyn. Gee whiz, they hit him.
17: He's got the heart of a front rower. He really has.
16: Dolphins slow to get back into linemen. Their forwards doing a lot of work, aren't they, Todd? They're gassed early.
10: Yeah, they are. The four middle forwards are just getting behind the ball now and play three, which they generally do, but they're not set ready to go. So, as we know, Dolphins do start pretty sluggish, but you can't give the Parramatta team too much opportunities down there because they show what they've done the first opportunity down there.
16: Here's Nikorima as they go to the left. It goes across. Oh, Farmworth hit high, really high, and that's a penalty. That's where they're dangerous, the Dolphins, when they do go to the left. But that was appalling in the end.
10: Well, he's always a threat, Herbie, because he can beat you on the outside, and so you have to protect the inside. Then he comes on the inside, and you're always flat-footed because you're thinking he's going to go on the outside. And you throw that left arm up and clips him around the chin.
17: You know what's good about that, though? Herbie did get hit high. Did not carry on. Didn't carry on. Stood up. Yep, okay. It happens. Move on.
16: Well, he carries on a different time.
17: He should probably be a forward too.
16: So now they shift as the ball comes across, and this time it's with Flegler. 6-0 Parramatta on the Triple M Beacon Trade scoreboard as Cooley Kepu Finifuiaki makes 8 metres and takes the ball to 19 metres out. The open side's the left as Isaiah Kartoa shifts out the back. It goes across to Knowles. Knowles to Gilbert. Gilbert goes forward and he's brought down 5 metres out. The Parramatta Eels holding on at the moment. Here come the Dolphins. Back to the right. It comes out the back. Flegler. Ah, oh, he got picked up and dumped by Kartonga. It was a nice carry as well. But just lost his leg speed. So they come back in the middle. Here's Gilbert with another carry. Last tackle, 2 metres out. Dolphins to the left. Long pass. Now they change direction. Comes back to the right-hand side. Grubber kick. Numbers. No one home. Ball batted back. There's going to have a look at this, Jerry Sutton, because they got it, because there might have been an instruction from the Fox here, Todd Carney.
10: Yeah, the ball seemed like there was just lots of daylight mowing around it, because Katoa had the running for it, and then Bostock was cut through on the side of Fox. And obviously Fox has got some wheels on him, but it looks like Bostock's saying he's been pulled back. So if that's the case,
19: chases onside.
10: Well, a chance of a penalty try.
16: Well, we're having a look here.
19: Nara and Jack Bostock, who are both going towards the ball.
17: Has he held onto him?
16: Absolutely, he's held onto him. The Fox has got the hand out.
17: He's got a hand on him.
16: He's got the left hand out. We're having a look at the Harvey Norman replay as we speak. And this will get us a better angle, the front on angle. Well,
19: so shoulder to shoulder for the ball by both players.
16: Yeah, I think it's probably deemed.
19: There's no touch from Izzy. The ball comes off. Josh Adakar's head goes dead. Over the dead ball line. We have a decision.
16: Goal line dropout. Right call, Todd Carney?
10: Yeah, right call.
17: It is, yeah.
10: They were both battling for the ball. I was wondering, what was Katoa waiting for?
17: Yeah, no.
10: The right bounce.
17: Yeah, he pulled up, didn't he?
10: Yeah.
17: You'd reckon you'd just go hard at it. That's what I would have done in that position.
16: Yeah, of course you would have. Does this go short or
17: I would have dropped it on the foot, and then I would have gone hard at it.
16: You assess a lot of different kicks at different stages. Is this a short dropout or a long dropout?
17: I've given up on dropouts. I do not know anymore.
16: He's going to go long.
17: And that's smart.
5: Oh, real long.
17: And that's
5: real.
17: That is a long kick. That's only 40.
16: It's longer
17: 60
16: than that.
17: On the fly.
16: 60 on the fly. Gilbert comes back, and the chase was good.
17: Great chase.
16: And then the leg speed. Look, that was a good run from Tom Gilbert. He takes it now, and they're 45 metres. So he made 15 metres in the carry. As now, Flegler comes in for some work. At the moment.
17: Ooh.
16: No errors. Both teams completing at 100%. There's a choice hotel stat. Both teams doing everything right, but Parramatta at the moment leading 6-0. 13 gone as Triple M rocks a footy for Ream, Hot Water and Maccas. To the left-hand side. It comes underneath as Farmworth trying to get something happening. And now, quick play the ball to the right. Here we come. It goes across now. Katawa then goes to the hammer. Hammer held on, but it was read well by Sean Russell. And he brought him to the ground. So, Hammer gets back up on the last tackle. Isaac Katoa goes up. They go back for it. Oh, it was ripped out of the hands, but it'll be a changeover. Herbie went up. We'll go to the sideline for Bob Jane Timmer. What are you seeing, Jacko?
18: Yeah, a few players have been warming up. Interesting to see when Max Plath gets injected into the fray as the captain's challenge comes in here for the Dolphin. Plath was originally named to start in the back row. He trained there this week with that late switch with Brian Ponyu. So the reasoning behind that, they were really happy with that middle forward rotation. They want to keep Plath there, who I reckon is one of Webby's favourite players.
17: Lock that in.
16: Yeah. Well, what happens is that Plath comes on at the 20-minute mark and he plays the whole game, the remainder of the game. So, you know, You can withstand that first little bit. So we're having a look at that.
21: Dolphins kick chase is onside.
16: Captain's challenge.
17: What's he challenging?
16: Well, Penasini's gone up. Herbie's gone up.
21: Both players are competing for the ball. And based on the body position, Will Penasini is also just trying to get the ball, and it's a natural reaction that Rupp's going for the ball.
17: It's a natural reaction.
5: Very early.
21: We'll support the on-field decision. However, Parramatta will not lose their right to challenge. The Dolphins will not lose their right to challenge. The challenge is retained.
16: Yeah, so
5: Mitchell Moses was about to blow up.
16: Yeah, he was about to blow up, but he's having a lot to say to Jerry as well. So the challenge unsuccessful, but they will keep their challenge. If you're just joining us, it's 6-0 Parramatta over the Dolphins. It's Triple M rocks of footy. 15 gone. Todd Carney and Shane Wedgie along with Ben Dobbin and Adam Jackson on a Friday night in Brisbane. As now they go back to the right hand side. Luca Moretti. How often do you see a front rower with tape around the ears like that? And it's old school, isn't it?
17: It goes back to the old days.
16: Gavin Miller type.
5: Yeah. Gavin Miller.
17: He had a bit of a jittery step in him too. You don't see that much either.
16: Here's Junior Paulo. Flat pass goes across. Oh, they got it. It was flat, but it was forward.
17: Front rowers should never get success with passes because forevermore you think you can pass.
5: Yes. I won't go against you there.
16: That was forward. Look at this.
5: That was forward.
17: Yeah, and look at him. Look at him. He's proud of it too. He's got at least real motion about it. Yeah. Oh, good on him. I'd have done the same.
16: Well,
17: I probably wouldn't.
16: No, you wouldn't have. You wouldn't have passed.
17: I wouldn't have bothered.
16: You didn't have a pass in your game, maybe.
5: And I've noticed you're not a fan of the little stutter by any player either.
17: Yeah, what's going on there?
5: Yeah.
17: I don't understand that there. Yeah. No.
16: Right. We'll get to that in a minute. He's out the back, the Dolphins with Bostock. He's now 30 metres out from the pass, but that's not on. That is just stupid. That is a ridiculous bit of football, as now it goes to Twiddle, and Appa Twiddle is already. Mate, tackle one, and they're pulling on that kind of flick pass from Bostock. So now the ball comes across. Moses, well, he almost ran around his man. It goes to Penasini. He beat one, beat two. Marshall King had to come in for some work. Dolphins are on the rack at the moment. They're not playing that good of football. They're a little bit behind the eight ball. Parramatta right in this. They lead 6-0 as they come out the back. It goes across. Long pass to the Fox. He fell over. Now it goes across. They get a penalty again. That was high.
17: That's Bostock's second one.
16: Bostock's given another one, so he's checking it. Let's have a look at the Harvey Norman replay. I didn't think that was that high.
3: No, it's been looked up, mate. Back to a 10 now, guys.
17: No, it wasn't.
16: Was it heavy?
17: High.
16: Went
10: hard. He's obviously frustrated for the pass he threw previous to put him in the
17: position. Well, it was ordinary.
10: So now the Parramatta Eagles get their second opportunity to attack the Dolphins' line. Let's see how they defend it this time for the Dolphins.
16: So Mitchell Moses will just park this one in the touch and they're going to start.
3: Hold for the foot.
16: So now they go to the right-hand side. It comes out the back. It goes across. And Luca Moretti.
17: He has a go, doesn't he?
16: He does. So they'll stay right as now Junior Paulo comes out of the line and Flegler meets him.
17: Looking to pass once again.
16: Yeah. He wants to. He's got his happy hand pants on. So now goes to Volkman. Then it goes across. Oh, good pass. Goes across to Fyfe. And they got one into touch. Well, they pushed out the line on Twiddle, and that was where it came a bit unstuck, wasn't it, Todd? But they're going to give a penalty now for that tackle. So have a look at this.
10: The lead runner.
17: Oh.
16: Bostock's on. Wow. Bostock's going to go on report.

0: But I like the threat that Parramatta is throwing at. Mitchell Moses jumping from the right side of the field and creating that extra number to the left side. And again, Ronald Volkham holds the ball up enough for Tridle to get the ball, but probably should have held it, but they get an opportunity to go again.
1: So here goes Moretti, expert comments, thanks to Cbus Super. It's 6-0 Parramatta over the Dolphins. And now it goes to De Silva. Then it goes to Junior Morlow. He gets back to his feet. Now they come back to that left. Voltman underneath the Kautonga. He ran into Flegler. That battle, nothing. Flegler got on skin. Weird jocks of some sort. Now it goes across to Moses. And now trying to get out and sell it. Why do you even doubt him?
2: Well,
1: come all the way back out of his in goal. As now Farnworth tries to break him open. Oh, he's dropped the ball. Cold knock on from Jack Williams. Double knock on. So, wowee.
2: Well, can we just salute
1: Selwyn.
2: Selwyn Cobbo for a moment. That is the heart of a front rower and a winger.
1: Yeah.
2: See that? Wingers would usually dance around fullbacks or dance around in the back there. He put his head down, I'm going out, and that's where he got.
1: Exactly.
2: Pity about
1: right.
2: Herbie dropping the ball too.
1: Well, Herbie saying it was a strip. You got to hold onto the ball, haven't you?
0: Yeah, you do. They're under pressure, the Dolphins, and Parramatta, the credit to them.
2: They're putting themselves under the pressure, Todd. They're lazy and ill-disciplined.
1: Expert comments. It's now. He's Moretti. He's back. He's back. Pulling no punches. Shane Webke. So Moretti now goes to De Silva to the right hand side. Then it comes out the back. It goes across to Pennacini. Got the op mode. Oh, great try. Great try. This time Brian Kelly scores. And it was Pennacini. Will Pennacini. But they went to the right hand side. And that's 10-0 kick to calm Parramatta over the Dolphins.
0: Yeah, all the pressure that the Parramatta Eagles had on the Dolphins is paid there. They get a few extra sets, one with the Herbie Farnworth knock on, the penalty for Bostock. They lay the middle of the field off the tat, and then they go straight to Pennacini, who's got no right to get the offload away, gets through Cobbo and in the straight ball to Kelly and the wing in the corner. Great try for the Parramatta Eels.
2: And it comes from Todd, and I know you'd think this. They're playing straight. They're getting the ball, they're playing with intent, they're not mucking around going sideways with it, just running to the holes. And that's where Pennacini can get that ball away, because they're all running in the same direction at the same time.
0: Yeah, well, we speak about Parramatta a lot about their season and how they've gone, but when they've put on performances that they've got the ability to play on the front foot, Mitchell Moses is the dictator from the whole start of the game, they can put performances like this. It's how they get it week in, week out, or for 80 minutes. So that's the challenge for them tonight. Not week in, week out. It's for the next 60 minutes where they're doing a really good job for the first 20 so far.
1: Yeah, and so they've got to hold on. But the Dolphins don't even look like it at the moment. They are, like, absolutely lost. The push pass here with the flick pass, they're just not earning the right, Webby.
2: And the thing is about that is how dangerous a time it is a year to start playing like that. When you're trying to get a top four spot, performances like this erode that confidence that it takes to get there. This is very dangerous for the Dolphins.
1: 45% on the Pertec kick predictor on the eastern side of the field.
2: This.
1: Well, don't bet on it. This is where he kicks and bread and butter. No, you're right.
2: Well, of course I'm right.
1: Yeah, of course you're right.
2: It took me one kick to get warmed up, and now I'm in.
1: 10-0 Parramatta over the Dolphins as Triple M rocks and Woody.
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4: And boys, just down the sideline, I've seen another replay of that Jack Bostock tackle that was penalised in the lead-up. I'm with Todd Carney. I think he might be in a bit of trouble from the match review committee. He was kind of lifting old-school Nilly Spear tackle. Match review committee really cracks down harsh on that. Only two more games to go after this before finals. Fortunately, they do have Jake Avarillo if he's suspended, but I think that might be an issue for the Dolphins fallout from this game.
1: Yeah, and thank you, Jacko. Yeah, he hasn't started well, Jack, in this one.
2: But our mate didn't have the ball. How did he get penalised for that?
1: That's the reason he did get penalised.
2: Oh, okay.
1: So now Volkman dumps one back underneath the Kautonga, who's just starting to really get into this game. Quick play the ball, darts from Dunny Hart, Callum De Silva, and he got jersey swung by the collar by Flegler. So they'll come back to the right. Moretti, Niles came out of the line to put a shot on him. Marshall King had to come and help him, and they're on the halfway line. So Triple M rocking the footy for Remont Water and Macca's is now Mitchell.

0: Moses. That might have way too much on it. Selwyn took it nicely. And then Selwyn came back. Oh, great run, Selwyn. Bobbo.
1: We love that, eh, Webby? Oh, he's good.
0: Now Isaiah Katoa, like a middle forward out of yardage.
1: Oh, look how it sets up the set. It sets up the set.
0: Well, tackle three, they're on the 40. So now Jermaine Asako putting some footwork on there. They need to get a bit better here. It's Marshall King. Comes back to the middle to Gilbert. Gilbert, Dolphins crowd up and about. They need to be because the Dolphins haven't started well. 10-0 Parramatta over the Dolphins as they go to that left. It comes out the back. Nikarima tacks one on now. Farmworth goes through the middle. Try to get away from one. Spun out of another and he's brought down 28 metres out. Last tackle. They go to the right. Here goes Isaiah Katoa. This time, the chase. Look at the hammer coming through. There was blockers everywhere. Oh, hammer just picked him up and Jersey swung him. Twaddle, nowhere to go, and this is see what the Dolphins can do defensively as they come up their own line, Webby.
1: That's it, they got a line up here.
0: Here's Pennacini coming off the line, and they're in third tackle, and they're only on the 13-metre mark. 10-0 Parramatta over the Dolphins as the Fox tries to spark something in attack. So they'll go to the left, and now come back over the top. Brown is out on the field now. I think Tecum Brown is out on the field. Big kick down the carpet. Taken by Selwyn once again, and Selwyn will come back. He'll come back to the 20. Got away from one, got away from two. It was high. They said, no, it's play on. He gets to his feet. As now the hammer to Jermaine Asako. Two tackles into the set. And they're coming out of their own. And they get to their own 40. They play the ball. Now come to Jack Bosco. He just puts the head down. So Platt is out on now. Flegler off. That's what they wanted to see. Quick play the ball is now Gilbert. They'll play the ball now. As they come back here. And now it goes to Fini Fuiaki. Cooley kept. He beat one. He beat two. Still going. That's great work from Fini Fuiaki. Last tackle is now. It comes back. Isaiah Katoa looking for a runner. Grubber kick. Played out. Ball loose on the deck. Picked up by Twiddle. That was great play by the halfback. That was super classy on a last play tackle to put the grubber in. They'll get a goal line dropout. If it's going to spark, it's going to have to come from Isaiah Katoa. 10-0 Parramatta over the Dolphins. 15 to play in the first half.
1: And what's good about it is he's looking around for his options and realised that the best option was going to be to go for to get a six again rather than trying to push a pass and get a miraculous try. Shows patience, and that's what's required. Oh, here we go.
0: It's going to be a scrum. Dolphins feed. So that kick's even better.
2: It's still good. It's even better for them. But what I like about the Dolphins' last two sets, they've done nothing pretty. It starts from Cobbo, then it goes to Asako. Even Katoa gets out of dummy half and runs down the middle field into big junior Borlo. And the back of them, both their sets are finishing this 10-metre corridor. Now they get the luxury of getting an opportunity to get a scrum 10 metres out, attacking the Parramatta line. Let's see where Parramatta's at tonight with their defence, because the Dolphins are going to throw some at them here.
0: So now here come the Dolphins. They're on the 10-metre line. Katoa drifts to the left, and now they go where they open up Harnwood, and that was too easy. Mate, it was a training run, that one. Herbie Farmworth scores, and it was all on that left side play. It started with Katoa, then it went to Nikarima, and it ended with Farmworth. 10-4, kick to calm on the Beacon Trade scoreboard.
2: Yeah, well, this scrum, where they've spread the scrum here, a lot of teams take the centre scrum. This time they took the scrum on the right side of the field on the furthest tram line. So every Parramatta defender's on the open side with every Dolphins attacker on the open side also. Isaiah Katoa skips to two defenders.
0: Yeah.
2: As soon as he gets the ball out in the back to Nikarima, there's only two defenders with three attackers outside him. Hermie Farmworth just barnstorms over Mitchell Moses. It's just way too hard to handle there.
1: Katoa's skipping sideways, though, but Herbie and the rest of them were running straight.
2: Running straight, yeah.
1: And that's what makes a difference, eh? Because the inside defenders are questioning themselves. All of a sudden, they can't see outside.
2: Well, they're worried about Katoa if he's going to play short. He plays out the back, and then all of a sudden, everyone's just on the back foot then. And
1: but that's what makes the Dolphins, is the ability to do this. If they just can get a little bit more discipline in their defence earlier in the game, they'll stop having to chase their tails to catch up.
2: Yeah, and then knowing teams sometimes forget the textbook is that it's run hard, tuck hard, out of yardage. Yeah. You just got to roll your sleeves up instead of moving the ball and making errors.
1: Particularly, Toddy, early in the game, you got to do the hard stuff early.
0: 99% on the Pertec kick predictor. That's what the Dolphins don't do, and that's what the Broncos have been doing. That hard first 20 minutes softening.
1: By the way, he'll knock this through. No drama. Well, no drama
0: thanks,
1: at all.
0: Thanks, Einstein. Here he comes. Yeah, and he did it easy. So, that's the board one back. 10-6. Parramatta over the Dolphins, Triple M rocks the footy.
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4: Yeah, and boys, that brings up the century for the Dolphins, their 100th try of the season. Now looks as though we might have another front row with head tape on. Harrison Edwards has come on for Junior Barlow. Looks like he might have strapping on his head. It's a theme tonight.
1: It's a para thing.
0: Parramatta thing, isn't it? Anyway, thank you. Selwyn took the ball, and this is where they come back. Gilbert's still on the field. So Gilbert's played big minutes to start off with, 27 minutes in the start. Must be very much along that. This Parramatta side, they'd be disappointed with that try, but this is what if we can do and see. You're right about Harrison Edwards, he's definitely got the tape on. So offload now to Plath. Plath's got the tape around his hand. 108 from one.
1: He's a doer. He's a doer, isn't he?
0: So now they'll come back to Farnworth in the middle of the field, just wrestling its way forward, making a really, they get six more, so that's nice. They can start. Here goes Katoa through the middle. Jeez, he's a footballer, isn't he?
1: They're winding up, boys.
0: Yeah, they are. Marshall King with the left-hand side. Then it goes to Gilbert. I'll get his numbers in a minute. He's been very good.
1: He has been good, hasn't he?
0: 8 runs for 75 metres, so he's doing nicely. Plath into the line, out the back. Now it goes across. Vinny Fuiaki. So
1: it's a good set.
0: He'll play the ball and come back to that left-hand side. Plath, Katoa, Nikarima, numbers. Nikarima, Penasini read it well. He just held his line and nerve, and he got wrestled to the ground. Cody Nikarima. So now they come back. It's still four tackle. Plath beat the first. Pushed up. Oh, look at that. Restrona straightened up. Chow Tong had to come in and bring him to the ground. That was Tecum Brown, sorry. Now on the last. They come in. Last tackle. Oh, that was Jermaine Asako. Hops, bobbles, comes back towards the middle. Now it goes across. The wraparound goes to now. It goes to Hammer. Then to Nikarima. Nikarima holds up. He's got numbers there. He's got Herbie. Herbie on the outside. Goes across to Selwyn and he's up.
1: Yeah.
0: Selwyn scores. 100 games. Gets another one. He's been their best. Well done, Selwyn Como. And the Dolphins square it up. 10-all. Kick the karma on the Triple M Beacon Trade scoreboard.
2: Well, that's just how quick the game can change. We speak about it 5 minutes ago about what the Parramattas were doing really well. The Dolphins return serve and they get a few opportunities. And as you see down here, Jermaine Asako looks to score in the right corner, pulls back out of it, lobs the ball over the top to Nikarima. He gets it back to Katoa. Katoa gets it all the way down the other side of the field. And Herbie Farmer passes off to his winger, Selwyn Cobber in the corner, scores on his 100th game. Well done.
0: Yeah, it was good.
1: And this, you know what the Dolphins do? Like, because they love attacking football so much, anytime something happens, they're way down this side of the field, get bogged down, but they're all still sitting in some sort of formation, think the ball might come back, and they're ready, and hence they can get a try like that out of nowhere.
0: Yeah. No, I like that. So, the Pertec kick predictor, and can you believe it, with 10 minutes left in the first half, it's tied up. They haven't played well, the Dolphins.
1: Not at all.
0: Once they get their footy on, they start to, Francis Molo's come out. So they're making some changes. If that's Gilbert's first spell, 9 runs for 76 metres, and I know you don't like run metres, but the 17 tackles, he's been good. He's had effective.
1: Well, he's been effective. He's been effective. That's why I don't like run metres, because you can do 10 effective runs and get 40 metres, but the runs were effective in important areas. That's why I don't like run meters.
0: No, I know you don't.
1: And because wingers get a lot of run meters for nothing.
0: 86% on the Pertec kick predictor, Jermaine Asako. Oh, let's see what he can do. Oh. And he put the Dolphins in the lead. I like him.
1: Yeah, he's good.
0: Yeah, he rolled.
1: Yeah, yeah, right. Yeah, yeah.
0: Flags are up. Can you believe it? They're leading 12-10. 10 to play in the first half. Triple M rocks the footy.
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4: And the Dolphins are looking to capitalise on this shift in momentum. Frankie Molo has come on for his first in tonight. Usually starts, but he's off the bench tonight. Special moment too for the Parramatta Eels. So Josiah Funu has come on for what is his NRL debut. He's part of their extended squad the past 2 weeks. Hasn't got any game time. So number 17 jersey, his first taste of NRL football. He's and almost involved in it.
0: Jacko, how do we say his surname? Funua? Or what is it? Funu?
4: Funu, yeah.
0: Funu. Josiah Funu. Welcome to the NRL. Great story, the 17. And well done. So they've got a production line there. Do you know much about this kid at all, Todd?
2: No, I haven't had much information on him before, Dobbo, but we'll get a good look at him tonight.
0: He's playing with the big boys. Let up your team. 12-10. Webby, can you believe it?
1: Not really.
0: Yeah, they haven't played well enough to be leading, but when their attack is so good when it gets on, they get their footy on. The chase is better here from the Dolphins. So,
1: and one thing comes with the other. See how their defence is picking up now?
0: Yeah.
1: And then
0: it all just starts to click in.
1: But to go better in the finals, you can't do it in that direction. You've got to defend well from the get-go.
0: And you can't be slow to the mark. Well, there's a mistake. So that's another mistake. So Francis Molo already effective with his defence. And it was Brian Kelly who made the mistake this time. And so now they'll pack this scrum. Really, really good result for everybody involved. So Ronald Volkman has been very good for Parramatta, but now the Dolphins with a real opportunity. So they play the ball and go to the right-hand side. Farmworth chat on the other side of the field. So he was over on the right-hand side when he normally plays on the left. Obviously, a pet play. Here comes Gully Kepu Fitifuliati. He goes towards that 20-metre line. They get six again. Oh, this is going to be hard. They contain. Oh, Francis Molo just charging forward. Takes the ball to 12 metres out. Now on the left. Tartoa digs into the line. Now goes to Nicarima. Goes across. Oh, Selwyn. One-on-one. Selwyn. Well, he tried to run over. That was a great result. He ran over the back. Well, that was brave by Moses, but he got clobbered in the process. Poor passes. Plath picks up. Now he just takes a settler. Gee whiz, I wouldn't mind seeing Selwyn run into Moses again, seeing a Harvey Norman replay. Yes. Wow, that was brutal. To the right-hand side, Plath pass, and they've just overcooked their hand a little bit.
5: Webby,
0: yeah.
5: Forwards passing.
0: Webby, what's that about?
1: Yeah, see, this is the thing. It's like a disease. When it starts, everyone wants to do it, and this is what you get.
0: Oh, we just got a look at the Harvey Norman replay of Selwyn running over Mitchell Moses. I like that.
1: Mitch Moses has done well there. It's great.
5: Yeah. Oh.
0: I thought Selwyn was for sure going to score. So Morgan Knowles with a loose pass to Francis Molo, who probably just overran it a fraction, Todd. Would that be, you know, like he just...
1: Well, he shouldn't have passed it. If he got overrun, he shouldn't pass. I always thought that when I was at the ball, like, you know, if they overrun, you don't pass
0: you
1: it.
0: You don't pass
1: you
0: it.
1: You know, stuff like that.
0: Is that the reason you didn't?
1: Yeah, that's it. Sure. They always overrun
0: it. Yeah, they overrun it, yeah. And you just wouldn't give up possession. So,
1: oh, thanks. That's better defence from the Dolphins. That's beautiful.
0: Harrison Edwards' pass wasn't the greatest pass, but now Brown, T.K.M. Brown with the ball. He takes the ball up towards the 30-metre line, so they'll play the ball to Silva. Comes out the back to Edwards, and now it goes to Jack Williams, the former Cronulla Shark, and Jack takes the ball.
1: Will not go down.
0: 40. Now they go quick play the ball. Moses looking for a runner. Goes across to Pennacini. He's up over the halfway. Pennacini goes to Kelly. Kelly's on the foot. He puts the ball on the toe out the ball. Well, it was the wrong option there, Todd Carney. From a back's perspective, what do you want to see there, mate? In the touch. The Dolphins will get the ball back. 6 minutes left in the first half. It's 12-10 Dolphins over Parramatta.
2: It was a great play. You see Mitchell Moses jumping down the right side and hits Pennacini. Pennacini gives it to Brian Kelly. Kelly probably should have kicked it in his first instance when he wanted to. great defence from Selwyn Cobbo, but to backpedal and then decide to take it onto his man to Kelly and just knocked him off his feet.
1: I reckon Pinnacini should have put his head down and gone for that hole.
2: Yeah.
1: And see what happens.
2: He could have held the ball longer, that's for sure, Webby. But
1: because I know about outside backs plays. You realise that.
0: How to find the line as well. How many tries did you score in your...
1: 19.
0: 19.
1: Yep. Bloody yeah, that surprises you, doesn't it?
0: Looks more than I've scored. So in the NRL, oh, that was high on Ray Stone, who announced his retirement at the end of this season. So Stone's out there as now they go to the left. This is where they're dangerous. They go across now. Herbie trying to go through the middle. He's beaten the first tackle. Got the offload of the hammer. Hammer goes up over the 30. That's where they're dangerous. They're dangerous on the left. Quick play the ball. Now it goes back to Marshall King to the right-hand side. Platt holds on. Read it well because they were coming out of the line and it was about to be a intercept if he played. Last tackle is now right through the middle of the field. They go up, they go up. Bostock took the ball. Did he get the offload? He flicked it back. Asano picks up. Try! Wow! They're going to have a look at it. But he might have redeemed himself, Jack Bostock.
1: He might have done.
2: I think he had...
0: Point to the spot, Jerry. Hang on.
5: Hey, Ash. We were on last tackle from the kick. Want to see if we get a strip in the act of scoring here. And then if it's Parramatta who actually grounds it.
2: Sean Russell's done an unbelievable job to get it off. Clear to left, Jermaine Asako out here.
0: So, Jack Bostock's taken the ball from a kick. His last tackle.
6: Jack Bostock takes possession of the ball. Still the last
2: and then Army
6: one.
2: Crawls across the ground for a little bit.
0: He was looking to throw it.
1: He was going to pass it.
0: Yeah, held it. Mate.
6: Parramatta's always up.
1: So he's right.
0: That
1: there.
0: Is awesome from Jack Bostock. That is an unbelievable skill level.
6: Himself. Still the last tackle.
0: So now Jermaine Asako gets it. Sean Russell one-on-one. Just absolutely checks
6: position it. Into this contact.
0: Now,
6: just
1: here we go.
6: See what happens with the ball here. So there's still a grip around the ball with Jermaine, who still has possession of the ball.
1: Ooh. Oh, he's dropped it, I think.
6: Just having a look to see how that ball now...
1: Depends what the hand of the ball...
0: I don't know, Webby. I know it looks like it punched out. Todd, have you got an opinion on this?
1: No try. It's no try. Russell, I think...
0: Oh, well, I don't know.
2: He's lost the ball. I've seen worse given, but... And that's not a stab either.
0: Well, they're looking at it, so they've obviously got some doubt in the fact that when Jermaine Asako comes over... Is his grounding that he's still got momentum and control?
6: Just trying to determine how this ball comes out and whether it's stripped or lost.
1: See, if point. You look at that, that's a try.
0: So we could be here for all night with 4 minutes 40 left in the first half.
1: Just give it.
2: Get the coin out, flip it.
1: Exactly.
6: As you can see here, Jermaine clearly has a grip around the ball.
0: He's going to give this.
1: He's still got a hand on the ball.
6: As you can see, the ball is now on the ground. We have a decision
0: to try.
1: Yeah.
0: He's going to give his try.
2: They flip the coin.
0: You said he lost it, Todd Carney.
1: Todd Carney doesn't know.
0: He doesn't know, mate. And then you said they've given worse, and you were right.
2: I'll still say he lost it.
0: Can you put your jumper on or off? It's starting to annoy me. I'm serious.
7: On
0: or off, for God's sake. Now, that's a try, so... Right on the stroke of half-time, 4 minutes left, 16-10, Dolphins but over Parramatta.
1: What about Rocks and Diamonds, Bostock? He has been, he's been everything bad and everything good for the Dolphins tonight.
0: That's
1: not a try, by the way.
0: They got away with one there. They got away with one.
1: That's like a basketball dribble. Screw.
2: Webby, you got more important things to do now. What do we got here?
1: Oh, okay, listen.
0: 80% on the kick predictor as well. The Pertec kick predictor, 80%.
1: No,
2: he's took it back 30 metres.
1: No, he's ruined the angle. It can't work. They've used up their good luck getting the try.
2: Is there a win down there for him to bring it back 30?
1: That makes it a long kick, doesn't it?
2: Yeah. He does have a big boot. I've never seen him bring it back 30 metres.
0: 80%.
1: He's feeling good about his try. He's feeling confident. You're right. I'm willing to change my bet because I think because of the confidence of the try, it'll transfer to the kick. Let's see it.
0: Here goes Jermaine. Oh, geez, you didn't hit that well at all.
1: Oh, that's terrible.
0: That's waved away. So 16-10.
1: I go back to my original call.
0: 16-10, Dolphins leading Parramatta with 3:17 left in the first half. Sideline, the Long Jane team, Adam Jackson.
4: Yeah, and boys, I can tell you there's no wind to speak of. It's pretty still inside Suncorp Stadium, so not sure why Asako took it back that far. But that is his 20th try of the season. All the credit, though, should go to Jack Boxbox with that miraculous flick pass. And surprise, surprise, guess who was in the referee's ear blowing up about the decision?
1: Exactly.
0: Mitchell Moses.
1: Exactly.
0: Yeah, he loves it. He's a perennial ref pest. So now... we're back underway.
2: Got every right to be a pest for that.
0: Do you reckon?
2: Yeah.
0: Oh, would you be blowing up?
1: Yeah, here we go. Halfbacks looking after each other.
2: They'll speak about this over the weekend.
0: What?
2: They'll speak about that call over the weekend.
0: You think so?
2: Yeah.
1: Oh, I was close to a try.
0: Ray Stone with the ball. Gee whiz. When did you become political? Seriously.
2: You know me.
0: You're a lot happier. You're a lot nicer when you were just a carefree, happy-go-lucky.
2: Yeah, that's true.
0: You know?
2: There's a lot going on.
0: There is a lot going on.
2: Life.
0: Are you okay?
2: Yes.
0: All right, that's all that matters. Here's Platt through the middle. Todd Carty and Shea Wimpula with Ben Dorman and Adam Jackson. Halfway line now. They go with Cartel. Jeez, you can football this kid. High swelling kick. Taken nicely by Twyla, who come back. The chase was good.
1: Oh, see that? Did you see that, Todd?
2: Yeah, I did. He stutters into the defensive.
1: That was fear.
2: Yeah.
0: You reckon there's a little bit?
1: Oh.
2: He's more than a little bit.
1: Hey, compare that to Cobbo and tell me what you think fear looks like.
0: Yeah, Kelly with the ball.
5: Up together, Jeremy. Go.
0: Plath makes such a difference to this Dolphins.
1: Oh, no, he's brilliant.
0: Here's Penasini trying to spark something as they come back towards the middle. It goes over the top. Edwards. Bang. Flat again.
1: There.
0: Loves it. And made a mistake. So, geez, he's big in defence, isn't he? He just loves it, mate. So,
2: it's Dats.
0: They're going to challenge it.
2: He got it. He committed and half to go in the
0: Harrison Edwards.
5: On-field ruling is that Harrison knocks the ball on and attempting to play it.
0: Jerry Sutton doesn't get these wrong often.
1: Okay.
2: Mitchell Moses in doing then here at.
0: What did he say?
2: Surely they'll give us one back up there.
0: Yeah.
1: He's dropped that all day long.
7: The ball is just placed on the ground and the hand remains on the ball. The challenge is successful.
1: Did that foot wave above that ball or did it touch it? Hang on.
5: Next. Last tackle.
0: Geez, Marshall King's given him a bit of a gobble as well. Last tackle, and they chased Mitchell Moses. Hang on, did Moses park this? No, it didn't. I thought he was going to put it out in the full, but Selwyn comes back. Whee!
1: Did you see any jittering?
0: No, not at all. No, he'll run at anything, Selwyn. Now they come back. So a minute 16 left in the first half. So now Jack Bostock trying to spark something. He'll come back up. And now they come back to Fini Fuiaki. I can't believe the Dolphins are leading. They have not been, to me.
1: No, they shouldn't be.
0: And it hides some problems. Now they go through Poinu, trying to get up and play the ball. He'll play the ball quickly. Now they go to the left-hand side. It comes across Herbie Palmworth. He comes back in the middle, got the flick pass back to Marshall King. Marshall King saw a gap. He went out the back. Goes to Katoa. Now it goes to Bostock. Now to Fini Fuiaki. Fini Fuiaki back inside to the hammer. The hammer. Here goes the hammer. They're 12 metres out. Back to 20 metres out. Long pass. Cooley Ketlu. Ray Stoney looking to run it. Now they've got numbers. They go to the left-hand side. Goes to Farmworth. Farmworth. Loose pass. Goes back.
7: Selwyn, come over! No!
2: They've caught him.
7: No!
2: Farmworth passed forward.
1: Oh, that's unbelievable. That's a shame that's not a try.
0: That should be a try!
1: That should be a try. Holy!
0: Hang on, is it? Farmworth's not the best passer. What about Selwyn? Bang. Oh, wow. Is it? That was a flat pass.
1: It was flat.
0: It was just a poor pass at his legs.
2: Yeah.
0: You can't challenge it. He would use Selwyn, you.
1: Jeez.
0: Half time. Wowee. What a heart for football. We've had a laugh.
1: That's had everything.
0: Yeah, we're going to take a break, but it's the Dolphins leading 16-10 at Suncorp Stadium. Triple M rocks and Woody.
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0: Oh, welcome back. It's halftime here at Suncorp Stadium where the Dolphins are leading 16 points to 10 over Parramatta. Shane Webke, the great Todd Carney, Ben Dobbin, and Adam Jackson. Halftime here in the early game, Broncos 34, Canberra 30 is Triple M Ross Footy.
1: Just a point, just one point before you get going.
0: I didn't call you
1: great. Or is he the great and I'm just Shane? He's the great Todd Carney. I'm Shane Webke. Yeah, that's what just...
0: Hey, listen. You're securing yourself. He's not at the moment. I'm pumping him up to get him better.
1: Okay.
0: All right? Okay. You're doing a good job. Okay. I want a bit more out of him, okay. So I give him a bit of love.
1: Very
0: and
1: empathetic.
0: Then it lifts.
1: Very empathetic. Okay. I like it.
0: Now, can you two Belucas start talking about what we've seen in the first half? Away we go.
2: Should we talk on the finish, the last pass, the Selwyn Cobbo?
1: Yeah, let's just reflect on that for a moment. That was the highlight of the half.
2: That was the best.
1: Yeah.
2: And I think the ref blocked. We won't talk about that.
1: I think at best that pass was just bad, not forward.
0: No, it wasn't forward. It was flat.
2: Yeah.
0: And it was at his knees. And Selwyn got the boot to it like a soccer and it bounced into Twiddle.
2: And then you should be rewarded for
0: that. You should be rewarded for a good kick and regather. Yeah, anyway, it hasn't been 16-10.
2: Well, the Dolphins have been rewarded for a 12-minute performance in that first half.
1: That's it.
2: And when you spoke about it before, I think you brought up Webby since Max Plass been coming on the field. He's changed the energy, some of the carries from Cobbo at his own end, and then the half obviously has a touch of Bruins in different parts, gets two repeat sets, and then they go to work. But you've got to give Parramatta some credit the way they started the game. They had all the opportunity, they had all the momentum, they scored some decent tries, but the old Parramatta creeps back in and they let the Dolphins back in the game and they find themselves down by 6 at half time.
0: Yeah, it's full on.
1: I'll say this though, boys. If the Dolphins, if they start like that against a Penrith or a Warriors, they're not going to do anything.
0: They're in all sorts.
1: And if they get into the finals and start any game against anyone like that, they are going to struggle.
2: Yeah, they definitely struggle. That's why they probably need to finish in the top 4 to get two shots at it, right? Mm.
0: Yeah,
1: I just think they need to build, Toddy, they need, I reckon, they need to build a defensive attitude from the start of a game. Just go out and say, right, let's make them work on this. I feel like their attack will come anyway, particularly down that left side with Herbie, and they do that so well. They don't have to think about that, but what they should be thinking about is, righto, boys, we've got to get our defence right from the get-go.
2: Yeah.
1: And have that mindset. The attack will take care of itself. You know that. Everyone always wants to attack. Not everyone always wants to defend.
2: Yeah, they are a way better team when they roll their sleeves up and just punch down that middle corridor, get on the back of Isaiah's kicking game. And then, obviously, with the hard thing against Parramatta is Moses' kicking game gets him out of a lot of trouble.
0: Yeah, it certainly does. We're going to have to take a break because you two are gibbering on at the start. Half time here, second half not far away, Triple M rocking the footy.
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5: It goes to Volkman. He's got numbers. Volkman goes to the line, scores. Oh, that was so easy by Parramatta. Ronald Volkman scored. There was no one there. He took the ball from dummy half and Parramatta strike early. We know the Dolphins are slow starters, but that was really ordinary defence.
6: Not afraid to take the line on. And you can't say tied Dolphins middles because they're not tied. It's only 10 minutes into the game.
1: That is not a good sign early in the game.
5: Now it goes to De Silva to the right-hand side. Then it comes out the back. It goes across to Pennacini. Got the offload. Great try. This time Brian Kelly scores. And it was Will Pennacini. But they went to the right-hand side. And that's 10-0 kick to come. Parramatta over the Dolphins.
0: So now here come the Dolphins. They're on the 10-metre line. Katoa drifts to the left. And now they go and they open up hard. That was too easy.
5: Mate, it was a training run, that one. Herbie Farmworth scores. It goes to Hammer, then to Nikarima. Nikarima holds up. He's got numbers there. He's got Herbie. Herbie on the outside. Goes across to Selwyn, and he's up.
2: Yeah.
5: Selwyn scores. 100 games. Gets another one. He's been their best. Well done, Selwyn Cobbo.
0: Right through the middle of the field. They go up.
5: Bostock took the ball. Did he get the offload? He flicked it back. Azago picks up.
1: He's still got a hand
7: on
1: the ball.
7: As you can see, the ball is now on the ground. We have a decision.
0: To try.
1: Yeah.
5: He's going to give this try.
2: They flip the coin.
0: Right on the stroke of half-time. 4 minutes left. 16-10 Dolphins over Parramatta.
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9: Yeah, welcome back. Second half not far away. Triple M rocking the footy at Suncorp Stadium. Round 25 of the Telstra Premiership scene. The Dolphins take on Parramatta. 16 points to 10, the Dolphins lead Parramatta. Parramatta went back-to-back, two tries to start off with, and then the Dolphins finally up the 20 minutes decide to click into gear, and they got a few tries back. Three tries to two at the present moment. Todd Carney, Shane Wickie, Ben Dobbin, Adam Jackson will be joining us. Do you give Parramatta any hope at all, Todd, in the second half?
2: I'll give them a small glint of hope just from what they showed in the first half, but no.
9: Okay.
1: No.
9: The great Shane Webke.
1: Oh, thank you. Why, thank you.
9: He needs bumping up now. Yeah. You're back.
1: Yeah, no, I feel a bit better now.
9: Yeah, that's good.
1: Yeah, it's a bit flat after that last comment, but that's all right now. No, I don't think Parramatta will get back in this. Say what you like about the Dolphins. They're great entertainers.
9: Yeah.
1: Like, they give you something at the footy, don't they?
9: Yeah.
1: It may not be able to win them a grand final, but I tell you what, it is good to watch.
9: I do think there'll be teams that'll fear them. No question about it.
1: Oh, yeah.
9: Because...
2: you have to fear him.
9: You have to.
2: Hammer, Farnworth.
1: There's too much strike power, and they've got a good forward pack. The two Toms in the front row, they are good.
2: Well, they're up by sixes. Asako hardly misses.
9: Yeah. How good is Selwyn Cobbo going? Like this, Jacko said it at the start. We saw Selwyn Cobbo in reserve grade. He missed the grand final last year. He's played Origin this year. He's been their best tonight.
1: Oh.
9: Mate, he's been outstanding. If we had 3-2-1s at Triple M, he'd be getting the 3 points at the moment.
2: We speak about it a lot, 12 months in rugby league, how things can change. And you look at the ladder at the moment. The teams that were in the top four last year, some of them aren't even in the top eight. Lots can change in the game of rugby league, that's for sure.
9: Well, Triple M rocks a footy. Here come the Dolphins about to come back out onto the field. Parramatta are back out there. Parramatta kicking off. Dolphins coming back out now. And it's important that the Dolphins keep on going. Jeez, Max Platt, he just loves it, mate. He typifies what this side's about.
1: I wonder what Christian Wolf says to him at halftime. Because in one way, he had to be annoyed like hell that they started the way they did. But then, on the other hand, you got to report the way they finished that first half and likely going to go on to it.
9: I agree. We'll get to Jacko in a minute because no doubt he will have the halftime report.
1: Oh, with his finger on that pulse.
9: Yeah. And we have to say a big shout-out to the original pick tonight, Elliot Lovejoy.
1: What's he done?
9: He tore a calf playing indoor cricket at over 35s.
1: But he hurt his tongue as well. Can't walk.
9: He wasn't prepared to walk with crutches.
1: That would have brought ridicule.
9: Second half underway. We got Jacko back anyway, so we're laughing with Adam Jackson. He's our man. We'll get back into it now as Triple M rocks the footy.
0: Kareem Hot Water and McDonald's. The ball comes to Ray Stone now. He takes the ball up and gets it back towards...
1: He's a good old soldier, Ray Stone, isn't he?
0: Yeah, well, here's Platt through the middle, just bumping him off. Like a pinball. Adam Jackson on the sideline. What was the message out of the sheds at halftime, mate?
8: Yeah, big focus on the start of this second half. The first 10, 15 minutes revolving around winning the battle of field possession for coach Christian Wolf for the Dolphins. Just also highlighting, nullifying Mitchell Moses' kicking game. Todd Carney highlighted in the first half. He's the best in the business with his long kicks. So just try and nullify him as much as possible. For the Eels, the message is stay in it. Stay in the grind. Stay committed. This Dolphins team has plenty of points in us. And also another message too, stay up on the fifth tackle. See a big hit there, Dolphins.
0: Plath, big Max Plath.
1: Who else? And Max Plath.
0: Max Plath just chopped poor old Twiddle. Thank you, Jacko. We'll come back to you, but thank you, mate. And just quickly, Jacko, well done for replacing Elliot, mate. Late call up. We appreciate you coming on, mate. Well done, mate.
8: No worries, Dolph. I know I'm not the great Adam Jackson, like the great Shane Webb. Yeah, great.
0: Hey, you're my boss at Channel 9, so I'm not going to suck up to you too much. Beat it. If you're looking for compliments on Friday nights, you're not getting them off me.
1: Wow. Jeez.
9: Wow, that's sharp.
1: Ooh. Okay.
0: Maybe I should give him a...
1: That's a rebuke.
9: Oh, there's your boy.
1: There he is.
0: Selwood. Look at him go.
1: Put him in the forward.
0: No, get him in the NFL the way he is. He's a running back. Anyway, back towards the middle. As now they start to roll forward. They're starting to get some ground and some winning the battle as Farmworth comes in. He got away from one and got away from another, and he's brought down on the 40-metre line.
1: He's offended when he gets tackled, isn't he?
0: He is. He doesn't ever want to be. Plathing first receiver. To the right they go. Now to the hammer. They've got numbers. Hammer bumped away from one. Got the offload back. He comes back to the left-hand side. 16-10. Dolphins. Now it goes back to Farmworth. This is touch football at the moment. They're just holding their line and they've brought down Farmworth on the 30-metre line. So they'll play the ball. They'll go to the right. Now it goes to Kartoa. Another high kick. This time it's got a little bit of depth to it. Bostock bats it back. It's play on. Ball loose on the deck. It's been played at. And now, Twiddle, he just comes back. Semrani hurt his groin before the game kicked off, so there's been some changes. Sean Russell in the centre. Parramatta trailing at the moment, 16-10 on the Mitsubishi Triton scoreboard. As they come off their line out of yardage, trying to spark something. And it's funny with Parramatta, they look like they've got it all together as Pennacini runs with a little bit of conviction and takes the ball up over the 30-metre line.
1: He's good, Pennacini, isn't he?
0: He's got big raps on him.
9: Oh, great run.
0: So that's better from him as well. And there's a chicken wing in there. There's a chicken wing in there for Jeremy Marshall-King. So you can't do that and they get a penalty.
1: Jeez, chicken wing.
0: Well, it was a chicken wing, don't you think, Todd?
9: Oh, yeah, it's a little bit chickering, but I just think the way he runs with intent, you find your front, you hunt for a quick play the ball, you put the defensive team under pressure, and that's what happens, and then they get rewarded for a penalty.
1: For a chicken wing?
9: Yeah.
1: What have we come to?
0: I feel like a chicken wing. Chicken nuggets, I'll get it, Maccas. That's what I'll be getting on the way home.
1: Ooh, I do like chicken nuggets.
0: Little chicken nuggets.
1: I do like chicken nuggets.
0: You a chicken nugget man?
9: I'm McFlurry tonight.
0: You McFlurry? Where will you get your McFlurry tonight on the way home?
9: Yatla.
0: So now the ball with Parramatta. They're 30 metres out as Moses hits a good line to Jack Williams. Jack Williams goes 10 metres and takes it to 19 metres out. The open side's the left. Parramatta trailing 16-10 as now Edwards to Volkman underneath the Kautonga running with conviction and he's brought down 10 metres out. They'll get up, play the ball back to the right. Kautonga was there. Oh, he slipped over and got in the way as well. But now, last tackle. Parramatta. Let's see what they can do. Moses. Can he get a repeat set? Good kick. Kelly goes up. Ball loose. Went through his hands out the ball. So... It was off Selwyn. Wow, so Selwyn's made a mistake. I didn't think that. I thought that was dead set. They're going to challenge it. That didn't touch Selwyn. We saw that from the air.
10: Really, is it touched by Selwyn Cobbo? We need a touch off him.
0: I thought it came from Kelly. We should have a look at it. Selwyn, it's your 100th game. Please don't...
1: I don't think it could.
11: cleared all aspects of player to contest for the ball by both players. As you can see, it comes off the hand of Sean Brian Ross. Kelly.
0: Yeah, Brian Kelly.
11: And then goes over the touchline.
9: Well, now, we saw that. Successful. Todd, we saw that from here. Now, we would be 150 metres at least from the play. How are they getting that wrong?
2: I don't want to start on the refs tonight. I've been picked on once. I'll stay out of it. I'm not political anymore. I've had a real good think about it and look at myself at halftime.
1: Can you stop now? Just stop now.
9: He's
1: please.
9: Talking garbage. He's talking rubbish. He's just talking tripe. Triple M rocking the footy for Remont Water and Maccas as Jermaine Azarco works off this and tries to... I don't know how you're milking. Tidcombe Brown made a good tackle. Good tackle as well. Twidell came in. So now, Francis Molo. Their bench is strong. Their bench for the Dolphins is strong. Plath into the line. Nikarima. Flat pass to Brian Pornu.
1: It's a great bench.
9: And he's still going, Pornu. He beat Way. That's great work. Still going. That is a great run from a young man. With a bit of conviction. Who play the ball. Now they go back through the middle. They're going. This is where they're looking dangerous. Isaiah Katoa running like a middle forward. That's first receiver. Now it goes to Nikarima. This one's high. Twidell underneath the took it nice. He never took his eyes off it.
1: Great take.
9: That was a great take. Webby, it's just a bit of a flat spot at the moment, isn't it? But the Dolphins just need to get... You talk about a grind at the start. This is what they need to do. This is what they didn't do in the first half.
1: This is what they've got to be in. And sometimes you've got to have this ugly moment before it sort of opens up for you. If you can be patient and wait for the opportunities to come, don't try and create them.
9: Just get through your sets early.
1: Absolutely. Importantly, don't make mistakes.
9: It's what Penrith do better than any other team.
1: They do.
9: The Roosters are starting to learn that as well, Todd, in the sense that they just do the hard work and then it'll open up for them once they win the ruck.
1: Patience is the key.
2: What's this? It's a game of foursome backs where they finish, where it ends. And the Dolphins are going to, they catch it on the 20, so the Dolphins are going to try and get the ball back to where the Parramatta side in the 20s. So they're just back and forth.
1: That was the hammer being a bit jittery. I don't like that.
9: Yeah, I don't like it. Well, not that bloke. Now it goes to Azarco. Azarco got his nose through.
1: I tell you, he's never jittery.
9: No, I can't believe they let him go. Here goes Selwyn. He's headed for Melbourne next year.
1: Well, it's Melbourne's game.
9: Yeah, it is. Well, he'll turn four into six every time. Absolutely. That's a big thing. Offload Moses, Plath with numbers. Now it goes across. Great ball to Jack Bostock. Bostock's over the 30. He beats one. Oh, he slipped over. He had numbers on both sides. He was lining up. Quick play the ball back to the left-hand side. It goes to Azarco. He comes across. Sorry, Katoa. Marshall King underneath the Nikarima. Nikarima changes direction. Goes across now. Herbie. Ducked under one. Could have got a penalty. Got the offload. It's touch football at the moment out there. Bostock. Now it goes to Azarco. Azarco comes up in. Wow, that's hard work running off. What a great try. You can feel it coming. They can attack. This team can score points. Boy, oh boy, they can score points. 20 points to 10. Kick the cup. Jermaine Azarco gets another one.
2: Well, we spoke about it at halftime that you've got to be worried about the Dolphins. And this is what you've got to be worried about. They get the ball. Max Plath hits Katoa. He flicks it over the top to Bostock. He gets in the clear, gets tackled, plays the ball, and they move it back to the centre of the field. He gets all the way over the left side, finds a hand with Nikarima. He then swings it back to Farmworth, who stuffs around the middle, gets an offload away, and then all of a sudden they get it out to Bostock, and he gets on the outside of Katoa, and then Jermaine Asako, the bloke that just always finishes. And then
9: Fox made the wrong decision then by pushing in. Like, it was one-on-one. He should have trusted his man inside him.
2: When you got a back rower next year, he'd be worried Bostock's going to get him. And there, the Fox needed to stay out because Katoa done a good job, but that's a dangerous threat about
1: like,
2: the Dolphins.
1: But like a lot of the Dolphins' attack, without Farmworth, that doesn't happen.
9: No, because of the offload. You're right.
1: Look, and you said he couldn't pass.
9: Well, that one.
1: Okay, sorry, he can pass.
9: Sometimes. I might have gone off early. He's not good to his left. Would you admit that?
1: Oh, okay. Wait. So now we're going to clarify which way.
2: It wasn't really a pass. It was more of an overtop. It was a bit of Harlan Globe trying to do
9: Well, let's have a look at it. 82% on the per jet kick, by the way.
1: Yeah, I think he's good for this. He likes this.
9: Oh, that's not a pass. That's an underarm tunnel ball, and you know that.
1: It's a pass. Technically, they're going to call it a pass.
9: Is it called a try?
1: I love Farnworth. I don't know why you're so against him.
9: I'm not against him
1: at all. Well, you team
9: comes in now. He's out at it. Look. Flags are up.
1: Yeah.
9: 22 points to 10. Dalton's starting to have a party. Sideline Adam Jackson.
8: Yeah, and the Eels have just gone to the bench once again, enacting their fourth interchange this evening. So it's Kelma Tuilagi who comes on for them, the reserve foot. Got an official crowd figure too, boys. 24,728. Feels like there's actually more here. And expect to have a very big crowd here on Thursday night coming up Suncorp Stadium. The Broncos' last home game of the year. Farewell match for Payne Haas and potentially Adam Reynolds before they both depart.
9: Did I not say there was roughly 25,000?
1: You're a real counter. That's the auctioneer in you, see?
9: 72 head off. Not bad.
1: Yeah.
9: Righto. Anyway, 24,000 and some here tonight.
1: And a bit.
9: Yeah. Triple M rocks the footy for Remont Water and Maccas. So, now the Dolphins doing a nice job. They come back in the middle. Ray Stone. Redcliffe chance going up. They love the Redcliffe.
1: Yes.
9: I don't want to call himself Redcliffe the manager, but the Redcliffe.
1: Oh.
9: Who's that? That's Farnworth.
1: That's Farnworth.
9: That's Farnworth, and that's a hip drop.
1: He was clutching at an ankle.
9: Oh, no.
2: I thought.
1: Or is he? Is he cramping or is he?
2: Nah, they're not helping.
1: That's right. He doesn't go down.
9: Oh. That's a hip drop. That's a hip drop.
1: Yeah. What's a hip drop?
9: So, they're not going to penalise that, Todd.
1: He just got tangled up. He's all right.
9: He can be a drama, a little bit of a drama.
1: Oh, here we go. Here we go. Can't pass. He's a drama queen.
9: No, mate, I just said he's the best centre in the game.
1: Yeah, bar a few riders on that, mate.
9: Well, if he goes to the Roosters, I won't be happy. But that's probably what I'm a bit upset about.
1: Okay, righto.
9: All right, well.
12: Up your left, now, Cody Square, got it too.
9: Here's Kelma Tuilagi. He just came in and led with the shoulder straight away. 22 points to 10. Under 30.
1: You can lead with your shoulder when you're on the ball, but you can't tackle with it. Anyway.
9: Junior Paulo with the ball. Now they go to the left-hand side. Voltman looking for something. Voltman went for the run. It was a nice tackle by Finney Fuliaki in the end.
1: Quite handy, Voltman, isn't he?
9: Yeah, he's good. So now Moses gets a kick away on the last. The hammer will take it nicely. It bobbled around a little bit. The hammer comes back.
1: Yeah, see, no jittering that time. Much better run.
12: Front foot, Junior. Go
9: wide. Zarko comes in for some work now. Reno to the top. It can open up here, Todd. I reckon this has got something in it. Through the middle they go.
1: Starting to pull it off knees, yeah. Aren't they?
2: The offloads is the big issue.
1: Yeah.
2: The freedom they're getting up the park. And then all of a sudden when the rest of it starts to stick.
9: They're out of gas.
2: It's become a long night.
9: Here's Max Platt. Four tackles into the set. He's 35 from home. They come to the left. Francis Molo. Tried to get his arms free, but no luck. Last tackle. When they went direct and through the middle, they were having more success. I thought Bostock might have been offside then, but they go up for it. He regathered. How many times has Bostock regathered tonight a kick? That would be three or four.
1: He's got to jump it in, hasn't he?
2: Every time the ball goes up, he's a genuine threat.
9: He didn't start well. He's on report. Parramatta coming up their own line now.
2: I don't reckon he'll be playing next week.
9: You don't?
2: No.
1: Oh, because of that vicious tackle, he didn't have the ball.
9: Is it fair to say, you know, people listening to us, 5:30 next Saturday night, Dolphins take on the Roosters. That's going to be a real benchmark on where they are.
1: Well, the Dolphins are going to find out something about themselves.
9: Yeah, we won't know who they are till after.
1: No, I reckon.
9: And that's, don't you reckon, Todd?
2: Well, the Roosters are the benchmark, right? They're
9: leading the comp.
2: On top of the
9: Here's
2: ladder.
9: Jack Williams now starting to monster him through the middle. Platt no. One-on-one strip, and he locked it on.
1: Jeez.
9: So, six again. Max Platt absolutely stole the ball.
1: He had it, and he was away.
9: Yeah. He knew it as well. Here's Platt again making another tackle.
0: this time with Harrison Edwards. They'll play the ball, they'll go to the right, as now Junior Paulo goes forward.
1: Mate,
0: they've knocked the ball on. So, he knocked the ball on.
1: He's trying to slip it away.
0: Wow. So, Max Platt, one-on-one.
1: Oh, that's cruel.
0: Yeah, it was.
1: That is cruel.
12: On the clock, you guys. Make sure we got the heads in before the clock.
0: Well, how did they not get that ball? Yes. That should have been a penalty for a script. So they do get the scrum. Parramatta will feed the ball. They're 10 metres out. Now they go. Junior Paulo ran into Plath. And he's brought down 10 metres out. Big opportunity now as they go back to this right-hand side. Comes underneath. Kelma Tuolungi. He's brought down in a nice tackle as well. 2 metres out. Now the left-hand side's the open. Edwards to Moses. Moses.

0: on the outside. This time it's Twiddle. And he's brought down in a good tackle as well. So now they open it up. It was Russell, sorry. It comes back to Edwards. Edwards is straight through the middle. They're trying to do the waiver here in front of us.
1: Three people.
0: But it's Board. Rubber kick. Played out. Knock on. Now it's picked up by the Dolphins. Dolphins. Wow. Down. It's going to be a double knock on. Wow, if that had hit Hammer,
2: all right,
0: it was over.
2: Good night. See you later.
0: Good night. So they don't challenge this. Why is Mitchell Moses challenging this?
3: On-field ruling. Is a knock on by Ronald Volkman after the ball's played out and comes off the leg of the Dolphin.
0: It is absolutely a knock on.
3: That there is interference on a player, that there's a push in the back.
0: Well, let's have a look.
2: In there.
0: Well, I don't know. Mitchell can get it. Voltman's still down. And this takes
4: it on tackle four. So the heels are onside there. The ball is played up by Izzy Katoa, resetting the tackle count.
0: Voltman goes down. That's a knock on.
4: Just having a look to see after touching the left hand of Ronald whether the ball goes forwards or backwards.
0: We're having a look at this here now. That is a knock on. Every day
4: he travels forward into his leg.
1: I think they're going to rule the
4: challenge
1: opposite.
4: Is unsuccessful.
0: Yes, exactly right. That's the thing that I don't understand. So, Todd Carney, your thoughts now on this, what needs to happen? There's 25 minutes left, 22 points to 10. They've lost all their challenges, Parramatta. There was no need for Mitchell Moses to get involved in that.
2: Parramatta, we've seen that there the last set. They're struggling. They're tired. But the Dolphins have just got to continue to put pressure on them. They're not going to go away, Parra, because they feel like they're in the balance. They've got a game of footy to win. But the Dolphins are going to take that away from them.
0: So now they get a quick play of the ball. It goes at all. Here is Katoa. You want to stop doing that as a halfback, just taking the ball to the line all the time. I know it's
1: great. Good on him. Good on him. About time halfbacks start earning their keep.
0: At least Caboosey's out there. Here's, good pass from Farnworth.
1: From Farnworth. He can't pass.
0: It was a flick pass. Now it goes to Nick Arima.
1: But he can't pass.
0: I didn't say that. I said not good passing on his left. I play the ball, go back to Plath. Plath goes through the middle, another carry. Last tackle, now it goes to Isaiah Katoa. He'll kick long. Sideline, Adam Jackson, what's doing down there, Jacko?
5: Yeah, with that break and play, with the review, they've added a bit of experience from the bench, so Felice Kaufusi comes on. Still only four interchanges for the Dolphins, so still four up their sleeve with 24 minutes to go. And just watching Parramatta, you can't help but feel they're missing Dylan Walker tonight.
0: Yeah,
5: it just adds a bit of extra to their attack as they throw the ball here, the Eels.
0: Here goes Kelma Tuolungi. Look, they've had a topsy-turvy year, haven't they?
1: A lot of young players.
0: Yep. Moses to Kelly, and Kelly's board down.
1: A four-man wave came.
0: Four-man wave in front of us. These blokes in front of us, they've had a skinful. They're trying to get the wave going here. Voltman goes to the left. Kautonga straightens up. He's brought down. Nice tackle in the end. Bostock doing a nice job. Quick play the ball. Voltman goes on the short side. Comes back now. That kick was putrid. Knock on now. It's picked up by the Hammer. Hammer with the ball. Fend it off one. Fend it off two. He'll get up. Play the ball. Marshall King. So this game's degenerating. The Dolphins just need to get through their sets at the moment.
1: The Dolphins just need to go straight down the middle.
0: It's opening up through the middle. Every time they go straight, they're making 10 to 15 metres. Here's Platt with the ball. Dolphins chant going up. Now they come back to the right. Come out the back. Flat pass goes across the Fidu Fuiaki. Quick play the ball. Four tackles gone. Now they come back to this left-hand side. Goes back to Ray Stone. Stone just lumbers through the middle.
3: Last tackle. Go, last.
0: Now they come to the left-hand side. Rubber kick. Good numbers, pick. numbers. Ooh. Batted into touch. Goal line dropout.
1: That's a good patient play.
0: And a good set.
1: Absolutely.
0: That's a better set from the Dolphins. What you want to do?
1: Get the ball back. So is this where they're going to do this? This will be a short dropout. Am I correct or not?
0: I don't know.
1: What do you do?
0: 22 points to 10.
2: Moses doesn't want going long.
1: I prefer the long. I just think a long is better anyway.
2: He's got a fair bit of open field to play with too, if he goes.

0: long.
1: He's going short.
2: Well, it's up a Twiddle and he's going short. It's a good kick. It's a good kick. But what's going to happen is that they've regathered at the Dolphins, and so now they begin their set 12 metres out.
3: The
2: left hand side. What?
3: You can get your hand to it, catch it.
2: Yeah.
1: I don't even understand what that rule is. It's a rule made for backs.
2: Now they go to the right underneath. It comes back to Bostock. Bostock with a line. Still getting the legs pumping.
1: He's a strong, big, lanky thing, isn't he?
2: Yeah, he is. So they play the ball. They double pump. They come out the back. It goes across to Katoa. Then it comes back inside to Farmworth. Farmworth beat one. Farmworth beat two. Look at the strength in the man. He's wrestled to the ground 2 metres out.
4: Six more.
2: They get a repeat set. Now it comes underneath the Felice, who just runs like a freight train. You'd think the Dolphins will score here. Over to the right. Platt goes. Beats one. Beats two. Platt scores. He is so good, Max Platt. He is such a good footballer. Max Platt scores. Pure strength. Pure strength. 26-10. Kick the calm on the Mitsubishi front scoreboard.
1: He just looked up then. Saw a bit of a cavity and thought, I'm going through it. And the difference between a lot of players not getting through that hole is the fact that absolute determination. Pushed off a couple, had three or four to beat, maybe five or six. But he did it well, Toddy. He did it well.
3: And they complement each other there. They get a repeat set for a great, nice touch from Nikarima. They get a six again near the line. And the smarts of the nine, Marshall King, instead of going out the back early, he tinkers through the front door, then Maxi Plath looks to play out the back, but just, as you said, tucks it under the wing, and all he wants to do is score that try, and he gets over.
1: And I think it was Felice Kafusi, that really strong run to the post. That just has the effect of pulling them all in. And there's got to be holes, basically. And that's where a Maxi Plath can sniff a hole out and put his head through there and go, and that's exactly what he did.
2: Had a ACL last year, but this year with Origin, he is just a ripper of... I think he can be in the Australian squad at the end of the year for the World Cup.
1: He wouldn't be out of place.
2: Yeah, no. I really do. I mean, you got Yo, obviously, but, mate, as a 14, he's awesome.
1: Is that... What's 14 mean again?
2: Utility.
1: Okay, so he's a utility player.
2: So he could come on as...
1: Is that what 14 means? Used to mean you're just the first of the reserves, but anyway.
2: Well, you've been around this game a lot. You know
1: the... Yeah, I don't like the jargon. I don't like the jargon.
2: So what would you like to say?
1: He's a reserve. He's just a reserve. He'd be a great reserve.
2: Can you please come in here, please?
3: No, I've seen Dwebby put the Dukes up before you.
1: That's a backhand.
2: I'm 80% on the kick predictor. Should have been 100. Kicked it easy. Dolphins 28, Eels 10. Sideline, Bob Jane Teammate, Adam Jackson.
5: Yeah, boys, down here, ground level. Real sense of expectation among the crowd. This game's got an ominous feel about it today. The Dolphins, they have a habit of blowing teams away. You sense that will happen in the final 20 minutes too. And if they do win, it's their eighth win in a row at Suncorp Stadium. They've really turned this into a fortress. Got the opposite of the Broncos from last season to this season. They've done the complete reverse.
2: So the Dolphins, they don't at times look pretty, but geez, they're effective, aren't they? They can score points. So if you're just joining us, Dolphins 28, Eels 10. 19 minutes left in this one. Here comes Felice. He ran into Kelma Tuolungi.
4: One foot here, hold Harrison, go one.
2: And now they go to work again. Point you put the step. Jesus.
1: He needed one step too. He stepped at the right time.
4: Tackle two. You got a driver in there. Hold.
1: Got a what?
2: It's a word that you don't like. Ray Stone. So retiring at the end of the year, Ray Stone. He's had a great career.
1: He's been a good old tracker, hasn't he?
2: He's just hard. Now it comes across, and now Selwood goes down the touchline. He's up over the halfway. Selwood's over there. 40 to go. Kick the back inside. Twiddle was there. Probably just didn't have the lift. And they get a penalty.
1: See, he was thinking like a winger when he put the kick in. He should have been thinking like a front row, put the head down.
2: Well, he put the effort in. And the thing about it was, he was about to... Well, you're right, you know.
1: Yeah.
2: He should have just kept on going.
1: He kept going. Something would happen.
2: So.
1: Proving there's still a little bit of winger inside that front row.
2: Yeah, there might have been. So they're taking their time. Selwyn Cobbo, his 100th NRL game tonight. He's been,
1: a good one.
2: Bloody out, he has been. Parramatta on the halfway line. They haven't given up, but gee whiz, they're cooked. 28-10. They scored 10 points in the first 5 minutes, 10 minutes of the game. Haven't really looked like scoring much since. Here's Junior Paul Rowe with the ball. 28-10. Dolphins over the Eels. Triple M rocks of Woody for Ream, Hot Water and Mackers. As now they come out the back. It goes across to Twidell. Then it goes to Pennacini. He put a step on, came back inside. Ran into Nicarima, and he's brought down along with Farmwork assistant. So they're 30 metres out, Parramatta, running towards Milton Street, Milton Station. As now they play the ball. Quick play the ball. Comes back across to Moses. Moses goes to the high kick, and it's taken as well, but it'll be wrapped up and changed over. No, that was fourth tackle.
4: You strip off the hell, mate. You offload, Tony has possession, and then you strip off to the hell.
2: Gee whiz.
1: Wow.
2: Gee whiz, that was a fourth tackle play as well. So, I don't necessarily think Jerry Sutton got that right. But this game is getting a slow... See, I don't think he tried to... I don't think there was two people in the tackle there, Todd Carney. Parramatta could feel very upset about that.
1: They should challenge it.
5: The challenges are dead.
2: No challenges left, unfortunately.
1: Yeah, no, that's all sad. They used it all up on stupid stuff.
2: On stump when the knock-ons. And so now they... Dolphins look to Ray Stone. He just goes straight and hard.
4: Let go now. Push out, Harrison. Go to.
2: They'll play the ball. Go to the right. Now it goes across to Kafusi. Kafusi gets the upload.
3: Oh. Webby.
2: Come on, Webby.
3: Trying to double pass.
2: What's happening with front rowers trying to pass? They're going to challenge that now.
4: We're on tackle.
2: Every time there's a challenge, we get a slower game.
3: Yeah.
2: And I don't want to be negative.
1: But you are.
2: But I am being a little bit.
1: Yeah.
2: Sorry, I'll be positive.
3: Yeah. It's a knock on.
1: Here, let's just look at this carefully.
3: Oh, they're saying hands are going to
0: be. The ball's initially offloaded. It then comes off the left hand of Felice Kafusi. This
1: it's a knock on.
0: A knock on, which goes forward towards the opponent's dead ball line. The challenge is unsuccessful.
2: Gee whiz. So that's unsuccessful. So does that mean all the challenges are done?
3: Yeah.
1: I think
3: we've got a free game left.
2: Thank God.
1: So we can get on with it now.
2: 16 minutes left. We don't have another challenge left.
1: We might get 16 minutes of footy.
2: We might. We might not as well. Sideline, Adam Jackson.
5: Yeah, got some positive news for Webby down here on the sideline. The two hard heads, the starting front rows, Flegler and Gilbert, about to be reinvented.
1: Yes.
5: Yep.
2: Jacko, is it cold down there, mate?
5: Not as cold as I thought it would be. It's about 16 degrees, so yeah, not too bad. Yeah.
1: Oh, yeah, it's freezing. 16. Please.
2: Got to a top of 16 in Toowoomba yesterday.
1: Yeah, that's right.
2: Here's Kelma Tuolungi with the ball, trying to get something. Pointer's been very good, hasn't he? Now they come to that left. It comes out the back. It's now it goes across. Twidell. He's brought down as well. He tried to get back up. So they'll come back, and they'll come back towards the middle. They come out the back. A long pass. Pennacini will pick it up. He'll try to get away from one. Pennacini's wrapped up on the fourth tackle. So now they'll come back to the middle. Through the centre they go.
4: Last tackle, square marks.
2: 15 minutes left, 28-10. Dalton's over. And now they'll play at the back. That's a better play. Moses goes out the back. Twidell, and he knocked on. Picked up by Bostock. Well, they had to kill the ball because if Bostock gets it, he goes and lick the field. So there's players down here everywhere at the moment. There's carnage, and we're just having a look at this now. So Jack Bostock will play the ball. Gilbert's back out there now. That's their sixth interchange as well. Ray Stone off. And Flegler about to come into the maybe potentially. Flegler's only played 20 minutes, that's the thing.
1: Yeah, it's so rough.
2: The drama is that we've just got to try and. He's looking and wanting to get back out there, but you bring him back surely now. Out they come to Nikarima underneath to Poinu.
1: Half dangerous after that long a spell.
2: Yeah, for injury.
1: Yeah. Hold.
4: Go for. Still four.
2: Now Plath goes to the right. They come back through the middle with Knowles.
4: Go, last.
2: He'll play the ball. Last tackle. It goes to Isaiah Katoa. He goes high. And it's taken nicely by the fullback who comes back into the line. 28-10 Dolphins over the Eels. And this defence with Gilbert goes to another gear. So they shipped early, which was dangerous. Trying to get on the outside, and Moses turns it up. That was bad. Poor old Mitch Moses. He's shaking his head in disbelief that he got thrown that pass, and I don't blame him either.
3: He's never getting on the outside of Herbie Farmer.
4: Go three.
1: Herbie can tackle too.
4: Move
1: can't pass.
4: Hold. Go four. Four.
2: Saxton, Sean Russell. Now it comes through the middle.
1: Edwards
2: and Pryke.
4: Police push up.
2: Pryke's out there now as well. Saxton Pryke. So that's he's back on the field. Moses gets a kick away. That has
1: snowed.
2: Hammer took it nicely.
3: Thank you.
2: Jeez, he's got some skill, hasn't he? Hammer, like. He looked like so easy.
1: He is dynamic.
4: Go, one.
2: And he's been quiet tonight.
3: Oh.
2: No one got the upload. Now it goes back. Farmworth through the middle. Farmworth got away from one. Oh, he lost the ball cold. Now it's. So they're trying these trick plays that aren't going to work at the moment, Webby. See, this is where you worry.
1: See, the moment they go away from that nice direct play down the middle, be disciplined, that's when they come undone.
2: 28-10, 12 minutes left. Triple M rocking the footy for Remont Water and Mackers. So they'll play the ball and go to that right. Comes out the back and now comes underneath and goes across to Moses, but he's brought down. That was better play. He'll play the ball. Now it comes across. Goes across Talon to Silver. He was lucky because he had a little bobble on it.
1: Yeah, he did.
2: They play the ball. Talon goes to that left-hand side. They're 10 metres out. Voltman with the ball, batted back. Now goes to the right, and that's into touch. Toddy, talk me through it.
3: Well, they make inroads in him by going down the right side. Koltunga gets the offload to Moses, and then Talon de Silva gets the dummy half late, and then plays long to his middle, and then gets a slow play the ball, and they get Ronald Volkman crabbing across field. They try and hit Russell, not even into space, and Russell tries to create something out of nothing and tries to bat it onto his centre. Catch the ball and get tackled, eh, Webby?
1: What? How did you remember all of that? You did all of that without looking at a replay. That astounds me. I can barely remember one hit up from the next.
2: Well, you shouldn't be. You should be.
1: No,
2: you've
1: I'm not.
2: You've done a good job tonight.
1: I'm not smart enough for that.
2: You've done a good job. Plucking the dummy half, going through the middle. 28 points to 10 at the moment. There will be more points, you would think. Here's Felice Kafusi.
4: Last tackle, let go.
2: And
4: go
2: so.
4: Last. Talon goes in.
2: Last tackle.
4: That's right.
2: That is a kick. Just Isaiah Katoa. And it's taken nicely by Twidle.
1: That's the stuff of nightmares.
2: 10 minutes left.
4: Stand. Hold. Go one.
2: And Flegler is pacing the sideline. You would hope that he would get on.
4: Move now, Herbie. Square police.
3: Do you risk it?
4: Hold. Ooh. Go to.
2: Maybe not now, but gee whiz, you only play 20 minutes. It's going
1: to... You need gap time on the paddock. You do. He'll be right. He's not like a...
3: And in that 20, that wasn't great because they weren't doing much.
1: No. That's it.
2: So Fox pushes off from one. He pushes off from another.
1: The old Fox.
2: So here comes
1: Flegler again.
2: Good tackle as well. So
1: let's see what this Dolphins defence has got.
2: 30 metres out as now Edwards goes forward, brought down on the 20 metre line. Now they go to the right hand side. Moses with a kick that comes through. Panasini, ball batted back. Try.
1: That'll be a try.
2: I think it's a try.
1: Yep. It is, and he
2: Kelmatuolangi scores. Yes, it is. Kelmatuolangi from a kick. 14, 28 points to 14. Kick to come. Parramatta score.
3: Yeah, for the first middle of the play was when Edwards went down the middle of the field and he had runners on the outside of him. He actually takes the ball and gets a quick play of the ball. Moses jumps down the short side, identifies the fullback is in the line, and he chips. steps over the top and Panasini gets the lead run.
1: Am I right in saying Panasini was held back though?
3: Yeah.
1: So, irrespective, there would have been trouble.
3: Nikarima here puts the hand out.
1: Yeah.
3: Panasini is all but scoring the try until Nikarima gets a hand out. Bellatungi scores the try.
2: Yeah, Kelma Tuolungi. So that's a nice try to him. What did you like about that play?
1: Not much. But anyway, just don't motion to me to describe a try. I can describe tackling and stuff, but I can't describe attack.
3: Yeah, I tell you what you can do, Webby.
1: I'm good at this. He'll kick this.
2: Moses, 19 metres out. 73% on the Pertec kick predictor.
1: Oh, I feel that that's a low number. Boom.
2: And did it easy. So, 28-16 with under 10 to play. Sideline, Adam Jackson.
5: Yeah, boys, while the conversion was taking place, seventh interchange for the Dolphins. Cafusi is off. Webby has got his wish. Tom Flegler back for the final eight.
1: Yes. Yes.
2: Well, he had a good start.
1: Let's go, Tommy boy.
2: But you look at Gilbert, he had 11 runs for 90. Flegler had 4 runs for 26. I'm not saying, but...
1: Mate, it's the context of the hitter, not the amount of metres in it.
2: Well, he didn't have a lot to do, did he, early?
1: No, because I barely had the ball.
2: So, we're back underway with 8 minutes left, 28 points to 16.
4: Go one.
2: Toddy, what's on for the weekend? That you got a lot of work on this weekend?
3: I'm going to the Titans game on Sunday afternoon against the Sharkies. And tomorrow I'll be out at Canunga Owls watching my little fella play soccer.
2: How's he going?
3: Chases butterflies around.
2: Really?
3: As a 5-year-old dude, he play soccer.
2: Loves it, though.
3: Yeah, he loves it. That's the main thing. But other than that, they're very quiet. What about you? You'd have a couple of gigs going, that's for sure.
2: Well, Sydney on a Sunday. No, excuse me. I mean, if we're going to talk about blokes with their hand in the pocket, here Moses goes, trying to get something. I don't know what that was. Now it goes to Maltman, last tackle. He's kicked the Fox, and it's out on the full. Well, we've just seen arguably some of the ugliest football of the night.
1: That was ugly.
2: Webby, if you want to talk about cashies, they can't challenge it. This bloke's the king of them.
3: I heard he's selling a couple of cattle tomorrow.
4: Tom!
1: What are we talking about? Tom!
2: Hang on. Here we go.
1: What's happened here?
4: He bruises his legs and makes dangerous contact with a elevated risk of injury. It's on report and a penalty.
1: What's this?
2: So Flegler...
3: That's why he shouldn't have went back on.
2: We're having a look at this.
1: Oh. What's wrong with that?
3: Hip drop.
2: That's a hip drop.
3: That's a bad one.
2: You reckon?
1: What are you talking about?
3: He throws his body in behind the back of his back of the knees of Jack Williams.
1: That's what a hip drop is.
3: That's a different form of one. Usually they swing around, but
2: Jack Williams rotten. Gets up, so that's the same.
1: That's a rotten call. That's a rotten part of our game. That's bad.
2: Well, Reece Walsh had one last week, and he's out for 8 weeks.
1: Oh, well, you know what? You're playing a contest sport. It does happen.
2: They're trying to eradicate that out of the game.
1: Yeah, okay.
2: I get what you're saying, Woody. I really do. But
1: let's stop tackling too, then. Well, every rule that we take is reducing the contact of our sport, and it's a contact sport. Anyway, don't get me started on this.
2: Volkman now, long part. Well, that's the second time.
1: Oh, dear.
2: Poor old Title's gone straight into level row six. So he's had an unhappy night, the fullback. Sideline, Jacko.
5: Yeah, boys, I've just been watching Ronald Volkman the past 10 minutes or so. It looks like he picked up a bit of a leg injury, so he's quite hampered. So adding to the disappointment tonight for the Eels as they trail by 12.6 minutes to go. Cobb another hit up.
2: So if you're just joining us, it's 28 points to 16. A lot going on.
1: Look at this bloke. Yeah. He Farnworth hates being tackled. Hates it.
2: So now they come back. Flegler in the middle. And they're going well now. They're starting to really ramp up. So now the ball comes out the back. Now it goes across to Brian Pornhu. Pornhu, well, good tackle as well. Got up, played the ball. Talon De Silva. He brought it. Should have been six more. Now Plath underneath. Back through the middle. Now it's touch football. Comes to Flegler. Flegler tries to spin around. And he's brought down and a good tackle as well. So they've got to get some points here. They go across to Bostock. Bostock goes up. Ball loose on the deck. Picked up. Twiddle.
6: Off Jack. Out 10.
2: Out to the 10. It's a knock on. Todd Carney, if you're front foot here. Christian Wolf, are you happy with your eighth win at home, or are you disappointed with this performance?
3: He'd be disappointed with the start. But it's to expect. When the Parramatta team's desperate, they need to come up here and try and do something. They've done it for 25 minutes. The Dolphins have been in control since, I think. So, yeah, it'd be disappointing in some parts, but they've got themselves out of it. They've played some reasonable parts of footy.
2: Yep.
1: Well, and they're winning.
3: That's right. Yeah. I mean, you just need a win going. You got to, even if you limp into the finals, then it all starts again, doesn't it?
1: Yeah, that's.
2: You're dead right. So now they'll play the ball just short of the 40-metre line. Parramatta coming off their own line out of yardage. This time it's Tecum Brown who's out there again. Moses almost made a meal of it. Last tackle, Moses tried to go back underside and it was forward.
1: Gee, I think that was a call.
2: Morgan Knowles and that, so Moses has had an unhappy night. He'll chirp now. What?
3: I reckon it was forward.
2: Yeah, well, it was forward.
1: I didn't think it was.
2: We'll have a look at this. We'll have a look at this.
3: The second one was.
2: Yeah. Wayne Hervey, on the back, mate. 4 minutes left. Dolphins 28, Eels 16. Now the ball is with Jack Bostock. He's on report. So they're going to have a nervous wait. The Dolphins. They've got Flegler and Bostock on report. And both of them could see him having some time on the sideline.
3: What have we got? Three left?
2: Well, two after this week.
3: Well, if they're talking about...
2: Here goes Pointu on the outside, trying to go. Flip past inside, it wasn't there. Picked up as well, Farnworth knocked on.
3: We're talking about Cogger getting 4 weeks for his hit last night, was it?
2: Who?
3: Jack Cogger from Penrith?
2: Yeah.
3: Was that bad?
2: I didn't see it.
3: They're saying 4 weeks. He's a halfback. Oh, was it second one? Picking on halfbacks, are they?
1: Oh, jeez. Give me a break.
2: I tell you what they don't do. They don't value possession at the moment, the Dolphins, Webby. You talk about coming up against the better sides. Just, it's so important, isn't it, that to
1: well, it's everything. It's
2: like, value possession.
1: Our game is predicated upon not giving the ball over too often because that's where you get really attacking. You get tired, then one thing leads to another.
2: Talon De Silva has made the most tackles tonight. Choice Hotel stat 47, Edwards 44. Gilbert has made 34 for the Dolphins. Is now they're trying to come up their own line. Plath makes another tackle as well. So short side, they come back underneath the Penasini and 2 minutes 20 left. Dolphins 28, Eels 16. The crowd starting to leave. They've seen enough tonight. The Dolphins will continue their ways.
6: And
2: that will probably most likely cement.
1: Oh, yuck.
2: That's got a smile on it.
1: Oh,
2: it's been touched. Six more, and this is where they get the ball again. Voltman through the middle. He was standing still and it touched him. Why don't they want to touch the ball on the foot?
1: I wouldn't want to catch that on the foot.
2: It was
1: smart. I wouldn't even know how to see it.
3: A lot of the time when it gets put in no man's land, they're happy for it to bounce, because then if your middle forward's trying to catch it, they're not the greatest catchers.
1: Yeah, correct. Correct.
3: I looked down there.
1: Yeah, I saw you looking down, but you were right.
2: He's right. Out the back, numbers.
1: Here we go.
2: Here's Hervey away.
1: He won't catch Hervey.
2: He's over the halfway. He's over the 30. Hervey Farmworth will take it all the way through and score a great try. The Fox came and dived all over him. Just have a bit of fun.
1: Can't pass him over 30.
2: Can't
1: pass, but he can score.
2: Dolphins will get this, and this will be a really good finish to the end of it. 32 points to 16. Kick the gum.
3: Well, yeah, you take a look at that. That's the Parramatta season, the way it's been. They get an opportunity, jump down a short, long side. The last pass just doesn't stick, and there's Dolphins in the picture, and Herbie Farnworth takes off and sprints down the field.
1: He's quick, isn't he?
3: Yeah,
1: he's strong, he's quick, he's got everything.
3: Do you reckon he's going?
1: Oh, he's got everything, but...
3: Nah.
2: I think he's staying put.
1: He should stay here.
3: Yeah.
2: They love Herbie, and the Dolphins fans love him as well.
3: Yeah.
2: He knew he was going to score. Herbie scores.
1: I'd loved when I was playing to have any sort of that pace, any of it, just a little bit. Running down a field thinking no one's going to catch me. I never experienced that.
2: So, now the clock winds down, and this kick by Jermaine Asako is an important kick. But 32 points to 16. Apatwidel, he probably has thrown a lot. His last passes haven't been great, but that's a timing thing, isn't it? Like, when you're not used to playing at fullback with them all. They're all singing Sweet Caroline
3: second,
2: now.
3: Second first go game, he shows glimpses of what he can do. He's probably a touch of a yard, a bit slow when he's out the back. Needs to learn to, once he's get the ball to square up a little before you do transfer the pass, but that's all learning for him. He's the great thing about it, he's had an opportunity this year, and he'll probably get plenty more next year.
2: So Jermaine Asako is winding down this clock. So that's full time, right? This kick on full time, it's 32 points to 16. Here comes his, is he going to kick?
1: He's taking a long time. I hope he does kick it.
2: On the Pertec kick,
1: but he got it.
2: He got it all right. Great way to finish. Dolphins were convincing. They win another one at home. 34 points to 16. Clearly not happy. They're laying down the law on the halfway, but Webby and Todd Carney, we've seen enough to know that they're going to be finals bound and a real contender when it gets going, when the whips are cracking.
3: Oh, yeah. If they can put on their best performance and they can roll out their best team and everything goes right for them, they're going to be a hard team to come up against.
1: And the hard thing is, I reckon, too, because, and I've been guilty of this, I'm sitting here wanting to think that they're going to play like they're going to play when they are in the finals. And at the moment, when you're like the sort of top four, it's hard to keep it in these games that don't mean a lot.
3: It does, exactly right.
2: You're dead right. 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
2: Now it goes across, the wraparound goes to, now it goes to Hammer, then to Nikarima. Nikarima holds up, he's got numbers there, he's got Herbie on the outside. To Selwyn, and he's up.
1: Yeah.
2: 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Well done, Selwyn Como. And the Dolphins square it up. 10-all, kick to come.
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2: 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Down to you, Adam Jackson.
5: Yeah, I've got the co-captain of the Dolphins, Tom Gilbert. Impressive victory in the end, but I saw right at the end of the game you had the team in a huddle right on halfway. You had a chat. What was that about?
8: Yeah, it was a mixed bag of messages. One, we could play better. We probably weren't too happy with that performance. I think we gave Parramatta too many chances from our discipline in the first half. But in saying that, we won 5 on the trot. A little bit of mental fatigue in the group this week, and we got challenged by our coach to come out with a performance here for our crowd for the last time for the home season. So, look, mate, we're happy with it too, but we know there's levels to go.
5: What about for you personally, back starting again the last few weeks, really relishing that?
8: Yeah, it's just my job, honestly. I didn't mind coming off the bench. That's what the team wanted from me and needed from me, and no different to coming on starting. My role doesn't really change. Just do the small things well, and look, I'm happy with that, and whatever the team needs.
5: I know you're trying to take it week by week, but what about the feeling? You guys are going to create history, the first ever finals team for the Dolphins.
8: Yeah, look, it's something to be proud of when we look back, but you know, there's two ways to go about this now. Are we happy with that, or do we want to go do something with that? And with the team I see each and every week, and some of the players that go about their business and their professionalism and the way they prep, mate, we probably should do more than that with this season and this team. So, look, like I said, that's probably our message after the game, is we've got levels to go, and we weren't too happy with that performance, but you know, there is a sense that, you know, take a bit of pride out of that as well.
5: And just finally, we're debating in the Triple M commentary team tonight, Shane Webke, Todd Carney, Ben Dobbin. Dobbo is into poor Herbie. He says he can't pass. Can Herbie pass?
9: Oh.
5: You're a front row. It's hard to comment on this.
8: It is, but Dobbo, come on, mate. He makes 20 tackle breaks a game. He's got to run first, doesn't he? Can you tell that to him, to his face as well? I'd love to see his reaction.
5: Shot fired.
3: You know what?
5: There we go. Well said,
3: Adam
5: Tom Gillett.
3: Jackson won't be working for us ever again.
10: Shot fired.
3: I said he can't pass to his left.
10: He said he couldn't pass.
3: Anyway, he can carry on all he wants.
10: anyway, you can tell him yourself, isn't
3: it,
10: right?
3: Yeah, anyway, I don't mind. And Herbie, we trust. Thank you, Jacko. As I said, Jacko, this will be Jacko's last ever performance as a sideline for Triple M.
10: Tell you what, though, Tom Gilbert's words were poignant. They were very good.
3: Down to you, Adam Jackson. You have Isaiah Katoa.
5: Yeah, from one co-captain to the other, Izzy Katoa, the halfback. How do you sum up that performance? Slow start, but eventually got going?
11: Yeah, I guess a bit of a roller coaster that game. We need to figure out our starts. It's just not good enough. We're putting ourselves under way too much pressure there. And I do love the fact that we're fighting back. And to go into halftime with the lead, it's a good sign. But we need to stop hurting ourselves in that first 10 to 15 minutes.
5: And we're actually going to have a presentation here at the moment. They're getting ready. Farewelling Jake Averillo, Jermaine Isaka, and your halves partner, Cody Nikorima. Cody in particular, how much have you loved playing with him?
11: Yeah, he's the best, Cody. I've got to give a lot of credit to Cody. In terms of my own development as a player, he allows me to just be myself, but he also supports me as a halves pairing really well. I've loved playing with him, and obviously, yeah, we've got a nice little gift to kind of farewell those three players who have been massive parts of our club. Jermaine and Jakey as well. Jermaine's been here since day one, and Jake was here in our second year and pretty much played every single game while he was here. So, they're massive parts to our club and the way we've, I guess, built the foundation here, and we're so grateful to have them. And our biggest goal now is to send them off in a good way and hopefully win the premiership.
5: Yeah, and just finally, how much improvement do you still need to challenge for that premiership?
11: Oh, we need a lot of improvement, mate. I don't think that we've put a complete 80 minutes performance this year so far, and I think that's a good thing. Like I said before, it's a bit of a roller coaster that game. Started slow, come back in the second half, then come out in the second half, felt like we started a lot better in the second half, but then had a period where we were just a bit loose, and I think we put ourselves under too much pressure tonight. And one thing that we need to do is fix our start and stop putting ourselves under pressure.
5: Well said, as always. Still hard to believe you're only 22. Best of luck the rest of the year.
11: Awesome. Thank you, guys.
3: Going to be a dad this week as well, Isaiah Katoa. Best of luck for that, mate. Well done, and I hope the bub goes well and is all delivered safe and sound this week. First time dad. That's it from us here. Good win by the Dolphins. 34 points to 16. 34 points to 30. Broncos beat the Canberra Raiders. Here is the Mitre 10 full-time highlights. See you later.
7: 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Full-time highlights. Mitre 10's got your back. Their trade centres are open early, stocked for the job and ready when you are. Mitre 10 trade.
3: It goes to Volkman. He's got numbers. Volkman goes to the line, scores. Oh, that was so easy by Parramatta. Ronald Volkman scored. He goes across to Pennacini. Got the op bow. Oh, great try. Great try. This time Brian Kelly scores. Here come the Dolphins. They're on the 10-metre line. Katoa drifts to the left, and now they go where they open up. Oh, and that was too easy. It was a training run, that one. Herbie Farmworth scores. It goes to Hammer, then to Nikorima. Nikorima holds up. He's got numbers there. He's got Herbie. Herbie on the outside. Goes across to Selwyn, and he's up.
10: Yeah.
3: Selwyn scores. 100 games. Gets another one. He's been their best. Well done, Selwyn Cobbo. Right through the middle of the field. They go up. They go up. Bostock took the ball. Did he get the off? He flicked it back. Isaka picks up. Try! Wow! Look at it.
10: No. He's still got a hand
0: on
10: the ball.
0: As you can see, the ball is now on the ground. We have a decision.
3: To try.
10: Yeah.
3: He's going to give this try.
10: They flip the coin.
3: Quick play, the ball back to the left-hand side. It goes to Katoa. Marshall King underneath the Nikorima. Nikorima changes direction. Goes across now. Herbie. Ducked under one. Could have got a penalty. Got the offload. It's touch football at the moment out there. Bostock. Now it goes to Isaka. Isaka comes up in. Wow, that's hard work running off. What a great try. You can feel it coming.
2: They can attack. This team can score points. Boy, oh boy, they can score points.
10: Without Farmworth, that doesn't happen.
2: No, because of the offload. You're right.
10: And you said he couldn't pass. Okay, sorry.
9: Can pass.
2: I might have gone off early. You think the Dolphins will score here?
12: Third
2: over
12: flat.
2: The right. Flat goes. Beach right.
12: No, Max. Beach
2: two. Flat scores.
12: Yeah.
2: He is so good, Max Flat. He is such a good footballer. Max Flat scores pure strength. Moses with a kick that comes through. Panasini, all but a back. Try.
10: That'll be a try.
2: I think it's a try.
10: If that, it is, isn't it?
2: Kelmatoorungi scores. Yes, it is. Kelmatoorungi from a kick.
12: Oh.
2: Out the back, numbers.
10: Here we go.
2: There we go. Here's Herbie away.
12: Go,
2: he won't
12: Herbie.
2: Catch Herbie. He's over the halfway. He's over the 30. Herbie Farmworth will take it all the way through and score a great try.
10: He's taken a long time. I hope he does kick it.
2: On the Pertec kick
10: ready. He got it.
2: He got it all right. Great way to finish. Dolphins were convincing. They win another one at home. 34 points to 16.
12: What a game.
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10: Hey, Chris Beery with you. Welcome to The Briefing. If you're a nurse in this country, there's a decent chance you've been sworn at, spat on, or worse, just for doing your job. And the data suggests it's getting worse. National figures show assault is now the second most common reason a health worker themselves ends up in a hospital bed, with those hospitalizations more than doubling in under a decade. State by state, data varies, but around 50% of nurses and midwives have either been punched, slapped, or kicked in hospitals across the country, while one in five have been threatened with a weapon. In Victoria specifically, the state's opposition says there were almost 24,000 violent incidents in hospitals between 2024 and 2025, marking 65 incidents a day. So the big question is, what can you actually do about it? Ahead of November's state election, the Victorian Liberals have floated a recycled answer. They're promising to put 70 Protective Service Officers, or PSOs, across seven major hospitals in a two-year trial. It would be a first for Australian hospitals because right now, not a single state in the country is meeting this problem with armed guards. More police patrols, unarmed security on the floor, body-worn cameras, specialised de-escalation teams, yeah. Officers carrying the same loaded sidearms as sworn police officers, but with a fraction of the training? No. So, does a firearm in the ED make anyone safer? Or does it just drop a brand new risk into an already tense environment? To help us pull this apart, we're joined by Maddie Harridans, Secretary of the Australian Nursing and Midwifery Federation's Victorian branch, the union for the nurses and midwives who actually be working shoulder to shoulder with these officers. Maddie, welcome to The Briefing. Now, nurses and midwives are experiencing an extraordinary amount of violence at work right across the country. Can you tell us what that actually looks like on the front line right now?
19: Yeah. So, Chris, this is not a new issue. We have, unfortunately, though, been seeing an increase in incidents of violence and aggression in Victorian hospitals, but also just healthcare services across the state and really nationally as well. From a Victorian perspective, you know, we surveyed our members recently and 70% of them said they had experienced occupational violence and aggression, and about 30 to 40% of them said that they experienced it quite frequently, at least monthly, and some people were reporting every single day, every single shift. They were either being verbally abused, physically abused. There's been reports of sexual assaults. It's terrible. And it is a priority for our union and our members that something needs to change.
10: In a typical scenario, how does a dispute in a hospital then turn into violence against nurses and midwives?
19: So sometimes people assume that it's patients are the main perpetrators of violence and aggression against nurses and midwives, and certainly that is a big group. But when we surveyed our members, it was very clear that family members are really part of that mix as well. So members of the public, family members, there is an element of co-workers, but predominantly it is patients, consumers of healthcare, and their family are the main perpetrators of violence and aggression against nurses and midwives. And I think we need to also just recognise the impact that it can have. So when a nurse is injured, sometimes that injury isn't immediately obvious. But, you know, we have a case quite recently of a nurse who was barricaded in a room and threatened repeatedly by a patient, threatened with violence and really, really fearful for her life. And she felt like no one was coming to save her. There was no security presence. There was very few staff on. That was an understaffed ward in a private hospital, in fact. And, you know, she has ongoing trauma from that incident, so much so that she hasn't been able to return to work 10 or 11 months down the track. Now, on the face of it, there was no physical injury, but the psychological injury has been immense and worsened and re-traumatized by the lack of proactive steps and support from the workplace. So there's issues with the fact that they're happening, and then there's issues that we see with employers just not being compassionate or supportive to workers when there is an injury, whether it's psychological or physical. So we've kind of got issues at both ends of the spectrum. It's not to say that every employer does it terribly. We had a really recent incident in a Victorian public hospital with a ward that was just, it's just not fit for purpose. So it's got a range of patients, some older Australian patients and some people with dementia and cognitive disturbances. And those nurses were reporting that there was at least six, what we call code greys in the hospital system. And that's an alert, basically a hospital alert when you need a security response for whatever reason. So someone's agitated, aggressive, and you need security presence. So there were six code greys happening every single shift, morning, afternoon, and night duty. There were reports of, we had a member that was assaulted and had a loss of consciousness and actually had to receive emergency treatment. She had to be admitted to her own hospital. So we went in there, just to give you an example, and we said to the employer, this is the admissions to this ward are inappropriate. The incidents that are happening and the lack of follow up is inappropriate and something has to change immediately. And to their credit, that employer actually did move quite quickly, Chris. So they agreed to increase the staffing because we know that if you have more staff, trained healthcare workers, but in this case, more registered nurses on shift, then you have more people to spend the time that they need with people, to de-escalate people, to provide, you know, medication support if that's what's required, to sit with people, you know, like I'm a registered nurse myself, and I can tell you that a lot of the times you can de-escalate a situation if you have that time and space to sit with someone and understand what their issues are, what are their unmet needs, what's causing the agitation, can you call a family member, you need to be able to develop rapport really quickly. You can't do that if you're understaffed. So this employer agreed to staff up. They added an additional four nurses on each shift in the morning and the afternoon and an additional three nurses overnight. And they increased their security staffing. So they brought in two of their hospital employed security and had them stationed on the ward. And they also reviewed really closely the admission criteria in that ward and said, you know what, bed 6, 7, and 9 are actually inappropriate for this ward. We don't have the facilities. We don't have, you know, the appropriately trained staff. Really, they need to be in residential aged care. All these different assessments were made. And over that weekend, the code greys that were reported went from 6 per shift to 1 over the entire weekend.
10: Mm.
19: And moreover, there was no injuries. Our members reported to us, we actually feel safe now going to work every day.
10: Realistically, though, how readily available are resources like the ones you just described across the state of Victoria?
19: It's interesting. Some of the reports I've been hearing recently and yesterday even in Parliament, you know, we actually have an oversupply of nurses, registered nurses and midwives graduating in Victoria at the moment. And in fact, in most states and territories, because governments across the country have done a good job in promoting nursing midwifery, it's pretty much still the number one course, Bachelor of Nursing, in universities. We actually don't have an issue in attracting people to our professions. Our issue is retaining them, which is a whole different story. But I guess to answer your question, we have at the moment, we still know of a large number of graduate nurses and midwives without a job in Victoria. We still have very little vacancies in both metropolitan and regional Victoria. If you speak to hospital executives, they'll tell you that. So when I say short-staffed, you know, that example I gave earlier was a private hospital, which is a different kettle of fish. But in the public sector, we have hospital casual nurse banks, we have permanent pool staff, and we have agency. So we actually have resources that we can use, and we have permanent staff who are working part-time who will pick up additional shifts. So we sort of don't accept, the hospitals try and say that sometimes, that we just don't have the staff. But I think you'll find in a situation like that, when your colleagues are being assaulted and you know that additional staffing, like if you pick up an extra shift a week, that could support your residents, your patients and your colleagues, that's exactly what they'll do. And so I don't think we necessarily have an issue from a workforce perspective. I think the private sector is different. Private sectors like aged care, community services, different. But in the public hospital setting, we have really well-resourced casual banks. And also we have ratios. We have protections in Victoria, which from a nursing midwifery perspective, which I think helps.
10: On the retention issue, we know anecdotally, and we get that from hearing from different nurses and midwives across the country, that staying in the profession, this escalating violence is a key reason why people are leaving. They're just like, I can't do it. Introducing guns and armed guards carrying guns, PSOs, as they're referred to in Victoria, do you think that's a good idea of making the situation a little better in the state?
19: I'd probably start by saying this isn't the first time that this idea has been proposed. So back in 2011, there was a parliamentary inquiry that followed a similar announcement from the then Liberal state government. And that inquiry actually found that PSOs or protective service officers should not be employed in Victorian hospitals and health services. And I think that was a really well-considered discussion back then from our union, nurses and midwives, hospital executives and the government to say, what are the risks here? What are we trying to fix? And is this the fix? And I think we actually think it presents a new safety risk by bringing in armed guards who are not part of the hospital fabric. So PSOs don't have health-specific training. So in a best-case scenario, if you walked into a big hospital in metropolitan Melbourne, those hospital-employed security complete their training with nurses, midwives and allied health and doctors. They are absolutely part of the workforce. They understand the environment. They understand policies and procedures. That is best case scenario. If you introduce PSOs, they don't have that health specific training. And we think it potentially could escalate situations having armed PSOs walking around wards. So we're not excited about that aspect. We do think that there is a place for PSOs in hospital car parks. Those hospital car parks are a source of violence and aggression. They're a source of incidents. We've got a regional health service at the moment, which has had 27 incidents since the start of the year, Chris. And those incidents range from members of the public jumping on people's cars when they're trying to drive out of the car park, people leaping out of roofs, people threatening, chasing people to their cars. So we have a real, we do think that there is potentially a place for PSOs in hospital car parks to patrol and provide some disincentive and protective element to the car park. That would also free up the hospital security guards to stay on campus, to stay in the wards and clinical areas.
10: Yeah, and we do have data from overseas, especially in the US, where around a quarter of emergency department shootings do involve someone grabbing a weapon from an armed officer. So to your point, that just provides a bit more colour to your point there. If the opposition were to announce, you know, rolling out these guards and not armed guards, but unarmed guards inside the hospital, would you welcome that? More security guards inside hospital environments?
19: We'd absolutely welcome more security. Again, I think our concern would lie around PSOs because of that training aspect. That's the difference that we've seen. And certainly that's the difference that I saw when I was working clinically for a long time in emergency departments, is that I worked with some incredible security guards who were part of the team. They weren't seen as separate. They weren't subcontracted workforce that came in and out that said, we can't, which unfortunately we see in other health services, we can't help you, we're not allowed to intervene. They were absolutely always there for nursing staff in that emergency department. And I think we've heard enough, we've seen enough to know that appropriately trained security that are part of the multidisciplinary team who actually have, you know, the skills and training and expertise that they need to do their job is the best case scenario. It's not PSOs. From a health perspective, it is nuanced. You're dealing with people. You're dealing with people at the worst time of their life sometimes. Having that understanding of my role here, the role of nurses, the role of the doctor, the role of allied health, the role of ward clerks, like you actually need to train these people appropriately. So we will consider any further announcements that the opposition makes. But at the moment, apart from that limited role in car parks, we're not excited about that, Chris. We really think the focus needs to be around security.
10: Well, Maddie, thank you so much for taking the time to join us today on The Briefing. We appreciate your insight.
19: No worries.
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10: Hey, Chris Beery with you. Welcome to The Briefing. Cast your mind back to early July when a bunch of world leaders were in Turkey for a NATO summit. A fair bit came out of it. Billions pledged for Ukraine, a missile deal floated with Zelensky, a fresh push to control Greenland, and sharp words for allies over Iran. But there's one thing we didn't see, because nobody was meant to. As Trump left Ankara, he was quietly pulled off Air Force One amid reports of an Iranian plot to kill him. He was smuggled onto a smaller military jet and hidden in a catering truck. Senior officials and the travelling press stayed on the original plane, which acted as a decoy. And it stayed a secret for a month, until the Washington Post blew it open just last week. Then, within days, came an announcement from White House Press Secretary Karoline Leavitt that she would be resigning. So, the internet thought it would connect the dots. She'd been left on the decoy, realised how expendable she was, and walked. Great story. One problem, though. She wasn't on the plane. She wasn't even on the trip. She was still on maternity leave. But her resignation is real, and she's now the fifth high-profile woman to walk or get booted out of Trump's second-term White House. And as fast as the old faces leave, new ones walk in. Just days ago, Trump's own personal lawyer was sworn in to run the Justice Department. So now that we're barely 3 months out from the first real test of Trump's second term, the midterms, what will US voters make of all this reshuffling? Is it another example of Trump tightening the circle around him? And is that necessarily a bad thing when shuffling the deck and rewarding loyalists is something that every president does? To dig in, I'm joined by Associate Professor at the US Studies Center at the University of Sydney, David Smith. David, welcome back to The Briefing. I want to start with the decoy plane. It's pretty routine for a president to be moved off and onto another plane amid a security scare, right?
8: Yes, it is. What was unusual about this was how long this was kept secret, for more than a month after the event actually happened. So this threat was presented to them at the last minute by Israeli intelligence services. And really at that point, they had no choice but to take some kind of evasive action just because of the possibility that there might have been a threat. But they didn't really believe that there was a threat. It would have had to have been an attack on the plane basically as it was leaving Ankara Airport. And subsequent investigations by US intelligence and by Turkish authorities have found that there was no evidence of any kind of plot. So it's quite possible that there was not a real threat to the presidential plane. This might have been a result of some clever disinformation being put out by Iran. But in the meantime, it has caused a bit of political turmoil because of the revelation that there were cabinet secretaries, including Secretary of State Marco Rubio and Secretary of the Treasury Scott Bessent, Trump's top political advisor Stephen Miller, along with a lot of journalists, who were all put on this decoy plane with absolutely no knowledge of what was going on. So there have been accusations that these people were deliberately put in danger.
10: You refer to it as an unusually long period for us to find this out. Why do you think it took us so long to find out? Do you think this is the US's way of, I don't know, maybe trying to hide from the fact that they were fooled into believing this was a genuine threat?
8: Yeah, possibly. That is something that they wouldn't have really wanted to publicize. In general, this administration's relationship with the media is pretty hostile. So they wouldn't have been particularly bothered by the fact that they had potentially put journalists in danger and then not told them about it. This administration also tries to be very secretive around things like this. Now, I say tries because they've also developed a pretty serious problem with leaking, but it would be very much in keeping with the way that this administration operates that they would try to avoid really telling anyone at all about it.
10: All right, so at the center of that hostile relationship with the media, we have the White House Press Secretary Karoline Leavitt. She announced her resignation last week. But the decoy plane story and her resignation seemed to get mushed into one. Even though we know she wasn't on the trip, why do you think, though, that theory caught fire and spread so far and wide?
8: So this administration just seems to generate conspiracy theories, both conspiracy theories that are critical of the administration and conspiracy theories that are favorable to the administration. And this is what you get in an environment where there is so much secrecy, but at the same time, so much constant undermining of that secrecy. And certainly the kind of media environment that we're in now lends itself to very rapid dissemination of disinformation. So in this case, very quickly, this rumor emerged that Karoline Leavitt was one of the people who'd been left on the decoy plane. And because she was so outraged about that, that was why she resigned. We know that she wasn't on

0: Report to what used to be referred to as Kremlinology, that is the study of the court politics of the administration, trying to work out who is in favour and who is out of favour, who's on Trump's good side, who's on Trump's bad side, things like seating arrangements on planes and the location of physical offices in the White House, these all seem to matter. Partly because Trump really seems to enjoy this system where everybody is constantly competing for his favour. And he loves the media speculation about who's in favour and who's out of favour. We see these selective leaks of stories about officials who get yelled at or officials who blame other officials for things that go wrong. This is all just the bread and butter of this administration. And the overall result of it is that nobody in the administration feels entirely safe ever. And that suits Trump because it means that people are always trying to stay on his good side.
1: Well, let's talk about that a little further. Levitt, you know, is the fifth high-profile woman to leave any second term. We've had Kristi Noem, she was fired. We've had Pam Bondi, she was also fired. Tulsi Gabbard, she resigned. And now we have Caroline Levitt as well resigning, saying that, you know, she wants to spend more time with her family after coming back from maternity leave. It's tempting to call this a pattern that Trump is struggling with women in his second administration and that he wants to push him out. But that doesn't accurately tell the story, does it?
0: Well, certainly there have been a lot of high-profile women who have gone. In terms of the women who have been fired, he does seem more likely to fire women in his cabinet than men in his cabinet so far. But I think it is a more complex story than just that Trump is struggling with women. The White House does seem to be a high-stress environment for women. Caroline Levitt, she did have to delay her maternity leave for 3 days in order to address the White House Correspondents' Dinner shooting. And she only took 9 weeks of maternity leave as opposed to the 12 weeks that is allowable by federal law. So I think anyone would be able to understand why she is stressed under those circumstances, having had a baby so recently. And I don't think anyone would begrudge her what she said about she wants to go and spend more time, not just with her new baby, but with her family. And Trump himself has said that he understands that, although reportedly he also really, really tried to persuade her to stay. This is clearly a case where Trump actually really wanted her there. He wasn't getting rid of her for reasons of expedience like he did with Pam Bondi or Kristi Noem. She was one of his most trusted lieutenants in the White House. She was his favorite press secretary ever because she was such a combatant. From day one, she really embraced this hostility to the media. During press conferences, she would constantly berate the media for what she saw as their bias. Even though the kind of classical view of American democracy is that the media is supposed to hold the government accountable, the White House clearly takes the opposite view. The problem is going to be Trump is always comparing his members of staff against each other. If I were the next person in this role, I would be very worried about having to try to live up to what Carolyn Levitt did, which was just relentless combat, often relentless lying on behalf of the administration, really repeating whatever falsehood that Trump was putting out there totally fearlessly. I think it will be hard to find somebody else who can do that with so much energy. And I mean, in the end, the endless energy that Caroline Levitt had may have bottomed out. And I think it's going to be very hard for anybody else to do that to Trump's satisfaction.
1: It seems when an old face leaves this administration, a new one comes in, but it's a new one who's quite loyal to Trump. The through line with all these redeployments is the fact that these people are Trump loyalists. So there is a very good chance we're going to see that happen now with Caroline Levitt. We did see it not too long ago with Trump's own former lawyer. He's now in charge of the Justice Department. What do you make of those appointments? President Trump appointing loyalists into these roles, which I mean, presidents have done in the past, but what makes this one different?
0: So Todd Blanche is a particularly egregious case because he actually was Trump's personal lawyer.

0: for many years. And he has shown a willingness to go even further than other members of Trump's legal staff in defending anything that Trump will do and in carrying out orders from Trump that most lawyers or most legal experts would consider illegal. There certainly has been this pattern of, in the second administration, Trump just wanting people who are as loyal as possible. And this is because he believes that in his first administration, he was undermined by people who were experienced but insufficiently loyal to him. Now, this brings the trade-off of, yes, these loyalists are going to do whatever he tells them to do, but on the other hand, often they're very inexperienced, not really qualified by their roles, and so they don't actually perform those roles very well. The previous Attorney General, Pam Bondi, is a very good example of this. And we can actually see this right across the administration. You have these people who are very loyal, but not particularly good at their jobs. But so far, Trump seems to prefer loyalty above experience and above competence.
1: These appointments and reappointments and moving and shuffling, it's something that political watchers take stock of, journalists take stock of. But is this something that matters to regular voters in the US? And do you think these reshuffles will have any bearing on the upcoming midterms?
0: Look, it would be impossible for regular voters to even keep tabs on what is going on with this constant reshuffling. And most of these people are names that are barely, if at all, known to most of the American public. If they've got any perception of this at all, it would probably be a kind of vague perception of chaos. So it's not something that's particularly favorable to the Trump administration. But in the end, the things that they'll be voting on are how do they feel that their lives have been affected by the Trump administration. And the reason why Trump's approval ratings are so low, the reason why Republicans might be in trouble coming into the midterm, is the same reason that Biden's approval ratings were so low and the Democrats were in trouble. And that is the cost of living crisis in the United States. Trump promised to solve it. He hasn't. In the view of most Americans, he's actually made it worse with tariffs, but especially with the Iran war. So I don't think this is going to have much of an effect. Trump and Republicans have much bigger things to worry about.
1: David, thank you so much for joining us once again on The Briefing.
0: My pleasure.
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20: Everyone relax. This is Willosophy with Will Anderson. I'm Will Anderson from the title of the podcast. And today's episode is with the very funny Luke Kidgell. Ah, man. I love this chat with Luke. Did not know much about Luke at all before we got into this conversation, other than I knew that he was a huge act online all around the world. His clips had gone viral, and some of the amounts of views we will talk about in this episode are astounding. And I'd also watched one of his specials, which I had absolutely loved. Loved the way he particularly did his crowd work, but also his written material. And I was really interested to sit down with him, learn about his life and the way he puts his comedy together, both his love for live work and how he combines that with the career that he has online and how he views himself in each of those spaces. This is a really fantastic chat, and I highly recommend that you check out Luke in all the places that you can find Luke. And of course, you can find me performing live. Comedy.com.au is the place to go. I am only doing 78 shows next year of What You're Talking About, Will. They are all on sale now, and some of them are already selling out. So if you want to come and see me at the Perth Fringe, the Adelaide Fringe Festival, the Canberra Comedy Festival, the Melbourne International Comedy Festival, or in Brisbane in the middle of the year, those shows are now all on sale. Getting quick. Don't miss out. And in the meantime, listen to the other shows that are in this feed. There is Tofop. There is episodes of Two Guys, One Urn, which is our Ashes cricket adjacent podcast that are happening at the moment, plus a bunch of other stuff that you can always find if you just, you know, follow, like, subscribe. I don't know what they call it. But yeah, have this podcast, Everyone Relaxing, your feed, and all the new episodes will pop up all the time. Okay, enjoy this one with Luke Kidgell. Hey everyone, relax. This is Willosophy with Will Anderson. I'm Will Anderson from the title of the podcast, and this is how my show begins. I ask my guests who they are. So who are you?
1: I am Luke Kidgell.
20: Hello, Luke Kidgell. Thanks for coming on my show.
1: Thanks for having me on your show.
20: Being in here. What's the Luke Kidgell story? Where do you start your connection to comedy? Your name, so I'm, when people listen to this, it's on a, you know, weekly episodic basis, but to give people full clarity on what today has been, it is currently 6:30 in the evening.
1: Yep.
20: I started recording at 9 o'clock this morning. It has been a long day of recording. You are the final guest of the day. I'm very excited that you're on the show, but your name has already come up in episodes that have been recorded today. So it does feel like, for me, you've come in fresh, but for me, it feels like the finale of a storyline.
19: Well, man, I've been talking about you all day. So. I've been shut up about Will. No, you have come up all day because I'm like, oh, I've got to go do this thing at 6. And then I was late. So.
20: It's fine. It's all good, my friend. Are you normally a punctual person?
19: No.
20: Nah.
19: I am the type of person where it said 22 minutes to get here from our office. Mm-hmm. And I assume that there'll be no traffic today.
20: Yeah. You're an optimist when it comes to time management.
19: Yes.
20: And are you generally like that? Because you seem like a very productive person. Like, it feels like you get a lot of stuff done. And normally people who get a lot of stuff done have, oh, that might be the long day of recording. I didn't get stuff done right out there. Productive people often have good time management skills. How would you define your time management skills?
19: I would define them as... I could improve. You're right. I was being productive. I was posting on Instagram about a tour, and then I went, oh my God, look at the bloody time. And then I sprinted out the door and came here.
20: So because you had stuff going on.
19: Yeah. I wasn't just bumming around. And I hope people don't think that when I show up to things late. That sometimes is the case.
20: I mean, it's also probably what they think.
19: Yeah. I seem like a guy who bums around a lot. Yeah.
20: You give off that vibe.
19: Yeah.
20: So even if you were working right up until the last moment, I think people would still be like, nah.
19: But I like that I give off that vibe.
20: Yeah. Have you always had that vibe?
19: Yeah. The worst thing is to think, you don't want to be known as a guy who tries.
20: Uh-huh.
19: I actively try very hard at comedy.
20: Yeah.
19: That's, and God, if you look at my content, you're like, it doesn't look like it. But I do.
20: But if you look at the regularity and the work that's gone into it and the thinking that's gone into it and the fact that you recognize that there was a career to be built on social media at a time when, like, you know, people were perhaps not recognizing that there was an opportunity there. They're all signs of somebody who, like, has recognized an opportunity and then worked hard to take advantage of that opportunity.
19: Yeah, for sure.
20: But you just don't want it, like, people to smell it on you.
19: Nah, it's cool.
20: It's the most Australian way.
19: It's so much cool to not care.
20: Working really hard and look like you're not working hard at all.
19: You don't want to care about stuff in this country. That will tear you down. The minute someone gets a whiff of productivity.
20: Yeah, it looks like this guy's prepared for this. Looks like he's put some work into entertaining us tonight. I don't like it.
19: Exactly.
20: When did you start doing comedy?
19: 2015.
20: Yeah, okay. So what got you into comedy? Where did you grow up?
19: I grew up in the northeastern suburbs of Melbourne, Diamond Creek.
20: Oh, yeah. What was life in Diamond Creek for you when you were growing up?
19: I loved it. I still live there. I bought a place there.
20: Is that right? In Diamond Creek? Mm-hmm. Did you move away from Diamond Creek in between?
19: Yeah, moved to Eltham. It was crazy. I moved one suburb over. The furthest I ever moved was 2 train stops away.
20: Yeah.
19: And then I moved 2 train stops back.
20: I'm going back. Yeah. It's too far.
19: I was like, I can't handle the big smoke.
20: No. Nah. What is it about Diamond Creek that has captured your heart then?
19: I've got my family's there, friends. I just have a life there. I love it. I love running on the trails there and I just know it. Yeah. I like familiarity because we go away a lot and I travel for like 6 months a year and I like going back to a place that I am comfortable.
20: That makes a lot of sense, right? Yeah. Like having a home base gives you that capacity to be able to go wherever you want to go.
19: Yeah.
20: But it's know quiet. That there is something there. But I'm interested in somebody who, so my dad lives on the road that he was born on and has never moved away from that. And I'm quite fascinated by the idea of building your entire life around one place. As I get older, it seems wiser and wiser because it turns out the world is way too big to think that you can in some way get a vibe on all of it.
19: Yeah.
20: You're never going to feel like you have an anchor at all.
19: I like doing small doses of new, you know, traveling and then permanent.
20: Back to the Blake. Mate, there's no higher rating than diamond.
19: Exactly. It sounds like a fancy suburb. It's not.
20: No. I mean, I know that, but to anyone listening to this anywhere else, they might be like, well, of course you'd never move from Diamond Creek. It's literally a creek full of diamonds. Yeah, you go down there in the morning, pick up your diamond for the day.
19: It's kind of like sunshine. It sounds beautiful.
20: Yeah.
19: Broad Meadows. Oh, wow.
20: Yeah, the fancier the name of the suburb.
19: The shit of the place. No, it's nice though. I think it's nice.
20: Well, you obviously
19: a lot of trees, good area.
20: So what was, tell me about what your life was like growing up there. What was family life like?
19: Just, my parents are the best.
20: Yeah.
19: Still have a great relationship. We talk almost every day.
20: Is that right?
19: Yeah, they're awesome. They're
20: What did they do when you were growing up?
19: Dad's a teacher, primary school, and mum always worked in different kinds of retail.
20: Okay.
19: She was kind of a girl boss before me. I ruined my mum's dreams.
20: Is that right?
19: Yeah, she was like an area manager at Suzanne's, had a company car, used to manage a bunch of stores.
20: Yeah.
19: And then I came along.
20: Was she the person at Suzanne's who was responsible for going into the shops and going, this goes with that?
19: I think so.
20: Thank you. That was my only Suzanne's reference that I have. This goes with that at Suzanne's. That's it. That's all I have. I haven't got a second joke. You don't even get that one. I saw it in your eyes.
19: No, it's I didn't get it.
20: There used to be a very famous Suzanne's advertising campaign, which was called This Goes With That at Suzanne.
19: Seriously, I earnestly answered your question.
20: And this goes with that. No, I can see it in your eyes. I just blindly kept pushing through going, the joke will land at home.
19: My mum's going to listen to this because they love you. And they're going to be like, this is why we love Will. Why does this Luke guy have to ruin his piece?
20: Yeah, it's like, I really loved half that podcast. So you were the eldest. You are the eldest.
19: No, I'm the youngest.
20: Oh, okay. So you didn't ruin her girl boss dreams. And somebody,
19: My brother Jack did.
20: That's right.
19: Yeah.
20: You can't take responsibility for that.
19: And thank you for saying that. And I won't.
20: Nah, it's Jack's fault.
19: Exactly.
20: And you tell him that next time. So he still live in Diamond Creek?
19: He lives the suburb over.
20: Okay. He made it out.
19: Yeah. He lives closer to mum and dad than I do.
20: Oh, yeah.
19: It's a bit of an everybody loves Raymond situation.
20: Have you ever considered like maybe a sitcom or something like that around, because it does sound like you could write about your life in a way that would, like, that does sound like a sitcom, right? It does sound like everyone loves Raymond.
19: Dad does drop in most mornings at my brother's house, collects his dog and just takes his dog for a walk without asking Jack. That's the thing that happens. Yeah. I think that he was asking and then
20: He just assumes there.
19: Now, if Jack wakes up and his dog's gone, he has to assume that.
20: It's bad. Well, I mean, it's probably,
19: yeah.
20: I mean, it's a good cover story to steal his dog one morning, though, isn't it? Dad's got it. Oh, no, dog's gone.
19: Yeah.
20: All right. So family, you grow up there, obviously have a very loving lifestyle, it sounds like. You enjoyed
19: the thing as a comedian. The stereotype is you're supposed to like not have a healthy relationship, right?
20: I don't know. I hear people say things are stereotypes all the time, but I rarely actually see the stereotypes. Do you think that that is a real thing in the world of comedy? Like when you look at the people who are around you, do you see a whole bunch of people from awful, bad, broken experiences or anything?
19: Not really. Again, I guess you don't really get into it in the green room. No, you're right.
20: Yeah.
19: Most people seem pretty loved and are nice. Yeah.
20: Hey, man, good set. Were you loved?
19: Yeah. But I think I come from a abnormally loving household. Like, I was supported to do comedy, which I don't know if that's normal, but they were like, I was like, I think I want to be a comedian. And they were like, good luck with that.
20: Yeah. What age were you when you said that to them?
19: I did 1 year of TAFE. It was a Bachelor of Music Business.
20: Oh, yeah?
19: Yeah.
20: With an A. What were you thinking when you went to TAFE to do a Bachelor of Music Business? Did you have a thought of where you might land at the end of that?
19: I just was pursuing not having a real job.
20: Yeah. Yeah.
19: Yeah.
20: Being a music
19: industry. I was in a band in high school.
20: Yeah, you're like, I could manage a band.
19: Yeah. I wanted to go on tour. I just wanted a life that wasn't in an office.
20: That's right. I want to be here in Diamond Creek and then I want to go far away from Diamond Creek.
19: Sometimes.
20: Yeah, sometimes. Yeah. And then come back. Mm-hmm. But I don't want to work in a local office. That is not what I want.
19: No.
20: Okay. So you do a year of that and then you think, I want to do comedy. And what did comedy mean to you at that point? Like when you said, I want to do comedy, who were you looking to, or who were like your role models, or did you like comedy from like overseas? Did you consume a lot of comedy?
19: Yeah. So like growing up, I worked at a golf course picking up the golf balls on the range I was like the person that the tradies used to hit balls at. It was fun.
20: Okay.
19: During that time I listened to Hamish and Andy.
20: Of course.
19: Every single episode between 2007 to, 2012 or whatever the year was. So I was like big podcast man of that. And that's honestly it. Like TV, I was into Australian TV. Yourself, like I'd watch the gala.
20: Yeah.
19: That's about the only introduction. I wasn't like looking it up on YouTube. Wasn't seeking it out. I was just consuming it regularly. And then I became hyper fixated on it very quickly when I realized it's something I really love this.
20: What was it that you immediately liked about it? Because in order to become hyper fixated on something, you have to eventually end up loving a lot of things about it, like the hard things and the easy things. But at the start, there's always a bit of a spark of something that makes you go, ooh, what is it? What was it? Can you remember?
19: I think I realized I wasn't going to be in a band. And then I was like looking for, I like performing. I think I realized that. Mm-hmm. I was the bassist. So you don't really, don't need to be there. And I was just like playing. I was like doing bits in between the songs.
20: You do need to be there, but you are easily replaceable.
19: Very easily replaceable. I was the guy who booked the gigs of the band. I was like, my place wasn't for musical talent. I was like the guy, I was like, I'm enthusiastic and I want to be here.
20: Yeah, that's generally the bassist.
19: Yeah.
20: The bassist is the mate who also wanted to be in the band, who everyone went, what's the instrument you can learn how to play the quickest?
19: I was playing electric guitar and the other guy was better than me, so I was like, I'm happy to cover four strings. I'll drop two because I'm a team player. For sure.
20: Okay, so yes, you wanted, the lifestyle was appealing to you.
19: I think so, and also just the being on stage. I went and saw Nick Cody's show at the 2015 Comedy Festival, and I don't know if you did this at the start, but I did like the, I could do that.
20: Oh, after watching Cody?
19: But that's how good he is. He makes it look easy.
20: Yeah, okay. Because I was going to say, like, he would just seem like he's up there telling tales of suburban life, right?
19: That's not, by the way, that wasn't a dig. That was, I mean, same.
20: Like, you know, I think we can all agree that everyone thinks Nick Cody is great.
19: He's phenomenal. Well, and that was me going, like, the arrogance of being the crowd being like, this guy's making this look.
20: Yeah.
19: Like a
20: piece he's of making it look easy, so I assume it would be equally easy for me to do.
19: I'm a funny guy. Yeah. And I was making videos and stuff with my friends in high school, so that was kind of where the video thing started, but never thought about putting them on YouTube because I was like, at that time, everyone was like, your future employee might see this. Digital footprint was like it was scary to put yourself out there in 2012, 2013.
20: Can you remember that it was only like a decade ago that people didn't want to put all their information out there online? It's a very different world, isn't it?
19: Yeah, but my Facebook page was called Bears and Things at the start because I didn't want to use my name. I was like, what about if I regret this? And I'm glad I didn't put that out there.
20: Well, I was going to say, there might be. Yeah, you might have regretted it. How do you feel about, because obviously we'll get to it, but you've like someone who's like had a lot of your like success come through, you know, like getting it out there to audiences through social media, like that idea of how soon you should be posting it must be a question that comes up a lot. Like I will have sometimes comedians do their first set or whatever. They'll record it. They'll put it up on YouTube and they'll be like, hey, can you look at my set? It's up there. It's public. And I'm kind of like, this feels from my instincts of an older guy from a different generation. I look at that and go, I feel like you will regret having this up here at some point. But it feels like for younger people, there's less of that sort of barrier. It's just like, oh, I'll put it out there. I don't really care. Like,
19: What
20: do you think as someone who's a bit more closer and connected to that world?
19: Yeah, I thought I went too early and I went 2 years in putting a set online and some of it went viral. That's how I started to get a following. I had this bit about VCAL and I went really big in Melbourne.
20: About
19: VCAL, it's like the Victorian Certificate of Applied Learning.
20: Oh, yeah.
19: It's like TAFE, but in year 12. And I got asked to go teach a comedy class at a school to teach VCAL kids how to do stand-up comedy. They do surfing and they do radio for a day. They give them a go. They just do anything but school.
20: Yeah, that's right. Yeah.
19: And I just, you know, it was pretty hacky stuff, you know, like they're in there eating glue, building blocks, stuff like that. And it resonated with, I guess they saw a young person dunking on them, not like an old person.
20: That's right.
19: And then all of a sudden these VCO kids started coming to my shows, like first ever comedy festival. This bit went big and so I don't regret that because it put people in seats and it made me get better because then I could add more shows. But I look back on that material now and I'm like, yeah, this isn't good.
20: Yeah.
19: But I'm glad I did that because it led to this. It was part of the, maybe if I never put out that video, no one would ever know who I am.
20: Right. So then talk to me about when you decided, because like, as you said, you did make a decision to not do it for a while and you'd had that hesitancy about putting everything out publicly and doing it online. But so at some point though, you've decided, okay, it is time now for me to put something out there. How did you make that decision?
19: Yeah, well, no one had a camera back then. Yeah. People didn't used to bring cameras to gigs. Now you rock up to like a gig with eight people and four people have a camera there.
20: Yeah, I know.
19: That's crazy to me. I don't film gigs.
20: People doing their first gigs are like setting up tripods now.
19: But I also don't want to shit on that fact. No. I think that's cool because like, you know what, at least you're trying.
20: Do your thing.
19: Yeah.
20: Oh, yeah. No, I'm... I
19: love that.
20: I don't think there's any right or wrong way to do things. And I think... Try to, yeah, don't try to hurt other people, but other than that, knock yourself out. Try what you like, you
19: and
20: know?
19: Also, you should watch your setback anyway for your own self-development. So even if you're not posting
20: it. Yeah, you should, but...
19: It's tough. I can't listen to myself. I hate it.
20: What you would find if you took this phone home is about 300 recordings of shows that if you looked at the data on the phone, you would realize have never been listened to. This is a device for recording my phones to never be listened to.
19: Yeah.
20: Yeah.
19: So back in the day, I was opening for my friend Lewis Spears at his comedy special, and it was the only professional taping opportunity I'd ever had. I was just opening, so I was like, I can film 10 minutes of material.
20: Right.
19: And then I just put out that 10 minutes, and I was like, oh, I'm going to do my best 10 minutes, and that was the decision.
20: It's clever, though.
19: It wasn't even made by me. I just went, oh, this opportunity has presented itself. Maybe I should film some stuff.
20: This is one of those things that, as an industry, I wish we talked about more, which is how we can help each other out. I was having this conversation earlier in the day today with Fergus, who your name came up in that conversation, but we were talking about the ABC, and I said, you know, one of the great things that the ABC could be doing is maybe not offering like, you know, because they don't have huge budgets or anything, but what they do have is this studio space and the capacity to film things really well. And to like, and if you could like make a show very cheaply, but give all the comedians the rights to use the material however they want it. So if you're like a comedian, you could come in and go, hey, like this is yours. We're just going to show it once on ABC or ABC iView or whatever. But then afterwards you have 10 minutes of like beautifully filmed, like shot, blah, blah, blah material. I think there's a business model where you can help people. Same with people filming their specials or whatever.
19: Yeah.
20: If you've already hired the cameras and the team and the crew, this idea that you could maybe get someone to do support or even a couple of people to do support to say, hey, what I'm offering you this is, I don't even really need a support. What I'm doing is we've got the cameras in the room.
19: Yeah.
20: And if you want to come down and film like, you know, 5 or 10 minutes, like I do think if we encourage more of going, hey, we're doing this thing together. I've already hired the cameras, the equipment.
19: Of course. I love that. Yeah. Everyone should be doing that.
20: Right.
19: And I try and do that for other people.
20: Well, that's why your name came up earlier. Ferg mentioned that you did that for other people.
19: Oh, great.
20: Yes.
19: Fergus is great.
20: Yeah.
19: And he is crushing it himself. He doesn't need my help, but
20: But he mentioned that you had helped him at different times. And and that you that was part of the spirit of the way that you operated, which I thought was cool. And I think the industry should do it more.
19: For sure.
20: I mean, we're all in it together. And sometimes we get pitted against each other when I don't actually think that is a healthy or realistic way for us to live.
19: It's also not a competition.
20: No, it's not.
19: Like,
20: people's success grows the audience.
19: Yeah, just because you're selling tickets in Adelaide doesn't mean I can't sell tickets in Adelaide.
20: Particularly if we're doing different stuff.
19: Unless it's my parents. They'd actually probably rather go see you.
20: Well, that's right. And they can get free tickets to yours. I mean, I can't imagine that you're charging your parents for tickets to your show.
19: No.
20: And to be honest, if they contacted me through you, I'd give them free tickets to my show.
19: Don't say things you can't take back.
20: Okay. So, all right. So you decide, I've got this filmed. I've had this opportunity. I'm going to put it up. How did you put that first 10 minutes up? Did you just put it up as a like set on YouTube or something as 10 minutes? Or did you put
19: chunks,
20: up clips?
19: Little clips, like a bit about The Bachelor. That was like 2 minutes out of the Vico bit.
20: And where did you put it?
19: Just on everywhere. Yeah. Facebook,
20: wherever
19: Instagram.
20: Wherever you had, you just put it.
19: At time, it was just Facebook, Instagram, and YouTube. TikTok was not a thing.
20: Yeah.
19: So then I just started doing that. But I was also doing sketches.
20: Yes.
19: I don't do sketches and stuff anymore, really. I'll be in other people's. Mm-hmm. I just don't have the time to... Yeah. Do that, but I was like doing what everyone was doing back in the day, just trying to get attention.
20: Yes.
19: Like shit never said on public transport. One of the most viral videos I had was me ignoring signs. It's called "You Don't Own Me," and it got like 500 million views. All
20: what?
19: Up, crazy! Like it was one of those viral videos of the year in 2014.
20: Half a billion views.
19: Yeah, because
20: half a billion.
19: It would get shared.
20: I think
19: you
20: said 500 million.
19: Billion.
20: I believe. Can we go back on the tape? Because I believe you might have said 500 million views.
19: Yeah.
20: Wow.
19: Because like it would get shared on like. Do you remember UniLad and Lad Bible?
20: Yes.
19: These
20: aggregator sort of sites that would then have their own big audiences that would go out to.
19: And once every three months they'd post it and it'll get like 40-50 million views every time, and it would just over time they just. And I was like sunglasses guy. My first tour was called You Don't Own Me.
20: So tell me this then. When that happens, like something like that happens, like how do you start to find out that it's going that well? Are you monitoring that or does it just like pop off one? Like how do you start to get a sense that this is happening?
19: Yeah, they just start going viral. I don't really know how people just share them and they get sent around. Like my partner Meg, who wasn't with me at the time, didn't know her, was like, oh, I remember getting sent that video.
20: Yeah.
19: And then I sent it to my friend, who's Tyler, the person who set us up.
20: Yes.
19: She sent it to my best friend, Tyler. And he's like, yeah, I filmed this. Like, he was like, he made me go to the golf club and like film this for him because I was like ignoring signs. Because the only place I had access to film was where I worked.
20: Right.
19: So, oh, they can't tell me off here for breaking the rules. So I just was like doing it at the place I worked. And then, so yeah, so that it just would get around like that, I guess.
20: I mean, I guess that is the opposite of that whole, it might affect your future employment. You were literally filming at the place that you were currently employed in and putting it on the internet. So, okay, so something like that just goes completely viral, but you then have to go, how do I take advantage of this?
19: Yeah, and it didn't really help my, because I realized very early on stand-up was the thing, and I was doing sketches, and then I thought sketches.
20: So why would, stand-up did you realize?
19: I just started going to gigs. Like I just started being like, you know, Melbourne comedian circuit. And, you know, it was starting off like waiting at the Wild in Fitzroy for 4 hours just in for the chance to get on. And sometimes I'd wait there for 4 hours, watch the whole show and then not get on. And then I'd just go in the next week and then the week after that. And then eventually I, you know, that's how everyone starts. You just, people will go, oh, I keep seeing this guy. Maybe we should put him on.
20: Yeah.
19: And then you just keep grinding. I did that for like 3 or 4 years. Kind of, and I still do go to those gigs. I performed in front of 2 people like 6 months ago at Dirty Secrets, and they laughed, and I was like, dude, I'm crushing.
20: Yeah. I mean, if they both laugh, that's 100% of the room.
19: That's the first time in my career I've ever got 100% of the room going.
20: Yeah, it's rare. That, like, there's not one person not laughing.
19: I was like, I didn't talk about this in a podcast one day.
20: Yeah, it was weird you rang me.
19: Yeah.
20: I thought, you know, you can come on, sure. But he said, there's one thing. I just need to get to one thing.
19: Yeah, I'm
20: I'll leave it. Like, we'll chat about some other things like for 20 minutes, but then I'm getting to this.
19: Yeah, yeah. Ask me other stuff to make it
20: seem. 100% of the audience.
19: Yeah, yeah, make it seem like this is another thing I came up with.
20: So, everyone in the room was laughing. We'll also be. It's on your next poster.
19: Yeah. So,
20: Okay, so. Let me, like, so when does, talk me through, because I am fascinated by the whole relationship between, I think there was a period of time, obviously, and I didn't kind of recognize this, I was a bit out of the scene by then, but my understanding is from talking to other people that there was initially people who found success online, there was a bit of like a schism within the comedy community about whether that was like, I mean, I think everyone now is like, oh, well, social media is like the place that you have to get your stuff out there. But I think there was a period of time in which there was some tension between whether it was the right. And you've touched on that even yourself about, do I want all my stuff out there? When do I put all my stuff out there? But I think there was more than that, right? Was there some sort of pushback against?
19: Yeah, there was like comedians that would, say stuff at the festival club or blah, blah, blah. But it's like, you know, I didn't know them. I wasn't friends with them.
20: Oh, yeah, okay.
19: And my in was through the online scene. So, like, I was, because that's kind of the people who embraced me. And you know when you're just looking for a community at the start? You're new to this thing. You feel like the new kid at school. And then often, like, people end up just becoming friends with the person they did their first gig with. Like, and that's me. I'm like, one of my best friends is Joseph Green, and we did I did my second gig with him, and now he opens for me on the road all around the country.
20: Yeah.
19: That's how men make friends. We're just like, do you like comedy? Here. I like comedy. Yeah. Let's be friends forever.
20: I guess we're both going to these things.
19: Yeah. So this is kind of how it works. So the community that embraced me, was like people like Frenchie, Neil Kolhacker, Lewis Spears, people like that. It was my first, because that would make, like, letting me open for them. Yeah. This is the first time I ever got to do like a theater, was to like open for some of my friends, because I didn't have a following, but I was like making, and I could be in their videos. And I used to watch Frenchie in high school. Old.
20: Yeah.
19: And, you know, and now he's a good friend of mine. And, that at the time, that was, I was like, oh my God, this is so cool. Like, get to be in these videos.
20: Yeah.
19: And I didn't care about the stigma that came with it. I think I was like, I'm just going to do my own thing. And then I think eventually people, because I was showing up to gigs as well.
20: Yeah.
19: I think people saw that I was like doing this, but then I was like performing to 4 people in Fitzroy on a Tuesday.
20: Yeah.
19: And they're like,
20: you were also doing what they were doing.
19: Yeah. So I think they were just like, oh man, he loves it.
20: Yeah.
19: Like, I think, like, people, but in the end, were like, it's hard to knock this guy.
20: Yeah.
19: He's trying. Yeah. As much as I don't like to admit it, I was actively trying.
20: Yeah, but you were trying in front of two people, so no one saw you trying. It was exactly. Fine. It's a perfect place to try when no one can see exactly. It. And then by the time you get in front of the big audiences, you can look like you're not trying.
19: Exactly right.
20: It's fine. Okay, yeah. So you were putting in the work. You wanted to be a good stand-up.
19: Yeah, and which, I think...
20: Do you feel like you have turned into... Like, so I watched whatever special comes up when you, like, type in your name, the most recent, whatever it would be, I don't know. It was recorded in London, maybe.
19: Okay, yeah,
20: when's that from?
19: That was from last year. It was a bit of a... Not really. It's a special.
20: What do you feel about it? I watched it. I thought there was lots of funny stuff in it. Like there was lovely. Plenty of stuff I watched at home where I was like laughing out loud. Going, that's very funny. That's very clever. And you are a great performer.
19: Oh, thank
20: you. You know, like so entertaining and like engaging to watch. And like, you know, you're the spirit you bring to the room. You are able to make fun of people in a make fun with them way rather than it ever feeling like, you know, you're not on the side of the room or like.
19: Well, that's nice.
20: It's good. But I really liked it
19: Thank
20: a lot.
19: You. Yeah. Yeah, I think that's what that special was trying to convey. I wouldn't call it like my best material ever in a special.
20: And why would you say that?
19: Because I got to the end of the tour and realized I hadn't booked in a special taping is the honest truth. And then we had this one UK tour booked in. So I already did all of Australia. Then I did New Zealand, then I did like, and I was like, oh shit, we got all these UK shows booked in. And I was like, I can't film a special in London. I don't know a team. So then I was like, what about I just film them all?
20: Yeah.
19: And I watched Adam Sandler's one on Netflix where he just does a bunch of shows.
20: Yeah.
19: I was like, let's just like a low budget version of that. And look, some of them don't look great, but I just went with, so my camera guy was hating editing it because he was like, this show doesn't look good. I'm like, I go with the funniest take.
20: Yeah.
19: I don't care what it looks like. I just go, I'm the comedian in me doesn't care about the quality.
20: Of course.
19: Of the video. But he was like, there was a pushback between like, the sound's not right. And I'm like, but the bit's good. So there's parts of that special that I love because there's a lot of crowd work in it, which is not really common in specials. And I just was like, you know what? I wanted that special to feel like this is what coming to a Luke Kidrell show is like.
20: Yeah.
19: It's half me just stuffing around. It's funny moments. And there's also some material in there. And I wanted to also prove that I can write a bit.
20: Yeah, it felt like a great combination of both to me. Like,
19: yeah, because
20: like,
19: that's what my shows are.
20: It felt like a great club set. Like, as in, like, in that way that the best club sets are things that have got a big chunk of pre-prepared material, but also have a big chunk of stuff that feels like, even if it isn't, like some of it clearly is, and some of it you can then make the other stuff feel like it isn't as well. You can make it all feel like it's them for just for them. They're in the room. And it definitely has that vibe of like, here is a show that if I'd gone out this night, I would have felt like, I got like an individual show. I didn't feel like it was the same thing as the people the night before got, but I feel like it was something that, you know, someone had put like a fair amount of work into as well.
19: Yeah. Yeah, so it's just
20: filmed. Even though it didn't look
19: over...
20: like that, I promise.
19: Okay. Well, yeah, you're very kind. I got to the end of it and I was proud of it, but it took so long to edit and I think I watched it too many times and I just got to the end and went, I want to be done with this. And people really loved it and it didn't perform very well, like commercially or whatever. You know, didn't get that many views. Yeah. Like my one before that got 6 times the amount. But I think that was to do with a lot of different reasons. I'd stopped posting regularly on YouTube because I was touring so much. It was also like not a special in the sense that it wasn't like a 1 hour of.
20: No, it wasn't about a thing in particular.
19: Yeah. And I also wanted to prove with that, I wanted to show what it was like when I tour overseas because all my other stuff I ever posted was filmed in Brisbane or filmed in Melbourne or Sydney. And I wanted to show like, hey, I also like do all this cool stuff in Scotland.
20: Yes.
19: You know, to show
20: all
19: what that's
20: over
19: like.
20: The place you're doing cool stuff though. Yeah. Like, I mean, this is part of the. I often think, what would have I been like if I had been born into these times? And there are obviously things about being born into my times that were advantageous around, like, you know, the old infrastructure around, like, you know, entertainment was still in place. It wasn't crumbling in the same way as it is now. Like, there was, you know, like, not as many people, not as much competition, stuff like that. However, what I love about these modern times is the capacity to be able to just have an idea, create it, put it out there. And if it is a good idea or a compelling idea or something that captures people's imagination, it can capture their imagination in, you can live in Diamond Creek.
19: Yeah.
20: And be talking to people in India or China or, you know, the UK or wherever it might be. Where's the most sort of far flung place that you have fans, or at least, or maybe that have you gone to? Like, where's the most far flung place you've gone to?
19: I am doing India in December, so I haven't done it yet.
20: Is that the first time that you've
19: first time?
20: Been?
19: Yeah. So that would be cool. And again, I guess I don't know how it's going to go. It's like my fifth biggest place on Instagram, but that's just a numbers game.
20: Yeah,
19: there is a billion people there. So I'm glad that some of them have found the video is funny, which is great. But yeah, I would say the weirdest place is, I'm doing Singapore as well. I don't know. I've only really done Western countries. I've done America and Canada and the UK.
20: And what are people?
19: I guess like Europe, non-English speaking countries of Europe. Like I've done, did four shows in Denmark.
20: Yeah.
19: That's weird.
20: That is weird.
19: They clap instead of laugh sometimes.
20: How does that feel? Is it okay?
19: It's confusing because, like, afterwards, I didn't. I was like, "Oh, was that good?" Yeah. Like, you know, I was felt like the show was going well because they were clapping a lot.
20: Yes.
19: And then I got off stage, and they were like, "Best show ever!
20: Yeah.
19: Incredible!" And I'm like, "Tell your face."
20: I was going to say, in our culture, here's how we indicate that.
19: Our culture, I was like, I've never had a. I crushed harder in front of two people.
20: Yeah, You should have been in this gig. Two people, both laughing.
19: Yeah,
20: no clapping.
19: And yeah, I did Belgium, like Brussels. That was challenging because that was the first mainland Europe one I'd done. And I just went straight from 6 weeks in the UK, which is very, you've done Edinburgh, so very similar to our culture. Just went under the tunnel in that train and popped up and went, oh no, we're not in Leeds anymore.
20: Yeah, very different vibe.
19: It's they're watching in their third language, some of them. Some of them fourth language.
20: I know.
19: So I said, slug. And they were like, huh? And like slug. And they're like, you mean naked snail? And I was like, I mean, yeah, I guess.
20: I guess, yeah.
19: And I was like, does it directly translate to naked snail? And they're like, uh-huh. So just things like that. You say stuff. I don't even know why I was talking about slugs.
20: I mean, but also, how good is that?
19: Yeah.
20: Like naked snail is the way that their language translates. They are the things that you can only learn from going into a place and talking to them, though, right?
19: Yes.
20: It's incredible.
19: So stuff like that, I had the best time, and it was maybe better as a comedian. So if you can crush in Barcelona, and because it's so universal, that's something that it feels like you're doing a backpackers every night. Because like I was in a conversation after my show in Barcelona, there was eight people in the conversation around a circle, and we all had different passports. There's not a single overlap. I was the only Australian. There was like a British person. There was a German. There was a Russian. There was someone from Israel. There was someone from India. I was like, I've never had a show before where I've, everyone was from a different country, and they all just laughed at whatever dumb shit I had to say that night, which is cool.
20: Right. That's super cool.
19: That's great.
20: So, okay. So when did you, so you start to like put stuff on the internet, you're noticing like some stuff's catching fire, et cetera. How much you talk about that idea of going, it wasn't translating into you as a, how did you make it translate? How did you connect the idea of you making this stuff that was going well online with the idea of I can get these same people who are watching this video and enjoying it, my audience, like you've created your own audience outside the pre-existing structures, right? You found them. Now you have to go, how do I get to them? Or like,
19: okay, it was in front of them. Initially just begging them to come to the comedy festival.
20: Yeah, like everything, it started with a little begging.
19: Yeah, two for one tickets on Tuesdays, guys. Come on. Let's fill these seats.
20: First Wednesday, I think, you know what? Free tickets.
19: I remember the night I was probably in Fitzroy. I was doing a gig, and I remember I put the tickets on sale, and I still had email notifications on at the time, and I was like, ding. And I'm like, oh my God, two tickets. And I thought that was crazy. And then, like, 20 minutes later, ding. I was like, oh my God. I'm going to be rich. That's $80. And I'm like doing the math. And I was like, this is crazy. There's going to be 16 people at my show next week. And that had never occurred to me before, like just strangers coming. So that was, I guess that's how it happened.
20: Yeah.
19: I was doing a 60-seater, my first
20: I know,
19: year.
20: But you've built it now into the fact that, I mean, I looked at the dates on your tour and you are going everywhere.
19: Everywhere, yeah.
20: Like, so when you're putting together something like that, how do you imagine that? Do you just think, I want to do it this many shows? Or you think, I feel like this is my, like, what's your, I mean, I guess what's your aim going into a tour? How do you think, I've got all these new ideas, I've got all this new material, I want to go visit these places, I want to, like, what's the impetus at the start of it, do you think?
19: So, like, the big regional tour, I guess the goal and the reason is I love that Carl Barron is the guy that goes everywhere, mm-hmm. and like Jim Owen, or like when I, because I tour these regional places a lot, and I was originally just doing it because something to do. Also, it's like Australia. Like once you do the five cities, you're like, I got to like June after the festival's finished, and I kept on being like, so what? I just write a new show. I wanted to perform this more. So I was like, what about we do a show on the Gold Coast? It started off with that. Wollongong, you know, Newcastle, bigger regional places, Geelong. And I was like, okay, if I can sell this ticket to Geelong, what about we try Warrnambool? What about we try? So just over the years, I just kept adding them.
0: Yeah.
19: And then if 100 people came, I'd go back the next time.
0: Yeah.
19: And if 100 people came, I'd go back. So it just started off. We did an RV tour 1 year up the East Coast. We did like 40 people in Bundaberg.
0: And when you say we?
19: My friend Lewis and I.
0: So it was the two of you.
19: Split show, and we just booked an RV and we slept. It was like a band.
0: Yeah.
19: And I lived my dreams. And in that moment, I found out, not a cool dream.
0: No, you were like, this would have been terrible if this was what I was doing. Yeah,
19: should have flown.
0: Yeah.
19: But we still drive around, obviously, Queensland.
0: Yes.
19: Stuff. But we stay at hotels now. And that is the difference. I'm not peeing next to a gecko in a caravan park. That's a real thing that used to happen a lot.
0: Yes, because that's what you did, though. You went.
19: We couldn't afford it. So we couldn't even afford a hotel. So we only sold 40 tickets.
0: And I love what you say about Carl Barron, too, because Carl is somebody that I, like, no, I wouldn't, like, overstate like the nature of our friendship, but we have known each other for like years and I get on really well with Carl and I, but more than that, I just admire him as a comedian so much. Like not just his craft, because he's extremely good and has remained extremely good at what he's done to this day. He's still excellent, excellent at what he does. You know, like he's 60 years old now, right? And he's like as good as he was like in his 30s. And that's hard to maintain for anyone in world comedy to maintain consistently that level for as long as he has done it.
19: I saw your show last year at Fringe. It was great. In the next to the spooky, next to the haunted house in the garden.
0: Oh,
19: you were next to the spooky house.
0: Okay. Yeah.
19: That was terrifying lining up, but a great show. I came in afraid.
0: Yeah, that's how I like it. Scare them a little.
19: Yeah, make them tense early.
0: Yeah, that's right. And then laughter is mostly a relief from tension.
19: Yeah.
0: So the idea is bigger laughs by getting them real tense on the way in.
19: Yeah, it's basic comedy math, tension and relief.
0: Don't know what you're talking about. Will actually travels with a haunted house. That's his thing now. He doesn't have a support, but he will have a haunted house outside.
19: But anyway, it's a phenomenal show. And I've seen you at many comedy festivals and yeah, same to you with Carl. Is just from what I saw back in the day in the gala to come seeing your show each year at the Comedy Theater and stuff is the work you're putting in is, it's like Carl, it's undeniable.
0: Well, I admire him very much. I admire him so much because he is also what Carl's managed to do, I think. And I see a little bit of this in what you're doing. Although, I mean, obviously you talk about the idea that you have like, you know, found an audience through the use of social media, but you've also built it in a very traditional way, which is, you know, going to places to 40 people, going to places to 100 people, going to places to 200 people or 500. But like you built it, like you built an audience by just going back and doing the work. And if you build it like that, it doesn't go away.
19: Yeah.
0: That's the thing about
19: it's actual
0: like,
19: fans.
0: It's actual fans.
19: I remember people's names sometimes at shows, you know, people come through and I'm like,
0: and particularly people who've been there from the start, they're bought into your career now.
19: I've known them for 10 years.
0: There's people who come and see me at the comedy festival 30 years in.
19: Oh, wow.
0: Who have been there like literally since the first show that I did, which is incredible to me because there were some shockers in between, some real rough ones that they had to sit through over the years. But they are the real ones, right?
19: Yeah.
0: Because they bought in on you, they took a risk on you, and then they're like, oh, isn't this great? His success is almost like our success as well.
19: Of course, they invested early in Will. And now they're probably stoked. They get to watch you on TV and like, this is my guy.
0: Right.
19: Just to watch him in the
0: pub. We were right.
19: Yeah.
0: Yeah. They get to feel a little bit of we were right.
19: Yeah. You know? I discovered a band once pretty early and I was like, dude, I knew it. Yeah. It makes you feel like you're a tastemaker.
0: Yes. Yeah. I'm like, I had nothing to do with this, but I got it before everybody else did.
19: I understand
0: that. That's what I've been saying. Mm. I told you they were good.
19: For sure.
0: Yeah. Okay. So,
19: that comes, by the way, I became like a comedy nerd really quick. As soon as, you know, I'd also at the golf club, I would just consume podcasts like this or like podcasts like Stuart Goldsmith, the Comedian's Comedian.
0: Any, great podcast.
19: Any resource about comedy for maybe a decade, I still do it regularly.
0: Yeah.
19: I just consume while I'm driving or while I'm doing something because I just want to, there's always like one little tidbit, one takeaway, even from an hour episode, it might be one thing.
0: Yes.
19: And there was this one I never forgot. It was Kevin Hart on a podcast, and he said like he would go to comedy clubs. So he'd do like, if he thought he could sell maybe the theater, he's like, I would go do 5 shows at the comedy club. He's like, then if they sold out, I'd have another 5 shows at the comedy club. Would never do the theater. Then I come back the next tour, and instead of just doing the theater once, he goes, then I'd do 1 show at the theater, sell it, and I'm doing 4 shows at the theater the first time I did the theater. Right? Because he just built that fan base, and he's like, I was getting their emails, I was running down. I used to do that. I used to open for people. I used to walk down the meet and greet line with a card and a list, and I'd write down people's emails. It's kind of weird, and like now it feels like there'd be a QR code or something, but
0: yeah.
19: I was like writing down people's emails physically
0: and
19: building up a mail list. And because I was doing all the online stuff, which is I guess what everyone else saw, but I was doing everything from the 90s and the 2000s to
0: build
19: an audience.
0: You were doing some real band manager stuff.
19: Yeah.
0: You were using those skills. This is what you would do if you were like the manager of a band. You would be like, get the email addresses. We'll invite people to the gigs.
19: I was the manager. Yeah, I was. You're right. I was the one booking. Now I just didn't have a band. Yeah. So I was like, oh,
0: you were the band.
19: This has to work. Yeah. And I've still got no talent.
0: Well, that's, I enjoy that though, because that's you just going, this is a way for me to build my business in the way that anyone would. You open a cafe in the local area, you go and put up posters or hand out flyers and invite people in for half price coffees on slow days. And these are just good ways to start building that. And at the same time, you're studying your craft by listening to, these podcasts or whatever it might be. Did you see Kevin Hart when he was in Australia on this recent tour?
19: Not recently. I've seen him before though.
0: Yeah.
19: I always go see like Jim Jefferies, Kevin. I
0: went to see Kevin Hart's show this time when he was in Australia. And, he tours with he's got a crew of mates again.
19: The
0: Plastic Cup Boys, I think you'll find, with a Z.
19: Sorry.
0: Boys. I don't think you pronounce the Z there, mate. The Plastic Cup Boys.
19: Boys.
0: Who are not, they're kind of more men's these days. They're not Berry Boys. They're Plastic Cup Men's. But they've still got the Plastic Cups. And that's what I have enjoyed about them.
19: It doesn't matter what phase of life they're at. They're not using glass.
0: No, the Plastic Cups remain. One of them's got real grey hair and might have been talking about being a grandfather. But the Plastic Cups remain. That was all fine and whatever. But Kevin Hart came on, and it was, I got to say, I've never seen him before. And I've seen like DVDs or whatever, back in the day, like probably not DVDs, specials, whatever, like something. Never saw him live. And then I just watched a man do one of the more tightly constructed, beautifully performed, like 60, 70 minutes of stand-up comedy I've seen in a very long time.
19: Oh,
0: it was real good.
19: That's awesome to hear.
0: It was real good. And I've heard mixed reports about like shows over the years, like different ones. I think there was a period where he decided he wanted to be Chappelle for a while or whatever. He's not that anymore. He's back to kind of just, here are some funny stories about me growing up and I'm going to act them all out and be super. And it's so well written and it's so tight. And the callbacks were surprising. And it was just, I mean, his performance skills have always been amazing, but like it was real good.
19: He's like a joy to watch.
0: Yeah. I genuinely watched it going, oh, okay, that was real good. I felt in real safe hands the whole time. I was like, this is a guy who knows what he's doing.
19: I went and saw Shane Gillis in Knoxville, Tennessee last year because my friend and Australian comic, James McCann, was opening for him.
0: Yep.
19: So I flew out and I went and watched that hour and I was like, God, it's good. Like, you know those shows that make you leave? You're like,
0: What was it about it that made...
19: It's like, I do like comedy, a bit, I don't know, like the word, but like it pushes the envelope a bit. And it was, I think all comedians like it when someone says something, I don't know about that. but if they can make it work, because how hard it is to make that work. I'm just like, I don't know if I could make that premise land in this arena. You're watching stuff like that. I'm like, I couldn't make that one land.
0: Yeah. I think there is something, particularly for comedians, that is super exciting about a comedian making a joke that we might not even attempt ourselves.
19: No.
0: Might even be beyond something that we find, to our own sensibilities.
19: Even if you don't agree with what they're saying, you're like,
0: God. Okay, that is. I mean, you've made a very compelling point.
19: Yes, you know? Yeah.
0: I mean, Patrice O'Neill was always the person for me
19: who
0: was like that, where I was like, I cannot endorse any of this. However,
19: yeah, phenomenal. The art alone holds up.
0: But how you've managed to make that point in that way is well done.
19: Yeah. So that was one of the better shows I'd seen in a hot minute. I was just like, damn, like. It's just, you can see the stage time and the reps in New York and the work that goes into it, the writing with the people around him, giving him tags or whatever, however it works.
0: Do you collaborate with other people in that way? Do you try to incorporate, is that part of like being able to tour with your mates and like being able to throw each other ideas?
19: We like when we walk off go, I thought of a better tag for that. Or you don't have to use it. It's always, you don't have to use it. And then sometimes you do or you don't, or you discuss it. Yeah, for sure. I mean, everyone does. That's just, it's not even trying to write for people. It's just like, we all love watching each other, and because you watch the same set every night, you want to hear something new. You're like, dude, mix it up, put a bit of flavor in there.
0: Come on. What about this? Like, well, what if? What if-

0: like in Melbourne.
1: No,
0: when
1: you have to be on the
0: circuit.
1: Road a bit more.
0: You got to be like with these
1: with
0: like
1: your friends,
0: my best friends,
1: your boys,
0: and we're
1: yeah,
0: in,
1: your plastic cup boys.
0: Yeah, we're in the green room in Dubbo throwing around a few ideas. It happens in, yeah, when there's nothing else to do.
1: Yeah, I agree. But right.
0: Yeah.
1: But I think there
0: it's
1: is.
0: Great, it's like, part of the fun.
1: Yes. And there are comedians. I mean, I don't know who it was recently. Oh, Amos Gill. I was talking to Amos Gill when we were in Montreal, and he was saying that he'd been doing some touring with Jim Jefferies and Jimmy Carr. Mm-hmm. And that Jimmy Carr's big thing every day was like, hey, we've got a couple of hours today. We should like, you know, what new jokes are you going to do tonight? Like, what's this thing? Like, blah, blah, blah. That working on the. So
0: I need to do that.
1: Yeah.
0: I don't write enough. When I hear stories like that, I'm like, I'm not doing 2 hours every day.
1: But how much are you writing?
0: Not enough.
1: You're writing a lot of material though, right? Like how much material are you going through?
0: Do you write? I just don't write. Yeah. I think of it and then start my partner Meg goes, that's really funny. Write that down before you forget it. And I go, that's so true. Because I start riffing the ideas and I get so far into the bit at the kitchen table that I'm like, what did I say to start this?
1: Yeah.
0: And then I quickly go back and find the start and then find my way back to where. So that's, but I'm never sitting down often to just, like, that doesn't really work for me. I edit bits like that, but I'm never like looking at a blank piece of paper, like new premise.
1: Yeah. No, I must admit these days, a lot of my stuff just starts at little conversation thing that, or a thing that comes up or whatever, or I notice that I've just been talking about the same thing over and over quite a lot. Yeah. And I'm like, oh, okay, this is on my mind. And then you start with a little bit of the story, like a lot of the time for me. Yeah. I might mention it in a radio interview or to somebody, or you're on a podcast and it kind of half comes up and you're like, then you start to go, oh, hang on, there's something more in this. Like, and you add a couple more jokes and you're suddenly like, well, this is actually a joke now. I could, you know, and occasionally when you need, you're like, but I'm like, oh, I could probably expand this out a little bit into, and then suddenly that's your. I'm doing a lot less sort of writing.
0: I also just do it on stage sometimes. Yeah. Sometimes I have a thought that afternoon, or like I'll weave it into crowd work, or someone mentioned something that reminds me, I should try that on stage. And then you just say it like it's a riff. Yes. Oh, I'm just making stuff of it. But you've actually thought about it. And then that's often how bits form for me. And then, or if something I do say spontaneously one night gets a big laugh.
1: Well, I was going to say, because you do a lot of spontaneous stuff, how much then. Because often I say this sometimes in my improv shows to people, I will say, look, you are the first people who's ever heard that bit, but that came out so well that you might not be the last people to ever hear that bit. But if you hear it again, you can be, we were there.
0: Yeah.
1: We were there when that first happened.
0: And you have the rights to that thought. They can't do anything about it. You've already got their money. You don't owe them anything. You've improvised in front of them. What you do with that is up to you.
1: Yeah, it's mine, actually. That's right. This is my copyright, you know? Yeah.
0: Of course. Things, you get a big laugh one night and then you go, I'll try that again tomorrow. And if it doesn't work tomorrow, you go, must have been something in the air at Bathurst. Who knows?
1: Yeah.
0: And if it does, things slowly form across the tour. Yeah. My show is between the start and the end. Like you look at all those tour dates. I start in January. It ends in August with the special. Yeah. The show that I perform in January will only somewhat resemble the show I tape. Hopefully.
1: How many shows do you do in between when you start and when you tape?
0: I mean, I think 1 year I did 200, but that's the year that I forgot to book in a special. And the problem with that is, I didn't even use an hour of material that I had.
1: Yeah.
0: There was an hour of material that just came and went and I never put online. I get weird about putting bits online. I get so like, it has to be the best thing ever and I have to be really proud of it.
1: It's interesting, right? Because what is your standard for what it is you'll put it? Like, what is the thought process behind what it is you put online and what it is you don't put online?
0: Just like maybe if I'm, maybe it is a little bit bad and sad in the sense I'm almost running it through the filter of like, what would my peers think of this? Like, would other comics are like, be like, that's a great bit? Or just like, I think when it's, I'm comfortable putting out crowd work because no one thinks it means anything. Uh-huh. And it doesn't. It's just the thing that happened that night and I'll never say that again. I don't want to. Uh-huh. So I'm happy to put it out there. But when you put out like a thought, like, hey, I've been thinking about this, it has to be better. Of course, because it means more to you. It does. And then, and I do put out bits sometimes and they go often better than my crowd work because I've thought about it much more. But then sometimes I worry about it. I'm like, have I thought about this enough? Because if I'm standing behind this as like a 8-minute routine, you know, sometimes you like

0: It's a bit you put in the middle of the show. It's at the 45-minute mark. It's like a 5-minute bit. You're like, this is good. And it's working in the room.
1: Yeah.
0: And then you're like hoping by the end of the tour, like, hopefully that bit's gone.
1: Yeah.
0: In a month. Hopefully I come up with 5 minutes of better stuff. It's things like that I don't put out. I don't know why. Maybe I should. And I'm sure if I put it out, people are like, this is great. Done it again, Luke. People don't care. People online are just like,
1: people
0: whatever.
1: Don't care, but you get the choice.
0: Yeah, I care.
1: Always.
0: That's the problem.
1: Like, and that's good. I think it's good that you care.
0: Just keeping a high standard, I guess,
1: I think it's important that, like, the if we are living in a world in which content is king, right? And there is a voracious, like, desire for content to be created and consumed by people, right? And there are so many big companies whose entire business model is coming up with more and more ways to get people's attention and get them locked into these. They're always going to encourage you to, it's the unlimited buffet.
0: Of course.
1: Like, spend all your time here and, like, put all your stuff here and, like, there's nothing that we won't accept and there's nothing that we won't, like, put out and et cetera. You're the only person who's ever going to be in a position to make any judgments about your own career in regard to that, about what you value putting up and down. And I don't think it matters what the decision is. Mm. I think it matters that you give a shit enough to make a decision.
0: Yeah, that's yeah, I do. Yeah. Maybe it's just lack of confidence or like being too harsh of a critic sometimes. Because sometimes people around me are like, you should put out that bit. It's really funny. And I'm like, I could be better. I'll keep doing it.
1: Maybe it could be, though.
0: It needs a new tag.
1: And maybe sometimes that when it's going to be better is 3 years from now, when you suddenly realize it's not about what you thought it was about the first time, and you have this other story that it perfectly, like, you know, balances out, and you're like, oh, that's actually what it was the whole time.
0: That happened. One time I had this whole story about this guy who didn't believe sharks were real. I met him on a beach once. His name was Graham, and he didn't want to come out of the water.
1: And he was on a beach.
0: So the lifeguard, there was a shark alarm going off, and I was running along, and I'm a curious guy. Uh-huh. And the lifeguard was kind of staying there, and the lifeguard didn't care.
1: Yeah.
0: And I was like, oh, how come that guy's not getting out of the water? The guy just didn't look fussed at all. Yeah. And I was like, is he deaf? Like, what's going on? Everyone sprinted out, because it's a shark alarm.
1: It's a shark alarm.
0: And the lifeguard was like, this is like a real thing that happened. He goes, that's Graham. I was like, awesome. Yeah. I need it.
1: Yeah, good. Yeah, already. Yeah. One of those local people that everyone's like, that's Graham.
0: Yeah,
1: as if that, almost as if that explains it.
0: Yeah. And I was like, I need more information. And he was like, he doesn't believe in sharks. And I had this whole bit about, like, what do you mean you can't believe in sharks? I didn't know that was an option. Yeah. I'm a proud shark atheist now, you know. Yeah. And it was a bit that I was crushing in the room, and it was funny. And some nights would go better than others.
1: Yeah.
0: And anyway, I never posted that bit, and I probably should. It's probably a bit that I still should do again and post. But the point is I used the cadence from that interaction, and I slotted into this new story I had where I was like, I was talking to another old guy, and it was like, and I did like another, that's so-and-so.
1: Yeah.
0: Same case, I was, that's better.
1: Yeah.
0: And then I was like, well, now I can't post Graham because people are going to know what I did. I've stolen the lifeguard's cadence and slotted into another story.
1: But that's also what you do so often. Like, I mean, so as in not you, but I mean us in general.
0: Course.
1: Like, so many of my stories when someone says, is that true, that thing that you said about that? I'm like, yes, but the one person that I've told you about was three people and I've kind of combined. They're all true.
0: Yes.
1: But I've kind of now made this Voltron-style superhuman for the purpose of this anecdote. So it's not exactly as I'm telling you it, even though it's all true. Do you know Gary Goldman, the comedian Gary Goldman? Brilliant comedy writer. And he does this incredible bit about the abbreviations, the people who came up with the abbreviations for the American states. And if people like are listening and want to check out one of the great pieces of stand up of all time, it's like, it's just such a funny bit of him.
0: It rings a bell.
1: Yeah. It's a really iconic piece of stand up.
0: Yeah.
1: And if you haven't seen it, I do recommend checking it out. There's just a line in it that's like, oh, that's so Dolores. And he later, like I remember this, like reading an interview once where he was like, oh yeah, I heard this woman on this, like in this conversation, and you just said, that's so Dolores. And I didn't know what it was for. And like, I just had it in my notebook and I was always like, that's so Dolores. And I didn't know what to do with it. And I tried to do all these things with it. And then one day I had this like bit and I was like, that's where that's so.
0: Yeah.
1: And it, like, in this bit, you'd imagine it was born in the bit. But instead, it's like this bit that had been sitting there for ages, just looking for a home.
0: Sometimes that is the perfect way to put it. Is there so many little sentences? They're like, it doesn't have a home yet.
1: Yeah.
0: I have this one thing in my notes. It's like, I don't really want to say it because I'll probably do it one day. It's like, oh, what's the, oh, I don't remember the bit.
1: Well, here's what I'm going to say is the shark thing is fascinating to me because that story about the Graham and the shark thing, I think the guy who doesn't believe in sharks is funny regardless of that's, yes. That's Graham.
0: And
1: you know?
0: It was one of those ones where I had a gig that night. I was doing the bass gigs on the Gold Coast and I was like trying to appease people. Yeah. I was like, you know, these people who live on the beach. I was like, you guys are crazy. Like, you guys don't care. And then I just told that story and I was like, doesn't believe in sharks.
1: Doesn't
0: and I
1: believe
0: didn't,
1: in him.
0: Didn't had a, I just kind of showered and then went straight to the gig after the run. But I just ranted on stage like, what do you mean? And people were laughing at the premise. And I was like, okay, this is, we're good. This is something. And then I thought about it more on the way home from the gig. Do you ever do that? It's like post-gig regret is how I write. Because I'm like, these are things I should have said.
1: I mean, that's most of comedy anyway, which is just having an awkward situation and then in the way home going, these are the things I should have said. And then you go to comedy and you tell that story and you're like, this is what I said.
0: That's
1: and
0: true.
1: And then you're like, oh, I should have said that better.
0: Yeah, if you've never done comedy before and you're just a fan of it listening to this, it's like when you have an argument in the shower that you haven't had yet. I'm going to say this and they're going to laugh and I'm going to say this. And it's just that.
1: Yeah. Okay.
0: And
1: so,
0: then at the end, you make yourself win and look awesome, ideally.
1: You make yourself lose, but the good news is that you're in charge of the story, so it's not really a loss regardless.
0: Yes. Yeah, yeah, exactly.
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4: What is your favourite thing about not being a stand-up comedian, but about doing stand-up comedy?
5: I do love the initial in the reason why I wanted to pursuing something like it's not a real job.
4: Yeah.
5: It is the best. Every day I wake up and it's at a different time.
4: Yeah.
5: I love that. And I love the freedom of I work really hard and I travel all the time. But then sometimes my brother's like, let's play golf on a Wednesday.
4: Yeah.
5: And I'm like, let's do
4: you
5: it.
4: Can.
5: I'm like, let's away 18. I don't care.
4: Yeah. There is something about that that is understated.
5: Yeah.
4: And I was thinking about it recently because I had a very privileged moment, which was I've started to resent, like, I'm in favor in a general sense, like in a philosophical sense. If you said to me, am I in favor of people being able to work from home? Of course I am. It's tough to like battle with the traffic. And like, I think that people should have flexible work life balance and all those sort of things. However, I don't like it because the truth of it is that for the last 30 years, I've had the city to myself most days. You know, like you can just wander around, go to shops when you want, like sit at a cafe for ages.
5: It's great.
4: Like, now that more people, I'm like, I don't enjoy that more people have flexible schedules.
5: Yeah. I do go into an office 2 or 3 times a week to work.
4: Yeah.
5: Because we have, like, I've got editors and stuff like that. I have, like, 9 people that work for us. My brother and I run a touring company, but also 3 or 4 of them edit for me too. And they're doing a bunch of different stuff. But I do go in because I am an employee there. I'm on a salary now. I get super. It's
4: well, that's sick. Good. That's a good, sensible way for you to be managing your finances. So well and done.
5: Thank you, Will.
4: Yes. I'm very pleased to hear that, thank actually. You. Well
5: but,
4: done.
5: My point is I do actually do that now. So I Mondays and Wednesdays, I live the comedian lifestyle where I kind of wake up and I go, I should write a joke. Mm. And then I go, well, let's see what's on YouTube.
4: Yeah, I reckon the best way to write a joke is to waste the rest of my day.
5: Yeah, yeah. I need to watch a YouTube essay as to why New Zealand is crumbling, which is I watched 2 days ago because I'm going there in 2 weeks. And I was
4: and why is it crumbling?
5: 10% of New Zealanders live in Australia.
4: Yeah.
5: 598,000 people reside here, and a lot of those are young people, and their economy is struggling because local jobs. Is this good?
4: It's been great for the ratings of Spelling Bee on the ABC. So, you know, it's been a win for us.
5: But that is what I learned from the video essay.
4: Yeah.
5: And I was like,
4: I mean, mass immigration out of New Zealand, but not enough coming back the other way, right?
5: Yeah, and a lot of older people going there to retire from Australia because it's a beautiful place to live. And I was like, and this explains my ticket sales in Napier. So that's good. Not a lot of young people.
4: Okay, interesting. Whereas what I'm hearing is great opportunity for me to go and do some New Zealand gigs for those older Australians that are my key demo.
5: Yeah, and they're cashed up because they can afford a house in New Zealand. They're living on the beach and they would love to see you live.
4: Yeah, that's right. I can go and just visit some old expats.
5: And I'd love to open because I'd love some fans there.
4: Yeah, okay. All right. I think we can work this out. We can do a nice little swap over.
5: I'll be there with my mailing list.
4: Yeah. Well, that's good because a lot of my audience mostly only use mail.
5: Great.
4: So,
5: we
4: need an actual mailing list. We need home addresses.
5: Here's my PO box. You can contact me here.
4: What's the best comedy gig you've ever been to as a comedy fan? Like, is there one in particular that you just, I'm going to tell you about one. I mean, I've been to over the years, so many that I would point to and go, that was just.
5: Like the best show I've seen? Or
4: yeah,
5: just the
4: one that you, because like it doesn't have to be the, like literally the, this is if I lined them all up would have been the best. But the one where you were just like, I can't believe, like at one stage in my life, and you'll understand in a second why I can't say it is anymore. It would have been the year Bill. In Montreal where I went to see Bill Cosby. Yeah. Yeah, you got there before I did.
5: Yeah,
4: you knew. You
5: was, like, it was out of three names.
4: And they all start with Bill normally. So, you're right.
5: I've never actually watched any Bill Cosby thing. I know people perceive him as one of the great comedians.
4: All-time greats. Yeah.
5: Never seen a second.
4: Nah.
5: I don't know what it's about. I know it's like G-rated.
4: Yeah, G-rated, long-form sort of like comedic storytelling.
5: Never.
4: You know.
5: I'm not really into too much stuff outside. Like, I think Seinfeld is great.
4: Yeah.
5: But I just, it's not relatable. I didn't grow up in New York in the 80s. So, like, when I watched that as a teenager in, you know, 2012, I was like, I don't know. I would be interested in seeing him live, but because I'm a fan of comedy. Yeah. But yeah, that stuff, I was like a big fan of Bo Burnham.
4: Yeah.
5: Like, that's where I came out. I was like, this guy's my age. I looked at him on the screen and I was like, maybe I could do poems or whatever, you know? And I did. I had this bit for years in my book where I do little thoughts and poems largely inspired by him. But no, the best show, I might have been that Shane Gillis one that I brought up earlier. Just because I was looking around this arena in the middle of Tennessee.
4: Yeah.
5: In like a unit.
4: And like how many people?
5: Like
4: when you say
5: 18,000
4: arena,
5: people.
4: Like big
5: He's
4: audiences.
5: Playing in the middle of this like college basketball arena. And I'm just like, this is like kind of like the Carl Barron of, you know, no one tours here. Like he broke the record for ticket sales at night because no one else has ever tried.
4: Yeah. Well, the other person who's in similar sort of thing would be Nate Bargatze, right?
5: Nate is huge.
4: You know, same sort of thing though. Like that idea of like, I'm going to go to the places where like other people wouldn't necessarily go and I am going to just do this. Like, I mean, Nate is one of those, I mean, if I'm talking about great gigs that I have ever seen in my life.
5: He's phenomenal.
4: Like one of the absolute greatest comedians that I've ever seen live.
5: I watched his last special in all.
4: Yeah.
5: That history bit is so funny. Anyway,
4: he is just great. Yeah. And again, the sort of comedian who is G-rated, but if you sat in the audience, you don't notice that he's G-rated.
5: If you didn't tell someone, they wouldn't realize he's a clean comic.
4: No.
5: Because he's that good.
4: Yes. Because he doesn't feel like he's being clean.
5: Whereas Seinfeld feels clean. Feels like he's actually, he's almost like, is this really you?
4: Yeah.
5: Maybe that's just how I perceive it, but, you know, it's that old school performer.
4: Yeah, that's
5: right. He's slick. He's in the suit and he's putting on a show. Whereas Nate feels like
4: You don't really ever feel like you get a sense of the real Jerry, or maybe you do, but I'm always a bit like, are you this mad about mobile phones?
5: Yeah.
4: Because you are worth like 500. Like, I mean, I've heard you've got as many dollars as one of Luke's videos got online, and I reckon you're not that mad about mobile phones.
5: Yeah. But, yeah, Nate is effortless. I do like that. But that is kind of why I like – why it's one of the maybe gig that changed. And that was only recently. Yeah. That was a few months ago. But I love that. I was like, oh, I want to do that in Australia. I mean, anywhere,
4: really. What did he do that you are not doing that meant that he could do that and you can't yet? Or did you think that he didn't do anything that...
5: Oh, no, his ability is... And also I found out he's been doing it for only 2 years longer than me, and I was like, oh, my God, I need to ball up the paper and try it again. He's just phenomenal. I think he's just one of the best acts going around right now.
4: And what is it, do you think, separates him? Like, you know, just, like, talk about it in the gap between if you aspire to be that in Australia or in the world, how do you get from where you are now to where he is?
5: I try way harder at writing and think about it more, and I don't know, it's more reps. So maybe I think the answer, maybe it's a sad answer, but it's leave. Like, I don't know if the answer is in Australia.
4: Uh-huh.
5: I watched that show and I went, I don't know if you can get that good here. A lot of my
4: why
5: I don't think there is enough spots, maybe if you really tried, but they're not quality. Like, you know, I don't want to speak ill of any of the comedy clubs because it's not their fault, but it's like you go to Perth and then it's like Christmas parties and they're not listening and blah, blah, blah. Like, I did a night of gigs in New York where I did two spots at the New York Comedy Club and then Gotham, three gigs in one night, and the joke got better throughout the night.
4: Yeah.
5: You can't...
4: Because you can work on something.
5: You can't do that.
4: Yeah, you can start out and do like 5 gigs and then have a bit by the end of the night if you've been working on it all night.
5: Yeah, I went from like Catfish to the Comic Sans the other night and then like the bit didn't go as well at the Comic Sans and I was like, oh, there's a different demographic. I went from performing to 20 to 40-year-olds at Catfish, which is my demo, to like a bit older at the Comic Sans, suburban people, a bit older, and also yawny. I was on late. They were like, why is this? It's 10:30 on a Tuesday.
4: Yeah.
5: And I just was like,
4: why is any of this?
5: Yeah.
4: This is not the place to be 10:30. There are places that are cool to be 10:30 on a Tuesday night, but this isn't it.
5: Sure. Yeah.
4: You know, it's good that this exists, but this is not the vibe of this place. Like, you know, if you were in it, like, you could definitely be playing a club in New York at 10:30 at night on a Tuesday night, and it's like, that's
5: people
4: the
5: starting
4: point.
5: Their night. They've just had dinner and they're now on their date. And also, it feels like that more international feel that I love. It's more universal. Uh-huh. Like, these jokes need to work in New York because I'm going to do them in Denmark and I'm going to do them in Vancouver. I'm going to do them in Wales. So, like, in Australia, I often find like it's easier to get a laugh off a Bunnings joke. Here.
4: Uh-huh.
5: You reference a thing they know and you're like, this is a slogan to a Mitre 10 or something.
4: Sure.
5: And it's a big pop and you're like, is this making me better? Because
4: are they only hardware references, by the way? Are we just doing Bunnings and Mitre 10?
5: I just think of a bit I do. I know it's cheap, but it crushes. It's a guaranteed applause break. I'm not going to do it. But my point is...
4: Can I tell you, like, I was doing my show in Launceston on the weekend, and there was a guy in the front row I'm talking to, and I said, where do you work? And he goes, like, Hammer Barn. Now, Hammer Barn is what they call Bunnings in Bluey. But did I know that when I was talking to this guy for 5 minutes about this place that I thought he worked in called Hammer Barn?
5: I wouldn't know that either.
4: Absolutely not. And afterwards, people were like, oh, so funny how you pretended you didn't know that thing. And I was like, yeah, I'm real funny how I pretended that I didn't know that thing.
5: So that's how lovely your audience is. My audience would scream and bluey at me until I got it. They'd be like, he's an idiot. It's making me angry. Like, this is not going to go well on TikTok if he doesn't know how about it. No, that is so true. I just think Australia, we live in such an isolated part of the world that we have such a unique culture. And when you stay here, it's easy to get comfortable here. Like, I know how to do well at the Comedy Store in Sydney. And I know how to rip 10 that crushes on a Saturday. But I look at that 10, I'm like, 7 minutes or 6 minutes of this would work elsewhere. And it's probably the weakest part.
4: Yeah.
5: So I'm like, I want to write bits that just...
4: Yeah. They're universal.
5: Yeah. And maybe it's
4: or
5: just...
4: Or can be more universal.
5: Yeah. And I also think that just like the competition in New York for stage time, you have to be quite good.
4: Yes. So, So your impetus is to become better. Like to go, where can I go? Not where it will be easier for me, but where I can develop into being...
5: Yeah. Like, almost like I don't want to get comfortable here because... Not that I definitely have not hit a ceiling, and that's not what I'm saying. There are comedians in this country that are so much better than
4: me. But that's not the point that you're making. But also, I think there is an interesting thing about because I was a person who definitely felt like it was important for me to go overseas and do comedy and to do it in places where they did not know me in order for me to, even for my own confidence to go, because you're now in this period of time where you've gone from, I'm a guy who's like working it out on the scene, building my audience. Now I've got this like really great, like strong following, like all over the place. Mm. You get in that headset of going, okay, well, are the audience just laughing because they're like, you know, they like me and they're fans and they come out, or is this good comedy?
5: Yeah.
4: And so going to somewhere where they don't have any of those frames of reference and they don't have those, you can't do your Bunnings joke.
5: Yeah.
4: And you have to actually go, am I good here and can I make it work here in this context?
5: Yeah. And part of me wanted to prove that to myself. Yeah. Like the night before show in Vancouver, I messaged the club ahead of time being like, can I do spots? Yeah. I'm this comedian. I'm doing a show at this theater. It'd be cool to jump on. And they're like, great.
4: Yeah.
5: So I always do that. If I have a day off before the show, I fly in and just go straight to a comedy club in a random city.
4: Okay.
5: Because, just to get better, but it's always been a dream of mine. Like, you see it on the internet. You're like, oh, my God, I want to do Yuck Yucks.
4: Yeah.
5: I want to do, like, the New York Comedy Club. I want to do Glee and the Comedy Store in London.
4: Yes,
5: like,
4: if you're a comedy fan.
5: I'm just a fan.
4: Anytime you see a thing, you're like, oh, yeah, I've played there. I've been on that stage.
5: Yeah.
4: I've done that gig.
5: Like watching Jerry Seinfeld's special, like comic strip. I'm like, I've been there.
4: Yeah, that's right. I got them. Yeah, I've done gigs there. Oh, wow.
5: And I think it is partly that, but then it's also partly I want to get better. I almost just a fan and like a bit of a geek in the sense I want to do everything. And
4: I think that's cool.
5: But yeah,
4: what's the biggest thing that you haven't done so far that you would love to do? Like if a career genie came down and was like, you know, magic wish, you can do whatever you want to do. Let's say it's not doing a big stadium like Shane Gillis, just because we've already talked about that. So
5: that would
4: be
5: a dream.
4: Anyway, good.
5: That's not why I aspired to that. I liked it because he came to this town and people around him who never watch comedy. I didn't actually finish that thought. People around him who never watch comedy, like these people are like next to me, like, oh, you like this guy? He's great, isn't he? We never get anything like this around me or whatever. Right.
4: Yeah.
5: They're like so stoked to be there.
4: Psyched. Yeah.
5: And I love that. Because then you go, I'm sure if you go see him in New York, they're not as. So if you saw Madison Square Garden there, people are like, yeah, I've seen 4 shows here this year. Because I love that. And that's why I'm going to a place called Renmark next year.
4: Oh, yeah.
5: I can't point to that on a map.
4: Western Australia, is that right?
5: South Australia.
4: That's right. Yeah, South Australia. Yeah, that's right. I think there's a Denmark in Western Australia and there's a Renmark in South Australia. That's too hard. I think I have been, actually. But
5: yeah, you've been everywhere, too. Where.
4: Yeah, it was like, yeah, I like that. I always loved going everywhere.
5: I'm going to Swan Hill. I'm going to places I've literally never heard of. I saw them on the touring. My brother Jack, who books my shows, was like, they've got a theater. I want to go here. And I was like, yep. Let's go. And even if it doesn't sell well, I don't care. I just want to, like, I'm going to pull
4: bring it to people who, like, wouldn't necessarily get to see it.
5: I've done two people for. I know I can crush.
4: Yeah. Oh, yeah. That's my audience, actually.
5: It's my people.
4: Yeah. It's not really economical, but it's real good. Like, this is actually my sweet spot.
5: Exactly. And I like performing to different people from different walks of life. I think you can get comfortable doing a city all the time.
4: Yeah.
5: Performing to, you know, tertiary educated people in Sydney who live in the inner west, you know. I want to go to Port Hedland and perform to people who work on farms and mines. That's, you know, could I make them laugh? Because they won't like me. Dudes with beards stare at me and goes, what's going on here?
4: Yeah.
5: You know, they don't like
4: me. I mean, like, down the mines, dudes with beards just, I don't think there's anyone they don't just stare at. You know what I mean? Like, I've never heard, I've heard a million stories about going, these guys don't like me. Yeah. I've never heard anyone be like, you know who my demo is? Dudes with beards who work down mines.
5: It might be them.
4: Yeah, I reckon it's them. I reckon we should stop taking any of the blame for guys not liking us.
5: But the point is, I want to be in front of them. I want to put myself in unique positions.
4: Why? So, why do you want to do that? What's this instinct in you? By the way, I love it.
5: Yeah.
4: I dig this.
5: Well, people love it. They're so appreciative. And I love going out. Right. One of the best nights I had on tour was going out to the pub after our show in Kalgoorlie. Mm. Blake and I just went to the pub afterwards and almost all the show had been, all the people in the pub had been to our show. It did like a 700 seater.
4: Yeah.
5: Like there's nothing going on in these towns. Half people don't even really know who you are. They're like, oh, the TikTok guy. Yeah, I'll go. Oh, sure.
4: Yeah, there's something on. Everyone else is going.
5: Oh, my mate knows him. Cool. Yeah. And then they, you know, they buy your drinks all night. And I love asking them about the town. And you just hear the funniest stories. Like they're just like, oh, me mate came down and we have a spud gun, but we didn't have any spuds, so we filled it with shit and blah, blah, blah. Just stuff like that. You're like, this doesn't happen in Diamond Creek.
4: Nah.
5: I love that. And I got something cool to tell my mates when I come back. I just love talking to people. I go like, what's your town? What's the dirty nightclub? What's there to do here? What's the industry? What makes you people tick? I love that. I just want to get to know the people after the show in each town.
4: Where's your favorite place that you've been to in Australia?
5: I love Perth. I'm a big Perth man.
4: Why?
5: It's the best city in the world.
4: Why do you think that Perth is the best city in the world?
5: There's not many people there, but it's like still a city. Yeah. I can do the thing I love there. There's two or three comedy clubs, so I can gig.
4: Yeah,
5: I can go to a beach. I love running around the river.
4: Yeah, I mean, the weather is stunning.
5: Weather's phenomenal.
4: Like the weather is incredible. Like the beaches are beautiful. That I mean, my favorite place in Australia at the moment is Broome, and like I mean, Western Australia in general. That entire coast, one way and the other, it's like incredible.
5: They've got it figured out over there.
4: Yeah,
5: the Swan Draft on tap. They've just got a lot of stuff going on. That the East aren't doing.
4: Yeah, I'm drinking a lot of coffee though, and I cannot afford the coffee prices.
5: I am
4: out of Western Australia. I'm not like, I don't have that sort of money. I don't have Husey money. I've got ABC money. You know?
5: I'm not a coffee man, so I don't experience it.
4: You're fine. You're living that WA privilege. Yeah, you're fine.
5: They do hot chockies at a pretty reasonable price. I'm good. I just came back from there last week. Did a marathon there. It's great. I got engaged there last week.
4: Did a marriage? Well, hang on. All right.
5: It was a big week last week. Met John Cena. I got a lot on, man.
4: Okay, hang on. All right. I mean,
5: it's a lot to unpack.
4: Yeah, it is, isn't it? Okay. Firstly, did they all happen? The marathon didn't happen at the same time as the. You said you did a marathon there.
5: That was at the end of the week. That was a bad decision.
4: So you did a marathon?
5: Yeah, I have 2 hours sleep. Not good.
4: Yeah, 2 hours sleep and you did a marathon.
5: I've been training for it.
4: Yeah. You didn't spontaneously just join the marathon.
5: No, no. It got away from me at the end. I had a big week leading up to it, and it just found myself at 12:30 a.m. ordering Uber Eats with a 6 a.m. marathon start time going, this wasn't the plan.
4: Oh, carb loading, though. Yeah. You got to get those.
5: When I was running in San Francisco in April, this wasn't the goal of the final 5 hours before the race.
4: Have you run marathons before?
5: I've done one earlier. Interesting. Before last year.
4: Why? Why?
5: I used to do athletics growing up.
4: Why?
5: I know. People always say, like, you know, you don't have to. I love it.
4: Yeah. What do you love about it, though?
5: It's hard.
4: I'm not even saying, by the way, you don't have to. I wanted to run a marathon and then my hips gave out on me. So I used to love to run. Yeah. One of the great regrets of my life is that I can't run anymore. I used to love, because particularly as a touring comedian, running was the easiest way to exercise, right? You take your sneakers with you, run 10 minutes one way, you run like half an hour one way, you run half an hour back and you've like done something.
5: You
4: right?
5: see the places.
4: Yeah.
5: I run around Broome. Yeah. It's great.
4: Yes.
5: Oh, that was hot. Shouldn't have done that anyway. That was like 38 degrees.
4: Yeah, but like that's a fun thing to do.
5: Yeah, I like.
4: So I get it. I'm not against any of that. But why marathons?
5: It is a good. I need a goal. I'm a very goal driven person. I'm in winter. I'm not waking up at 6 a.m. to run if I don't have this looming thing ahead of me that will fail if I don't do this.
4: Okay.
5: And it also has been a goal of mine to do that because growing up running my whole life, I was like a cross country. I did athletics outside of school.
4: Uh-huh.
5: Type kid.
4: What was the kind of highest achievement you had in your sort of junior athletics?
5: I was like, I would never make the national team, but I come like fifth at state.
4: Yeah, okay.
5: Yeah. So like someone has to come fifth.
4: The big dog from your area.
5: Not even. One of my best friends. Today I was dagging out this old trophy thing in his house this morning because I needed it for a bit. And I was like, what's the worst trophy I have? And I was going through a lot of second-place trophies.
4: Oh, really? Even at Diamond Creek?
5: Yeah.
4: Oh, no. Who was it?
5: My friend Dean.
4: Oh, okay.
5: Great runner. And he was made the national team.
4: Okay. Well, there you go. Well, you're beaten by someone good then. That's okay. That's fine. How's he at comedy?
5: It's pretty. Yeah, not bad. My mates are pretty funny.
4: I was really going to chalk that up as a win for you, but you've really, I don't know, this Dean guy seems to really have his shit together.
5: Yeah. Do you ever think that with your friends, like, you're like, damn, I think I was just the only one who pursued this?
4: Oh, yeah, absolutely. No. I have many funnier friends than me, absolutely, without a doubt. In fact, I think that the truth of it is, like Roy and HG used to say this a bit, that they would have people come up to them and go, oh, you know, our mates are funnier than you at the pub. And they'd be like, yeah, of course. Like, we can just do it when the red light comes on.
5: Yeah.
4: And that's all the trick is.
5: But I also think it is why I've naturally leaned into crowd work.
4: Yeah.
5: I was doing it because it was a good way to post content. Obviously, that's why I started doing it more. But initially, I wasn't doing it and not filming it.
4: Yeah.
5: I was just doing it because I was like, this is a good part of my set. People like this.
4: Yeah.
5: So
4: you like talking to people.
5: I do like talking to people. I actually like getting to know people.
4: Yeah.
5: I think, which is what a lot of people kind of comment on my videos, like, oh, this guy seems naturally curious.
4: Yes.
5: To learn, like, rather than, like, farming content.
4: Well, yes, and I think that is the difference, and I think it's what I responded to, because there is a certain type of crowd work on the internet that I'm not making any judgments. People play their own games.
5: Oh, it's oversaturated. Yeah. I'm part of the problem.
4: Well, I think there's a style of it that I don't enjoy as much as some other things. As someone who's done crowd work as a big part of my act for years, like, as in, like, separate crowd work shows, is... Like, mine used to be a little bit more of that style as well, you know, like, as in, like, you know, making fun of, like, blah, blah, blah. It's become much more curious, and that's what I liked about yours, was there was a lot of really curious stuff where you're like, you seem genuine. And what you're saying, you told me that anecdote before about wanting to stick around the town and find out about the guy who, like, used the spud gun to... That's what you're doing in your crowd work.
5: Yeah.
4: You're just asking those same questions that you would ask these people if you were having a drink with them in the bar afterwards, and you can tell that.
5: Yeah.
4: As opposed to somebody going, who's this with you because I'm about to destroy your relationship.
5: Yeah. I'm not interested in that either.
4: Yeah, right?
5: It's boring.
4: Yeah.
5: It's easy to roast someone. Negativity is
4: easy. That's the easy thing.
5: It's like it's easy to write a bit about ranting about why you don't like something. It's fun.
4: Of course it is. And yes, and can be great.
5: Of course.
4: But it is the easiest version of it.
5: Yeah. Whereas like, I met a guy in Kalgoorlie as well that did a tattoo. He goes, I just did a tattoo all around my body, like a whole lap. And I was like, wait, like which way?
4: Yeah.
5: And he's like, GT stripe way.
4: Yeah.
5: Just straight through everything. He was a tattoo artist. He's like, some guy just wanted that free. And he's like, yeah, it was on his last legs and he just always wanted a tattoo. So he got one line just around his body. And I was like, you don't get that in Melbourne.
4: No.
5: Yeah? That's a Kalgoorlie thing. People have a lot of tattoos here, but they're not doing a lap.
4: Not for that reason. What's that one called? The lap.
5: Yeah. So that, I just love stuff like that. I think it's why I like going to the other parts of the world. I remember going out with these guys in Barcelona who'd come to my show and, you know, staying out to like 4 a.m. They were lovely. I was with a Scottish guy, an Irish guy, and a Spanish guy. And they like walked me home like, you can't walk home. You'll get mugged and stuff like that. And I'm glad I had them there. But like told me like, see these guys there? Like, yeah, that would have mugged you. And then like we said hi to them. And they seem lovely, but like, that would have stolen from you. But just stuff like that, I'm like, oh, that's cool. Like that's an experience you don't get unless you go out. And, you know, next time I'm in Barcelona, good thing to know. just love that.
4: John Cena getting engaged on Rottnest Island. In what order should we be doing these two things?
5: Let's do it in order of things that were most important to me.
4: So okay, John Cena.
5: No, right aside, it was, I've been dating my partner Meg for like 7 years.
4: Yep.
5: And Perth is both of our favorite places in the world because we left during COVID and stayed there for a long time. I got out. I got to see Melbourne win a premiership on that, which is my team. So that was pretty cool. Yeah.
4: Oh my God.
5: I got to go.
4: You're the unicorn.
5: I'm the guy.
4: Because I've been thinking about this. We have this discussion on our footy podcast a bit, which is because remember famously there was that guy who snuck across the border and got in all that trouble and like big fine, et cetera, et cetera. But in retrospect, he one of the very few Melbourne fans that got to see their team win the premiership.
5: Yeah. Actually, I got Dean's ticket. That's what I've got over him. He's a Melbourne supporter too, and he gave me his members ticket.
4: Is that right?
5: Yes. Yeah, you might be good at running in comedy, brother, but you didn't see your team win the
4: Couldn't run through that wall they put up across the border in Western Australia, could you? Yeah. Okay. Because not many Melbourne fans really got to see it. And obviously with what's happened since, you're probably not going to get to see it again in the
5: We just got rid of Petrarca. Yeah. We are cooked.
4: I'd like to feel bad for you, but obviously you beat my team in the grand final, so I can't.
5: You're a Doggies man, of course.
4: Yeah, I can't.
5: And I apologize for bringing that up so hastily with joy. I forgot.
4: That's fine. I've healed. You've got rid of all your players that destroyed us.
5: Yeah.
4: I feel worse now, apparently, when we play Gold Coast and GWS, because they're the people who broke my heart.
5: That's so true. I did obviously the lockdown year 2020 and then it got to August, had another tour booked in because, you know, we're just postponing stuff.
4: That's
5: and I was
4: right.
5: like, I'm not cancelling another tour. And that's when I wasn't that popular, but I was popular enough to like be doing pubs and stuff. And then me and my partner Meg, we just one day at 8 p.m. we're like, let's just book a flight out tomorrow. We looked at, you know, you could tell by then, like it's going to get bad again. We're going to be locked down in 2 days. So we just booked the next flight at 8 a.m. We packed all our stuff in a suitcase. And the next day, we're the only ones at the airport. We flew to Darwin. We put ourselves in quarantine, which you could do. There was a loophole.
4: Yeah.
5: We paid for it.
4: Yeah, I remember that. Yeah.
5: I was there right before the Olympians came back from Tokyo because I was there during the Olympics. I remember watching the Olympics at Howard Springs in Northern Territory. I added a show in Darwin. We just booked one in 2 weeks from now once we get out. And then I went to Perth, did a show there. Then I did all Queensland. Then I was just dodging
4: it. Yeah, because it was like open in a lot of those places.
5: And my family and stuff like, don't come home. Like, you're not missing anything.
4: Like, mate, this is the one time you do not want to be in Diamond Creek.
5: Yeah. We stayed away between August and November.
4: Yeah.
5: And during that time, I was in Tassie for 2 weeks. And if you'd been in Tassie for 2 weeks, you're allowed to enter Perth because they had no cases. So Melbourne made the grand final. Yeah. And I was like, I made an hour.
4: Oh.
5: So I had to go back to my hotel. I rocked up to the airport with a beanie on. And the guy was like, you're technically not illegally allowed to go here. But he saw my beanie and he goes, if you promise to stay in your hotel till midnight, you're good. And then he goes, and then you have to get a test in the next 48 hours.
4: So you went to Western Australia during COVID.
5: Yeah.
4: It's very special to you. You got engaged on Rottnest Island.
5: Yeah.
4: did she know that this was probably happening on this day, or was it a surprise?
5: I think she had a feeling like, oh, maybe we'll do it when we go to Perth, but I was disguising everything for her birthday. We were like, oh, say Crown Towers for your birthday, okay, and I did it a few days after her birthday.
4: Good. Yeah,
5: and,
4: that's fine.
5: I think she just, I lack admin skills, and she knows that, so she, I think she was just surprised that I, like, figured it all out.
4: Managed to work it all out.
5: And then when she saw the box, she was like, whoa. She walked the other way, and I was on one knee, and I was like, no, come back. Hey.
4: I'm down here.
5: Yeah, she just, like, freaked out. And, yeah, that was, nice, it was amazing. Though.
4: Now, did you film it?
5: No.
4: Nah, nice, right?
5: What?
4: Private moment.
5: Of course.
4: Yes.
5: That's
4: good,
5: insane.
4: Right? Yeah, but...
5: That's, people this think is I'm like a
4: world,
5: YouTuber. I'm
4: but
5: not-
4: this is what I mean. We live in a world where, like... You have to draw your own lines to where, like, you film or don't film things, right?
5: Of course.
4: Because the demand will always be, hey, where's the, we'd love to see that.
5: Oh, yeah, but, the, but I don't want, nah. I wouldn't love for you to see that. It's our moment.
4: Yes.
5: Yeah, and it was amazing, and I will remember it forever.
4: Great.
5: It's awesome.
4: As it should be. And, John Cena, let's give us that one.
5: Yeah, yeah, so, finally. yeah, which is pretty crazy. Yeah, I was with my Blake Pavey, who you've had on the show.
4: Of course.
5: He
4: Link in show notes.
5: Yeah, he would have showed you, oh, he would have talked about his, I'm assuming he talked about his Make-A-Wish.
4: Yeah.
5: And met many John Cena. Yes. So the follow-up to that is, for any fans of that episode, we pitched an idea to Netflix to be like, oh, it'd be cool if Blake could do his, you know, reunion Make-A-Wish, you know, they could, two old guys just catching up like old mates. And for some reason they made it happen. And I was the only one allowed to go in with them. Like, oh, you can bring Luke to like film it. And I was like, oh, I love John Cena. I'll meet John Cena. And we're in this room and it's not really my story to tell. It's Blake's, but it was with the Starlight Foundation, and we were the only people there that weren't
4: there
5: on a Make-A-Wish. And the room was very quiet. And we obviously waited till the end.
4: Of course.
5: That you don't jump in.
4: That's polite.
5: But we were waited for about 20 minutes in this room while I was wrapping up.
4: And well, you have the luxury to wait, so.
5: Yeah, we do. Yeah. Yes, we had plenty of time on our hands. A lifetime. Anyway. And to his credit, it was really cool watching him navigate that room. He is so generous with his time.
4: Well, is he not the most, like, requested person in the history of Make-A-Wish or something like that?
5: You can tell, Mike. This man knows his way around this environment.
4: And what an incredible gift to give to the world, by the way. Like, if you think of the amount of people who are at the most... I mean, because imagine having a sick kid, right? Like the worst thing that you could possibly imagine as a parent. And this man has, like, brought so much joy to these people in these awful situations.
5: And watching him navigate that and speak to the families and stuff was really beautiful. Yeah. And I'm glad I saw that. And then he came over to Blake and I afterwards and started talking to Blake. And I think he was under the impression that Blake is a lot more sick than he is. Because he was being very lovely to Blake.
4: Oh, yeah.
5: Uh-huh. I was like, dude.
4: Yeah, Blake's fine, mate.
5: This guy paid his own way to Perth to go to Crown Jewel, mate. He doesn't need to meet you. And they saw it in this story of like, he's actually, since meeting you in 2014.
4: He was cured. You cured him.
5: Yeah.
4: That's why he's still alive today. Doctors say it's the only explanation is that meeting you cured him.
5: Yeah.
4: Like, he will live forever. They say he's actually never going to die now.
5: Yeah, he's immortal. Thanks to, because he never gave up. Hustle, loyalty, and respect. Thanks, John. And he was so lovely. And did I jump in for a quick photo then? Of course.
4: Well, you're there. That's no harm.
5: No.
4: You're not pushing a sick kid out of the way to get it done.
5: And Blake was so nervous. It was so cute.
4: Yeah. Oh, that's nice.
5: But John would ask him questions. And Blake was phoning a friend to me. He was like, I think Luke would know the answer to this. I'm like, I don't know this. What do you answer him, you weirdo?
4: It's like a personal question about him. You're like, I don't know.
5: Yeah.
4: I don't know, mate. All right. Do you have a life philosophy? That is what I ask people on this podcast, and so I'm going to ask you, do you have a life philosophy?
5: I thought about this, and the short answer is not particularly, it's not something I think about.
4: That's fine.
5: But if I had to, like, pick an essence, probably, like, just kind of go for it, just do it. It's Nike slogan too.
4: Yeah.
5: I think that's always been my thing is, like, no one's going to give you a career, for example, me or whatever, just, like, start doing it yourself and... That's kind of what I feel like I still do it. I don't really. This is great. When this email came through, I'm like, oh, something came my way. This is good.
4: Didn't have to reach out for yourself.
5: Someone's platformed me.
4: Someone reached out to you.
5: Yeah. It's hard to find me outside of my own Instagram handle, to be honest. So, just kind of do it and then hopefully things will come your way and just work hard. I don't know.
4: Yeah. I mean, man, like I love nothing more than somebody who like makes it themselves. Cause I've been lucky enough also that there's been some organizational stuff around some of the jobs that I've had, but I really think it's important to forge your own career and your own perspective and to say, I've made these choices because they were the choices that I wanted to make. And I built the career that I wanted to build. I think I admire it. Like it's been nice to watch you do it and it's been awesome to have this chat today. I've still got more questions. I'm not quite done, but I'm aware that it is 8 o'clock at night and my lovely producer James has been here all day long. So I'm going to keep it as tight as I possibly can.
5: You're a hero, James.
4: Yes, exactly. You are a hero. You are an absolute hero. I like to ask people what they think happens when they die. What do you think happens when you die?
5: I'm very, I don't know if this is a negative outlook, but I think nothing happens.
4: Yeah, that's fine. That's what most people say.
5: It's kind of the way I look at the world, though. I just don't. I'm like, who cares?
4: Who cares? Do you look at the world and think, as in like in relation to you, like, I mean, because I think in the way that I would say this, and I've got to shut up because we've got to wind this up, but I need you to talk more and I'm going to continue to talk regardless of this.
5: This is going to be one of those, I'm going to be driving home going like, I talk too much.
4: No, you've been so good. Like, I like the idea of it. Like, so many people on this podcast talk about the idea of there being nothing before and after. That is one thing. But the idea of realizing that our lives are insignificant in so many different ways, that it is just luck that you get to have a good life or a bad life, or things happen from day to day and good people die all the time and great things happen to terrible people all the time. And, you know, a lot of it doesn't make any sense. And if you can give your ego over to the idea that, like, nothing much matters in a sense.
5: I think that helps to have that perspective on life in what we do, because it sounds weird to say, but often a lot of parts of my life are very self-centered around me in the sense that even my relationship with Meg, like she travels with me for my show. She works at the show. She just does great. And she loves it. And she's equally as a part of it as I am. But it ultimately started because I was like, oh, let's go do shows.
4: Yeah.
5: And maybe like removing yourself from that and being like, it doesn't matter. Like, who cares? Just because people want to buy a ticket to you now, you're not the most important thing in their life. Nothing really matters. Who cares? Let's go to the pub.
4: Yeah. Good. I like that. That's a good vibe. I think that's a really healthy way to be looking at the world and the perspective. If you had to choose one or the other to know how you die or when you die, which would you choose?
5: How?
4: Yeah. Okay. Would you avoid the thing? If it was like, say, falling off a ladder, would you avoid going up ladders from then on? Or would you just go, I'm just going to live my life and the ladder will take me when it's going to take me?
5: Yeah, maybe. That's pretty fun, because that'd like, you go up a ladder, you're like, yeah. There's no way this is the thing.
4: This is the one.
5: This feels
4: this
5: great.
4: This can't be it. Yeah. Ooh, ooh. Yeah. Like on the third step, like, ooh, is this the one?
5: Yeah, for sure.
4: Yeah, and
5: then you go up to like the fifth step, you're like, oh, okay, maybe this is.
4: Yeah, I'll just, you know what, it was fun. Whatever, guys. Whatever, I'm just going to come down now. It's fine. Then John Cena comes in and bashes you with a ladder.
5: Yeah. And then I'll be like, okay, this is probably this is it. Yeah. Take me, John. That'd be a dream come true.
4: If you could wake up
5: death
4: tomorrow.
5: By attitude adjustment is like a life goal of mine.
4: If you woke up tomorrow and you had a skill, and the way I like to define this skill is something you could learn to do in your 10,000 hours, but you're never going to bother putting in the 10,000 hours. You just like to be able to do it. What would you like to be able to do?
5: Guitar. It's so cool.
4: Okay.
5: I play guitar sometimes still, but I left those dreams behind and pursued penis comedy.
4: Yeah. Would you bring music into the act if you were really good at guitar? Or do you think you would just go to the guitar and the comedy would go away?
5: I would bring it in if I could sing.
4: Yeah.
5: Because I am good enough at guitar to play a few chords.
4: Comedy songs.
5: Comedy
4: totally,
5: songs.
4: Yeah.
5: Song.
4: Yeah. You're way ahead proficient. Of comedy song.
5: Yeah.
4: That's right.
5: Tripod, if you need a fourth member, you probably wouldn't, because then it wouldn't be tripod.
4: No, that's good. New direction, you know? That's right. I mean, at one stage.
5: If you want a fourth pod.
4: Mate, to be honest with you, like at some stage, like the members of the band Five were touring and there was only three of them. So I think that tripod could have a fourth member.
5: Yeah.
4: All right. What superpower would you like to have if you could have any superpower, like comic book superpower?
5: Flying.
4: Yeah. Would you fly for convenience or for travel? What speed would you fly at? Would you have a flying outfit?
5: I'm thinking like realistic physics and like you fly too much, you'd have to wear goggles and
4: that's right.
5: get dry mouth. And
4: all those sort of things. Yeah. I think about that too.
5: So flying just for convenience, but I'd still get in a plane.
4: Yeah.
5: But no Ubers and stuff would be great. Like would have got here on time.
4: Yeah, in the same way as, today you're like, oh, I better fly.
5: Yeah.
4: I'm running late and there's so much traffic, I'll fly.
5: Punt road, fly. Yeah.
4: You know what, I'll fly.
5: Yeah. For sure.
4: Last question. I have a time machine. I can take you to any point in the future or any point in the past. It is one round trip. All I ask is you do not use this time machine trip for anything for the world. What you are going to use it for is something purely selfish. You just want to go and visit something or see something or experience something or whatever. But what would you like to use your time travel for?
5: It would have to be something out of a curiosity perspective. Like it'd have to be like the pyramids or like
4: what are you curious about? Landing. What are you most curious about?
5: Yeah. It'd have to be something like that. Maybe like something where I could come back and be like, oh, you guys don't even know.
4: Don't even know. Dinosaurs had a lot more feathers than we imagined.
5: Yeah.
4: Which is probably actually true.
5: Yeah. I probably would skip that one.
4: I'm not interested in that. But I want to be on the grassy knoll to see who shot JFK.
5: Maybe something like that. Yeah. Maybe, and that is self-indulgent, but that is probably like the thing of like the curiosity thing of it wouldn't be something for me. It wouldn't be like go back to watch a particular show or be at a particular moment in modern history.
4: No.
5: It'd be go back to something and go, whoa, they were doing that.
4: Yeah.
5: Crazy.
4: Yeah, and then people would be like, and then they do this and you just be like, bullshit.
5: Yeah.
4: Nah, mate. But wasn't like that at all.
5: You wouldn't be able to communicate with people from that age, so that would be frustrating, actually.
4: Yeah. So that's the issue with time travel in general is like, how would you be received?
5: Can't go too far back.
4: One of the things that I've learned from doing this is it is a very a white man privileged even question to ask, because it turns out a lot of people who are not white or not men don't like to go too far back in time because it turns out it's not ideal conditions.
5: That is true.
4: Not something I imagined when I first started asking the question, but something I've learned through people's answers to the question.
5: Yeah, and you're a better person than I am, because my first thought was like, you're right, they'll think my genes are weird. And that comes from a place of privilege, ladies and gentlemen, that I was like, wouldn't want to be judged about my choice of pants.
4: Thanks for doing this podcast, man. I've really enjoyed it.
5: Thanks for having me. I really appreciate it.
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5: Okay, are you recording?
6: Michelle Payne, you've won a Melbourne Cup. Are you ready for the Howie Games player profile question?
7: I am ready.
6: Righto, rock star. Favourite food?
7: Japanese.
6: What is the best thing if you're trying to impress people and they're coming around for dinner that you're cooking apart from chicken schnitzel, which you need to listen to the full episode next week to get a grasp on? What are you cooking?
7: I love to make a mean roast lamb.
6: Roast lamb. I like that. Three people are coming around to this roast lamb that you've met, that you haven't met, that are alive, that have passed away. Who are the three people?
7: Roger Federer.
6: Mm-hmm.
7: Andre Agassi.
6: Mm-hmm. Tennis.
7: Yep. Usain Bolt.
6: You will have met all sorts of people in the last 10 years that we would call famous people, of celebrity. You just mentioned those three you'd like to for dinner. Who's someone that would be seen as well-known, that's made a positive impact on you?
7: So many people that aren't well-known, so that's really hard. There is one, there was a female jockey who wrote a book. Her name's Bev Buckingham. She's probably not very well-known, but she was one of the first women to win a premiership in Tasmania as a jockey. And then she got paralysed and she was so determined to walk again, which she did. Which is remarkable. Her book is, I can't remember the name of it, but it's well worth a read.
6: Bev Buckingham, we'll look it up. Talking about books and yours, you've got two. This last one is Right On. Give me a book that you've read, apart from Bev's, that's made it, that you've enjoyed. Just a good book.
7: There's a book called Goals. I can't remember the author, but it's just a really good lesson. And I've told my nieces and nephews to read it.
6: Okay,
7: it's just,
6: I'm going to check out Goals.
7: Very good.
6: What are you currently watching, if anything, on TV? Series wise,
7: I just started watching Homeland, basically because Sabalenka had said she was watching it when we checked it out.
6: So
7: it's pretty good.
6: It's Claire Danes, isn't it?
7: Yes,
6: good show. Okay, that's what you're currently watching. We talked about reading. What about music? Do you listen to music?
7: I love music.
6: Apart from Bad Bunny, who you're not across, who are you listening to?
7: At the moment, I just have, to be honest, just a random playlist. Stevie and I have a soundtrack we listen to because he's a huge movie fan and, you know, there's so many soundtracks we love, like random The Sound of Music, The Wedding Singer, stuff like that. Honestly, it's a bit outrageous.
6: Well, that was my next question. A movie that you've enjoyed. Well, what's a movie you and Stevie enjoy watching together?
7: Stuff like that. The Wedding Singer, Dumb and Dumber, Happy Gilmore. there's so many. Honestly, we literally just sit around taking off movies when we're together. So
6: I love it. Podcasts, do you listen to them?
7: Just starting, actually.
6: Okay. Well, give me one that you've just started listening to.
7: Well, obviously, Howie Games is going to be one.
6: Yeah, of course. Thank you.
7: Mark Boris. I recently did a podcast with him and enjoy his stuff. So
6: clever man.
7: Yeah. I really enjoyed as much as your interview, his as well. It's interesting.
6: Good. First ever job, first thing you did that you got paid for?
7: Mucking out stables.
6: This is with your dad?
7: No, actually, sorry, milking cows.

0: Fucking cows. What do you get paid? Like, do you get paid per cow, or per hour, or per litre?
1: You paid me a weekly wage of $100, and I thought I was pretty rich as a 14-year-old getting $100 a
0: week. What time do you have to get up to milk the cows?
1: 5:30.
0: Wow. Okay.
1: It's a relentless job. Yeah. To all the dairy farmers out there, well
0: respect.
1: Done.
0: I can't see either of mine getting up at that time of the day. So that was your first job. What was your first car?
1: Holden Vectra.
0: Holden Vectra.
1: A manual. I thought I'm going to learn with a manual because then I'll be easy when I've got a automatic.
0: Absolutely. What colour was the Vectra?
1: Black.
0: Black. Favourite holiday destination?
1: I have to say Bali because it is just so easy to get to. It never disappoints and probably been there about 12 times. So.
0: Right. Bucket list destination. Haven't been like to go.
1: I would love to go to Alaska.
0: Yes.
1: Just somewhere a bit different.
0: Okay. A skill that you are good at that we wouldn't know about, doesn't matter how random that skill may be. So it can't obviously be riding and training horses or public speaking.
1: Sudoku champion.
0: Are you? A Sudoku champion. That's a good one. That's a good one.
1: I'm not sure it's much use in life.
0: It doesn't matter. What if anything scares you?
1: Oh, God, life.
0: Yeah.
1: I think I still live with a lot of trauma because of the trauma I've been through. So I'm constantly praying and just hoping to get through each day without anything too much going wrong.
0: Absolutely. Can't be a horse race. What's your favourite sporting event you've been to?
1: Oh, I have to say the Australian Open.
0: You've got a real thing for tennis, don't you?
1: I do. We grew up with horse racing and tennis.
0: Right.
1: Well, we watched a lot of my older brothers and sisters probably paved that way for me, but it's just something I really enjoyed.
0: I like that.
1: And, sorry, the mental strength of the tennis players, 5 hours on a court in the heat. We know how extreme our heat is in Australia.
0: Yep.
1: I just, for me, I cannot fathom that, and playing with the cramps, like, you know, as a rider you're so, you know, underweight and you're dehydrated because you're trying to reach weight goals and stuff, and to watch them who are physically, you know, at their extreme, to me that just blows me away. So I think I just have so much respect for them.
0: We always finish this the same way, but before that, just indulge me if you could. So the winner stays on, right? You understand what I mean. You start with Northerly. Sunline comes along. Do you stay on Northerly or do you jump on Sunline?
1: Sunline.
0: Sunline or Takeover Target?
1: Sunline.
0: Sunline or Maccabi Diva?
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0: Maccabi Diva or So You Can Think?
1: Oh, that's Maccabi Diva.
0: Maccabi Diva or Via Sistina?
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0: Maccabi Diva or Winx?
1: Maccabi Diva. That's a tough call because she was.
0: Is there any horse that you've seen or know of that you would get on to surpass Maccabi Diva?
1: No. I think she was Barlap, maybe.
0: That's a great answer. This is the final question I have for you. But unfortunately, Michelle Payne, this defines you as an icon, as a Melbourne Cup winner, as a rider of over 7,000 races, as a trainer, as part of a big family, as a proud Australian. As uncomfortable as it is, you need to look me in the eye when you answer this. Michelle Payne, pineapple on pizza, yes or no?
1: To be honest, I have to say yes, and I can't even eat pineapple on its own.
0: Well done. It is the correct answer, and it is why you're an Australian icon.
1: Thanks.
0: Well done.
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25: Prince of Pit Dance from Max Dynamo. 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
27: I'm so glad to win the Melbourne Cup, and hopefully it'll help female jockeys from now on to get more of a go, because I believe that we sort of don't get enough of a go, and hopefully this will help.
24: A truly iconic moment in Australian sport. Michelle Payne built the woman a statue, which they now have.
27: I walked in here as a young girl thinking, you know, how privileged it was just to be here, to be riding and to be competing, to now have a statue for life. I couldn't be happier.
24: So I could do a long intro here because Michelle Payne is a seriously impressive person. But I'll cut to the chase and simply say that this is one of my favourite episodes for a long time. And Michelle's care for her brother Stevie during the recording, which you will hear, made a huge impression on me.
0: So

0: Michelle has written two books. Both are excellent. The first, Life as I Know It, and more recently, Ride On, Hope, Healing, and Getting Back on the Horse, which I read before this conversation. You should read as well. Thanks to Nanette Moulton, Michelle's long-term manager, for making this episode happen and for her genuine care for Michelle, and to my wonderful wife, Erica, who told me I simply had to work out how to feature Michelle on the show. Enjoy the story of Michelle J. Payne OAM, history maker.
1: So when you search and then you find, know just where to go, and thoughts that once used

0: Welcome to the Howie Games. A guest that I guess is an icon of Australian sport and life. She's a pioneer, and we've been trying to get her on this show for quite some time. It's not her fault, it's no one's fault, but we are pumped that Michelle Payne joins the Howie Games. Michelle, we've met 3 minutes ago, which is rare for me and a guest. How are you going?
1: Great, Howie. Thanks for having me. Finally, we connect.
0: I think the previous record was we were trying to get Kelly Slater on for 4 years. I think on and off, it has been maybe 6 years with you just because you are an international icon and star and have been through a lot in life. I just want to check right at the start. The Super Bowl is currently on. I want to see if you're cool or not. Halftime entertainer was a dude called Bad Bunny. Are you across Bad Bunny?
1: I'm not. So does that make me not cool?
0: Well, I'm not either. And my kids were talking about Bad Bunny this morning. He appeared in Happy Gilmore 2, he's out of Puerto Rico and he's just been performing at the Super Bowl halftime. I didn't know him and I thought I'm getting old. So welcome to the club.
1: Well, Stevie would be disappointed in me, my brother, because he's a big Happy Gilmore fan and I haven't seen Happy Gilmore 2 because actually I heard it wasn't quite as good as the first one.
0: The first hour is quite good. I read your book, Ride On. I've just been on a surf trip and I read it. I actually read it twice. It was a captivating book. Congratulations on the book. People should read it. We'll discuss the book in a moment. But firstly, your world in which you live, you've just been interviewed in front of a lot of people that are involved in property, yeah?
1: That's correct. Yes, Bell Property it was.
0: Okay, Bell Property. How long did it take you to get out of the building when you were finished? Because I want to give people an understanding of the world you currently live in now.
1: Yeah, look, it's crazy, Howie. It's been 10 years since my famous day of winning the Melbourne Cup. And I thought, you know, should be starting to die down a bit. And I was grateful to be asked to speak there and being interviewed by Sarah James, who was excellent in her own right. And I thought it went pretty well. I was hoping that the crowd had really taken on board some of the main points I was trying to get across. And honestly, just overwhelmed by the support and the lining up of people. And it just brought me back to the initial stages of straight after the Melbourne Cup where it was mayhem and crazy. So it really is amazing to think that one race like the Melbourne Cup can change your life in an instant. 3 minutes it takes, you know, to complete that race. So, it's unbelievable, really.
0: Nanette Moulton, who's looked after you forever and a day and is a wonderful lady for making this happen. She said 45 minutes of selfies and people wanting your time. What do you think, Michelle, right from the start, it is about your story that has so captivated not just the sporting public, but the Australian public?
1: Well, obviously being the first woman is the main point. But I think it wasn't just smooth sailing through my career, probably is one of the main parts and why Rachel Griffiths approached me to make the film Ride Like a Girl. Losing my mum at 6 months old, being the youngest of 10 kids, being raised by a dad, it's pretty unique. Not only that, then having Stephen, who's the second youngest, my older brother, who's got Down syndrome, being the strapper of Prince Penzance on that great day and then playing himself in the film. It's just got so many different elements that, you know, we were just brought up with was normal to us. But, you know, as life goes on and people approach you for different things, you realise it is different. And sadly in those, with having so many kids in our family and there's been a lot of tragedies after losing my mum. We lost two sisters and I lost a brother as well who died at birth. There's lots of different elements, I suppose.
0: So people will listen to what you've just said there and a lot of people, which is why I've really been hopeful and keen to get you on the show, know you as a Melbourne Cup winning jockey. I don't think a lot of people, unless they've read your two excellent books, have a full understanding of what you've been through in your life, the highs and the lows. Reading your book, what came through to me was your toughness. Like you're a very, very tough person. Do you think toughness and the ability to get through difficult situations is learnt or you're born with it, do you reckon, Michelle? Because it comes through in every single page of your book.
1: I think that being one of 10, we've got lots of different family members to compare yourself to. I think we're probably born pretty tough. My dad's tough and I think my mum, even though I never got to meet her, from what I hear the stories, was probably the toughest of all. She had 11 children in 16 years.
0: Wow.
1: She apparently, from what I've been told, was an unbelievable cook. She'd make a cake. She had 10 kids to look after. She'd bake a cake, it'd be gone in 2 minutes, and she'd just be so happy that everyone enjoyed it. It was just devoured by the sounds of things. She had a vegetable garden. She milked a cow for the milk for the family. Anything left over, she'd take into the homeless shelter because she didn't want it to go to waste. How she had the time to run a household, she ran the books. She obviously kept a home. Apparently, it wasn't super tidy, and Dad used to say that to her, and she said, "What do you want, happy kids or a clean house?"
0: Dad to look after.
1: Exactly.
0: Dad setting a high bar.
1: Exactly. So I think I have to thank Mum for the toughness, and obviously having lost her at 6 months old, I didn't get to know her, sadly, but heard the stories and, yeah, just what an amazing woman. And then from then we had our dad, who raised all of us on his own. So both sides, I think I was fortunate to have very tough parents and to be given that example from him as well. Not only him, my older brothers and sisters all showed me their different toughness in certain ways. They helped obviously raise me from a baby and had to learn, you know, to handle the situation that was put before them of losing their mum, but then, you know, try to do their best for us younger kids. So it's probably the perfect setup to be strong and resilient.
0: I was very lucky to work under a fella years ago at Channel 7 by the name of Neil Kearney, and he taught me how to put together a sports story on television. I've never been able to do it as well as him. And when I first joined Channel 7, he went out and he did a story with your dad and however many kids. And it was, I knew nothing of your family story. And he told the story and the way your father spoke, it's still with me today. I hope that story exists somewhere. Your dad, tell us a little bit about your dad before he met your mum. So he was horses and a jockey himself, yeah?
1: Yeah, he was sort of
0: What's
1: a bit
0: his name,
1: of,
0: firstly, for those that aren't aware?
1: Patrick Gerard Payne.
0: Patrick Gerard Payne. It's a very grand name.
1: Yeah. He was brought up tough himself, from what I gather. His dad was tough. And a bit of a free spirit, really. He loved horses. He used to buy cattle. I think that was one of his first jobs, that he used to buy and sell cattle. And he had a go at the rodeo. I don't know why and how, but he thought he'd have his hand at that. And then he became a jumps jockey, which he just had a go, basically. He wasn't afraid to be laughed at. He wasn't afraid to get it wrong, but he backed himself. And I think he passed that on to me especially, but also to all of us kids. He bought a horse when he'd met my mum and started training, and I think he spent $1,300 on it, and this is pretty much what changed our life and brought us to Australia. The horse was raised on the dairy farm that he had with my mum and the first four kids, and used to work up and down the hills of that farm, bringing in the cows. And
0: where was that farm?
1: It was in a place called Taranaki, Hara, in New Zealand.
0: Yep.
1: And my older sister, Bridget, used to ride him. She was 12 years old. He was a two-year-old colt. Those of you who don't understand horses, it's pretty bizarre to have a young 12-year-old girl riding a two-year-old colt. They can be, you know, a bit boisterous. He used to rear a fair bit, I'm told, and was, you know, had a character. So this horse became the two-year-old Australasian champion. He brought it over to Australia because he did really well in New Zealand. He did really well in Queensland when they first arrived, and Dad was approached by Colin Hayes, who was one of the leading trainers in Australia. And I think they sold him for around $300,000, which back then,
0: wow,
1: was a lot of money from his $1,300 investment.
0: That's a good investment.
1: And the prize money that he won before that. So Colin Hayes bought this horse, who was named Our Paddy Boy after the eldest boy who had just been born, Patrick, my older brother. And Our Paddy Boy went to Colin Hayes and he wouldn't perform. They couldn't get him to run. And Dad said maybe he's missing his mate. So they bought his stable mate, which was a horse called Gentle Joker, for $80,000. So Dad did very well.
0: So he sold Gentle Joker as part of the extra deal.
1: Exactly. So from a man who really just had a go at something that he was interested in, training horses, it sort of set us up. He has some great stories from just taking a chance and backing himself. And I guess that's what I ended up having to do as a rider. You know, you have to really have confidence in yourself for others to believe in you, to give you the opportunity. And one of my favorite stories of Dad and my mum is that he had a horse and he was getting it ready for this steeplechase. And steeplechase is a race with the jumps. And he was 200 to 1, this horse. And Dad said to Mum, you know, I've saved this amount of money and I'm starting to doubt myself. And she said, I think you should back your judgment. And he put everything he had on it and saved two shillings or something to buy a beer if it got beat.
0: That was it.
1: Exactly. And the horse won, and Dad made enough money to buy a farm. He didn't. He lent the money to one of Mum's brothers to buy a farm, and he paid him back later. But just one of my favorite stories of racing, for example, of what it can do to set up your life and change your life. But secondly, in backing yourself and backing your judgment.
0: If you had to say, and I am sure he has taught you books full of information about horses, but if you had to take one thing that your dad has taught you about horses that's become ingrained in you, riding, successful trainer, what would that one thing be above all others?
1: I think it's the respect that you build with the horse. They have to respect you. They're 500-600 kilo animals. And we work with them from as young as I can remember, 4 or 5 years old. So you're tiny and you're trying to control these big animals. And what is probably the most beautiful part of working with them is they do respect you if you deal with them and handle them in the right way. So I think all of my life watching him, and he doesn't think that we learnt as much off him as we probably let him know, which is sad, because, you know, we watch him daily and his horsemanship. I think that is something that is really hard to teach, and one, we were brought up with it, and hopefully two, we were just, you know, born with it as well.
0: I have 2 children and a beautiful wife, and the amount of work she does, I spend a lot of time away. Raising 2 children blows my mind. So what he has done to raise that many kids on his own, you mentioned your mum a couple of times. Tragedy is part of your family's story. So for someone I've met 20 minutes ago, it's not easy to just wander in and ask insensitive questions, but I'll do my best. You answer as you choose. Your mum, tell us the story of what happened to your mum.
1: Dad was going to take the kids to school this day. They obviously must have taken turns, or I don't know how they worked it out, but this day Dad was taking the kids to school, but he got stuck on the phone and he signaled to Mum, can you take the kids? So hopped in the car. She only had 4 going to school this day. For one reason or another, the others weren't going. Obviously the youngest 3 of us were too young to go to school, but so she hopped in the car, and literally I'd say it's 4 minutes from home. She was just driving down one of the main roads to head into Ballarat where we lived, and one of the other mums was taking her children to school, and from the stories I've been told, she's asked her daughter, you know, am I clear to go? And unfortunately, it was out of this vision of the daughter. I'm not exactly sure the story. But she pulled out and hit the driver's seat directly where Mum was, and she was thrown from the car, I think, 50 metres, and was just killed instantly. All the kids were fine, a few scratches, but yeah.
0: You talk about in the book Ride On, there was numerous times I've become a big softie.
1: Can I stop you for 1 second?
0: Of course you can.
1: Because Steve is going to get an x-ray. I'm just going to make sure he got there.
0: He's off to get an x-ray, is he?
1: Yeah, he's just got a really bad cough. And
0: give him a shout. Do you want to step out of the studio to ring him?
1: I haven't come yet. Is that okay?
0: Yeah, of course it is. Anything's okay.
1: Thanks.
0: No, take your time. We've just paused for a bit because you're organising your brother to get a x-ray. and you were just talking to him on speaker and I heard his voice. I want to talk to you a bit more about your mum, but due to the Melbourne Cup and a movie, he's become a tremendously loved member of the Australian public, hasn't he? So it was actually quite strange to hear his voice there. I can picture it perfectly from the movie that he starred in himself. He's as much a part of your story as anyone, I reckon. And yeah. Obviously you're very tight. You're organising things for him right now.
1: Well, look, we were the youngest two, and if anyone was looking for one of us, they'd basically say, has anyone seen the little kids? Because we'd always be together. So it wasn't, have you seen Stevie and Michelle? It's just, have you seen the little kids? The little kids. We were too young to be playing with the older ones up from us. So we just have to find our own fun. We'd ask if we could go. They're like, you can come next time. So it was just basically Stevie and I, we didn't know any different. And I'm just, yeah, so fortunate actually to have been brought up with him, because anyone who has a Down syndrome or has anything to do with them, they're just, you know, beautiful, unbelievable people, in the fact that I don't think they have a bad bone in their body. There's no agenda. They're just living, getting through life best they can with their disability and you know, the challenges that they face themselves. I got to witness it firsthand with him. For example, with his speech, because when Stevie was really little, it was really hard for him to speak clearly. And it was, you know, hilarious, because obviously 10 kids, Dad did his best in raising us to be polite and to, you know, be well-mannered and to be respectful and get on well, but hard to manage that many kids at once. And yes. Stevie would be trying to ask for something and they'd be like, Stephen, what are you trying to say? Spit it out. And then he'd panic and he developed a stutter. And because I was with him all the time, I could translate for him. I was like, oh, he wants this. And the most beautiful thing to witness firsthand was him, you know, overcoming that challenge where he had a stutter, I'd say, probably for 3 or 4 or 5 years. I'm not exactly sure, but I think it was started around 6 years old. And it was pretty bad. It got pretty bad because he would, you know, get panicked and try to, you know, say what he was wanting to say. But he overcome it. And now if you have seen the film Ride Like a Girl, you can see how well-spoken he is. One of my favourite clips of Stevie is straight after the Melbourne Cup, Neil Kearney interviews him. And he absolutely nailed it word for word. I didn't, for example, straight after races, you know, mixing words up and not speaking in good English. And he couldn't have got it any better. It's one of the most favourite things to watch ever.
2: Stevie Payne, you're the man of the moment.
3: That's a great ride. Great win, Joe. Do you need it? Don't just stand. Good luck for both of them and all the owners.
2: And you and Michelle, the two youngest members of the Payne family, you lived together. You drew the barrier one for her.
3: Yeah.
2: What a proud moment.
3: That's a great moment. It's a great win and a great ride. 10 out of 10.
2: And a great job by the strapper.
3: Thank you.
2: Stevie, congratulations.
3: Thank you very much.
2: You've got a Melbourne Cup.
3: Yes. Finally got one on the hands.
0: So we talked about and we'll get to, you know, the way you were pulled left, right and centre after the Melbourne Cup. What was it like seeing your brother go through that after the Melbourne Cup, after the movie came out?
1: Sometimes it was a bit overwhelming. Mm. We spoke, for example, and something that comes to mind straight away, we were at a dinner in Brisbane, and honestly, it was just hard to fathom the people coming at us for photos, and it was so overwhelming, and both of us were just like looking at each other and trying to adapt to this new life that we'd sort of been thrown into. And it was actually hard to believe. Mm-hmm. And he took it on pretty well. He's got a great personality, and he's probably taught me a bit in that way as well. He's just, you know, pretty direct, and I don't know exactly how to explain it the best, Howie, but he's remarkable in his own right.
0: We were talking about your mum before you had to sort out stuff. And I was just going to say to you, after having kids, I've become a big softie and I cry a lot more than I used to. Are you a big crier or not?
1: To be honest, probably the last few years I've become far more emotional.
0: Right.
1: I don't know why. I think probably more gets put on your plate or more on board. I don't know.
0: Once you start crying, it's hard to stop in some ways. There were various times in your book where you had me in tears, and early you related a story about your dad finding you with a shovel. That brought me to tears.
1: Mm, you get him.
0: Yeah, sorry. Yeah. No, I'd rather you told the story than me related.
1: Yeah, I've lived this a bit in the movie Ride Like a Girl, so I can talk about it a bit better now. But I think it was just going through a stage where the older kids were picking on me and teasing me, you know, as families do. And Dad was really good. He used to talk to me a lot about Mum and try to make her presence feel around, which I really am grateful for to him because it must have been hard. He's lost the love of his life. The mother of all of these children. And I think there was a time where I said to him, and I don't remember saying this because I was only 4 years old, but I said, I'm going to go dig up Mum because she'll stop them pulling my hair because he mustn't have been doing enough. I must have felt, I don't know. But how heartbreaking. And I remember I used to stand out, the front of the house and just call her name. So even that for him, just incredibly heartbreaking. As you could imagine.
0: Oh, I can't imagine.
1: The strength of him, he never ever showed, you know, any kind of tears or anything, which is remarkable.
0: But he must have in the rare moments he had to himself, but I guess he was having to look after this enormous group of children. Mm-hmm. So I presume he would have grieved in public. The question when I was reading your book and reading a lot about you, and I want to know what mealtime was like. Like, it seemed like a bizarre question, but you obviously smiled. Like 10 kids, that's an operation and a half. What was mealtime like? What's your first memories of it growing up?
1: Survival.
0: The dogs get in first, get it out. That's a great answer, Michelle, survival.
1: Well, I think she'll hate me saying this, but my older sister, Therese, she was the second eldest, and she used to be the main one to cook and prepare the meals, and she was amazing. She was a jockey at this point. She left school at 14 and was riding full-time when Mum was killed at 15. And Bridget, my older sister, had left home. She was the eldest at 16 and just sort of Therese was next in line, so she took it on and she would prepare the meals, and she she would find it hard to find something that we all liked. And one of my favourite memories, and we always tease her, is that she got onto these chicken schnitzels that were beautiful at the time. We were like, how good, Therese, well done. And she thought, well, that was the winner, we'll have it again tomorrow night. So then we had it for like 2 weeks.
0: I just kept running up with a schnitz.
1: And we can't even take a bite of these chicken schnitzels.
0: It's a great story.
1: But yeah, for example, probably the best ways to explain it was every Friday night, I think, so, maybe not every Friday night, but every race day at Ballarat, because we lived on the race course at Ballarat. We always were there. The kids were riding. We either had runners. It was just always a big day. And she, you know, it was just, we'd get fish and chips. That was the ritual. So we had to make a rule that when we got the fish and chips, she had to eat fish first, because everyone was like vultures at the chips. And if you didn't get your chips and you eat them fast, which then you'd feel sick because you're trying to scoff them down, that you'd miss out. So everyone had to eat their fish first before they could touch the chips.
0: Right.
1: And honestly, if you could have filmed this, it was, I can't even explain it, Howie. It was just crazy. But honestly, we didn't know any different, so it was just survival, really, and probably why we all became jockeys, because we probably didn't get fed well enough.
0: So how many, for people that aren't aware, of the kids, how many became jockeys? How many rode professionally?
1: 8 out of 10.
0: 8 out of 10, yeah. Which is extraordinary.
1: Mm. And the only one who didn't was Margaret, who, she loved school. She was very smart. Loved racing to a point where she would follow it and wanted to become a bookmaker at a young age. And Dad, I remember the discussions. I can't remember exactly what they used to say, but she loved the idea of it. She ended up becoming an accountant because she was really good with numbers and does all of our accounts. So she was the main one not to become a jockey, and then Stevie, who is great with horses, but couldn't. So
0: it's extraordinary. So what's your first memories of riding a horse, or do you not actually have memories where horses aren't involved?
1: pretty much. The racing was just in our family. Like in the end, we, well, Dad was a full-time trainer, when he'd sold our paddy boy, and that was making good money. We did buy a dairy farm for a 7-year period when I was 7 years old, because he obviously had to put a lot of us through school. We went to good schools, to his credit. I don't know how he put us, you know, in private schools.
0: You all went to private schools?
1: So we went to Loretto College and St. Pat's in Ballarat.
0: What a remarkable man.
1: Yeah, we didn't finish. We only really went to year 9 because we became jockeys.
0: Well, that's not his fault. You can't blame that on the old man, though.
1: Well, to be honest, I think if he had the choice, he'd have steered us away from becoming a jockey. Yep. But we were around horses. It was his job. And then we fell in love with the sport. And he didn't push us. He definitely didn't push us. But I think some of my older... One of my older sisters, I think Kathy, she just thought, oh, what else am I going to do? And she went into the job and she was very good at it, but she was never striving to be competing at the top level. We had many discussions because she's the next girl up for me, and I'd be like, couldn't understand why she wouldn't want to try to ask for the better rides and the better races, but she was content with just making a living, doing her job. And honestly, she had the ability probably better than me, and she had a better build as a jockey. But that was just her, what she wanted to do and what she wanted to achieve. So we definitely weren't pushed into it. If anything, probably tried to guide away from it. But from 5 years old, I was absolutely captivated by it.
0: And what about it?
1: I think what really, from what I can remember, my brother Patrick had his first ride in the Melbourne Cup at 17. The enormity of it at that age.
0: Did you go?
1: No, we were at school and we all had our numbers for the cup sweep.
0: So you're watching your brother in the Melbourne Cup like we all used to on primary school on cup day.
1: Yeah.
0: You'd have been proud as punch.
1: Exactly. And that's what captivated me, I think. Everybody had their number, the TV was wheeled out, he'd been interviewed and photographed, and, you know, just it captivated me. I think the huge, you know, emotions around the family and him, and I thought, that's going to be me one day. I can't wait to ride in the Melbourne Cup. And, yeah, never looked back. Actually, from that day onwards, was my dream and the vision that I had pretty much from him.
0: So what was your first professional race you rode in?
1: So I'd left school, finished year 9,
0: yep,
1: and had been doing the part-time apprenticeship for the last six months of my school. So you had to go down to Melbourne a couple of days
0: a week.
1: The jockey
0: apprenticeship?
1: Yep.
0: Yep.
1: And you had to pass a certain amount of trials, like practice races, before you were then allowed to ride in races. So was doing that, finishing school. At the time, Dad only had 2 horses left in training. It was just me, Dad and Stevie left home. All the other kids had moved out. And I was starting to get a bit nervous because I had wanted it for my whole life. And then it was becoming real. And because we only had 2 horses in training, I wasn't getting the practice, I think, that a lot of other apprentices were in bigger stables. But I think also having, you know, had so many brothers and sisters ride before me, I could watch and learn, and they taught me best they could. They're always offering advice, always helping, you know, with fitness and everything. So the next February came and I'd been cleared to ride in races, and I was like, oh my God, like this dream was now becoming real. And my dad had a horse ready to race, actually both of them. He had 2 and they were both ready to race for this Ballarat meeting. I think it was like the 2nd of February, 2001.
0: Okay.
1: And all my girlfriends from school, Loretto College, took the day off, come out to Ballarat. And
0: to come watch you.
1: Exactly. So it was pretty exciting. And the funniest thing was the horse that he had that was the first one of the 2 in – sorry, that's – can no. I – yeah, sorry.
0: It's just your brother?
1: Yeah.
0: Speak to him.
1: Hey, mate, have you gotten the car? Oh, good job. Oh, good job. Hi, Nick. How you going? That's where he's got to go to radiology, but they said to drop him off at... Yep, when you get there, you'll be able to figure it out, okay? Just ring me when you get there and that'll be fine. Ah, Sounds good. Okay. No worries. And just call me if you get lost, babe. But just ask them where to get an X-ray.
4: Yeah.
1: Okay. No worries. Good job.
4: Thanks.
1: See ya.
4: Bye.
1: Bye. Sorry about that.
0: Please don't apologize. You don't need to apologize. So the girls are there from school. And yep. This is the day of your first ever race.
1: Exactly. And the funniest thing is that this horse was really lazy. His name was Raining. He was this 17-hand-high, beautiful, big gelding, but he was so lazy in his training. And in the 2 weeks leading up, he just turned this corner and he was flying. And I said to Dad, I don't know what's happened, but this horse has just come into his own. And I was really confident on the day, and I used to run around the Ballarat racecourse, and because he was in a long distance race, he was in a 2200 meter race, which isn't ideal for your very first ride. And I thought if I can get into the front and get him into a rhythm, and you know, there's different parts of the Ballarat racecourse that are uphill and downhill, and you want to save your energy obviously going up and let them, you know, get some momentum going down the hill. So had this plan in my head, which I was so excited to try to navigate and execute, but so nervous because this day had finally come and I was in the barriers ready to go, and one of the barrier attendants was with me, and he must have just saw the fear in my face, and he goes, just breathe.
0: He's like,
1: you're right, just breathe. And honestly, I remembered it through my whole career as a jockey, because you can't do anything if you're tense and you're nervous and you're obviously not breathing. And anyway, he jumped, he went to the front, he led the whole way and kicked clear, and all the girls, you can hear them in the video screaming as I went across the finishing line. So it was a bit of a fairy tale start to my career. The next horse was one of my favorite horses. He didn't go any good. And for the next 6 months, I was honestly struggling. I thought, Dad used to tell me to go back to school. He said, you haven't got it. The other kids, you know, had a bit of potential. You don't have it.
0: And when he said that to you, what did that make you feel?
1: Oh, I was so mad at him because I'd obviously watched and listened to everything. And he used to, you know, criticize them. I remember him saying about one of my older sisters, she could just sit one leg either side and move her little fingers. And that was about it. And, you know, I was like, I'm just going to focus on getting better. I'm not going to retaliate and say anything. I'm not even going to argue. I'm just going to work really hard and prove him wrong. And it did. It took a good 6 months to really start to then get some momentum. And the next season, I won the apprentices premiership in the country and it shut him up. He stopped telling me to go back to school, which wasn't the worst advice. But
0: When you won that first time, can you remember the feeling of passing the winning post that very first time?
1: Yeah, obviously it's embedded in my brain. A dream of a 5-year-old to become a jockey, to then realize that, to be so nervous and then to do everything that you really hope to do and achieve in the race and get him a home, was hard to compare, but a similar feeling to the Melbourne Cup. You know, it's all about getting it right on the day and achieving a goal and just shaking my head in disbelief. And honestly, the thought that horse had just started to thrive at the right time, it was very similar to Prince Penzance for the Melbourne Cup. He, in his very last gallop before the big Tuesday, was on the Friday, and I didn't say anything to his trainer, Darren Weir, when I came back in from the gallop, and he said to me, that's the best he's ever worked in his life. And I was thinking exactly the same thing, but for him to be able to see it, it's amazing. It's nearly like divine intervention coming together. And then Stevie went on to draw barrier one at the barrier draw.
0: Hold that thought. No, there's a bit to get to before we get to the first Tuesday in November. More of Michelle shortly. Next up on the show, two-time premiership kangaroo and premiership coach at the West Coast Eagles, the fascinating customer that is Adam Simpson. Do not be missing Simo.
5: My kids would go, have you not got the sack yet? You know, what's
6: that's
5: going
6: a pretty
5: on?
6: Direct feedback. Yeah, open, and faster
5: it was like, Miller's like, I've already picked my dress out for your press conference.
6: And some real confidence.
5: There was a joke. I was like, oh, can you clean your room up? And he said, I'll clean my room up when you win a game. You know, so the Simpson house, I wasn't overly sensitive. Are you okay?
0: Right.
5: And so we used to take the piss out of it a lot because what do you do? You know, so, and I'd been around a long period of time and I was okay, to a certain degree. And my wife was rattled the most, probably. It's just, you know, this is very hard on your partners.
0: But that's got to be very difficult when your loved one's seeing it in the paper and seeing you being criticised. Like, if my wife's affected by something, it affects me.
5: Yeah, yeah, well, that's, I mean, you try not to read it, but people go, oh, that's bullshit what they did. And, and my wife go, what did they do? And then, so that's, I mean, we don't get forced to do it either. How? It's not like there's a gun to your head. So it just got unreasonable there for a while, where it was, everyone knew what was going on. And they had a distinct target for myself and Niz, which was a bit of a campaign. And in the end, you know, they got what they wanted.
0: That's Adam Simpson next up on the pod.
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0: Let's get back to Michelle. Back to that first winner. So when you come back to scale, your dad's there. Does he give you a pump up or not?
1: No, God no. He pretty much the same reaction after I won the Melbourne Cup.
0: Right.
1: Well, that was good.
0: So your part of your story. I'm not sure the best way to do this, so let's just see how we go.
1: Am I okay to stop for 1 second?
0: Of course you are.
1: Just make sure he gets in.
0: Yeah, my word, you are.
1: Sorry that this.
0: No, please don't apologise.
1: It happened to fall at exactly the same time.
0: Please don't apologise.
1: I'll FaceTime and just use the best way. Oh, you found it? Good job. All right, so you just say you're a bit late and hopefully they'll still be able to do it. Yeah. Okay, cool. See ya. Good job. Let me know how you go and then we'll get an Uber home. Okay. See ya. Bye.
0: All good?
1: Yep. You found it.
0: Good.
1: That's the thing. He can usually work it out if you give him.
0: He nailed it.
1: Yep.
0: I had Elisa Camplin in this studio 2 weeks ago and I said to her, for me and the sports I've worked on, aerial skiing, MotoGP, and being a jockey are the three most dangerous sports I've seen up close. In your book, you categorise some of the falls you had. This is leading up. This is before what happened after the Melbourne Cup. But I just want to run through them quickly to give people an idea of what you've put yourself through.
1: Mm-hmm.
0: Okay, 2004, Vladivostok is the horse, Sandown. Fell after the winning post. You had a fractured skull, bleeding and bruising to the brain, and you were sidelined for 7 months. Now, unfortunately, there's a lot of these, so I can't go into a full description of each of them, but just when I first say Vladivostok, 7 months, bruising to the brain, what's the first thought in your head?
1: Oh, God, it was just a shock to the system. I was 18, 19 years old, going really well, just starting to get opportunities in the metropolitan area in Melbourne. And all of a sudden life just comes to a complete halt. And honestly, I didn't have any balance. I would go to rehab and they'd do speech pathology with me and they'd say the alphabet and I'd get to a L and I couldn't remember the rest. So I knew the pattern of the alphabet.
0: Really?
1: But my brain was just damaged. And for the first 3 months, I was so depressed because even though they told me I would notice a big difference after 3 months, I just couldn't see it. I was hopeful that they were right. And thankfully I hung on and was able to get to that 3 months and then saw the improvement. And, the brain is an amazing thing. One thing I've learned after all of these falls is that your body and your brain is so powerful and has such amazing abilities to overcome so much trauma.
0: We've had a surfer in here by the name of Owen Wright who was really badly concussed. A couple of footballers, although the footballers are more reluctant to talk about it due to a lot of legal issues that a lot of them are going through. And when you came in here, you said, I've just made some notes, things I want to get to. Do you have concerns? I'll get back to the horses. Mm-hmm. I've sidetracked here. Do you have concerns moving forward about the damage your brain has sustained and how that could impact you?
1: Definitely. I think you have to, and you have to be aware of it. And it's something that I did talk

0: sports people who have had concussions, and some suffer in silence. And I've thought about it a lot, because you just want to push on. You don't want to create a drama or even probably look into it too much, because I think a lot of the things that come with concussions is you do get tired quicker. I just fatigue much faster than someone who hasn't had brain injuries.
1: In current life?
0: Always, yeah. And you just have to be aware of that and know that it's okay to stop and to look after yourself, because I have pushed through at times and then felt the effects of that later. And I'm sure that leads to certain people going down the line of what ends up in suicide, unfortunately. And recently, which we speak about also in the book, and you'll probably touch on, is losing our sister last year, Bernadette. And
1: well, you can touch on it now, because that was something I didn't know how to ask you about.
0: Yeah, fair enough. I think that really made me stop and think, I've got to really look into what's going on, because there was too many times I was worried without actually investigating it. And I went and got an MRI of my brain. The Racing Victoria doctors are really good in chasing it up and helping you and trying to help you to understand what's going on. I had to do another neuropsych test, which I'd already done 12 years previously, so they had something to make a baseline.
1: Yep.
0: Which they did actually on purpose, because at that point I think I was 4 or 5 concussions in after having a fractured skull, and it got to a point where they were concerned as well. And knowledge, I think, is the power, and makes me feel more confident in going forward and living with it. And that is just investigating and knowing what we're dealing with. And for me, it's pretty much as simple as just knowing when to stop, have a rest, have a sleep. I take a lot of naps through the day.
1: I think that's good.
0: It might only take 10 minutes, or even literally shutting your eyes for 2 minutes and resetting yourself. It's something I've always done as a jockey anyway, because you're up early, you know, 3 a.m. starts. From a young age, you have to learn to manage yourself. And yeah, it's pretty much come down to looking after yourself, and that comes down to diet as well. Plenty of water. Like, you can overlook the simple steps, and it just, yeah, really for me has come back to that.
1: I'll get back to those other horses in a moment. Mm-hmm. As I said, I didn't really know how to mention you've lost two sisters, mm-hmm. one as a result of injuries and a brain aneurysm, and then one to suicide. Don't really want to talk to you about the specifics of those. Mm-hmm. I think that would be insensitive. But what have you learned about loss, Michelle? Because you've lived a lot of it for a young person. I don't say that lightly.
0: I'm happy to talk about it, because I think that it's important for people who have similar situations. I think the first one was Bridgie, who was the oldest. Bridget was 16 when Mum passed away. She left home. She probably dealt with a lot of depression. She was just a teenager fighting with Mum, fighting about having so many kids, actually. And, you know, she'd already had a Down syndrome. Then she had me. And I think Bridge was concerned, when were they going to stop? But they were just good Catholic parents.
1: What, 10 in 16 years, as you said. They're very good Catholic parents.
0: 11, actually.
1: Oh, yeah, 11, of course.
0: So I think that, you know, just as teenagers do, you argue and you fight with your parents. And when Mum was killed, Bridgie left home. She went to be an apprentice at 16 and ended up moving to Perth, and she had a son, Sam, who's my nephew. And I got to witness it firsthand that she, I think, probably needed to have counselling or see someone and speak about it. We just didn't know any better back then. And as a result, she did end up dying of an aneurysm, probably because she hadn't looked after herself well after having a brain injury in track work. So it was something to learn from and to witness and take note. She was only 37, so she was younger than me now. And then Bernie, who passed away last year from suicide, she sort of probably was pretty similar. She was in the car when Mum was killed. She was around 10 years old, I think, at the time.

0: And to witness that firsthand, she obviously idolized Mum. She then took care of me as a 10, 11-year-old. She'd get up in the middle of the night, give me a bottle. You know, she took on that role herself. She just stepped up to the mark. And, I think witnessing everything that they went through, it's life really in a way, but it can be done better and you just have to learn from it and remember them in the best way.
1: Yeah, you can't fathom what a 10-year-old goes through, and that's something you remember as well.
0: Exactly, yeah.
1: Let's move on from that. We'll get to some joy. We're dealing with pain at the moment. So we talked about Vladivostok, 2005, young horse in training, fractured wrist, 2 months sideline. So you busted your wrist there. A year later, 2006, transferal at Bendigo. The horse fell in front of us. We tripped going over the top. Fractured neck, C4, minor fracture, concussion. So a fractured neck sounds nasty.
0: Mm. It was really scary at the time. So I've had a lot of fractures in my back since then. So this one I can talk about that it was minor, but at the time I had to wear a neck brace for 2 months. It was a bit of an unknown. Obviously, you fracture any vertebrae, and especially in your neck.
1: That sounds scary.
0: It is scary.
1: Neck and back sounds like there's an arm and a leg or an ankle, but when you hear the words neck or back and fracture, that sounds frightening.
0: Exactly. And I think on top of that, another concussion, being knocked out again. I think probably having the concussions with each fall allowed me to get back to riding. It's hard to explain how you can overcome the fear and why you would want to come back after fracturing your skull.
1: That's the next two questions.
0: Yeah.
1: How do you overcome the fear and why do you get back on the horse?
0: Yes. So I think the thing is that I didn't remember. I never remembered actually falling, the hit in the ground.
1: So in a horrible way, the concussion's a benefit there because you don't remember what happened. Yeah, right. Okay.
0: If you can look at it that way.
1: That's extreme, Michelle.
0: Yeah. So there was only one fall, which I'm sure you're going to get to, where I did remember actually hitting the ground. And when I came back to riding, I was so scared. I thought, I'm going to have to overcome this or I have to retire from riding, because you cannot let fear get in the way of competing in a race. There's too many factors that can be dangerous. If you're not thinking straight because you are letting fear get in the way, you can make decisions that other riders can't read, and then that can become really dangerous. So I was in a race one day and I was on the favourite, and another runner was going to cross me, similar to the way I fell and fractured my leg. And when I did fracture my ankle, I dislocated it. I was riding up near the front of a field, and as the runner crossed, I clipped the heel. I fell in front of a field of, I think, can't remember, it felt like 15 runners, and they ran over me. And I remember them galloping and rolling me, and I was just like, if one stands on me, I'm dead. And felt like 5 minutes, literally was probably 3 seconds. But just couldn't get that vision out of my head and that feeling. And I was in this race and I saw the horse crossing me, and I just panicked and I kicked my horse forward and went to the front. We were going too fast and I knew that, but fear got in the way of the decision making, and the stewards called me in and they said, what happened? They actually were questioning me because they thought I gave the horse a run, was trying to get it beat. I didn't want to admit that I was scared, because then obviously they can look at taking a license. So I'll just stop for a second.
1: Take all the time you need. This is after Dutch Courage?
0: No, this is sorry.
1: No, don't be sorry. Please don't apologise and take all the time you need. Well, you had me in tears before when we were talking about the shovel. So it's the least you can do is.
0: I've been able to process that.
1: Well, at least you can make me not the only crybaby in the room now. You can join me.
0: No, this was like, God, this would have been 15 years ago.
1: Okay.
0: Yeah.
1: You don't want to tell the stewards you're scared, so they're basically saying you rigged a race.
0: Well, they're concerned because I'm on the favourite, and why would you kick up and hold the lead when you could have taken a sit and followed?
1: And you don't want to tell them it's because of fear.
0: No,
1: in case they spell you.
0: Well, to be honest, you don't want to admit it to yourself. At that point, I was like trying to figure out what I should be doing, and I just said, look, I said to him, look, I made an error in judgment. I thought I was doing the right thing at the time and whatever, but went back to my car and I rang my brothers, actually. Sorry.
1: No, please don't apologize.
0: Yeah. I'll just check his. Yeah, he's good.
1: She got a bit on your plate.
0: Oh, God, that's the thing. Multitasking.
1: You're taking yourself out. You're trying to get Stevie sorted. No, you're doing a phenomenal job.
0: I haven't got any kids yet, but I've got an introduction into it.
1: I tell you. You reckon you're crying now. I tell you now, when you have kids,
0: yeah,
1: it's just like turning a tap on.
0: So you got two kids?
1: Yeah, I have. I'll have times where I can't watch the news. If there's anything involving kids, I can't watch the news.
0: Fair enough.
1: Just like I
0: just, thank you. Yeah. That's all right.
1: I can't deal with it.
0: Fair enough too. So yeah, I can get straight back into it.
1: No, you're right. So you ring your brothers.
0: Yep. So I can't remember. Usually I would speak with Andrew, but I'm pretty sure I spoke to Patrick and I do know I spoke to Patrick and they were like, look, it's human nature to self-preservation. If you weren't scared, we'd be worried. Hmm. So that really made me, I was like, take a breath. And he was like, don't panic, you know, maybe think of ways you can deal with it. It was a long journey home. I think it was like 3 hours from Melbourne. So I had obviously plenty of time to sit in the car, think about everything. And I don't know how I got onto it, but I ended up seeing a sports psychologist. Racing Victoria have plenty of people on hand for us if you ask. You have to ask because you are pretty much a sole trader. You're looking after yourself. Yeah. So I went and saw Lisa Stevens, who at that point was counsellor and sports psychologist. And she made me feel really comfortable. She said, look, I speak to a lot of jockeys. It is normal. It's very normal to be scared and to have worries. And she said, look, there's simple strategies that you can use to overcome that. And I was like, surely not. Surely it's not simple, you know. And to be honest, she fixed me in that one session. And
1: really?
0: I was blown away because, honestly, I was thinking I'm going to have to retire and find a new job. And at this stage, I think I was only like 21, 22 years old.
1: So how did she do that? Like, what was her strategy to overcome fear?
0: She just said, when you're sitting in the barriers, you know how to jump from the barriers. It's like walking. You don't have to tell yourself how to take a step. You just naturally, normally do it without any thought process. So she said, you'll be sitting in the barriers. If any fear comes into your mind at all, you say a word, it'll block out the fear. We don't know how it works, but it just blocks out any fear that you have that comes into your body. Just repeat that word over and over and over again.
1: What was your word?
0: She said you can choose anything, straight, win. Basically those two words, either right. Straight or win, win, win. And then
1: win, win, win.
0: The barrier's open and you're into the race and you're in the zone of being a rider. You'll still be cautious, of course, you have to be. And even if you're not scared, you're watching what's going on ahead of you. It's just natural instinct. If a horse is crossing and they're bumping and there's friction and you think something's going to happen, you have to brace yourself to avoid that or anything. That's just natural. But honestly, I was blown away that it could be so simple as that because I was thinking, what am I going to do? This is all I've known for my whole life. I'm looking at a new career. So it was, remarkable.
1: What was her name?
0: Lisa Stevens.
1: That's a good recommendation to go and see Lisa Stevens. We were talking about the horses. Then 2011, sweet success at Caulfield, clip the heels, fractured C2. Fractures, terrible concussion, 4 months sideline, 2 months in a neck brace. 2012, El Divine at Donald, fell out of the barriers, fractured T5 to T7, terrible concussion, 2 to 3 months sideline. 2012, Ararat, Jelinski, fractured T6 to T10, 3 fractured ribs, terrible concussion, 3 months sideline. This is all before we get to the Melbourne Cup and then Dutch Courage. Your dad, you quoted your dad in the book, he said to you, if you packed your bag after the last race and made it home, it was a good day. That stuck with me, Michelle. That stuck with me of what you're dealing in over 7,300 races with.
0: Mm.
1: It's a tough caper.
0: It is.
1: It's a tough, tough caper. The Melbourne Cup itself, you did a great job in your book of describing, which I didn't understand, the history of female jockeys. And it was like everyone had stood on the shoulders of the next. So for those that are into their history, firstly, Elizabeth Berry, who didn't ride as Elizabeth Berry. So this was, I think it was late 1800s. So she was a female who rode as Jack Williams. So this is how the females started, riding as men, yeah? And then a lady in Florida in 1969 by the name of Diane Crump.
2: The first woman to ride the Kentucky Derby has died. According to her family, Diane Crump passed away on New Year's Day. For the first 95 years of the Derby's existence, only male jockeys were allowed to compete. But that all changed in 1970 when Crump went on to finish 15th in the 96th run for the Roses.
1: So she was the first female jockey to ride against men.
0: Yeah.
1: So she stood on the shoulders of Elizabeth Berry. Then Pam O'Neill is the first Australian jockey to ride in a race. If you'd said to me, have a guess when you think that would have been, I'm saying 1920. It's 1979.
0: One of my favorite, can I cut in there?
1: Yes,
0: one of my favorite parts of that chapter is one of the guys who gave in to allowing women to gain their license when he said, let them have a go. They won't last anyway. Something along these lines. They can't think as quickly as men.
1: They can't think as quickly.
0: I think it's the funniest line I've ever heard in my life. And especially having been a rider and a jockey for so many years, riding against the other men that unfortunately can't think as fast as other people, other jockeys. I find that hilarious because whether you're a man or a woman.
1: Gay Waterhouse sat in the studio. We'll cut it in here. I can't remember, but I replayed part of a sports story to Gay, and there was an old crusty bloke at track work when she was beginning to train.
3: I personally think that racing's a man's world myself. I've always thought that, and I think TJ thinks that too, but if women want to come into it, well, there's a lot of women jockeys and women. There's plenty of women trainers, you know. They must like it, otherwise they wouldn't be here.
4: That's my uncle, Uncle Ernie, and that's his son there, Sterling.
1: Right, so that's your uncle saying, in his opinion, it's a man's game.
4: Oh, very much so. We clashed, and he saw that it was very much my father and himself.
1: So then the first woman to win a race is Linda Jones, around the same time. Then Marie Linden is the first female to ride in the Cup. She's born from New Zealand, 1987. And then Claire Lindop is the first Australian female jockey to ride in the Melbourne Cup in 2003.
0: Mm-hmm.
1: So that, as I said, I wanted to go through that with you that everybody stood on everybody's shoulders till we get to the Melbourne Cup of 2015, which I'm going to play you in a moment and you're going to run me through the various parts. But what was the build-up like riding in a Melbourne Cup for a young lady that had, well, I'd watched her brother at school do it.
0: Exactly, yeah.
1: It's extraordinary, really, isn't it? It's giving me goosebumps thinking about it.
0: It's crazy thinking that it's so recent, you know, that women were allowed to ride in races.
1: As I said, I would have thought it was 60 years before 1979.
0: It's hard to fathom.
1: It is hard to fathom.
0: Yeah. And the funniest thing is, for years, women were doing really well in New Zealand as jockeys. And that's why I think Marie Linden came across and was the first woman to ride in the Melbourne Cup, because she came across with a New Zealand horse and that was pretty normal over there.
1: Stock standard.
0: Exactly. And I went to ride in New Zealand as an 18-year-old and I was like, oh, my God, the jockeys' rooms were nearly bigger in the females to the males. And, like, I was like, what is going on here? How come Australia is so slow to catch up to what's happening here? And I would even say it and people would, like, look at you and laugh and think, you know, it's never going to be like that in Australia. And to even aim for the Melbourne Cup, this is one of my favourite stories to tell, but one of the saddest stories is that my second elder sister, Therese, the one who used to cook the chicken schnitzel.
1: for 2 weeks running.
0: she was a really, really good rider in her own right. She rode in the Adelaide Cup as a 14-and-a-half-year-old because Dad had a runner and no one else could make the weight and she was allowed to. That was a group one race back then. Now it's a group two, but a 2-mile race, she rode a stallion And I said to her, how did they even allow you at that age, knowing how I was at 15 riding in a race? And she said, she shrugged her shoulders. She was like, they needed a rider. And she was doing really well. She was one of the first women to do really well in all of the metropolitan tracks in Melbourne. And they interviewed her. And I remember this so clearly because this was years after I was sort of on a path to riding and so determined and thinking that it was possible. They said to her, what would you like to achieve? Like, what's a race you would like to win? And she said, everyone wants to win the Melbourne Cup, but that's just so out of reach. She didn't even dream of it. She didn't even think it was.
1: Couldn't comprehend that.
0: Wasn't even on the list. And that was so sad for me to then watch that years later and for always having that dream of it from a 5-year-old that it was so possible. That generation didn't really get to have the visions that we had from, as you say, we were standing on the shoulders of them. So I haven't explained it as clearly as I would like to. But yeah, I just think that that's remarkable. And
1: well, there's that expression, you can't be it if you can't see it.
0: Exactly. And I just think, at what point did it get to that I thought that it was possible where she didn't? I think Marie Linden had already ridden in the Melbourne Cup at this stage when she was sort of at the age, but it was still an extraordinary thing to see a woman in it that she thought, no, that's not possible. We speak about Claire Lindop, who rode in it, the first woman to ride it, and her and I were vying for the same rides. That the first ride I think she rode was a horse started with D. I can't remember the name of it, but the second horse was Moates, who was Bart Cummings, the trainer, the greatest Melbourne Cup trainer of history. Her and I were both putting our hat in the ring, and she got selected. And then my very first ride in the Melbourne Cup was for Bart. A couple of years later, he was a strong supporter of women, and he could vision that we had something to give. And I think somebody who really needs to be spoken about, because it's men who champion us to give us the opportunities to then take that step.
1: Well, you spoke about in the book, once Bart put you on a horse, there was, well, if Bart thinks she can do it,
0: exactly,
1: I'll give her a go. I love that description in the book. Mm-hmm.
0: So it's there's so many different components, and I'm going a bit off track with it, but it's just hard to explain the enormity, but also the different era that we were in, and the opportunities and the doors that were open from these women before us who unfortunately didn't get the same privileges that we had.
5: That is the end of Michelle Payne Part A. In Part B, we discuss a little horse race called the Melbourne Cup.
6: 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And Triple M's Rush Hour wants to send not just you, but you and three of your mates to Bathurst from Monday when you hear one of these guys.
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4: You are listening to episode 264 of the Howie Games, part B, featuring all-round gun Michelle Payne. Roll it, Tommy.
5: I'm sure... I'll play some of the race in a moment. I'm sure you have had thousands of people come up and tell you their Prince of Penzance story. It's like early days on this show, Kathy Freeman spoke about all the different people that will come up and share their experience of the race, and she loved it because she felt she'd spoke enough about the race. She loved other people's experiences. So before we get into it, I'm going to tell you my experience, which is one of a missed opportunity with your horse. So a very good friend of mine.
6: Can I stop you for 1 second?
5: Yeah, of course you can.
6: That's good.
5: Everything okay?
6: Yeah.
5: Very good friend of mine who's worked in TV. He now produces The Front Bar on Channel 7 by the name Adrian Brown. He rang me 3 days before the Melbourne Cup. He said, I've got a runner in the Melbourne Cup. I'm like, piss off, Adrian, you've got a runner in the Melbourne Cup. He said, mate, I'm a part owner of this horse called Prince of Penzance. And I said, what do you mean you're a part owner? Like, he said, I don't own much of it, but I own part of this horse. I said, okay, what's its price? He said, I think it'll start 100 to 1, but I think you should back it. I'm like, 80. I'm not wasting my money on a horse at 100 to 1. Now, looking back, that is a foolish statement on my behalf. And he sent me a copy of the text message and a photo of him drinking champagne, holding the Melbourne Cup in his hand afterwards. So well done to 80. I don't know how much of the horse he owned. So we go to the Melbourne Cup of 2015. So I was looking at this and my immediate thought was, you know, you watch the Melbourne Cup and I had to go into ChatGPT, so hopefully you got it right. 24 runners. It's a freaking massive field, the Melbourne Cup. When you're in the barrier, how much of an idea do you have of what you're hoping to do as far as your horse goes? And what was the plan?
6: Oh, God. Howie, there's so many thoughts going through your mind at the same time. Even I think at the time, how are you even thinking these many things? It's crazy. I can't even explain it to you. But prior to this, to entering the barriers, I had a plan. I said to the guys, the starter, Lou Didham, can I get a man up before we start? Because
5: what does that mean?
6: So you get a barrier attendant in beside you who gets the horse and holds him by the bridle and just gets him focused. So he's ready to jump when the barrier's open.
5: Okay.
6: It can be very risky because one, they can focus on the barrier attendant and not jump, or two, it can make them jump. So you're taking a risk. 50-50
5: chance. Why did you want to do it?
6: So Prince of Penzance was a bit slow to begin. He usually just ambled out and then he would get fierce. I don't know why I think there was a race where he pulled a muscle in his back and he remembered it. So every time he was in the barriers, he would just begin slowly and then he'd get going, which can be really quite frustrating because you all of a sudden you're back at the field and then you've got a horse that's over racing. So it's a really fine line in getting a horse like that out of the barriers quickly and into a rhythm without firing them up to then over race.
5: Okay.
6: So it's a 2 mile race. It's the most testing test of stamina. So you want them to be breathing, relaxed and in a rhythm. So I had a plan. I was like, okay, this time I'm going to get a man up with him and get him focused, ready to jump. Not that he wasn't always focused, but you could just feel he was not alert when the barriers, because you've got to wait for 24 runners to load. So that can take a few minutes and they're just standing and they're relaxed. And then all of a sudden you expect them to be ready. So I said, sorry, cut it. Sorry, Sean.
5: That's all right. We've got the whole race to get through here.
6: So we had it all planned, and right when the last ones were loading up, Lou yells out to me, "Do you want a man?" And I was like, "Actually, I think he's all right. I'm just going to let him figure it out, and we'll hopefully jump fast." He walks out. The very first step is walk. I was like, oh, my God, we've just missed the start.
5: So he walks out of the barrier?
6: Well, it felt like the first step. It was, we were last. So
5: he was a combi and the rest of the Ferraris went bang.
6: Exactly. If you watch the overhead shot, everyone's jumped and we're just starting.
7: They're off. Trip to Paris jumped well, so did the offer and fame game being. Pretty quickly, who shot the Marvin Sartorius Criterion? Max Dynamite not too far away, down towards the inside. They're quite prominent. Over towards the outside.
6: So we've got barrier one. The last thing you want to do is give up that good barrier, because you want to get into a position where you're not working, and the best part about it is that you don't have to jostle for a position.
5: And your brother's drawn this barrier for you beautifully.
6: Exactly. Okay. Stevie's drawn this barrier. We're not going to put it to waste. So I'm like, oh, God, can we stop and start this again?
5: Just restart the Melbourne Cup.
6: So you're in the race. I'm like, okay, don't panic. You've got to deal with what you've been dealt. So
5: okay, well, let's play a bit more then. Sure. Can you indulge me to watch the whole race?
6: Yeah.
5: Okay.
6: Yep. So we're in the position now, we're following Max Dynamite, the horse we want to follow. The horse in the white face, in the red cap with the white face, is coming across. I'm calling to Joe, don't cross me, Joe, I'm in here, inside you here. He's got the whole field coming across in front of him. So at this point, you see him check.
5: Yep.
6: He could have taken my running, but he's done the right thing and actually allowed
5: this
6: me
5: is,
6: to
5: This is Joe Marrero, the yeah. famous striker. Yeah. We'll just watch for a bit.
7: Particularly hard, Quest for More being joined by Big Orange. A length and a half, who shot the Barman, Max Dynamite.
5: Just very quickly, when you go past the post the first time, can you hear the crowd?
6: You're so in the zone. No.
5: You don't hear the crowd. Okay, roll on, Tommy, roll on. So we've just gone past the post.
7: Further back in the field is Bondi Beach, Prince of Penzance and Grand Marshal. Back behind those horses then is our Ivanhoe on the inside, and then Hocco, Brave Red, Keto, Sartorius, the offer. About a length further back, Gust of Wind on the inside. They're followed then by the United States
5: Tommy.
7: And Fame game.
5: So we're just heading off away from the crowd now. We've probably 400 metres past the winning post the first time. How are you feeling about the race at this stage?
6: So we were able to get into the position we wanted to, following the two horses that we wanted to be following.
5: Yeah.
6: The speed of the race was really slow.
5: Can you just judge that by just experience and 7,000 races?
6: So many rides, you're just like, God, they're going slow. And Prince of Penzance also lets you know, because he's very strong. And the more the speed slackens, the more they come back in the face, the more you have to take hold of him to restrain him from galloping onto the heels.
5: So you really, like, pull him back on the reins? I know nothing about riding a horse, obviously, yeah.
6: So it's a combination of you feeling it through your feet. So you're obviously crouched in a very unnatural position, but it's what we know. We've been riding for so many years, and it's natural to us. So through your feet, you are pushing against them with
5: yep.
6: leverage, and then you've got the horses in your hands through the reins.
5: Okay.
6: It's a very subtle feeling through them. If you're too strong with them, they throw their head straight up in resentment. So you've got to be very kind in the fact that you want to bring them back underneath you without hurting their mouth. But you've got to be strong enough to then have the control to stop them from running into the horses in front of them, because they're competitive. They've been taught to be competitive. So then we've got to try to contain them. But that comes through all the muscles. It's not just your arms, not just your feet. It's all, especially these side muscles here. You can feel them straining because you're in a position where you're really holding them. So
5: okay, hold that thought. Let's push on, Tommy, with the Melbourne Cup.
7: Hartnell the outside, followed by Preferment. And a length away is Kingfisher. He's at the tail end of the field.
5: That's you in the
7: and
5: green.
7: The field has been led
6: yep.
7: by
5: okay,
7: Big
5: so you're
6: feeling pretty good here. We're in a rhythm.
5: Stage. Okay. We're in a rhythm.
7: With
5: we're
7: him
5: about 12.
7: Is the offer over on the outside as they make their way down the back of the course, and about a length and a half further back in the field then.
5: Just stop
7: is
5: it there for a second, Tommy.
7: Gust of wind down on the inside.
5: Again, I know nothing. I always say this to anyone I've had in horse racing. I once famously interviewed Greg Childs. Sunline going for a third Cox Plate, and I said, why is he so good? He said, mate, it's a shoot. So that's my extent. But they talk about putting your horse to sleep. Yeah. Like, again, I know nothing, but you look pretty relaxed there. The horse looks pretty relaxed.
6: We weren't asleep. I had a little glance over and I saw my brother-in-law was riding a horse for Lloyd Williams, Brett Prebble, and I was like, damn it, his horse is so asleep.
5: Right.
6: But we were
5: so
6: in
5: what
6: a,
5: is that? The horse is just...
6: They're soft under you.
5: Okay.
6: They're relaxed. They're breathing. They're asleep waiting for you to give them a signal to go.
5: So they're just cruising.
6: Yeah, they're cruising.
5: Okay.
6: They're like in... Oh God, cruise mode, and we were revving a bit,
5: right?
6: Not terribly, but more than you would like to be.
5: So you're not as cruisy as you hoped to be. This is okay. On we go, Tommy.
6: Oh shit! Can we pause for one second?
5: Of course you can. Do whatever you wish.
6: Thanks. Sorry about that.
5: No, you don't need to apologize.
8: Hello.
6: Hello. How did you go? Good. Thanks. Stevie, what you might need to do is ask them if they can order you a taxi and then ask Dad to pay for it when you get home.
8: All right.
6: All right. Ring back if they can't.
8: All right. Thanks.
6: Okay. No worries. See ya.
8: Thanks. Yeah. Bye.
6: Bye.
8: Bye.
5: I hope as my kids get older, they have the care that you and your brother have. No, I really do. I really do. So how far have we got to go here, Michelle?
6: 700.
5: 700. Where are you and how are you feeling?
6: I'm past that now. So I'm thinking to myself, we might be about to win the Melbourne Cup here.
5: You're comfortable here at this point. Why? Why? Like that, to me, that's just a mass of horses.
6: Yeah.
5: Why are you thinking at 100-1 I could win this race at this point?
6: Well, I know the horse very well. I've ridden him in pretty much every start bar one he's had and all his track work and trials and stuff. And for the run that we'd had and the horse that he was like, we've had a pretty cruisy run because he used to be quite fierce in his races anyway. And I was like, nah, this is pretty good. And I was traveling so strong. I was following the second favorite, Trip to Paris. He was taking us into the race beautifully. This is the point where you can win and lose a race if you don't keep your composure. So I was like, right, this is what I prepared in my preparation is if you get to this point, don't get excited, don't lose the plot and go for home and, you know, you don't get another opportunity. That's it. Your time is gone. So I was brought myself back into the moment to just keep on the back of Trip to Paris. The horse on my outside, I can't remember the name of it, it's Godolphin Runner. I could see it was struggling. If you get into a bumping duel with a horse in a race like the Melbourne Cup when it's a test of all your stamina. It's a game of inches. You can get beat that far. And if you bumped another horse out of the way and unbalanced your horse, that's the difference between winning and losing. So I was in a nice comfy spot where Trip to Paris was taking me. This horse was dropping off. I didn't need to edge out. I could just follow him and keep. It's a windbreak as well. It's crazy to think that, you know, if you pull out, it can actually affect you, but you want to try to keep as much in behind and the windbreak as possible. So I'm thinking to myself, right, don't go too early, don't go too late at the same time because they can sweep around and hold you in a pocket, but it's all about the timing, which you learn over those 7,000 races of when you can go and when you can wait.
5: This is what's about to unfold here is a historic moment in Australian sports. So it's a privilege for me to sit here with a lady that commandeered the whole thing and talk about it. On we go, Tommy.
7: Now Ivanhoe waiting for a run down on the inside as they bunch up around the turn. Now Fame Game, he's got to the extreme outside with the offer. Big Orange first for home from Excess Knowledge.
5: No Sky joining in and out. There for you.
6: Paris is coming. That's the time
5: They're
6: to go.
5: 400 metres to go. Pause it, Tommy.
7: Run on the inside.
5: So why is that the time to go? All of a sudden the horses split and there was a little gap for you and zoop, you went straight through.
6: So the time the gap opened and I pulled out off the back of Trip to Paris and big gust of wind hit me. I was like, oh, fuck, I've gone too early. but you have to get into the race. You have to go. And the whole point of timing is you need to get your momentum, but you don't actually ask for everything that the horse has got until the 300, which we're about to approach, because so many Melbourne Cups have been lost by jockeys pushing the button too soon and asking for everything when a horse can't really maintain a gallop for much longer than 300 metres, especially at the end of a 2-mile race.
5: Right.
6: So it's pretty much a rule of that you get to the clock tower and that's when you go. But you're already increasing before then, so it's that element of getting the timing absolutely right.
5: What top speed are you operating at in a horse in a Melbourne Cup?
6: Ish. Yes. probably around 65 kilometres.
5: 65 clicks. Okay, yep. On we go.
7: Coming just past the 300 metres, excess knowledge went to the lead narrowly. Here's Prince of Penzance coming on down the outside.
5: Here comes Prince of Penzance. There's the clock tower.
7: Now Max Dynamite starts to
5: and you hit the front. Pause it, you hit the front. You hit the front with, what, 150 to go? You're a length clear? What are we thinking at this stage?
6: I knew I was home, so...
5: Oh, wow, that's a nice thing to say. I knew I was home.
6: I hit the front probably, you know, just after the 200, and I had full horse of running, and you pretty much know if you're tiring and you're wiltering, something's getting over the top of you, you start to panic. But I had a horse full of running, and he was just starting to edge in, and I had some jockeys come up to me afterwards, and they said, what were you thinking, changing the width to the left hand in the last 100 metres? And I was like, it's instinct. And that was years of training that, you know, you want to be ambidextrous and be able to change your whip.
5: So you're on your right and then you go to your left.
6: Yeah, you want to be able to balance the horse. It's just that feeling of them that they sense it. And I just must have felt in that moment. And this is probably one of my greatest achievements of winning the Melbourne Cup, is that I worked so hard to be confident enough to do it in the final stages, when it's the business end. And it was Greg Charles, actually. He said to me, not many people realize that was the best part of your race, is swapping the whip and balancing the horse. And, then crossing that finishing line, I get goosebumps.
5: Cross the finish line. Let's get the goosebumps together. Here we go. 150 to go.
7: It's history at Flemington, Michelle Payne. Criterion's run third, then either Trip to Paris, Gust of Wind, or Big Orange, the next one's over. Just behind those horses, the offer.
5: And so we talked about, you know, all the way back to Elizabeth Berry, who rode as Jack Williams, and then all these people, Pam Neal, Linda Jones, Marie Linden, Claire Lindop, and then you've won. Regardless being male or female at this stage, I don't think it's a relevant question, but you've won the Melbourne Cup after you've wanted to do it since your brother. Like, what, can you take yourself back to that moment?
6: You don't get to see in that vision, but I was just shaking my head. I was like, oh, my God, it's just happened. We've just won the Melbourne Cup. And
5: at 100-1.
6: To me, that wasn't really relevant.
5: The back him or didn't back him. I'll give you the tip.
6: To be honest, I believed in the horse, and I went into the race thinking, you know, it's crazy to think you're a live chance in a Melbourne Cup, but I actually did believe it. And I just thought, you know, how amazing, you know, a lifetime dream of a five-year-old has just been realised here. And even when we spoke about just taking it back to the start of the race and the feeling and, you know, the sense of fear and thinking that you could overcome that, to be sitting in a barrier one in you know, our greatest race, which I have to say it's pretty rough out there. Riders are vying for the best positions. They've got to be doing their best. Like, it's so much money is at stake and so much pressure is on them to give their horse every chance. And I touched on it briefly, Joe Moreira, who was crossing me. If he crossed me, and he could have put me through his running rail, or he checks me severely, my race is over. So overcoming that fear and then executing it into the race to then not let fear get in the way of it, it's so many things compiled together to make that happen. And it was our day. It was one of those meant to be moments, I feel, and divine intervention came to play again.
5: And then, so when you're going back through all the famous roses and back into the return to scale, like, can you process what's occurring?
6: Yeah, I was so in the moment of it. I remember getting to the start of the roses, and I took a deep breath, and there's some vision of it, and I was just like, my God, they've just won the Melbourne Cup. And I just wanted to savour it. To a point, I was a little bit embarrassed to salute the crowd because I'm a bit shy as it is anyway. And thankfully, I had Stevie there to do that for me. He was so loving the moment and laughing it up. And for him to be there on that day, celebrating and sharing it, is the most incredible experience of my life. And thankfully, Maddie Raymond, who was Prince's strapper, was gracious to happily let him take that time. She's a bit shy as well, and She then met us at the big grand arch of the Flemington as we went into the mounting yard and took Prince of Penzance with him. And it honestly, the whole experience is embedded in my brain, and just to be able to live it is honestly, it's living. And that is what makes living all of those injuries and overcoming them worthwhile. And I'm going to have to probably say I regret it later on when I'm dealing with arthritis.
5: Well, you came in here and you said your hip was a bit dodgy.
6: Yeah.
5: So it's iconic for so many reasons, but I think part of the reason it's iconic is in the moment you have microphones shoved in your face, and what comes out, and I think if people hadn't fallen in love with you and your story, the way you spoke about chauvinism, etc., I think took the story to a whole nother level.
9: And here is Michelle, the little girl of the family. And I say, though, that so sincerely. And she walks in with a winner for her greatest mentor in many ways, her greatest supporter in Darren Weir. And there's Stevie leading them in. All of Victoria, all of Australia are loving this moment. This is something that we will treasure here in Melbourne for many years. We do every year. And also, what about the moment Michelle so eloquently touched on? Joe Moreira mightn't be her favourite person at the moment, but that's the way it is. This is the sport of kings. You need to be tough. You need to be strong. And then the jockey running her down, Max Dynamite, the famous jockey Frankie Dettori. Oh, to be a Melbourne Cup winning jockey, but to have a story like that tied to it. Quite incredible.
5: How do you view what you said afterwards? I think it makes it more iconic than it was.
6: Mm.
5: And I don't know, I probably should have read this. I don't know if you'd thought about saying this before, if you won the Melbourne Cup, I don't know, or is it just this first thing that came out?
6: Probably goes back to what you touched on after the race is I didn't think about being the first woman to win the Melbourne Cup. It was just my dream from a five-year-old, and it was always like that. I never saw myself as a female jockey. Of course it was.
5: You're just a jockey.
6: Yeah, but of course it was well documented, you know, first women jockey to ride a Group 1 winner or this or that. We always got more press because of that. Mm-hmm. So you have to take, you know, that was a positive, a part of being a woman. But I never even thought if I won what I was going to say. I thought the night before, look, you got to have this bit of a speech prepared if you do win, who you want to thank, and you know, have that preparation ready because you will be so excited. And I thought, I'm crazy even thinking this, you know, that you've got to prepare a speech for our greatest race, but you always have to be prepared for anything to happen as best you can be. So I thought about that, but not the other side of, you know, being a woman or anything like that. And it was so crazy and it's hard to explain, but probably it was 5 minutes after being off Prince Penzance and being whisked into from one interview to the next, to the next, to the next. And I think it was like the fourth one in where I'm said the famous get stuff to everyone who thinks women aren't strong enough.
5: It's a bloody good quote, Michelle. It's a bloody good quote.
6: It was so random. But I think it just became apparent to me it was so much more than my dream of just winning our greatest race. It was so many years of these women who fought before us and
5: whose shoulders you've stood on.
6: Exactly. And women that I rode with, you know, shared the jockey's room with every day. So many times we'd come back in and the guys were giving them a hard time, other jockeys or the owner or the trainer or the punters. And why wouldn't you stand up and say something after,
5: absolutely,
6: you know, crossing that line in front? Beating Frankie Dettori, one of the best jockeys of the world. It was, you know, it just came out, and he was funny actually because he came up to me later and he said, "You bitch, you beat me." Because we were in the barriers side by side, and he said to me, which is in the movie, you know, "What are we doing after the race?" And I said, "Well, I'm going to be celebrating. You can join me if you like."
10: I can't believe we've done it. And to think that Darren Weir's given me a go when it's such a chauvinistic sport. I know some of the owners were keen to kick me off, Prince, and John Richards and Darren stuck really solid with me. I put in all the effort I could. I galloped him every gallop he had and did everything I could to stay on him because I thought he had what it takes to run a race in the Melbourne Cup. And I just can't say how grateful I am to them, and just want to say to everyone else can get stuff because they think women aren't strong enough, but we just beat the world.
4: More of Michelle in a tick. Now, for whatever reason, racing people tell great stories. Great stories. A prime example, my mum Jeannie Pop's favourite episode of the pod, Gay Waterhouse on episode 217. A woman who smashed through any number of glass ceilings.
11: But I want to ask you about how much of this attitude you faced when you were becoming a trainer. I'm not sure who this chap is, Gay, but it's from the same story.
12: I personally think that racing's a man's world myself. I've always thought that, and I think TJ thinks that too, but if women want to come into it, well, there's a lot of women joggies and women. There's plenty of women trainers, you know. They must like it, otherwise they wouldn't be here.
13: That's my uncle, Uncle Ernie, and that's his son there, Sterling.
4: Right, so that's your uncle that's saying, right. In his opinion, it's a man's game.
13: Oh, very much so. We clashed, and he saw that it was very much my father and himself. But my father had asked me to come and join the business.
4: Right.
13: And when I got there, I wanted to be involved and I wanted to be part of it. And I wanted to be with Ernie and Dad. And Ernie didn't want to have bar of me. And, of course, anyone listening to this podcast who's worked with family, they know it can be quite difficult.
4: Yes.
13: And it was difficult then, very difficult. But I just kept turning up and I thought, I'm not going to be defeated. This is as much my pitch as yours and I'll just keep turning up.
4: That is the phenom that is Gay Waterhouse on episode 217 of The Pod.
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4: Let's get back to Michelle. So you mentioned coming back into through the flowers and you were a bit shy. So as a shy person, the maelstrom that follows, the months of being elevated to the most famous person in the country. There's interviews, and I noticed in the book, you know, you're flying in helicopters. And as a shy person, did it become overwhelming?
6: Very overwhelming.
4: Did it?
6: Yeah, of course. Your life just gets completely changed.
4: So it did change like that?
6: Unbelievable, yeah. And I think part of being shy was probably just being grateful that I was in a position where I was able to get these opportunities. Like I said, my older sister, Therese, I think she had the ability, but couldn't dream, whereas I could. So I think that was why I was a bit shy. You're grateful that thankfully for them, they paved the way for us. And here I was just lucky enough to be the person that everything fell into place for. So, yeah, it was very overwhelming and probably took away a little bit of the part of enjoying it for what it was.
4: Because it was so full on.
6: Exactly. And also that I was just grateful as well. Like I was a little bit shy to the fact that why was I so lucky to be put into that position? So I always wanted to remember that. And that always came back to me when people would approach you and you were exhausted. I was going to the supermarket, just want to run in, grab a few things, get back to what you were doing. And people would stop you and they were so excited to tell you their story, like you said.
4: Yes.
6: And I would be like, oh, just take a deep breath because I was running on empty. I was so tired and I just had to think, you know, this is wonderful. You know, people are so excited to tell you their story and take it for what it is. Don't, you know, it's hard to get yourself up and about and they're saying, oh, you're amazing. And right then you're feeling like, oh, I'm so tired.
4: I just want to get the milk.
6: I'm not amazing at all. So yeah, you have to really remember what has happened and why you're there. And it's hard to explain, but I did find that the newest challenge and had to really look at it as a challenge and to take that on and to get through this next step by one, trying to make the most of every opportunity that opened from it, which I probably, if I did it again, I would have done less, but you don't know. You don't know what to say yes to. You don't know what to say no to.
4: You can't prepare for something like that.
6: Exactly. So I just

0: like the Order of Australia, the Don, which is the highest achievement you can get in Australian sport. Like we could go on and on. You've been so good with your time. But like, again, like often these podcasts finish at this point. You've just achieved your ultimate success, but that's your story does not end there. And we ran through a few of the injuries. So then there was a horse called Dutch Courage, what, a year after the Melbourne Cup, which I don't think a lot of people, I think a lot of people would think your story finishes at the end of the Melbourne Cup, but it doesn't, Michelle, does it?
1: Well, I guess it's how you look at it, but yeah, it was just a normal meeting up in Mildura, and I think it was in May, so 6-7 months after. Yeah, and
0: we just were, another race, a country race.
1: Yeah, I'd had a really good day, actually. I had a couple of winners and a couple of placings, and it was the last ride of the day, and I was preparing, I was going to ride in Sweden. There was a ladies race that they'd invited me over to, and then I was going to ride in a competition in London called the Shergar Cup, where they have teams, and they have a female team, and they have an Australian team, they have an international team, they have a UK team. It's a really fun concept.
0: Well, this has shown how your life has changed, because you're getting invited to Sweden and the UK, like that.
1: Exactly, yes, and then heading to France, they were doing something about the movie, but anyway, it was very overwhelming. I was really excited about it, but as I said, I was running on empty. I'd been in Adelaide the day before. I'd got flown from a place called Ararat on the Friday where we were doing trials to ride in Adelaide on the Saturday, because we'd had a Hall of Fame dinner the night before there, then flown to Mildura, trying to really take it all in and fathom it. And this fall, in a way, it sounds crazy and hard to believe, but saved my life, because I was wondering how I was going to keep going. I was just, as I said, on empty, and
0: life was too much, just everything.
1: Bit too much to take on, and I ended up in Alfred Hospital being operated on at 2:30 the next morning, because Dutch Courage had stood on my stomach, lacerated my stomach, lacerated my liver, and split 3/4 of my pancreas. Literally severed 3/4 of my pancreas off and was hanging by a thread. So,
0: do you remember the incident?
1: I remember trying to hang on, and then I came off and landed underneath there. And
0: does it happen fast or slow?
1: So fast. You don't have time to. You try to think that you would get into a ball, you would roll, you would land in a situation, a position that would be safe. Very hard to, when it said you hit the ground so fast.
0: How much does a horse weigh?
1: Roughly 500-600 kilos.
0: Traveling at speed. So the
1: around 60,
0: Courage treads on you.
1: Stands directly on your stomach. To the point where we're wearing a safety vest. And what really got me was I was lying in the hospital at Mildura, and I was like, it's hit me that hard that it embedded the print of the vest into my stomach, that it was like it scabbed off, because it was so
0: from the vest,
1: the pressure of the horse, you know, hitting you at that speed. It's for a split second, but just takes that. It only takes that for it to, you know, do any kind of damage.
0: Were you conscious the whole time?
1: I think I hit the ground and got knocked out, because when I came to it, I was in the ambulance and I asked for my phone, and I was thinking to myself, I think I won a big race last year, but I can't remember which one it
0: really
1: was.
0: It was that.
1: And I actually couldn't even think of the Melbourne Cup. I Googled my name to see if I did, and then I re-won the Melbourne Cup all over again.
0: Wow.
2: Melbourne Cup winning jockey Michelle Payne is in hospital tonight after a race fall at Mildura. Kate Jones joins us now. And Kate, how badly was Michelle hurt?
3: Well, Peter, she's been complaining of severe abdominal pain. Michelle, as you said, was taken to hospital in Mildura after being treated at the track. The good news is that she didn't lose consciousness, and she was moving all her limbs as she was loaded into the ambulance. She fell during the seventh race at Mildura this afternoon. Her horse, Dutch Courage, was near the back of the field, and it's believed that she clipped the heels of another runner. Of course, 30-year-old Michelle parallel shot to international stardom when she won last year's Melbourne Cup on board Prince of Penzance, the first female jockey to win such a prestigious race. And it was such an achievement that a film is now being made about her life.

0: life. But of course, that film will now have some more dramatic scenes. Michelle remains at the hospital this evening being assessed by doctors for the extent of her injuries, and no doubt all Australians wish her a speedy recovery.
1: When does the pain arrive?
2: So the pain was excruciating. I was on the track and in a ball, holding my knees in like the fetal position, and they were like, "We have to get you onto the stretcher. We've got another race to go." I was like, "You can't stretch me out. I'm bleeding inside. I can feel it. You're gonna tear something, whatever's torn already, even more." And they're like, "We have to get you onto the stretcher." And I was like, "Can you just put me on in a ball?" And so they actually did that. They strapped me on, holding my knees, and another ambulance came and they gave me morphine, and I literally felt the morphine start from my head and work its way down and numb everything. And then they got me into a peaceful position and took me to the hospital, and they kept asking me, "How's the pain?" I was like, "I feel like I'm 9 out of 10, as bad as it can be, but I'm not dying right now, but I'm bad." And they were like, "Okay, we're going to monitor." And I'm like, "Just want to reiterate that it's really bad." And it took them a long time to decide to airlift me to Melbourne. It wasn't until midnight. And my brother Patrick was there, and he kept saying to them, "Look, she's not just saying this. I don't think it's something to be overlooked." And thankfully they got me on that plane, because your pancreas starts dissolving all of your other organs if they don't patch it up and fix it. And it had already been a number of hours since the fall. So by 2:30, as soon as I got into the Alfred, they had me on the table and cut me open and repairing the damage. And they sewed the pancreas to the stomach to save me from being a diabetic.
1: How long was the recovery for something like that?
2: That's
1: truly horrific.
2: It was horrific. And the pain of it was, I prayed to God every day to get through the pain of it.
1: How long were you in pain for?
2: The first 2 weeks was excruciating pain. To the point where they put an epidural in my back to numb the pain, because I couldn't handle the amount of painkillers to overcome that. And the whole process, honestly, I just wish it on nobody and hope no one has to go through it. It was unbelievable.
1: And the painkillers, you talk about OxyContin, which is a very strong painkiller and a very addictive painkiller.
2: Mm-hmm. It's amazing, but I got home and my local GP said, "What did they give you that for?" And I was like, "I don't know, but that's what they've given me." But it was later explained to me that you have to have enough of a painkiller to actually get yourself active so that then you move and then your other organs can work. So it can really send you into a spiral if you're in so much pain and then you're not breathing. Like, for example, your lungs, like, getting enough oxygen because you're in too much pain. So it made sense when it was explained to me, but getting off the OxyContin was unbelievable, and I really got an insight into why people get addicted to painkillers and pain medication, which is what later we experienced with my sister Bernie, who passed away through suicide. So
1: what's the grasp of it like, and how did you
2: taking it? I was well aware of, you know, what painkillers can do to a person. I'd seen it with my sister. Not that she was at that point, but just somewhere along the line, I think it had become apparent to me, and you have to be very aware of it. And especially the doctor saying to me, "Be very careful." And I could see the concern in his face, and he didn't need to say too much. I could just gather what he was saying. So when it got to the point where I was like, "Right, I'm down to my last script. I'm on the very minimal dosage. I think I can handle it once I come off it. I'm going to keep 2 for myself so that I know that I've gotten there if I'm really, really struggling. But I'm ready now to come off it." And for 3 days, I was at my dad's. I was there for the recovery, and he was like, "What's going on?" And I couldn't even explain to him what it was, but I just said, "I don't know." And I was on the ground, literally didn't know a position to get into that was comfortable. And I was just like, didn't even know how to explain it. It's like you can't get out of your own skin, and you're just like, "What is going on?" And for 3 days I was like this, and I was just like, I knew that the two were there if I needed them, but I didn't want to go to that point of having to take them. And I just got to the point where it got through it, and I was like, thank God for that, because if it was 5 days, I don't know if I'd awakened and gone down that path. And I was at home. I didn't have help, but I'm sure if I really needed it, I could have said, look, I need something. And I hope that by talking about this, if somebody is in a similar position or knows of someone, there is help or you will get through it. Just stick at it.
1: It comes back to what we were talking about toughness and your upbringing and whether you learn toughness. And so the obvious question now, you've won all these races. You've won the Melbourne Cup. You've dealt with getting through a horrific injury. Why would you ever get back on a horse at that point?
2: I knew you were going to ask this. And when you said, how long was the recovery?
1: It's such an obvious question.
2: Yeah.
1: But you've done it all. Like, you've created this iconic position in the history of Australia. I don't just say sport, in the history of Australia. Like, this. You know, you write a few more winners. Like, why?
2: I didn't know how to answer that, to be honest. And I don't even know if how I'm going to explain it is going to be enough of an explanation. But I think that's all I knew. That's what I had become good at. And I had to work really hard to be a good jockey because I wasn't naturally athletic. I'm just not naturally athletic. And the best part about being joined with a horse and combining to be an athlete together is that they're the runner and you're like the pilot, pretty much, to speak, and you have to understand all the dynamics of them, the biodynamics of how they breathe, how they stride, the different ways in navigating that, and then their mind as well. Like I said to you about Prince Penzance, he used to begin slow because he might have had a memory of when he came out of the barriers and he injured himself in his back. So it's all of those understanding, all those years of working towards it. It's very hard to just walk away from that when, one, you feel like you've become good at it, and secondly, it's all you know, and it's such a rush. It's an adrenaline rush that is like nothing else. You can't explain it because you are putting yourself into a position where it is a bit of a life and death situation. And then when you overcome it and you win a race and you get to pack your bags and go home, what a day.
1: What a day.
2: It's hard to explain, but
1: it's a good explanation.
2: Yeah, that's the best I can. And when I came back to riding, I was doing the dual license where you could ride and train your own horses. So you get that insight of working with the horse, the same horse every day, and then taking that to the track. And I'm so glad I did it. I questioned myself time and time again, should I do it? What am I doing? And I just didn't give myself any timeline. I was like, if I ride again, great. If I don't, I'll try and find something else to be passionate about. But it just went down the path of that I was okay. I recovered and why not do what you love?
1: Your story has many more chapters, and I've taken up too much of your time. Just very briefly, what did your dad say when he saw you after winning the Melbourne Cup?
2: Well, that was good.
1: Okay. We always finish this the same way, and I've been looking forward to this for, let's be honest, 8 years. Maybe 10, Annette's telling me out the back, 10 years. So it's been a tremendous thrill for me, and I've loved the depth you've gone into and the fact you've been courageous enough to talk about some things that were obviously really difficult. We always finish this the same way. So for all the youngsters, we're lucky a lot of young people listen to this podcast that want to achieve something in their field. I always use different examples, whether they want to be an author or an audio technician or a maker of fancy bags. Would you say who that bag made by?
2: Alexander McQueen.
1: For a girl from the farm. Alexander McQueen, whatever they want to do, you've achieved success, tremendous success in various fields, and you've become a highly sought after public speaker as well, which is something we haven't touched on, and a tremendous, tremendous skill in itself. What advice would you give to those young people out there that want to achieve success in their field? And your success obviously has been hard-won success.
2: You have to believe in yourself. If you don't believe in yourself, how can you expect others to? I think the way you start the day is how you set up your life, really. A simple mindset, a simple change of a direction. If you are lying in bed and you think, I'm going to start my day with a workout, do not touch social media. It's the worst way you can start your day, I think. You want to start your day healthy, get your mind, your body moving, and then you can go on to do anything of the day and achieve it. I feel like you're just, everything's set in the right motion. But I think one thing that is not for the people who are trying to achieve a dream, not only them, but for leaders and people who run businesses, I think it comes from them in creating the best, getting the best out of people. I think it's my achievements were from people who recognized that I was working hard trying to achieve a goal, and them giving you the opportunity and letting you do that in a way that you felt was the best way, rather than them putting the pressure on you, because it's very hard to be yourself with the pressure on top of it. So it comes from where we speak about men who stood up and took a chance and gave you the opportunity. I think that's where success for younger people can come from.
1: The book is right on. You all know about the movie. Michelle, it's been an absolute privilege to have you in here in the Howie Games. Thank you for telling your story so eloquently and deeply. It's been well worth the wait. Thank you very much.
2: Appreciate that. Thanks very much.
1: Michelle Payne, a person that represents everything this pod aims to be about. Inspiration, courage, resilience, never, ever being beaten, and warmth and grace. What a truly great Australian. Hope the sun is shining on you and your family wherever you are. Until next time with Adam Simpson, peace and love.
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1: And there's some nice comments online, though. 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
16: Hey, Chris Beery with you. Welcome to The Briefing. There's a story dominating the news and socials right now that we're going to come at a little differently in this deep dive. Several Sydney Swans players are at the centre of a police investigation in Melbourne into an alleged sexual assault. But there's a second story running right alongside it, and it's about the coverage itself. Because if you've been following it, you'll have noticed how it sounds. The careful language, the word incident doing a lot of heavy lifting, some outlets have been naming, others haven't, and pretty quickly the conversation has slid into what this could all mean for Sydney's finals run, something survivor activists and media commentators have been quick to call out. So we've brought in someone who's covered stories like this in the past and continues to work in the space. Lavender Bai is a journalist and sports creator who joins me now. Lavender, welcome to The Briefing. When a story like this breaks, what actually happens inside a newsroom in those first few hours?
17: So usually, from my experience in a newsroom, it is very, very tight-lipped. I remember once being told any conversation with more than one person in it can land you a defamation lawsuit. So internal comms, external comms, comments on posts are all either turned off or heavily, heavily monitored, which I think is a really interesting thing. Every time these conversations happen, everyone gets mad that clubs and broadcasters have turned off comments, which is undoubtedly a legal thing, so they don't get dragged into a courtroom for defamation or contempt of court, not to protect the interest of the accused or the victims.
16: Yeah. And also we know that especially if a newsroom has a dedicated sports journal or a sports team, they're hitting the phones immediately, hopping onto club reps and things like that and getting information coming through that will then filter out throughout a bunch of different outlets. You've referred to the coverage thus far as a disaster on all fronts. Can you talk us through why that is?
17: I think with this, I understand, and I've had a lot of people commenting back that AFL journalists are in the business of covering AFL, not covering stories. But I think if you're going to touch a story like this, which is in the public interest for AFL players, I used to be a political journalist when politicians had scandals. You obviously cover the politics part of it, but if there is a scandal or an allegation, that should be at the forefront. And I think that's what's been so disappointing from a media perspective. Like, we saw Cane Corns made two comments. One was if he was playing with these players and it jeopardized their finals, he potentially would never speak to them again. And then there was another one that was to the effect of, won't somebody please think of Tom Papley in this and how it's going to impact his season, which, again, really not the crux of the issue. A lot of the conversation has been about how it's going to impact finals. This is going to be disastrous. It's all about the finals fixture and the league. And I think as a woman in sport and a woman in general, it's been quite disappointing because my journalistic brain feels like, from a comms perspective, you should very easily be able to say, hey, we as whoever is doing the coverage do not allege that anyone is doing anything wrong, but in saying that, sexual violence has no place in Australian sport and we should stand by victims, which I think the Swans did quite poorly in their comms by saying that the players found themselves in an incident.
6: It's safe to say that we're extremely shocked and disappointed that this has taken place and that the players have found themselves in this situation.
17: I feel like that language sort of minimizes the self-responsibility for, again, not asserting that anyone did anything wrong, but in this allegation, they are fully grown men that have made choices to be in a situation. They are fully grown adults with fully developed brains that should know better than to put themselves in situations like this, not find themselves there.
16: Yeah, well, there's no doubt that lessons are going to be learned from this particular event. Now, I want to talk about a little bit longer that idea, the focus on the finals and the fact that the Sydney Swans at the moment are sitting second on the table. I've heard that in a lot of coverage. I've read that in a lot of coverage, but you can kind of tell when it is the story and when it's part of the story. And what I mean by that is some outlets are covering that fact that I've just said, the fact that they're second on the table, right at the bottom of the article. It's the second last line and you go, all right, thanks for that fact, we move on. Other outlets have chosen to lead with that and, you know, they lead with comments like Sydney Swans finals future in doubt. It's that sort of coverage. It's the latter sort of coverage that we're calling out, right? It's not the fact that we're sharing that this may have an impact on finals. It's more the focus that's placed on it, right?
17: I think that's the whole conversation. I've had a lot of conversations in the last 24 hours with a lot of footy journos. And I think the context being, a lot of these journos don't necessarily control the headlines and don't necessarily control what they get to write. By all means, make commentary on how this can impact the reputation of the league and the reputation of the club. I think there's a really good story in how the Swans have dedicated years since the inception of their women's team in particular to being a one-team club, that the men and the women are treated equally. They've got so many female staff. And this has obliterated all of that, which is devastating for all of the women that have worked tirelessly to get it there. Nobody's saying, oh, don't talk about the footy aspect of this, but talk about it in the context of what is actually happening and the serious allegations. So I think a lot of people are talking about, oh, no, the Swans might not win the grand final this year. The Swans could lose a lot of their fan base if they don't handle this correctly.
16: Well, I want to stick with that forward-facing lens on for a second longer. You know, whenever there's an active investigation like this one, the standard practice is that players will be stood down temporarily while the investigation does its thing. And then if cleared, they're cleared to play. If not cleared, they're sacked from the club effectively. That's not exactly what you're hoping to come out of this. You've put forward this idea that you want these players to voluntarily step down.
17: Yeah, so the AFL compared to the NRL, and I have every suspicion that this policy is about to change this week, but the AFL doesn't have a no-fault stand-down policy. So in the NRL, they can stand you down with no admission of guilt, nothing, pending investigations. They can do that for a multitude of reasons. The AFL doesn't have that, but I think, as someone who is a Swans fan, I think from a club culture standpoint and from a representative of the club that has done all this work in the women's space, I would like to see the players, without admitting any guilt, because I do imagine that a lot of them will probably come out and say they've done nothing wrong and they look forward to clearing their name. I think without admitting any level of guilt, they should say, hey, it would be inappropriate in the wake of these allegations for us to play this week. We think that it would be against the club values that we stand to represent for us to go there, because it would detract from the women's game and it would potentially make a lot of women feel uncomfortable. I've spoken to a lot of men in the sports space over the last 24 hours and all of them have basically said, well, yeah, if I didn't do the wrong thing, I would have no issue standing aside, maintaining my innocence and saying, hey, I did not do the wrong thing, but I care enough about this cause. And I think that's what gets lost in a lot of this, that people are so focused on false allegations and how it ruins men's lives, rather than those men stepping forward and saying, this is a really big problem. And although I am not complicit in anything, I do think that this is a serious enough issue that I, as a representative of this club, would like to stand on the right side of this issue while the legal proceedings take place.
16: I want to talk about the evolution of media coverage when it comes to stories like these over the years. You have covered Jarryd Hayne's case, which stemmed from 2018, so almost a decade ago now. How have you noticed coverage of events like these change over the years? And do you think we're getting better at it?
17: I wish I could say yes. It's very difficult because I think we're seeing a lot of cracks in people not doing their due diligence, in fact-checking, in reporting, in monitoring comments. And I think we've seen that play out really quite badly with this and with a lot of the allegations over the last couple of years, because people will see a tweet of a doctored screenshot that us as journalists that have been through some level of training go, oh, cool, that's a blurry screenshot that's been shared on Twitter with a photo attached to it. You can reverse image search that photo and see that it is not relevant to this case whatsoever and can choose not to report on that. I work in the sports space. I have lots of friends that work at clubs, work at the league, are journalists. The lack of information that I have currently, I don't know anything. I don't have a crumb of even a rumor from any sort of credible source as to what the allegations actually are. And that's as somebody who is quite well connected in this space. Then I jump on Twitter and everyone seems to know everything. And I think that is all getting twisted up, that I've seen certain reputable media companies report on like unsubstantiated claims, but those unsubstantiated claims seem to just stem from a bunch of tweets. And they're not endorsing them as fact, but they are sharing them as people are saying X, Y, and Z, which I don't think helps. And I think is going to mean that by the time, if this does play out in court, I think in 24 hours, we've caused a lot of damage to any sort of potential criminal trial, because we've seen people naming players, which my journalistic background was basically do not do that ever, because you can jeopardize a lot of things. We've seen all these allegations that I think a lot of people could argue that you couldn't have a fair trial at this point because everybody in Sydney knows everything. And I understand a lot of this comes from, and it's something that I grappled with a lot when I was an early journalist, because I was very hot-headed and wanted to seek justice. And I think the more you learn about media and media literacy, it's that seeking justice sometimes feels like you're taking the coward's way out by not saying certain things. But we've seen it time and time again where women and alleged victims have had their court cases totally destroyed because of media reporting. And that's not to say that they would have been found innocent or guilty, but they have been robbed of the right of a fair trial for both the accused and the accuser, because everyone's gotten way too hot-headed and shared everything. And I almost think all of the major broadcasters need to have a little pinned post at the top of their social accounts being like, this is why we turn off comments. This is why things are reported this way. Here is your little cheat sheet for why your outrage might actually be us protecting ourselves from being sued and protecting potential legal proceedings.
16: Before we let you go, Lavender, I guess, what's your message for someone listening who is seeing this reporting coming through, there's reporting that they disagree with, or there's information that they think they have and they want to share and they want to hop in the comments section and they want to interact and get around it. Like, what's your advice for someone listening on how to deal and interact with this story specifically?
17: I would be very careful with what you're saying and what you're posting, because a big problem that I've found is I've had to block. I've literally gone through the entire Swans roster and blocked every single person's name from being able to be commented on my videos, because not only can you be held liable for what you're saying, you can be held liable for what people are saying under your content. And while you think that you may be helping, you may actually be harming. I've already seen on social media a lot of people coming for players that have been named, coming for them, and in the comments that they've come for them, they've been in posts that they've actually been collabed with their partners. So partners who are totally 150% innocent in this are now not only grappling with what could be going on in their own relationship, what could be going on legally, but then also having to open social media and just have trial by fire reading all of this stuff, which could be deeply, deeply traumatic for people that have nothing to do with it. I do think if anyone is upset with what happened and these allegations, I would recommend writing an email to the club, leaving it off social media, tell them how you feel, tell them what you would like them to do, and formalize your complaints in a space that is not going to jeopardize any potential legal proceedings or land you in your own.
16: Lavender, thank you so much for making the time and joining us today on The Briefing.
17: Thank you for having me.
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19: Hello, I'm Rowan's left ear. And I don't just listen, I have opinions. I'd like a bit of Triple M breakfast to go with my brekkie in the mornings. 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
25: Hi, Sasha Barber-Gatt with you. Welcome to The Briefing. It's been more than 1,100 days since a landmark report into gambling reform was handed down and 1,100 days of inaction by the Labor government on the recommendations. But a long-awaited reform package is expected to pass the Senate today, with major changes on the way to how betting companies can advertise and induce gamblers to have a punt. It also creates an opt-out register, the details of which are yet to be finalised, which will let people choose to completely bar ads and inducements from their feeds and phones. These laws are being heralded as the most significant reforms to online gambling in Australia's history. But not everyone's happy, and some have gone as far to call the package a betrayal of Australians. So what's missing and what positives can we take from the legislation that is getting through? One person speaking out is Independent Senator David Pocock, and he joins me now. Senator, welcome to The Briefing. Look, before we get to your criticisms of this reform package, what do these reforms actually get right when it comes to preventing gambling harm?
26: The reforms do a few good things, but we're starting from a very low bar. We're the biggest losers in the world per capita. We have totally normalized gambling and betting on sport for a generation of young Australians. And so while the legislation introduces things like frequency caps, so during the day, people only see three ads per hour on TV. After 8:30 p.m., it's open slather, as many ads as you want. The government's also introduced some sort of opt-out register. We don't really know the details yet, but some sort of way that people can opt out. Concerningly, for me and many people I've spoken to, it's modelled on the Do Not Call register, which I don't know if that's been a wild success in people's eyes. But really, the government has tied themselves in knots to not just implement the Murphy report, which was very clear on ads, on inducements, on a national regulator. And instead, they've gone for this real patchwork approach where they think they can sell a big win to Australians and really hope that people don't remember it in 2028 come election time.
25: Now, you did mention there a couple of the things that have been included in these reforms, including advertising and when and where they can and can't and what times of the day. You mentioned the opt-out register as well. There's been reforms to inducements, although they are quite heavily caveated. What do you make of what the government has actually included? Like, do you go, yep, tick of approval, like they've gone far enough with what is actually included in the bill?
26: Absolutely not. The late Peter Murphy was very clear, and she said that partial bans on gambling advertising do not work. That's the evidence we heard from the de facto sort of national communications regulator, that's going to be handed more powers, the ACMA. They said that partial bans haven't worked in the past. We just see more ads in other areas. And when it comes to inducements, I'm really concerned that this legislation actually legitimizes inducements. It just says, well, you can't use inducements in certain times, but outside of those constraints, inducements are fine. Peter Murphy was scathing of inducements. Her and the committee said that this is the most damaging part of this whole predatory system. And, you know, 3 years ago, she said we should ban inducements immediately and then get to work on the rest of the report. So, I find it really tragic and actually really infuriating seeing evidence-based policy put forward by a unanimously backed committee. The government spend 3 years trying to deflect and not do anything. Then when they finally come to do something, they offer up this sort of half-baked mishmash of reforms, do a deal with the coalition, try and sell it as a win, but it goes nowhere near basically any of the recommendations of the Murphy report. And in the recent Senate inquiry, which the government voted against having a Senate inquiry into their own legislation, I think for very good reason, it was shown to be totally ineffective and not in line with what the community wants and in line with what experts say we need to do to turn things around.
25: Why? Why do you think that they've fallen so short of those calls in that report? What are we not understanding as members of the public as to, you know, the gap between here's the policy and here's what was recommended versus what the government's actually going to put out?
26: Unfortunately, a lot of this comes down to one person, and that's the Prime Minister. Prime Minister Albanese, as I understand it, has single-handedly stopped reforms that are in line with the Murphy report. I think if there was a conscience vote on this, and Andrew Wilkie and others have said this many times, the Murphy report recommendations would get through the parliament. There is enough political will amongst parliamentarians to do it. It's just we have a prime minister who seems to listen to the NRL more than he listens to people with lived experience and experts and, you know, Aussies who are sick and tired of seeing the ads and seeing the effect that it's having on their kids. And we have this major party system that when the leaders cook up a deal, everyone sort of falls into line. You know, credit to Pat Conaghan, Andrew Wallace, both from the coalition in the lower house, who actually crossed the floor. Pat Conaghan was on the Murphy inquiry. He heard the evidence and he said, like, this is just not in line with what we heard and I can't vote for it. And so it's pretty tough seeing a prime minister side with vested interests when there's just such overwhelming evidence and support. Like, this would be wildly popular. This would be a real legacy.
25: What reforms are missing? Obviously, what has been included you feel falls short, but what has been completely omitted altogether that should be in there?
26: Well, a full ban on inducements, that's not happening. A phased-in ban on all gambling ads, that's not happening. Another big one was a national regulator. Currently, all of these big multinational gambling companies are regulated out of the NT. The regulator in the NT has no full-time staff. And some of the things that the government is claiming as a huge win, for instance, they're saying that gambling companies are going to have to monitor punters, and if they see, you know, problem gambling or concerned about losses, then they're going to have to intervene. They're meant to do that already. That's already part of the NT gambling code, but they don't do it. And I've had a number of people contact my office saying, I know someone who lost, you know, $1.5 million in a month. There were no red flags. No one got in touch to find out where the money was coming from. And we heard time and again of the impact that problem gambling has on families where people are stealing from their family, workplaces where the same thing is happening, and then, you know, a few very high profile cases of proper sort of white collar crime where people are stealing to feed their gambling addiction. And this doesn't solve any of that. We're going to be left with a de facto regulator in the NT that really isn't doing its job.
25: What do you make of the fact that Labor and the coalition did a deal to get these reforms through?
26: Well, it shows where our politics is at the moment, where you have 80% of Aussies who are sick of ads, want to see the end of them. You have a parliamentary inquiry that says that. You have a Senate inquiry that hears largely the same evidence and says, well, nothing's really changed in the last 3 years. If anything, things are worse and we need to act. And then you have major parties which are captured by vested interests on these issues. And you know, in the 3 years of delay from the government, it went from a full ban on all gambling ads, phased in, a national regulator, a ban on inducements, to a prime minister saying, well, actually, what we need to do is get the balance right. And that means that Australians will see three ads an hour after 8:30 p.m. If, you know, Friday night footy kicks off at 8, during halftime, you're going to see gambling ads. If there's a World Cup or something and you're getting up late at night or early in the morning to watch your favorite Aussie teams playing, you're going to get smashed with gambling ads. That's not breaking the link between gambling and sport, as Peter Murphy recommended. And yeah, my hope is independent. I'm obviously very biased on this, but I've seen the value of having people actually just standing up for their community and would love to see at the next election, people remembering this every time they see a gambling ad on TV or online. They should remember that that was because of the PM didn't want to ban ads, which the vast majority of Australians wanted.
5: What are the vested interests for the government? Because you're talking about the lobby groups here, but what is there to actually gain from the gambling lobby for Anthony Albanese, for the Labor government, for the opposition? Like, how have they managed to exert such influence over the government in this case?
26: Well, there's obviously the gambling industry, the online wagering providers, and they are a constant presence in Parliament House. You can go down to the cafe at any day of the week and their representatives will likely be there. So they obviously are the biggest losers from any potential reform. But they lean really heavily on the sports. And we've got a situation now in Australia where the major sporting codes, the AFL and the NRL, have moved beyond just getting sponsorships from gambling companies. It's actually part of their revenue model now, where a percentage of every bet placed on the NRL or the AFL results in a commission to those bodies. And these are not-for-profit organizations. They're set up to benefit the community and all the great things that we know sport can and does provide for Australians, but they won't tell us how much they make. And they have fought at every turn against gambling reform that would protect Australians. So there's those two, and then you have free-to-air television. And free-to-air television is where I have the most sympathy. If you look at the numbers, gambling advertising makes up just under 10% of free-to-air ad revenue. So, you know, it's relatively small, but not insignificant. That is a big chunk of change. And I would have loved to have seen a parliament, a prime minister with a bit of imagination who could say, okay, well, we can actually plug that gap of a couple hundred million dollars for the next 5 years and allow you to transition to other ad revenue streams. Instead, we've seen them used as the excuse to not do anything. And that's really tragic. You know, the late Peter Murphy called this a predatory industry for good reason. It is wreaking havoc on Australians. And despite what the PM says, no one in here wants to ban gambling. We just want to ensure that Australians are protected, that our children aren't being preyed on, and gambling isn't normalised for the next generation.
5: David, before we let you go, is the fight over then for you once these get through and are passed through Parliament in their entirety? Or are you going to keep this fight going and take it to 2028 and potentially into the future past this current government?
26: I'm obviously going to keep going. This is something that I've heard from thousands of Canberrans about and many more thousands of Australians about. And after the passage of this legislation, Aussies are still going to see ads during the day. Their kids are still going to be watching gambling ads during their favorite sort of evening family TV shows. And we're still going to have people who are vulnerable receiving inducements. So if we want to build a better country, we've actually got to start protecting people and not just putting the onus on people to opt out or do the right thing by, I don't know, somehow having the willpower to not fall for an inducement that is designed by a multi-billion dollar company to tap in to our thinking as humans. So there's a long way to go on this. Really disappointing that the major parties haven't just delivered what the parliament said we should do and what Aussies want. But I'll keep listening to the people I represent here in the ACT and keep pushing really hard at every turn.
5: Senator David Pocock, thanks so much for joining us on The Briefing today.
26: Thanks for having me, Sasha.
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9: Hi, Sasha Barber-Gatt with you. Welcome to The Briefing. Just a heads up, today's deep dive discusses crimes against children as well as serious mental health conditions, including suicide. For the past month, a courtroom in Massachusetts has been hearing arguments in the highly publicised trial of Lindsay Clancy. On January 24, 2023, the former labour and delivery nurse and mother of three strangled her children to death in the basement of their Duxbury home before jumping from her bedroom window in an attempt to end her life. Her husband came home to find Lindsay close to death in their backyard before discovering the bodies of their three children, 5-year-old Cora, 3-year-old Dawson, and 8-month-old Callan. Lindsay confessed to the murders from her hospital bed and was formally committed to stand trial a little over 2 weeks later. But despite telling her lawyers and psychiatrists that she killed her kids, Lindsay has pleaded not guilty to the murders of Cora, Dawson, and Callan on the grounds she can't be held criminally responsible because she was suffering from postpartum psychosis. The little-known condition has now been thrust into the spotlight and has sparked a global debate about the mental health of new mothers, whether there is adequate support for them, and whether Lindsay can and should be held responsible for the deaths of her children. Joining me now to discuss the case and the condition, as well as the picture around post-birth mental health in Australia, is Ariane Beeston from COPE. She's an author, psychologist, and has herself experienced postpartum psychosis. Ariane, thank you so much for being here. First off, how has it been for you to watch the discourse around the Lindsay Clancy case, having experienced postpartum psychosis yourself?
10: Yeah, look, it's been really challenging, really, really challenging, and challenging for many of us who've experienced postpartum psychosis, or for many women who've had, you know, perinatal mental illness. I think I'm so grateful for opportunities like this to be able to cut through some of the noise. I think there's a lot of discussion around, you know, conspiracy theories and what people are wearing in court. And, you know, let's really focus on the core issue here, which is, you know, maternal mental health and, you know, what we can do better. So yeah, it's been really challenging.
9: So take us through

0: and deliveries. So for me, it basically presented with hallucinations. I saw my baby. He appeared to me as a tiny little dragon in the pram. I had difficulty making out the features of his face. He just didn't look right. So I was having those visual hallucinations. I experienced delusions. I thought that I had died. So I thought that I wasn't real, that I had never, ever existed. And I would take photographs of my hands and my feet just to see if they would come up, you know, on camera in the photos to try and prove or to kind of try and anchor myself to reality. So I had delusions that my baby was going to be removed from my care. I had worked in child protection previously as a frontline caseworker. And so I had these delusions, this strong sense that I was under surveillance, that the government were, you know, they were watching me and that social workers were going to come and take him into care. I think one of the most frightening aspects of this illness, and we know that if it's not picked up, there is a chance of maternal suicide and, of course, infanticide. And for me, when I had those delusions of not existing and not being real, I felt that if I were to take my own life, because by then I had become, you know, quite suicidal, if I were to take my own life, it wouldn't matter because I had never actually existed. And that's terrifying. And I think it's important when we have these conversations around postpartum psychosis to understand that there's often a lot happening we don't often see. And no one could see what was going on in my mind, that I was having these horrible thoughts and I wasn't talking about it. So it wasn't obvious. And I think when we're talking about postpartum psychosis, it's not always obvious. And that's why we can miss and women can fall through the gaps and we have these tragic, tragic outcomes.
1: So what happened then in terms of you getting support? Did you eventually recognize that you were experiencing hallucinations and delusions and you sought support yourself? Or was this picked up on by your friends, your family, your partner? How did that play out?
0: So it started to become a little more aware or obvious that I was struggling, mainly because my behavior was slightly odd. If you take away anything from the conversation today, it's that women often, their behavior is odd or strange, slightly bizarre. And so I was doing things really worried about taking the baby outside and if he wasn't completely covered up, because I didn't want other people to look in and see that he looked like a dragon. So I was constantly covering him up. I was terrified that the UV rays were out to get us. So I was slathering him in sunscreen. My behavior was strange and people started to sort of pick up on those things. The other thing with postpartum psychosis is it has, you know, what we call that affective component. So it can present with mania or with depression. And for me, those depressive symptoms were really obvious to the outside. So I had lost my appetite, so I'd lost a lot of weight. When you're really depressed, your cognition's kind of slowed down, your voice is slower and sort of lower. And so it becomes more obvious to those around you. So it was those symptoms, the more depressive symptoms, that were eventually picked up. So I was admitted to a mother baby psychiatric unit here in New South Wales for treatment. And for most women with postpartum psychosis, hospitalization is required. It's a place where you can be, it feels like you're in sort of a protective bubble. You're away from the rest of the world and, you know, you can trial those different medications and be in that safety net. So yeah, mother baby units are crucial when it comes to treating this illness.
1: Well, thank you for sharing your story and I'm so glad you got the help you needed and I hope you continue to be very well and have a wonderful relationship with your baby like it sounds like you do now. I want to talk about the discourse around the Lindsay Clancy case. So people, it's kind of two-sided that I'm seeing. People are either full of sympathy for her and for her mental health experience that she says she went through. She says she experienced postpartum psychosis and that is what led to that tragic outcome of the death of her three children. But then the other side I see is people completely unable to comprehend how you can have sympathy for a woman who has admitted to killing her three children. What does that discourse illustrate to us about the public's understanding of postpartum psychosis?
0: I think it shows that the understanding and awareness is still very, very poor.

0: comes to psychosis and the idea of a woman having a psychotic break from reality within that postpartum period. It does not fit, does it, with that narrative around, you know, motherhood and the sort of the joy and the beauty and that sort of time of becoming a mother. So I think it certainly shows that we've certainly made some progress when it comes to, you know, awareness around perinatal mental health, but certainly, yeah, there's still a lot of misconceptions and myths around what it means to experience a life-threatening condition like this.
1: Support services really do, and you mentioned it there, postpartum anxiety and postpartum depression. We're talking more and more about it. I feel like people are quite aware that is a condition that women can suffer after having a baby.
0: And during pregnancy as well.
1: Of course. So what does the support system look like at the moment? And let's talk about in Australia specifically, because that's where we are and that's where you were, obviously, when you experienced it yourself. Is the support there? Do medical professionals and those support services like COPE, like Panda, understand enough about it right now to be able to offer the right services?
0: Yeah, so Panda obviously does an amazing job. They have their helpline and they play a really crucial role in supporting both, you know, women, birthing parents, family, community around making sure that, you know, if someone is concerned about someone, that they're able to get the support that they need. At COPE, we are very focused on the moment at screening. So screening women, universal screening during pregnancy and postpartum to make sure that those risk factors are identified as early as possible and that those supports can be put in place. We know that when it comes to postpartum psychosis, there's about 40% of cases will happen completely out of the blue. So where there's absolutely no history, no psychiatric history at all. But in other cases, there are risk factors that we know. So bipolar disorder or a schizoaffective disorder or a family history of bipolar disorder. So there are things that we can do when we know that there are women who are at higher risk, as a preventative element as well. So one of the challenges is that the system can feel quite difficult to navigate and to understand, you know, where to get help and all the different ways that the different services and different health professionals. And I think that's one of the things that's going to be a really interesting piece of the inquiry that's just been announced into, you know, postpartum healthcare and both the physical and mental aspects of it, how women are navigating the system, what's missing, where the gaps are, and really listening to those voices of consumers and health professionals around the country to get, you know, a really good picture of what that looks like.
1: Yeah, well, that was going to be my next question. So, yeah, you mentioned the Senate this week voted in favour of establishing a new select committee that is going to investigate women's health specifically, postpartum health, also women's pain and other conditions as well, specifically affecting women and their health. As you said, this is going to create a picture of how it is in this country at the moment. We're going to hear from women who have been through experiences of their own, the health services, support services as well. What do you think needs to come out of the inquiry in terms of action, in terms of plugging the gaps that currently exist when it comes to women's health and specifically postpartum mental health, since this is what we're talking about today? What needs to come out of it?
0: So I think that continued focus and funding on screening is so key to make sure that women are screened during pregnancy and in the postnatal period, looking at and identifying those risk factors. Certainly also the need for more mother baby units. I think there's also just that need to continue to build the workforce and making sure that clinicians are properly trained and to be able to identify some of these lower prevalence conditions. So obviously we've talked a lot about anxiety and depression, but yeah, when it comes to these lower prevalence conditions like postpartum psychosis, that need to continue to build that workforce knowledge and so training is really important. We know that it can be very expensive to access a psychologist, a psychiatrist during this period when oftentimes, you know, we're off on maternity leave, we're not working. So making sure that, you know, that care is actually affordable, that there aren't long wait lists, that it takes so much, doesn't it, to actually take that step, to make that phone call, to make the doctor's appointment, to take those steps. So making sure that when you do take that step to get help, that there is someone there, that you're not put on a long waiting list for a service. it's going to be really, really interesting to see what comes out of it. And there's only so many stories we can hear. We need to take action and change the face of perinatal mental health and obviously looking at the physical aspects as well.
1: Yeah, of course. And that's a whole other conversation that we could have. But to wrap us up, Ariane, if a woman listening to this feels like, you know, maybe they have some of those risk factors that we've talked about, or they might be feeling like they want to talk to someone, what's the best way for them to go about getting support in that, either when they're pregnant or in that postpartum period? How should they access support to make sure that they are well and that they're getting the mental health support that they need?
0: Yeah, look, anyone with risk factors, I think it's so important to start building your village, gathering your village during pregnancy, so that if something does happen postpartum, that you do have that safety net. So having those conversations with your midwife, with your GP, if you have a psychologist already or you've had one in the past, to perhaps re-engage or to find someone with that specialist perinatal expertise. Obviously, Panda is a fantastic service. We have a Ready to Cope guide, which we've developed at Cope, which is sort of psychoeducation, which takes you through week by week pregnancy and postpartum. And that really looks at some of the things to be aware of in your own history, your own risk factors, and, you know, where to go each step of the way if you do need support. I think it's difficult to put the onus sometimes on women, you know, just reach out, just speak up. Sometimes we need to really reach in, to be looking out for our, you know, the new parents in our lives, and to be looking out for any of that strange, odd behavior in that early postpartum period. Some of the words that I might leave you with, that some of my peers who've experienced this illness, they describe not being able to sleep, even if their baby can sleep, agitation, confusion, terror, being fractured, erratic, fragmented, not feeling like themselves. And, you know, if you take anything away, it's some of that language, looking out for those new parents in your life.
1: Ariane Beeston, thank you so much for not only sharing your story, but also your knowledge of perinatal mental health and just how important it is. We appreciate your time.
0: It's my pleasure. Thank you so much.
1: That was psychologist and author Ariane Beeston from Cope speaking with me there. If this episode has brought up any issues for you and you need support, you can contact Panda's free national helpline on 1300 726 306 7 days a week. You can also access information and resources relating to conception, pregnancy and postpartum mental health, and be connected to professionals on Cope's website, cope.org.au.
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17: Good morning, it's Amanda Myler with your news update. A candlelight vigil's been held for Lily Hooper, the 18-year-old bushwalker found dead in the New South Wales Southern Highlands. Her family was initially told she was alive, but her father says they hold no anger following the miscommunication. The vigil was held in Oakdale overnight, southwest of Sydney. A joint statement from Australia, Canada and the UK has labelled the Israeli military's decision not to open a criminal investigation into airstrikes that killed humanitarian workers as shameful. Drone strikes in 2024 on a World Central Kitchen convoy delivering food to civilians in Gaza killed seven staff, including Australian Zomi Frankum. And an unprecedented weather pattern over the Pacific Ocean will make 2027 the hottest year on record, according to the UK's Met Office. They are expecting the biggest El Nino event for more than a century, peaking at over 3 degrees and bringing an increased risk of drought to northeast Australia.
18: Research shows that regularly eating ultra-processed foods can increase your risk of developing type 2 diabetes by 53%. Search Diabetes Australia for more about the nation's fastest-growing chronic condition.
17: The Dolphins have tightened their grip on fourth spot with a 34-16 win over the Eels at Suncorp Stadium. Para coach Jason Riles blasting the bunker after a controversial call.
19: That bunker's got more technology than they had getting to the moon and they still stuff it up. That's what I don't understand. So, yeah, that's just all I've got to say about the bunker. I don't have anything good to say about it.
17: In the earlier game, the Broncos beat the Raiders 34-30 to spoil Josh Papali'i's last home outing. That loss also ending their finals hope.
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15: Today on the Central Coast, sunny with a top of 22 tonight, down to 9, and tomorrow a possible shower with a high of 20. 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
20: Where you going? How you doing? Where you heading on your holiday? Who you taking?

0: Australia. Good morning, Spider.
1: Absolutely, it's a good morning. It's been a great morning. It's a cracking morning. You made some cereal. What have you made?
0: Porridge. I make my own porridge.
1: Yeah, how?
0: Oats and flaxseed powder, chia, whatever those things are called, and then Red Tractor make the superfood bag, like all these pumpkin seeds and all that sort of thing. I put that in there. I put some goji berries.
1: Oh, awesome.
0: Blend it all up, and then I put it in a massive big jar, and I just take one big heap spoonful every morning.
1: So I have the honey nut crunch, but I tell you, we got a massive show. Got a great competition, thanks to Verbatim.
0: Yes.
1: You got your chance to win some great prizes. I've got some ideas about some country shows. Now, every small town has their country show. The Gold Coast has got their show coming
0: up. Old AMP show.
1: Yeah, farmer show kind of thing. I've got some ideas that we need to bring into Australia about those.
0: But coming up next, though, it is funny stories from around the world in a week in travel.
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0: doorstep. If I could live on one thing for the rest of my life, anyway, it would be porridge.
1: For those people who have just joined us, who makes their own porridge, and yes, you'll be able to see it on. What are you selling
0: online? I reckon I should sell this because this is untapped resource.
1: Anyway, for me, Weet-Bix, Honey Nut Crunch, Cocoa Pops and Rice Bubbles joined together, one of the greats.
0: How you're still alive, I have no idea.
1: Anyway, some funny stories from during the week. We love looking around. Well, I love looking around the world and seeing what I can find funny that has happened no matter where you are. So how's this? As a tourist, what would you do if you went internationally to order a dish? Would you try and make it up, try and work out what you are eating?
0: Or could we put the accent on like you do?
1: No, I don't.
0: Yes, you do.
1: I do normally. Or would you decide to say, okay, I'll just buy a number 25 or I'll buy a number 32? It's always hard. In a small Italy town, okay, a guy didn't know Italian, so he ordered off the menu just thinking, okay, this sounds about right.
0: So he actually had no idea what he
1: was ordering. No idea.
0: Okay.
1: A waiter returned with a large steaming plate of boiled donkey's intestines.
0: Ooh!
1: The chef was sitting there very happy with him ordering it. He had to sit there and pretend he was enjoying it.
0: Well, okay, I've got a story for you. On my very first Japan trip, we went into a place that said it had an English menu, and it did, but it had some words that quite weren't English, and it said chicken tender something. And so I'm like, oh, they're just chicken tenders.
1: Yeah, perfect.
0: And everyone goes, yeah, let's just, it's quick and easy. Let's get a big bowl of fries and a whole lot of chicken tenders. Well, they weren't chicken tenders. They were chicken knuckles.
1: Oh.
0: And all it was bone deep fried with like a batter on it.
1: I love it when you do go into some of those places and you go and, you know you're getting chicken, but I had chopsticks and I picked up a piece of chicken and you could still see the beak. That's when I thought,
0: that was
1: okay,
0: in China.
1: I don't know what I'm really making. Okay. There was a couple that parked just to take a quick photo and, of course, wanted to take a photo of the local monkeys. They jumped out of the car,
0: uh-oh,
1: left their car doors open, wide open, went to get the photo and, of course, who took over the car?
0: Yeah, the monkeys.
1: The monkeys.
0: Of course
1: took
0: they
1: took the
0: did.
1: Chips and locked the door. And wouldn't open the door until they'd finished the chips, and then they opened the door, jumped out.
0: Did they really?
1: Yeah, they locked the door
0: monkeys
1: behind them.
0: So clever.
1: So clever. But my favourite one for the week, and I could see me doing this. A family packed their car roof full of luggage, of course, extra luggage for the long trip, added a little bit of height, didn't realise when they were pulling through the drive-thru. Bang, all off luggage, also the roof racks, the whole lot. And you reckon they were blowing up? You reckon the wife and the kids were blowing up? What about all
0: imagine
1: the people
0: the
1: behind them waiting for their food?
0: You know those rounded rooftop things, like a big suitcase, but it goes on the roof of your car.
1: They're like a ski.
0: I once saw one of them wedged underneath the bar. So it had gone up and over the bar and was all bent and buckled. So they couldn't get the car off because the bar was wedged between the car and that big thing on the roof. Very funny.
1: There it is. Always remember what you do, pack on the roof. There you go. A couple of funny stories from during the week. The Great Australian Doorstep. 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
4: Central Coast's average unleaded price today is around $2.04 a litre, while some servos are selling it as low as $1.96. 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

0: together to the outback.
1: Yeah.
0: We had all these amazing photos.
1: Gone.
0: The whole lot gone. You've got to have good storage, and that's where Verbatim comes into. They have a whole range of storage devices, so your hard drives, your SD cards, all those sorts of things, to make sure that your memories are kept safe when you are out there travelling. Now, I want to know, though, how many different products do Verbatim have?
1: Well, they have plenty, and all thanks to Nick. He walks us through a couple that are going to help you when you are travelling out there on the road.
2: Power banks, we've got them with cables embedded. We've got them with wireless MagSafe charging built in. It's really about the communication between the battery bank, the phone, and the power management between the two. And you'll see when your phone's getting close to 80% or a bit past 80%, the output will reduce to protect the battery and trickle charge those last few percentage points up to 100. Make sure you've got a fully charged device.
1: How important is to have the right cables?
2: There's different specs. The way that cable demands work is that there's communication chips in each end, and the charger will talk to the cable, which will talk to the device at the other end, and if they're quality products, they'll tell each other what they need. Potentially, if you're buying at a no-name brand level, or possibly from an unreliable source online, you might not be getting those levels of quality from end to end. And it's also a peace of mind in that the power supply's got things like over-voltage protection, overheating protection, and the communication system from end to end to make sure that your phone's protected or your laptop's protected and it's getting the right current that it needs to get fully charged safely.
1: I've been lucky enough to use one of your wall chargers.
2: It's called a GaN charger, which GaN is short for gallium nitride. They're a high-speed, high-power USB charger for phones, tablets, cameras, whatever charges via USB. 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But if you're travelling, you can swap that out for a US plug, a Europe plug, a UK plug. With these new chargers, these GaN chargers, you can leave the bulky charger at home, leave your mobile phone's charger at home and take one charger with a couple of cables and provide you a reliable, fast way of charging.
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16: Morning, folks. Well, fine and sunny down here on the Central Coast beaches today. Heading for top of around 19 degrees. Winds at the moment offshore. They'll stay that way until about mid-afternoon. I'll swing around to the southwest. The southeast leavings with around half a metre of very weak and flimsy east-northeast swell. A couple of one-footers up for grabs. For the swimmers, conditions are okay. Water temps 18 degrees. Got low tide 0.8 of a metre at 9 a.m. This is Tessa McKenna with the Triple M.
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0: a good country show. By that, I mean the little country towns that put on their annual country shows. Yeah. My little country town in New Zealand had the AMP show.
1: Oh, AMP. That was, what was that? Is that Pyro?
0: No,
1: that's LMP. Oh, okay. Everybody has their country show and everybody gets excited about it.
0: Yes.
1: And a lot of them have got some traditions that I absolutely love.
0: Oh, this is like the hay bale throwing competition. Toilet seat throwing.
1: Well, there's things that I reckon we need to bring to Australia. Okay. So you cannot go past the watermelon skiing competition.
0: Skiing?
1: Yeah, well, they put watermelons on their feet and they ski down a hill in Chinchilla.
2: It's a dream come true and we pledge to put this back in the local economy at the pub tonight.
0: So do you scoop all the meat out and then you put your...
1: Well, not meat, the watermelon.
0: Well, that's what it's called.
1: Oh, is it?
0: Yes.
1: Oh. And, but that's not all. We all know the famous dunny races that go on.
3: So all the competitors who are out there today as well, well done, congratulations, especially to those competitors who got past the first heat.
0: Well, there you go. There's a dunny race.
1: Yeah, but I've got something better.
0: Oh,
1: yeah,
0: okay.
1: This is what, and now we know our son is in the US at the moment.
0: Yes.
1: At Iowa. Now, they've got their big state fair on at the moment.
0: Yes.
1: They have thousands and thousands of people. One of the things they do great is they have a different competition every year. Have a listen, because this is the rooster calling competition.

0: How do they work out who wins this? Do they just see how many chooks run to them?
1: How many roosters? No, look, I don't know. But that was the rooster calling. I love that one. But have a listen to this one. The husband calling competition.
2: Daryl, dinner's ready. Daryl, Bobarrel, Banana, Fanta, Fo-Farrel.
3: Roy, can you hear me? You get yourself in here right now. Come on.
0: is crazy.
1: You hear me.
0: Spider.
1: How funny are they? So they're the second and first place getters. And then this year they decided to do another one. And this year it was the chicken calling competition. That's what we need. Well, is what we need. They had hog calling.
0: They had the hay bale throwing.
1: Yeah, but you need the calling. I think the people getting up the calling is magnificent. So to Iowa State, we need to bring this into Australia, bring a bit of fun back into some of our country shows.
0: Absolutely we do.
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1: Where you going? How you doing? 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
2: It is competition time, all thanks to Verbatim, keeping your memory safe and keeping you charged when you're out on the road. Now, today's competition, Spider's going to give you some clues from a movie.
3: 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A movie. You're going to tell me where was this film, the background of this movie.
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5: 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Jamal Malik. You're absolutely right.
3: 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One of the great movies. Now, where was this film? What is the backdrop? What country was it filmed in, or what city?
2: One of Spider's favourite places.
3: Absolutely. I love it.
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2: 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We're now on 2 stations. It's very exciting. Channel 72, as well as being on 7flix.
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1: Where you going? How you doing? Where you heading on your holiday? Who you taking?

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1: Good morning, Coasties. Looking good on the roads around the Central Coast this morning. The M1 looking the goods from Mount White over the Hawkesbury River Bridge into Warrunga. Central Coast Highway coming off the M1 looking good from Carryong through to West Gosford. A good run as well on the entrance road from Erina up to the entrance. And you've got a delay-free trip on Wong Road from Shelley Beach up to Tuggera. This week at RGA, grab a Cadbury chocolate block, 150 to 190 grams for just $4. That's half price. Ends August 25 at participating stores, excludes RGA local grocer. That's the latest traffic on the Central Coast, 107.7 Triple M.
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14: Good morning, it's Samantha Myler with your news update. Hundreds of candles, lights and flowers have been left at a vigil overnight for Lily Hooper, the 18-year-old bushwalker whose body was found in the New South Wales Southern Highlands. The Lee's family were initially told she was alive, but her father says he holds no anger over the mix-up. Australia's joined Canada and the UK in condemning Israel's decision not to open a criminal investigation into 2024 drone strikes that killed a group of humanitarian workers, including Australian Zomi Frankum. In a joint statement, the nations have labelled the IDF's lack of accountability as shameful. And 2027's shaping up to be the hottest year on record, according to the UK's Met Office. Professor Liz Bentley from the European Meteorological Society has told DW News it's all but guaranteed.
15: The El Niño is due to peak probably at the end of this year, and then will start to drop away as we go into 2027. But the impact that it's going to have over the coming probably 6 to 12 months will be significant.
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14: A comeback win by the Broncos has spoiled Josh Papali'i's last home game party in Canberra. The Bronx coming up with a 34-30 victory to also end the Raiders' finals hopes. Coach Ricky Stewart says it's disappointing for Papa, but...
9: Wonderful how Canberra, the whole community got behind him. It's easy for us as a footy team, coaches, staff. The club have done a wonderful job. It just replicates how good this club is in regards to looking after their own.
14: In the later game, the Dolphins beat the Eels 34-16.
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17: Today on the Central Coast, sunny with a top of 22 tonight, down to 9, and tomorrow a possible shower with a high of 20. 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

0: morning, Aloe Baker with you for Triple M. Happy Saturday. Paul Young, minutes away. Daddy's gonna buy you a dream to cling to. Mama's gonna love you just Madonna and... Hey now, you're an all-star. Get your game. Can't have a Saturday morning without some Smash Mouth. Hey now, you're a rock star. It is all coming up shortly at Triple M.
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0: go back in time to the year 1999. Tal Bachman, She's So High, dropped February 13th. Managed to get to the 8th spot in Australian commercial radio. Got higher in Canada, got down to number 3. Aged like a fine wine. We're going to play it for you real soon. Eric Carmen, also to come. We are all about the good times and the greatest hits. It's Triple M.
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2: Good morning, Coasties. Tumbi-Umbi. Wire Road a little bit busier than usual both ways off of Tumbi Road. Central Coast Highway seeing traffic building on your run into Brisbane Water Drive off of West Gosford. Brisbane Water Drive, a nice run getting through Point Claire and Tass. Got delay free trip into Woi Woi as well. The M1 looking good from the Hawkesbury River Bridge heading into Warrunga, taking just 13 minutes. Census night was Tuesday the 11th of August. There's still time to complete. 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Authorised by the Australian Bureau of Statistics, Canberra. That's the latest traffic on the Central Coast, 107.7 Triple M.
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6: Good morning, it's Amanda Myler with your news update. A candlelight vigil's been held for 18-year-old Lily Hooper, who died after she went missing on a hike in the New South Wales Southern Highlands. Lily's father says he holds no anger after initially being told his daughter had been found alive and is grateful to rescue workers who didn't give up. A joint statement from Australia, Canada and the UK has labelled Israel's decision not to open a criminal investigation into the deaths of humanitarian workers in 2024 as shameful. Drone strikes targeted a convoy delivering food to civilians in Gaza, killing 7 aid workers, including Australian Zombie Frankham. And a forecast El Nino event over the Pacific Ocean has been described by the UK Met Office as unprecedented. Professor Liz Bentley from the European Meteorological Society has told EW News the impact will be significant.
7: We're pretty much guaranteed 2027 will be the hottest year on record. We can say that now before we've even got into the year because of this El Nino event. It's just going to put so much extra heat and energy into the atmosphere.
8: Did you know that diabetes is Australia's fastest growing chronic condition? Over 300 Australians are diagnosed with the condition every day. Search Diabetes Australia to find out more.
6: The Dolphins are sitting pretty in fourth on the NRL ladder with last night's 34-16 win over the Eels. Parry coach Jason Riles has given it to the bunker over a controversial call where Jermaine Asako seemingly lost the ball before the bunker overruled.
9: I thought it went up no try, and then how they turned it over, like that, I don't know, you're watching it, like you're thinking the same thing. So, yeah. But did it have an influence on the game? No, it didn't, but that's gonna decide a grand final.
6: In the earlier game, the Broncos ruined Big Papa's home farewell in Canberra with a 34-30 win.
5: Arrive alive. 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
2: Today on the Central Coast, sunny with a top of 22 tonight, down to 9. And tomorrow, a possible shower with a high of 20. 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

0: 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On the Triple M hotline, she wants to hear a bit of the Coyote Ugly soundtrack, Blondie. What's your plans today, Sarah?
1: Oh, not a lot. Just dropped the boys off fishing and then going to head out for lunch with my daughter.
0: Well, sounds like you got the morning sorted at least. A bit early to be starting thinking about lunch, isn't it? But I'm always thinking about lunch. It doesn't matter. We'll play it for you soon along with this one. 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

0: Morning, happy Saturday. It's Triple M, mate. I've got something to tell you. I met a girl the other day. She told me the most outrageous thing, right? She said girls just want to have fun. But girls, they wanna have blew my mind, right? Apparently that's all girls want. They just want to have fun, right? Cyndi Lauper, Minutes Away. And Extreme. 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
1: 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Central Coast's average unleaded price today is around $2.04 a litre, while some servos are selling it as low as $1.96. The average for diesel sits around $2.50. 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

0: it's when I need you. This life is more than just a read through.
1: It's Triple M. Isn't it crazy to think that from Jackson 5? One of the biggest stars on the planet would be born. Michael Jackson. To celebrate the 80s, we'll get to him next. And another group that actually got together in the 80s, they're more famous for the 90s kind of era. It's actually about 87 when No Doubt got together. We'll get to both these artists in minutes at Triple M.
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3: Dawson Scenic Drive looking good off the Pacific Highway. Got no delays into Budgerowai. The M1 all clear over the Hawkesbury River Bridge into Brabrunga, taking you just 13 minutes. Pacific Highway, no delays from Watanabe up to Doyleson as well. Central Coast Highway, look out for some traffic building both ways off of Woi Woi Road at Carryong. It's a good run getting into West Gosford off Brisbane Water Drive. Traffic jam or open road, comfort is calling. 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Lazy Boy, long live the lazy. That's the latest traffic on the Central Coast, 107.7 Triple M.
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18: Good morning, it's Amanda Myler with your news update. Hundreds of candles, flowers and lights have been placed at a vigil for 18-year-old bushwalker Lily Hooper, whose body was found in the New South Wales Southern Highlands. Lily's family were initially told she was alive, but her father says he holds no anger over the miscommunication. A joint statement from Australia, Canada and the UK has labelled Israel's decision not to open a criminal investigation into the deaths of humanitarian workers in 2024 as shameful. Drone strikes targeted a convoy delivering food to civilians in Gaza, killing seven aid workers, including Australian Zomi Frankum. Elton John, Prince Harry and other celebrities have been ordered to pay millions of dollars in legal costs to the Daily Mail's publisher over failed lawsuits. And FIFA's dropped one of the biggest bans in World Cup history, suspending several Argentina players, including midfielder Leandro Paredes, for 10 matches. It is for striking Spain opponents after their World Cup final loss.
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18: Raiders coach Ricky Stewart admits his side's inability to farewell club legend Josh Papali'i with a win in his final home match simply isn't good enough. Canberra coughed up a 14-point lead with 20 minutes to play to go down to the Broncos 34-30.
19: Disappointed for the boys because they really were up for Papa. That's the respect they got for him, and that's the weight he carries as a person.
18: In last night's other game, the Dolphins have tightened their grip on fourth spot with a 34-16 victory over the Eels at Suncorp Stadium.
17: Humans are social creatures and we need connection to feel good. 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
21: Today on the Central Coast, sunny with a top of 22 tonight, down to 9, and tomorrow a possible shower with a high of 20. 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

0: We're doing the Saturday thing here at Triple M. Allo Baker with you. Home of the good times and the greatest hits. Hits like this. In excess, you know, Susie DiMarchi, the Baby Animals. She did a little bit of work with them back in her really early days.
1: You know, in fact, in my very first band when I was 17, we did a show with In Excess when they first started out up in Geraldton. We did a little mini tour with them. And they just had that beautiful record, that Shabu Shaba, that was out, yeah. I think, at that point.
0: We're going to get to In Excess Kick up next. Sonia Dada. It's all coming up at Triple M.
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0: 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Paul has called through. He's listening at home. I hope you're enjoying your Saturday morning, mate.
1: 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Living the dream.
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0: Speaking of, core Triple M artist up next. Summer of 69, Bryan Adams, ready for his Australia tour at the start of next year. Naked Eyes also on the way. Good times, great to see you. It's a Triple M. Triple M footy, never too far away.
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0: Happy Saturday, Allo Baker with you for Good Times and Greatest Hits. Ivor Davis of Icehouse got into music at a very young age.
1: Well, I always had a fascination for music from when I was six or something. I can't remember. I remember actually the photos of me conducting when I was four. I mean, I can't remember anything about this, but there you go. It wasn't until I started learning piano, my mother sort of taught me piano, but I wasn't very interested in that. It wasn't until I started learning the oboe, which is when I was 11, that I really kind of got something that I could concentrate on.
0: We're going to get into them up next. And similarly, Madonna also claimed at a very, very, very young age she was going to become a big star. She wasn't far off it either. Both artists, you'll hear them in minutes, at Triple M.
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3: Good morning, Coasties. The Pacific Highway, a slow run approaching Anzac Avenue at Wyong. Looking good on the M1 over the Hawkesbury River Bridge into Barunga. Tumbiumbi, look out for some traffic both ways on Wyong Road off of Tumbi Road. Central Coast Highway, traffic also building at Brisbane Water Drive. Carryong, Woi Woi Road, a great run all the way into Woi Woi. 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That's the latest traffic on the Central Coast, 107.7 Triple M.
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